0: upper abundance unless we add to the will to receive the aim to bestow. This is all our work in Torah and Mitzvot, to be rewarded with vessels of bestowal.
1: Our sages said about this, I have created the evil inclination, I have created the spice of Torah. It is known that the will to receive is called evil inclination, because it causes remoteness from the Creator, since it is in disparity of form from the Creator. And the Creator aims to bestow, whereas the evil inclination wants only to receive. For this reason, all the delight and pleasure in the thought of creation is hidden from it. However, how can we obtain these vessels, since this is against our nature? The answer is that this is why we were given Torah and commandments, through which we can obtain these vessels. Yet why are not everyone awarded with vessels of bestowal through Torah and commandments? The reason is that there is no light without a kli. It follows that if a person does not know for certain that all we need are only those vessels, he still does not have real vessels. In other words, he does not have a need for these vessels. It follows that the light in Torah and Mitzvot, which can assist a person to attain in these vessels, but he does not have a real need to be given these vessels. Now, if we look a little deeper in and thoroughly examine those who observe Torah and commandments, whether they want to be given vessels of bestowal and to give in return the will to receive, the vast majority of the workers will say that they pass on this. Instead, they want to observe Torah and commandments in order to receive. It follows that they have no need for vessels of bestowal. For this reason, how can they say that the Torah and commandments they labor in should give them a reward for which they have no need? On the contrary, they are afraid lest they will lose the vessel of reception called self-love. This is, as Maimonides says, our sages said, one should always engage in Torah, even if lo lishma, not for her sake, since from lo lishma he will come to lishma. Therefore, when teaching little ones, women, and uneducated people, they are taught to work only out of fear and in order to receive reward. Until they gain knowledge and acquire much wisdom, they are taught that secret little by little and are accustomed to the matter calmly until they attain him and serve him with love. It therefore follows that one should yearn to obtain vessels of bestowal. Although he sees that the will to receive disagrees with it, meaning that it does not let him pray that the Creator will give him these vessels, for that too, one must pray to the Creator to give him a desire to understand the necessity that there is in these vessels. He asks the Creator to have the strength to overcome the desire of the body, which wants to remain specifically in vessels of reception. Moreover, when he sees that a desire can emerge from this thing, that the person will later want to come to vessels of bestowal, he promptly feels this and begins to instantaneously resist. However, a person does not come easily into seeing that he cannot work in order to bestow. Instead, a person thinks that now he still does not have the desire to bestow. But whenever he wants to work in order to bestow, the choice is in his hands, meaning he will be able to work in order to bestow. The awareness that he thinks he has calms him down, so as not to be impressed by the fact that he is not engaging in work of bestowal, since whenever he chooses, he will be able to. For this reason, he is not worried about this.
0: However, the truth is that this is not within man's power, as it is against human nature. Our sages said about this, man's inclination overcomes him every day. If the Creator does not help him, he will not overcome it. However, in order to receive help, a person must see and exert to have a need for his help. This is why it was said, he who comes to purify, then the Creator helps him. We asked, why does man have to begin the work and only then the Creator helps him? Why does the Creator not give him this strength right away? Meaning that even if a person does not ask for help, the Creator will help him as soon as he begins the work of the Creator. According to the rule that there is no light without a kli, a person must begin. When a person sees that he cannot, he has a need for the Creator's help. Therefore, specifically when one has begun the work, and sees that he is unable, in that state, he receives a kli for the Creator to impart him this force called desire to bestow. However, normally, when a person begins the work of bestowal and sees that it's difficult for him, and sees that in his view he has already asked the Creator many times to help him, but received no help at all, a person escapes the campaign and says that this work is not for him. Indeed, precisely in this place where he has resolved that this is difficult for him alone, and only the Creator can help, a person must trust the Creator that He will help him. However, this still does not complete the kli, meaning the need for his help. Each time he asks for help, although he still does not feel his help, we must believe above reason that the Creator does help, but that we still do not need to see in order to reveal the real need for this. According to the above, we should interpret the verse, "For the ways of the Lord are straight, the righteous walk in it, and the wicked fail in them." This means that precisely at this point, when a person comes to a resolution that it's not within man's power to obtain vessels of bestowal, because he sees that not a single organ in his body agrees to this, now he has arrived at the point of truth. Now he should make an honest prayer for the Creator to help him. Certainly, he will receive the help from the Creator, who sits and waits for man to give him the kli, meaning the need for it.

0: fail. Precisely in this place where they should receive help, they fail and escape the campaign.
1: Follows from all the above that men should ask for the Creator's giving, meaning that the Creator will give him as a gift the vessels of bestowal, just as he has given him the vessel called will to receive. In other words, on the one hand, we say that the Creator has given the vessel and the light, meaning both the desire and the yearning to receive the pleasure, as well as the pleasure. And only the addition to the vessel, which is the will to bestow, we attribute to the creature, as it is written, which God has created to do. Which has created refers to the will to receive, called created, which is something made existence from absence, called creation. On this, men should place the aim to bestow, meaning that this really does belong to the creatures and not to the Creator. However, the truth is that the Creator should give even this vessel called addition. And when we say that this pertains to the creatures, it means that men should ask the Creator to give him this vessel called intention to bestow. That is, only the lack, his lack of desire to bestow, is what the lower one should exert to have. But regarding the will to receive, it cannot be said that there is an awakening of the lower ones, for this because if the desire to receive still does not exist in the world, who would ask to be given a desire to want to receive pleasure? It is impossible to say that before a person is born, he wants something. This is why we say that the will to receive belongs entirely to the Creator. But afterwards, once the will to receive pleasure has been born, comes the time when a person feels that this will to receive, without additions, but as it came from nature, is bad, because he cannot receive real pleasures with this desire, but only as a thin light, which the Creator has given to the shells so they would not be cancelled. And when a person comes to this awareness, he receives a need to have the ability to aim to bestow. Before he has the need for this, he cannot be given the vessel, as was said, that there is no light without a vessel. And a vessel is called need and lack. And that lack is not apparent as such, unless he suffers torments and pains from needing this thing and not having it. Now, a regular lack is when a person sees that he does not have something and understands that he needs it. However, if he knows that he can live without it, it still cannot be said about him that he has a real lack. Since a real lack means that he knows that without the thing he lacks, it cannot go on living. And this is called a real need. It is likewise in the work. Many times a person knows, understands, and feels that he is lacking the desire to bestow. He asks the Creator to give him the ability to overcome the body called the will to receive. And he knows that he has already asked the Creator several times, but the Creator did not want to listen to him. And seeing that he still did not receive this strength from the Creator puts him off, and he does not have the strength to ask the Creator once again to give him what he wants. since he sees

0: that the Creator is not listening to him. Hence, he can no longer pray to the Creator.
1: But in truth, we should say that a person does not have the real need for the Creator's help. The need that the person has, where he sees that he is unable to aim to bestow, is still not regarded as a real need. Rather, a real need means that he sees that if he doesn't have what he needs, he cannot exist in this world. This is regarded as a real need. For this reason, when a person realizes that unless he obtains the desire to bestow, he will be separated from Kedusha and he has no hope of ever achieving spirituality called Dvikut with the Creator. But he will be constantly immersed in self-love and have no chance of entering Kedusha. And he will remain in the Klipot. And this pains him, and he says, in that case, I am better off dead than alive. This is called a real need. Then, when a person prays that the Creator will grant him the vessels of bestowal, this is called a real need. And it is only this that we can attribute to the lower ones, meaning the lack, that he's lacking vessels of bestowal. This is called a kli, meaning a need. The filling for this, meaning the desire to bestow, belongs to the Creator. In other words, as the Creator has given the first kli, which is the will to receive, he also gives the kli called desire to bestow. The only difference between the first kli called will to receive and the kli called desire to bestow is that the first kli was without an awakening of the lower one. Since before he was born, who would ask? But afterwards, when the will to receive was born, he began to feel that the will to receive, what that will to receive is causing him. To the extent of the understanding of the need for vessels of bestowal, so does a person awaken to feel the need. And it is only the need for vessels of bestowal that we attribute to the creatures. Accordingly, we can interpret what we say and ask, grant me the treasure of a free gift. This is perplexing, since we need to serve the Creator not in order to receive reward, much less ask for a free gift. So why does it say, grant me the treasure of a free gift? The meaning is, give us a free gift, grant me. That is, give us the gift of the vessel of bestowal, just as you have given us the kli of the will to receive. We're asking you, since we feel the need for the vessel of bestowal. And what are the vessels of bestowal? To be able to work for free without any reward, but rather that our work will be only in order to bestow. That is, in the first kli called will to receive, a person can only work for a reward. And this kli is called a new kli, a new creation that did not exist before he has created it. Now give us a kli, meaning a desire from your treasure. And what is it? The desire to bestow. This was also before he has created the will to receive, for the desire to bestow is the reason for the desire to receive. The desire to bestow is called existence from existence, and the will to receive is called existence from absence, since it is known that there is no will to receive in the Creator, because from whom would he receive? For this reason, we ask for the treasure of a free gift, meaning from your treasure. Since you have a desire to bestow, you give that desire for free. Give it to us so we too can work for free, without receiving reward. By this we will understand what we asked. How can we ask the Creator to give us a free gift? The meaning is that we are asking the Creator to give us the ability to serve Him for free.
2: זאת אומרת, הכלי דהשפעה מה שאדם מקבל, הכלי זו נקרא מתנת.
1: In other words, the vessel of reception that a person receives is called a free gift. Thus, what is the gift that one should ask the Creator to give him? We asked, how can one ask for presents, since it is known that you can ask for charity? But a gift, who asks for gifts? Normally we give gifts to those we love.
0: The answer is that since a person wants to love the Creator, and since the will to receive is the obstructor, a person asks for this gift called vessels of bestowal, where through this gift that the will to receive, that he will receive from the Creator, a person will be rewarded with the love of the Creator and not with self-love. This is why it is called a gift, and this is what a person should ask. This is the meaning of what we asked. What gift should one ask of the Creator, which is permitted to ask, and on which our work in Torah and commandments stand, whereby observing them, we will receive a need for this request and understand that they are our lives and the length of our days. That need is what we are lacking, dvikut, adhesion with the Creator, called equivalence of form, by which we can adhere to the life of lives. And if we are not rewarded with adhesion and remain in self-love, we will be separated from the life of lives, which is the meaning of the wicked in their lives are called dead, due to the separation between them. And concerning the request for the gift, the main point is the need for the matter. And through Torah and commandments, we receive a need. And through the need, there is room to ask for this gift, regarded as Him giving us the vessel called desire to bestow upon the Creator. It is written about it, as I am for free, you are for free. In other words, a person should exert to work in order to bestow and not want to receive any reward. Although the Gemara interprets this differently, this too is implied there, as it is called adhesion. According to the above, we can interpret what we say in the blessing for the food, that even on Shabbat, when it is forbidden to speak of mundane matters, we ask the Creator, do not make us need the gift of flesh and blood. Such a prayer is suitable on weekdays when we ask for provision, but not on Shabbat. We should interpret that the request on Shabbat not to need the gift of flesh and blood refers to the vessels of flesh and blood, which flesh and blood use, namely vessels of reception. And they ask the Creator to help them not need to use their vessels, but the vessels of the Creator, which are vessels of bestowal. And on these vessels we ask of the Creator, for they are vessels of a free gift. Let's go to the lesson from August 7th, 2002.
1: We heard the article, What is the gift that a person asks of the Creator? based on the Zohar. The truth is, the vessels of reception created by the Creator, and they don't change. However, in order for a man to use them correctly, meaning that by vessels of reception, he'll become similar to the act of bestowing. So the Creator helps him. He hides from the person his vessels of reception. He gives the person through the surrounding light the possibility to acquire a screen, an intention to bestow. To the extent that a person acquires an intention to bestow, the Creator reveals to him, releases to him his vessels of reception. And so, first the person acquires the intention to bestow, and then accordingly the Creator adds to him a will to receive. Then a person receives in order to bestow, which is exactly similar to the action of the Creator. This is basically the help that we get from above. On the one hand, there is concealment over the will to receive, and accordingly, concealment of the Creator. And on the other hand, through the method of Kabbalah, the method of how to receive correctly in the vessels of reception, how to acquire a screen, and by the screen, by the intention to bestow, to then use the will to receive correctly. Then this means that the lights preceded the vessels. Who comes first? The Creator who created the vessel, the will to receive, and the person who wants to invert the will to receive in order to bestow. Here, the vessels precede the lights. Meaning that first we attain the screen and then we add the will to receive to it. And therefore, darkness precedes light. If so, there are two things that extend from the Creator directly and indirectly. And our problem is only to work on the desire, the longing for the screen. Accordingly, the Creator will release to us a part of our will to receive, and then we can use it correctly. This is basically the gift that a person asks of the Creator, meaning not vessels of reception, because they're abundant, and the Creator is interested in man receiving. The goal of creation is to benefit the created beings. But the intention, the screen, that's what we need to receive from the Creator, and the desire for that is what we need to have to reach the desire to make an act of bestowal, the intention to bestow. Screen, reflected light, doesn't matter how a person describes that. And the desire has to be complete, that meaning that I'm better off dead, so that if I don't attain the screen, the relation to the Creator, then this whole life, meaning in no way I would agree to continue my life, but only to receive the ability to bestow to the Creator. If a person comes to that, he receives it. Of course, that requires great labor. Why? Because although the Creator hid the will to receive, he hid the will to receive that is opposite him, opposite feeling him, the pleasure of feeling him. But the beastly pleasure, the human corporeal pleasure of this world, he didn't hide. This is the minimal degree from which a person can rise, meaning, what pleasures does a person need to ask to have a screen on as the first degree? You can't have no desire, no pleasure, no yearning to enjoy something, How can you ask for screens over what? The spiritual pleasures are hidden, the corporeal pleasures are revealed. Therefore, if on top of all corporeal pleasures, a person asks a screen, asks for a screen that he nevertheless wants to resemble the Creator, to yearn to Him, to get closer to Him, this means that he acquires the first degree of Kedusha. Meaning to reach a state where, on the one hand, he has no pleasures in this world, that nothing attracts him compared to the Creator. That's one thing. That's on the one hand, on the one hand, the person feels in despair because there's nothing to fill him in this world. He just can't survive without something to revive his soul with. The soul, in this case, means vessels of reception. And he has nothing to enjoy, nothing to live for. He has no movement. He's in despair, in helplessness. On the other hand, there has to be an attraction to something. Otherwise, why is he asking for screen and correction? So on the other hand, there has to be a great yearning for the Creator. And these two datums, if a person acquires them in full, according to the data that is given to him, then he receives from above the first screen. On the one hand, I'm better off dead with respect to this world where I have nothing, I don't need it, and I'm lovesick with respect to godliness. Along with that, there has to be faith and confidence that yes, he can receive a screen, and that screen comes from the Creator, and he can obligate the Creator to equip him with the screen. All of these elements, if they converge, if they gradually converge in the person, one time this is more, the other time that's less, and until they all converge into a single point. As we learn from the letter from page 70 and also the letter from page 64, that the person, his action, and the Creator, they become like one point, and then he merits the reception of the first screen. And then he feels there the existence of the Creator, and already the initial spiritual will to receive joins that screen, and it becomes an embryo.
0: That's the gift a person has to ask from the Creator, and these things you cannot deliver from mouth to ear, so to speak. Orally, rather, one who is ready, then he can ask. The Creator allows him to ask. Rabash says here that even people who observe Torah commandments as if they're whole and righteous, but this practical action does not point to the intention yet. And in general, they don't understand what the Creator is demanding. This too is happening to us. He tells us about this in the middle of the article, right? What does he say?

0: jakaś taka deszka?
1: Kiedyś umierał.
2: But he's asking the vessels of. Yeah, he talks about doing it without intention. Page 240, above.
1: Ah, ken, bedaf reishmem. Ve'im tistakel k'tzat p'nima, klo.
2: Yeah, page 240. If we look a little deeper in and thoroughly examine those who observe Torah and commandments, whether they want to be given vessels of bestowal and to give in return the will to receive, the vast majority of the workers will say that they pass on this. Instead, they want to observe Torah and commandments in order to receive. It follows that they have no need for vessels of bestowal. For this reason, how can they see that Torah and commandments that they labor in should give them a reward for which they have no need? On the contrary, they are afraid lest they will lose the vessel of reception called self-love. Meaning, certainly most of the world observes Torah and commandments only in order to receive some payment for it in this world or the next. What is most of the world? Everyone besides those who acquire the intention in order to bestow, who acquire a screen, which is impossible to do except through the wisdom of Kabbalah. As we discussed yesterday, that the true work, the work of the Creator, is the wisdom of Kabbalah itself. Serving the Creator, meaning resembling the Creator. Okay. You have any questions?
3: It's written, I don't understand. The will to receive.
2: God forbid, he never heard from me that I resent or that I disqualify anything of what the people who observe Torah and commandments as the commandments that people learn. Right? I don't resent it, but this is called the first degree, the minimal degree, this inanimate degree of sanctity that a person observes the way he was taught. And they didn't teach him about the intention, because the intention also his teachers did not know about. Intention means screen and reflected light that you can acquire through great exertion over many years with the help of the surrounding light that comes to a person through the study of the wisdom of Kabbalah. So we're talking about two levels. A popular level called the path of landlords and the path of light, the path of Torah, through the surrounding light that a person acquires a screen. These are two separate paths. But God forbid, there's no resistance in my eyes. I don't disqualify. I don't reject it. You don't understand. There's only this Torah to those who are not developed internally, and there's a Torah for those who are developed internally. I was in Rehovot, and I started running around as if I was becoming religious, as if in order to look inside. And I saw that there's nothing there. And I started to yelling about all those people who made me become religious and keep looking. So there was Rav Fisher from Holland. I don't know if he's still alive. He was old, maybe. He told them, leave him be. There are those who need more time. Fix him with someone. So they matched me with this Rav Zilberman from Jerusalem, Isaac Zilberman. I went over there to study a bit. I learned the Safa that's Niuta, a few other things. Meaning, he understood. I don't want to say how much he was. I don't want to say anything about Rav Fisher, but he understood and he knew. And he said, "Let him be. There are those who need a bit more." And in truth, what they could do, they arranged for me. However, even what I received in Jerusalem wasn't enough for me. So I went further until I found Rabash. So there are all kinds. You can't say anything about it. And we know that over time, humanity develops. And there are many who are looking for something beyond this life. Those who don't, those in whom the will to receive is still within the framework of this world, let them observe what is written, do what is written, and their reward is an honorable one. That's it. Those who already, whose will to receive relative to spirituality is such that they are not satisfied with this world, and they don't need all those things that the other ones are doing, they need the intention. Because the action for them is the intention and coupling with striking. This is action in Kabbalah. Let them deal with that. So those things are separate. One is in corporeality, one is in spirituality. One does not cancel the other. You don't understand what it means to yearn for a spiritual action, for a coupling with striking called a commandment, and to receiving the light, which is called Torah, the holy names, where it's written that a person has to attain all of the Torah, to acquire, as we say, a book of Torah, to purchase, right, a property through reflected light. So all the holy names will clothe in him, all the revelations of the Creator. So if you have a desire for this, a yearning, you belong to it. Otherwise, study the Pentateuch, Mishnah, Gemara. That's the Torah for you. But these two things are mutually exclusive. You have to understand that one does not belong to the other, God forbid. And I learned from the Rebbe not to insult them. They want to insult us, to harm us. They wish to prove to me that that it's more it pays better to be more developed, right? One who adds knowledge adds pain, but who can remain this way? They don't understand. They can't stop development. There's a purpose for this world, and the world develops.
3: But they also have a dvikut with the Creator.
2: Right, there is adhesion in the Creator, but that's why they're called inanimate or the still of sanctity, of sanctity. But to which degree is this adhesion on the level of the inanimate? Minimal. Only in action. They do the action that is written and no more than that. That's why it's called inanimate. Why is it inanimate? Because it doesn't develop. Just as you studied when you reach bar mitzvah age 13, right, to put on tefillin, to say everything, and from age 13 on, you continue to be a Jew who is obligated to observe the commandments. And you continue until the end of your days, until 120 years, as we said, right? You should not change anything. Shouldn't add and shouldn't take away anything. That's why it's called inanimate. Inanimate means it remains in the same unchanging state. It doesn't change. And in this state, he has adhesion by being inanimate. He's constantly doing the same thing, and that's his degree of adhesion. That's why nothing influences him. The world can burn down, the world can be whatever, they're getting exiled, they come back from the exile. You go this way, that way, they go undergo eliminations, annihilations. The inanimate can hold on and get through all those things because it's inanimate. It has what to hold on to. It has a very strong point of adhesion, unchanging. That's it. Except there's a great flaw in this because he cannot develop. He cannot reach the purpose of creation. But this point inside is a very important point. That's what Baal Sulam always told his students, that they should maintain this point of inanimate, the point of inanimate inside of them. There was this guy, Klal, that came to him. He was a Hasid from the Viznitz court. So after some time, he told Baal Sulam, I wish to be like you, like a ghoul Hasid. Because Baal Sulam was wearing the clothes of a ghoul Hasid. Baal Sulam said, what matters the importance? What matters the externality? On the contrary, you maintain your externality with all your customs. You remain a Hasid of Viznitz. Why? Because if you fall, Rabash told me, because if you fall, you are falling. If you fall, he falls Iran, then he's Iran from the market. It's where he came from. But the other guy, he will fall into a state of Hasid of Viznitz. And he continue there and gradually come out of it. And so he remains a Jew in some form. And this guy can suddenly get to India, go to India, go to the Far East, or other places. That's why there's a difference in where is the people falling into. Meaning, it's good to go to the inanimate of sanctity, and if you fall, you fall back to that. You understand? So I'm not going to cancel this kind of education. I'm telling you seriously. Without it, there will be no existence, no future for this people. On the other hand, you have to understand that this is not simple to understand this education. You see how many years are here? A year or two? A year and a half. And you still sit here and you argue with me that something is wrong.
3: No, the Creator helps us, right? He gives us the point in the heart. He gives us the vessels. He does everything. Oh, what about the vessels of bestowal?
2: Oh, you're asking this. We learn the Creator is good, who does good. And His goal is to bring a person to the end of correction. And the end of correction of a person, when a person develops his will to receive, to have in his, to be similar to the Creator in his actions. The Creator lays on to feeling not like you, but spiritually, right? Meaning, in the state of Ze'anpin of Atzilut, when he becomes great, he rises to Arichanpin, and he makes these actions there called laying of the tefillin. It's a certain kind of coupling with striking, and then lights come out from above, from the front, from the back, right? In the forehead, in the back, in the neck. It's called the knot of the tefillin, and that's what when Moses was rewarded with seeing only the posterior of the tefillin. Then he was rewarded with the face, but this is a separate story, right? So the Creator wants you to lay the tefillin like Him. This is the meaning of resembling the Creator, right? So it's not exactly simply tying this little box on top of your head and a box on your hand. You have to think about this action spiritually, truthfully, right? So you're asking, okay, I'm sitting here for a year and a half. I understand that you also need to do that, both in corporeality and in spirituality. But why? How come those who observe these things in corporeality, the Creator didn't give them a desire to observe the spirituality? Because there's no connection between the two. This is the answer. There's no connection. A person can do something, can observe it for 2,000 years, right? Lifetime after lifetime, incarnation after incarnation. He can keep the commandment of tefillin. And it doesn't grow in him the will to receive. The will to receive for spirituality doesn't grow as a result of that. The will to receive for spirituality begins from the point in the heart that a person implants in a person, you understand? And this can be a secular person or a religious person, and typically it's a religious person. Because a secular person, I'm sorry, typically it's a secular person because a secular is searching for more. Why is he secular? Because they gave him a greater will to receive. The religion did not satisfy him, typically, right? Or he was born this way. So he's also an inanimate secular. But observing Torah and commandments in corporeality do not bring one to spirituality. They don't grow the will to receive. The will to receive is a totally different vessel. It's a spiritual will to receive. It starts from the point in the heart and continues onward to spirituality. You understand? You have a barrier, this line. Below this line, there's a human. This human is a beast who has beastly desires, right? Money, honor, knowledge. And if after that, he has a point in the heart, a desire for spirituality. It's a divine part from above, right? It has nothing to do with the rest of his desires, you understand? So a religious person observes his Torah and commandments within the framework of his life here in this world, without this point. This point is already something else. It's a desire for spirituality. You see those people as well. But among the seculars and among the religious, and also among the Jews and among the Gentiles, as Rabbi Elazar and Rabbi Shimon write. You see it. You see, according to Rabbi Akiva, Unculus, right? There were converts that lived back then. Really, these things are according to the calculation of the Creator. They come from above. It's not a mandatory that a righteous father will bear righteous sons. Typically, can anyone tell? You know, I have a book I read now. I can remember. Even the Moses, the children of Moses, his sons. Do you know their names? No. You see? Moses, sons of Moses. I just happened to have seen it. Nobody knows. You see that Moses gave the Torah to Yeshua. Understand? It's not an inheritance, the point in the heart. They put it into someone, and that's how it works. I'm also, it's also not my fault that I was given such a desire. And I'm working according to the desire, just like everyone else. So the point in the heart, if it exists in a person, it exists. If it doesn't exist, it doesn't exist. We cannot make it, we cannot force it to be revealed. Although the Ari writes, Rabash said, that if you take a person and you sit him down in a group that yearns for spirituality, you will seemingly accelerate his development, and Creator will reveal to him the point of the heart. What does it mean the Creator will reveal to him? He will, through his accelerated development as a beast, he will reach a state where this point has to jump in him, and then it will jump faster. It will shorten his time of development, whatever was left for him, until he feels the point of the heart. But Rabbi said that although I'm writing it, although I'm writing it, I don't understand how is it possible. Meaning, it's very, very difficult, practically impossible. Meaning, it's certain that through the surrounding light, if he comes here, comes to the group and starts to do maintenance work and work in the kitchen and sit with us and hear without anything, he must receive more surrounding light. He must change. But Rabash used to say that, nevertheless, it's very, very difficult. That's why we need only people who have that point. We don't need the whole world, only this point. We need to hunt them all over the world. Why our network has to be this way all over the world? But we can only catch those individuals. And it can be among all the nations. If he yearns, it's done. He will come here. He will get cooked until he reaches the recognition of the Creator. If not, then no. Yesterday we went to the mall in Rishon LeZion. Right, a few friends from the Rishon LeZion group came out. Then your friends came out and they overturned the table. They made a mess. I don't get mad at them. It's because of lack of understanding. It's like it's a baby who doesn't understand what he's doing. But certainly, it only brings trouble. They don't understand that there can be another type of Torah for someone else. As the Tawav Fisher who said in Rehovot, leave him be, find someone for him because he cannot relax with what you're giving him. They don't understand. They lack the mind of that Rav Fisher. If not for Rav Fisher, I would have left religion completely. As Rav Bunim said, yeah? I think, or no, Elimelech. He said, this is 200 years, 300 years ago, right? He said, if he didn't find Kabbalah, he would leave and become religious, become secular. He was so bored with that life without attaining godliness. And they don't understand if a person truly has a desire to attain godliness, it's much more than all other desires. They don't understand that he simply can't have it any other way. They don't want to put him again in the dungeon. To be an ass by himself, a donkey. I remember they gave me the Gemara and they said, study this from morning to night. This is the Creator's desire, and that's it. I couldn't do it. One step, another step, and another step. I went to a village of Chabad to learn for a few months. I went through a few portions, but without Rav Zilberman in Jerusalem, I learned the portion of Shabbat. In Chabad, I went through the portion of Sanhedrin, Bar Metzia, meaning a few things, but it's impossible to learn without a response from above. Baal Sulam writes, and the Agra writes, the one who expects it, who awaits it, who is it? Only the wisdom of Kabbalah can bring such results. What does he write in the introduction to Tess? The Torah is dry. He who feels that it's dry must leave it and try his luck in the wisdom of Kabbalah. So what will you say? No. They thought nothing. No, we're not from any other group. They know us, thank God. They simply don't agree because it's inanimate. You understand? It's clear. This is the reaction of the inanimate who cannot tolerate anything that grows from the vegetative degree. The vegetative is already it eludes me, it escapes me, because it's vegetative. I can't hold it in the ground in me. You understand? It grows. It runs away from me because every time you grow. It happens when a person runs over, steps on the previous degree, cancels it. That's how the next degree comes, always. You begin to hate, you begin to trample the previous degree. And they're afraid of it. You cannot be on the vegetative degree unless you completely cancel the inanimate degree in you. That's only that way. You begin to climb from that. That's your foundation, your basis on the one hand. On the other hand, you have to constantly step on it. So they're afraid. Look, it's all a big mistake. What can you do?
0: In these 2 weeks in Ranana, there was an office that explains about Judaism. So imagine if they asked me for certificates. So I gave them, and I just wanted to donate a bit to show them what Kabbalah is. So. It's hard to understand.
1: גם יהדות הקונסרבטיבית ומתקדמת וכל האלו הם גם כן דומם.
2: This conservative Judaism and progressive Judaism, they're also inanimate. However, they chose an easier framework. I know it. I come to my mom in Canada. There's a synagogue. Everybody drives his own car on Saturday, on Shabbat, puts out a cigarette before entering the synagogue, puts on his kippah, kisses the mezuzah, enters the synagogue. Then they go into the synagogue. Then they come out. They light a cigarette. They talk business. They go home. They made a lighter framework, but it's also a framework, and they maintain it very rigorously. By the way, they're really strict. Uh-huh. There's a synagogue where my brother lives. He lives in a very expensive area. So this synagogue, it's a palace. Everyone has his, you know, the seats, everything. It's all marble. I went in there. It's all lawyers and doctors. You know, $7,000 a year to be a member. Just to come there. So I went there. I got in. The prayer started. 15 minutes later, the sound for Shabbat went on. Typically, you come to the synagogue. The collector comes to you. Well, who are you? What? Please sit down. Nobody looked at me. You know.
0: It's like you're walking into a hall.
4: But it's good. I'm serious. It's still good because before a person receives some sort of a shock, a spark in the heart. So at least he's like a herd. He's got a place, he pays money for it, and gradually he ripens. Another incarnation, another incarnation, another incarnation. That's it. A man like this or a man like that, never mind, except what? Well, if there's a need, the Creator will find him wherever he runs, you know. Jonah tried to do it. We're not smarter than him. We too will not run away. It's a beautiful story. If we interpret it detail by detail, how Jonah wanted to run away. It's more than Elan sitting there in the corner. The way he ran away, poor guy. And you see, it didn't help. It's a story about an escape from the duty. What each of us experiences, what he tries to do during the descent. Yes?
0: Kabbalists always have the same degree. They can't, like, can't be a state that they're unmatched. Do they, can it be that they don't understand each other? Or
4: No. A Kabbalist who attains spirituality, who feels spirituality, you ask, how can it be that he begins to feel differently from someone else? It's exactly as it is in this world, just so. As many people as you have in this world, you have many people in this world, scientists who have an argument between them. One sees reality this way, another a different way. It's not that the reality they see, but the rules by which reality behaves, they are disputed on that. This is something that's a little hidden and a little concealed. We both see a phenomenon, but you think that this phenomenon is happening because of this and this and that, and that's why it happens this way before us. What happens before us, you and I see the same thing, but you and I don't see what is behind it in higher degrees, not in the next degree. It can be 200 degrees higher.
0: But they both reach that degree.
4: No, we're seeing reality as in our world. You're not getting it. But the reason for what we see can be 200 degrees above what we attained. And then we begin to discuss, is it this way or that way? This way or that way? It could be this way, it could be that way. What's the argument between Bala Sulam and Rashash, Rabbi Shimon Sharabi, Shlomo Sharabi? Bala Sulam didn't want to, but he wrote a little bit about it in the Gatehouse of Intentions. What he writes is just a little bit of what there is. The argument is very profound. For us, it's not really so, because Rashash is holy, what he attained. For us, it's the word of the living God. But what he points to, like the reasons above his degree, that the reasons for what he sees are 200 degrees higher, and this he didn't attain. So there, Bala Sulam doesn't agree with him. Bala Sulam reached higher. So he writes from the degree he attained that Rashash is not wrong with what he gives you as a fact. The facts are correct, but his explanation about the reason for this phenomenon, in this he's wrong. Just like two physicists in, for us. Well, there aren't such things. You tell me there's so much of it, because it's already about something that's hidden, not about what is revealed, about the reason. The reason is hidden. It can be very high, meaning very remote. That's why among Kabbalists too, there are many disputes. It's legitimate. It's because in the end, they are researchers. They search, the research, the actions of the Creator. And to the extent that they can be similar to these operations, they attain it. And where they cannot be similar, they don't attain. But the reasons are always above what they attain. And in this, in expressing the reasons, they can be wrong. It's something that what we do not attain, we do not define by a name. This is what happens. This is why there are disagreements between them.
0: The reason you also have to attain it, you can't.
4: So there are things that

0: they attain it. There are things that they don't attain, which is the reason. It's just so. It's about this as well. What can you do? Just like all the scientists in this world. There are those who really hate each other. You know, it's author's envy. You know what kind of hatred there is in this? It's more intense than... because it's in the greatest degree of egoism in this world. In spirituality, it's also in very high degrees. It's not about beastly pleasures or money or honor or knowledge. It's in the knowing. It's in my self. It's not like I bought this car and you bought a bigger car or something. I don't know. We're not talking about this. It's knowledge in knowledge. It's envy in knowledge. In the greatest thing that can be in man. In this world, it's awful. Wow. What they can do, what they do to each other. But in spirituality, it's really those who reach higher see different reasons than those who are lower. So for him, it's what can he do? Let's say you write something. You write what you experienced, and part of you, what you will write about what you experienced, there will be a part in it that you didn't experience it, but you write about it like the reasons, like things that are the reasons that facilitate it, organize it, design the state you're in. So start writing, and you'll see that it's always like that. So in the part that you haven't experienced, what you experienced is true, because you can't do anything against the feeling. What close in the vessel, we don't talk about it. But if you begin to talk about the reasons, what is above it, and you're certain that, and you can be certain that you will talk about it, even if you're small. In this, you can be wrong. This is why I'm saying that no one is permitted to express anything, not because of politics or something in this world, but because he is wrong in spirituality in a very, very fundamental way. Those who haven't crossed the barrier, you can't talk to him. He has to be very careful with what he writes. And after the barrier, too, you write about the degree where you are. What is above it? Someone will come in the next life and will dispute me and will trash me. Of course, by all means. It's out of fact. It's out of life. It can be this way. So there is no confidence. There is confidence up to a certain degree. But we don't need more. Because in truth, it doesn't matter for us. Why do I mind about those sublime reasons and where I can be wrong in them or not wrong in them? We see from our life that what I think I'm wrong or not wrong, in the end, it doesn't make a difference. What makes a difference is the amount of labor, not how much you understand with your intellect or don't understand. So it's not a problem. You can easily read the holy Rashash, like Balasalam is holy, and that for us it makes no difference.
1: If Kabbalists are aware of what you're saying, so how can...
0: Believe me, what I know, the Kabbalists also know. What are you talking about?
1: But it's like science.
0: What is absolute science? No, God forbid, a person writes... There is nothing absolute in reality. What does he write it? There's even a title, a headline. Godliness is an absolute for the degree where you receive a screen and acquire it. Up to that degree, it's absolute. Above that degree, for you, it's not an absolute. It's all relative with respect to the person attaining.
1: And then the end of correction when everybody...
0: We don't talk about the end of correction. At the end of correction, it's written until Elijah comes. Then there will be no doubts, nothing.
1: Then there are no disputes?
0: Yeah, it will be very boring. There will be no arguments, nothing. It's written, right? Until the Elijah comes. Elijah will come, will

0: My explanation? You cannot determine how it will influence you. You can't determine your own thoughts, the line of your own thoughts. And for what? You simply need to accept it, listen to it. As I said, take it, it's as if like it's a meat grinder.
1: Meat grinding.
0: Yeah, meat grinder. You just have to take it through you and that's it. It goes into your ears and whatever it does there, never mind. Never mind at all. It's not for you to determine how it should act on you. I was asked on the internet too, how do I come to this or that quality? I wrote, how can it be that a person should reach this or that quality? How do you know you should reach it? Maybe your time to reach it, meaning when you reach it, will be in a year's time. And in the meantime, you have to go through other things. Do you know the structure of your soul? Do you know what you need to think now? You must do what you can do. That's it. And the rest of the things happen. You draw the light. The light shines on your structure. And that's it. You're a chemist. You know. There's a big molecule. Yeah, let's say a molecule. Maybe we don't know what is more than that. What is a gene? Who knows what a gene is? You know, something. In this molecule, you have billions of parts. They're all connected to each other, and each one is connected to everyone else, by the way, because it's a spiritual molecule. Each one is connected to everyone. So that's already a problem. In corporeality, too, but in corporeality, somehow they want to simplify it. You understand? So each one has its own character in that structure. One is greater, one is smaller, and the connection between things changes. In other words, the structure itself is the same, but the weight of each part is different. And the connection between the parts is unique between the parts. So it's like a skeleton in our body. Everyone has the same skeleton. The difference is in the inner things, in the bones and that. So I'm smart enough. So am I smart enough to know in such a complicated structure that I don't know and don't even feel? And I hear about it now for the first time. Can I be smart enough to determine what should be more corrected there or less corrected there in relation to this, in relation to what? It's stupidity. What can I do? Only bring a very big flashlight that the more it shines on this huge molecule, the more it will develop. And lighting the flashlight and increasing the light, that's what I can do through studying Kabbalah. That's all. We have no other engagement in this. No engagement in this. Only to shed more light, that this flashlight lights on the structure of the soul, to add to it another drop of labor.
1: Whether you want it or not, it goes inside. And
0: No. So you begin to think, and you begin to create some sort of a compilation between things. How do I say compilation? Equation, let's say. So you work with your heart, you work with your mind, but also when you work with your mind and when you work with your heart, it's already a result of how the surrounding light shines on you and prepares your mind and heart to work. It is impossible that you go first, but if you want the light to do something for you next time more quickly, to accelerate it, by all means, but perhaps making it quicker will be more unpleasant. To fall, to fly, to get up, to run, I don't know what. Not very pleasant things, never mind. But you cannot avoid it. You can only accelerate the development. Also, when you operate in this development, your relation to this to the development brings you a different feeling of the development, meaning even bad things seem to you as good. You accept them, you relate to them as good, and you experience them in your feeling as good.
1: We say that everything we're doing is to change our relation.

0: Yes. So instead of getting stuck with a certain relation, I do it in, except for blocks, to do it constantly.
1: I'm telling you, come here when you feel bad, or if you want to rush yourself, come here, start working here at the center, go into the kitchen, ask. I don't know if they will let you. Many people want it. Oh, okay, so come to the kitchen to work. Come here to clean something, to fix something, organize something, do something on the internet. Never mind. Do some work and you'll see how much quicker you come out of it. The more the work is with your hands, with your physical body, not with a spiritual effort, like writing, translating, then it is easier. This is very good. If we, each of us could be given such work abundantly, physical work. There's a reason. You got it for no reason. Yes, the kitchen.
0: In, let's say we're in Bistol, and every time you take a bigger microscope and see that the group is an Ein Sof, but never attains the true essence of things.
1: I don't understand. Your demand, you're asking this, why does it take so long? That's the question, right?
0: No, the question is, we learn about the Sfirot, we see how infinite it is, how it keeps growing. So could there be a state?
1: You're asking this. If it's extended from Ein Sof, from infinity, it should take infinite time, right? So, look, I'll tell you about the matter of time. Everything has an end. Scientists, too, say that this world exists, what, 20 billion years or something? I don't know what they think. Oh, they're saying something else already? Never mind, I don't care. It's totally unimportant. Now, how many time has man existed? 1 million years? How long has the point and heart in man's body existed? 5,700 years since the first time it was revealed in a man. Since Abraham, it's 3,700 years, etc. You see that the development is very slow, but the more we are approaching the end of correction, the development is accelerating exponentially. I don't know how to say it in Hebrew. The acceleration, I don't know. But it progresses not in a linear way, but like this. We see how over the past 20th century, the world has advanced like it didn't advance for 2,000 years. And what happened in 100 years? And today, we'll advance in 10 years like, I don't know, like the previous 2,000 years, etc. So that thing is... Now, but still, that thing takes a long time. Because our general structure is so complicated, we don't know it. We don't understand that we incorporate, that we contain an endless vessel, each of us, in which there's only one dot that's mine. The rest of the dots are not mine. It's from the rest of Malchut of Ein Sof. And the rest of the dots I have to add to myself in order to bestow, to absorb them within me, to know them like I don't even know my own dot, to relinquish it and connect with everyone, with all the other dots, and build a vessel out of it. With that vessel, to turn to the Creator, begin to copulate with Him in order to bestow. In short, these are very, very slow operations. not because they're slow in and of themselves. The corrections are very quick. Billions of operations, if you can put it this way, every second. There's no number to the operations and there's no time, so I can't tell you. I'm just throwing numbers so you would understand. But even though it's billions every second, you know, it's like a computer. Even though it does so many operations per second, we still sometimes have to wait and wait until you want to, you want to drink information from someplace to inhale it. So you sometimes have to wait for half an hour until it comes to your tiny wire from some big data bank. So the same goes for us. So it seems to us like we're standing still. We are advancing very, very quickly. I'm telling you, more than in corporeality. As much as there are changes each day in corporeality, in spirituality, it's far more than that. And compared to the millions and billions of years that we've evolved previously through all the degrees of still vegetative, animate, and speaking, and now in spirituality, our pace is now at such acceleration that you will see how in a year or two what will change in the world. I don't think that so quickly they'll stop turning our tables in the malls. The steel doesn't change, but we will change.
0: I can't understand the question.
1: When we come to the general correction, and a person finally receives his true vessel, that is connected to all these other parts that seemed to him before as external parts that are in all the people, they begin to be felt in him, that they are actually his parts, his own parts, and he is accumulating them together. And from that accumulation, it creates one big vessel in which he feels the Creator to the fullest. He makes a coupling by striking with the Creator, Malchut with the light. It's the created being with the Creator. So he makes a coupling by striking with the Creator. The striking is only with respect to the will to receive or person, so it's not in order to receive, so it's in order to bestow. He doesn't strike the Creator, God forbid. It's not the way we speak in words, that Malchut strikes the light. It sends it back. It strikes its own desire, wanting to enjoy directly. So a person begins to absorb the Creator within him, who he is, what he is. It's as if he begins to swallow him to the extent that he becomes similar to him. So inside Malchut of Ein Sof, what happens later is after the created being and the Creator become united as one without any difference between them, there we can't talk about it. It is said that there is a way that there the infinite way actually begins, infinite. Because for us now Ein Sof, no end, means that there is no limitation on our part on the reception of the Creator within us, on adhesion with Him. So we have no limitation on our part. We're talking about the limitation. There's no limitation that puts an end. But afterwards, when our vessel is without any limitations, then we move into this infinite movement. We move into the Creator more and more and more. There it's already... Okay.
0: Let's share impressions from the lesson. What from it are we taking to implement in the 10?
1: We learn how much the deficiency for spirituality is the most important thing to tend to. We begin by having a desire that the Creator awakened in us, a point in the heart. Even though it's not the cleanest and most corrected, that's where we start. And from lo lishma we come to lishma. From not for her sake, we come to for her sake. In the beginning, we want reward in this world in order to receive. And then gradually, through the study, through the persistence, we develop our desire, our deficiency becomes more and more toward bestowal, until we develop a real deficiency, that this is all we want, that I prefer to die than to live. And in the end, as we saw, we have to develop an infinite desire, deficiency, so we can receive the infinite filling that the Creator wants to give us.
0: The will to receive has a lot of tricks. How to reject that need? It tells itself that when it wants, it'll do it later. There'll be special conditions and all kinds of other stories. It's all obviously a lie. But just to reject the effort. The main thing is not to run away. The difference between righteous and the wicked is that the righteous doesn't despair and does hope to reach the need for vessels of bestowal.
1: Right. We get a gift once, which is the point in the heart, which is a special desire that cannot develop unless in a special environment and with the help of the light. And the next time we get a gift is to receive the intention to bestow. And therefore, it's not really perceived, certainly not in the sacred steel that wants to keep you still. I've described it in a very interesting way, how nothing changes. And that's why the point in the heart is very special and needs special treatment. And mainly, it needs the light to constantly shine and accelerate its development.
0: And the light that speeds up our development is from the exertion that we build the vessels and come closer to the Creator.
1: Yes, I heard how we receive the first screen. I've said we need two desires, meaning on one hand, I prefer to die than to live with respect to this world, where I have nothing. I don't need it, and I am lovesick toward godliness. That's it.
0: I also was inspired by the article about the righteous and the wicked, that the wicked feels that he's not answered and not answered, and because he leaves, he's wicked, and the righteous is happy of this state, such a state. And there exactly is where he asks. That's what you need to ask for. And there was another strong thing that Rav said, the expression on how the still relates to the animate. He says, the still can't hold onto my earth.
1: This is why he has to grow. But there's also the matter that the still and vegetative in each degree can't understand the other degree. In general, people don't understand each other. Each one is in a different place. We can't understand one another. And there was an interesting story with Rav, what a process he went through, and how much deficiency he had when he was searching for the truth. And he wasn't satisfied anywhere until It's a matter of a person prefers to die than to live, as you said.
0: And you can't stop the development. You need to step on the still of holiness and to grow. I was also inspired by that. We need to ask for the addition, like he said. In spirituality, there are no changes, only additions. The addition is the intention.
1: We'll move to the next part of the lesson, and before that, we'll sing a song together.

0: Shalom, חברים יקרים.
1: Hello, dear friends. We have the privilege of studying the study of the Ten Sefirot now. Let's begin with an intention that we heard in the lesson today. It will help us prepare our intentions correctly. We heard from Rav this: what can I do? Only bring a very big flashlight, that the more it shines on this huge molecule, the more it will develop. And lighting the flashlight and increasing the light, I can do this only by studying Kabbalah. That's it. We have no other engagement in this whole thing. No other engagement, only to increase the light where the flashlight shines on this structure of the soul, to add to it another drop and another drop of labor. So, beloved friends, let's hear Rav's lesson. We'll continue learning about the restriction, which is the first independent act of the created being. Let's do it together with an intention to draw light, and then we will open it together.
2: We are going to read from the answers to the topics. The answers for the meaning of the words, starting from 41. Let's watch the lesson. Is there anything from the internet? Good. Yeah.
1: We read here that it's actually when the light of chassadim fills the vessel, an independent desire awakens. It's not clear. In phase 2 and 3, it fills it with light of chassadim, a quality of the soul, and suddenly it becomes an independent desire.
2: No, in phase 2 and 3, there is no independent desire. There, the development is in response, even against the Creator. It doesn't want to receive. It's also planned. It came from the Creator. Because if I want you to enjoy, I must be concerned about two things. That what I'm giving will be, in my eyes, the best possible thing. And what I give should also be, in your eyes, the best possible thing. So it can be that I will give you the light of Ein Sof, that I think that's the best thing, but you don't know anything about it. And you enjoy as if you live. It's as if a cell that lives, it has some kind of metabolism or something, and it lives. It lives, it feels, it understands, it suffers, it's happy. It's what? What does it mean, lives? Where is that area called that it's alive? So there's one alive, the Creator, and the part in the created being that can resemble him in the intensity of the feeling of the existence, that's called the alive part. The rest is dead. So the upper light, the emanator, the Creator, let's not get into this. When he wants to develop a created being, he has to be to take care of the desire in him, that the desire will understand him, absorb him, feel him, that it will be his friend, his partner, equal to him. If it was defined as a goal, so the light isn't concerned of itself, but only to the desire, how to develop it. And the desire must be, on every stage, more and more, if not to resemble the Creator, so to understand him more, to be better, to be incorporated of all kinds of discernments, to understand those different discernments, the contradicting discernments. That's why we see in these stages expanding and distancing and then coming closer, and that are supposedly opposite actions, but specifically those opposite actions in all of creations contribute to attaining the goal. Just the fact that you stand in this world with your two legs, he stood on Mount Olives, he can reach with his head to the heavens. Otherwise, it's impossible. So the process of development of the created being starts from this world. Well, let's see. Well, let's go to a few definitions.
1: We're moving to question number 41. Question, what is a circle? Again, question number 41, what is a circle? Circle. If there is no distinction of above or below between the four phases in the will to receive, it's regarded as a circle.
2: Just as we drew here, there is no up or down. You can turn the circle in any way that the other parts will be up or down. If this or this or this, doesn't matter what. If you turn it around, so it doesn't matter. The discernment between the circles is external and internal, meaning that this is the reason and this is the result of it. That's the only discernment, meaning that's why in the circles there's no time, only cause and effect. For now, we don't need to learn line. Next.
1: We didn't finish the...
2: So please...
1: Let's read again. Circle. If there is no discernment of above and below among the four phases of the will to receive, it is regarded as a circle. Like an image of a corporeal circle where there is no discernment of up or down. Because of that, the four phases are regarded as four concentric circles, one inside the other, where it is impossible to distinguish from them up or down.
2: He calls it sphere circles. Why? Because it doesn't matter which way you turn it. It's more than three lines that width, depth, and height. So we can't imagine anything else, but that's how we're built. So he says, imagine that from all sides you possibly can, that each are equal. Well?
3: No, mayor, mayor.
2: Quick.
1: Question number 14. What is expansion? Light that stems from the emanator to the emanated being is called expansion of light.
2: Meaning, who determines that the light expanded? The emanated being, that his in his vessels, the light is revealed and revealed in different forms. Supposedly distances himself from the form of the emanator and gets more and more forms that resemble the created being. That is called that the light expands inside the emanated being. It's not like if we pour milk into the cup and the cup fills... And the milk fills the cup. There is no such thing in spirituality. In spirituality, if the light enters the vessel, it doesn't enter the vessel. The vessel changes itself and reveals the light. The light was there to begin with, just not felt. The vessel starts feeling it more and more and more and more, and then discovers the light that is in there more and more and more and more. The vessel makes the action and discovers the light. And the revelation, you know what, like today there's no such thing as there used to be, the old photos that you it was on paper and you dipped it in some chemical liquid, and gradually the picture starts being clarified before you. That's called expansion. That gradually it wasn't revealed and it starts revealing itself. Who does that? The vessel that changes discovers a light in it.
3: Okay.
2: If the light works on the vessel, so we usually say that the vessel is the female. If the vessel reveals the light, so we say it's a male. Supposedly, who's the one determining? Who's controlling the development? So then you can say that a vessel can be either a male or a female, Malchut. We call it her. Why? Because she does everything and changes everything. But when we speak about Malchut, we usually use female. So don't get confused in the differences. But the light that expands, it doesn't expand. It's in complete rest. Stillness. The vessel reveals it, so the revelation of the light more and more and more. You know, you have a line of lights that each one lights up after the other. So the electricity goes through them and they light? No. Each one of them reveals the electricity in it. Clear? Not so much.
1: It's written here.
2: So please.
1: Let's read it again. Expansion. Light that stems from the emanator to the emanated being is called expansion of light. But in fact, the upper light is not affected by it. It is like lighting one candle from another, where the first is not lessened. It is called so because of the reception of the emanated being.
2: Why is that important? To understand that everything depends on the vessels, and not to expect the light to do any action. It's in complete rest. Next.
1: We're moving to question 69. Question 69. What are the four phases in the will to receive? First, the light from the emanator expands as light of Chokhmah, which is the general vitality that belongs to that emanated being. Inside it, there is phase one in the will to receive called the first expansion, or phase one. Afterwards, the light, the will to bestow, intensifies in that light, and the intensification of that light draws light of chasadim from the emanator. This is called the first intensification, or phase two. Afterwards, that light of chasadim expands a great expansion, namely with the illumination of Chokhmah. This is called the second expansion, or phase three. After that, the will to receive that is included in the light from the first expansion intensifies and completes the measure of the will to receive. This is called the second intensification, or phase four.
3: Kid.
2: Yeah.
1: You said before that the male and the female, the vessel can be male and female. Can you repeat that?
2: No, I don't want to confuse you. The first expansion comes from the emanator directly. It's called phase one. The first overcoming is phase two. The second expansion, supposedly on behalf of the created being, that's phase three. And the second overcoming is from the created being, from phase four, and then you have two expansions and two overcomings. The first expansion is Yud, because still the light is in complete control. So the second is an extended Yud, and it's a Vav. If the first expansion is Hey, so the second, we also, for now, call it Hey, because in the four phases of direct light, we don't perform any actions on behalf of the created being. It's still before the first restriction. It's the light bestowing into the desire in order to develop it until its first point of independence, where it feels shame. Here there's already shame and restriction.
3: Ken.
2: Yep.
1: I still don't understand. I heard you say before that expansion is like a male. I'm just trying to understand it.
2: That's something else. The expansion is like a male, that I said if it was caused by the vessel. We call the vessel as a male, a type of a male. If the work works on the vessel, so we talk about the vessel as a female. It can be a big she or he. So that's how it comes up. But it doesn't have anything to do with the expanding and overcoming. You're taking what I said into a different place. I didn't mean that. You understand that or not? No, so let go.
1: What is light that is in complete rest and also expands? What does it mean?
2: I just gave examples on the lights that turn on and all those things. The light doesn't expand. The vessel reveals it. The vessel is revealed by the light. The vessel either receives the light or not. The vessel changes. And by the vessel changing, these changes reveal the lights in different ways every time. That the light itself, there isn't. The light is the inspiration of the vessel towards something. Yeah.
1: A joint question from Pardesia and Israel Adi. Why do we write with the Kuf and not with the Hey?
2: It's in order to not use the Creator's official name in disregarding it, because it's the relation of the created being towards the Creator towards the created being. When we actually write it, it doesn't mean anything. I even saw it once in a church in Europe. You walk into a church and you see that you walk into some circle. I saw it a few places. And you see, or you suddenly see a Jewish star or Yud Hei Vav Hei. I saw it in many places in Europe. I don't go inside, but from the outside you can recognize it. What does that mean? Because it's the Creator's relation towards the created being. Yud Hei Vav Hei. Meaning that's accepted around the world, that that's the Creator's relation to the created being before, created beings before everything. This is how the light works on us, bestows on us. And because Kabbalists relate a lot of forces to that, and power and greatness, and it's the Creator's relation towards the created being. There are no words to express it. So that's why they don't want to use the actual name and disregarding it. That you don't understand it. Only in the end of corrections it will all be revealed, the Savaya. That's why it's a custom not to actually write the actual letters down, but to use other forms, that you change them a bit, that you hint about it. And we do that too. Even though for the studies, if you write Yud Hei Vav Hei and you start using it in gematria and all kinds of things, so you're, if you use a sidur, we use it. But the name that awakens in us, the Creator's relation to the created beings, we have a lot of respect towards it and greatness.
3: What?
2: More? Yeah.
1: If expansion is revelation of the light from the perspective of the vessel, what does it mean, expansion from the perspective of the emanator?
2: It's expansion on behalf of the emanator, because that's the light that he emanates. He builds the vessels. Here, there's still, the light isn't revealed on behalf of the vessel, but on behalf of the light. The vessel still didn't do any action here of its own will. None. Phase one doesn't know what she's doing, phase two and three, and phase four. It's still development, but without awareness. We are done with this lesson.
1: Yeah, let's move to questions and scrutinies. We heard about expansion, intensification. We heard about what comes from the light, what comes from the vessel. Let's bring up questions. You can ask in the Ravut system. Abraham.
2: Thank you. I'd like to start with the way Rav ended, that he says that the light makes the vessels, all the discernments. So why did he still say that there's an overcoming? Also, the first and second overcoming, what is it if it all comes from the light?
1: The vessel is impressed by the light, and it reacts to the light. It's still not the free choice of the emanated being. It's not an independent action, but out of the pressures, like we see in physics or other systems, where matter begins a certain way to pressure applied to it. So in the four phases of direct light, it's all, as Rob says, unconscious evolution, where the vessel has to react according to how the light operates on it.
2: So why is it called overcoming if it's under the pressure of the light on the vessel? So what's the overcoming? It all came from the light. Why is it called overcoming? It sounds like something from the vessel.
1: Yeah, it's intensification, but it's a reaction to the light. It's not a result of the vessel being independent and separate from the light. It's still within the operations of the light. We look without free choice, like a person in our world. When he is pressed, he does something, but it doesn't mean he's independent or that he has choice. But it's all stages toward building independence.
2: Maybe we can read 69. That's where he explains that the overcoming is in the light, the quality of bestowal over the quality of reception. But as Yuli said, in the four phases of direct light, you can't say that there's a real created being yet doing anything. We say that the lights and vessels cascade together. That's why it's called four phases of direct light, of the direct light. That's how the light cascades and builds the vessel. So the fact that we say that in phase one there was already a will to receive created, that's right. But there's still no independence. It's still completely dependent on the light, and that's how it is the whole way. But there are two discernments in this expansion of the light from above downward in building the vessel. One is that the light of Chochmah expands, that it's the purpose of creation. Two is that the light overcomes on behalf of the correction of the desire, which is the light of mercy. Let's read 69, and then we can clarify it. It's in Yeah, so 69, what are the four phases in the will to receive? What are the four phases in the will to receive? The answer?
0: כן, אז הוא כותב לנו ככה, מתחילה מתפשט ויוצא האור ממש.
1: Right, so he writes, first, the light from the emanator expands as light of Chokhmah, which is the general vitality that belongs to that emanated being. Inside it, there is phase one in the will to receive, called the first expansion, or phase one. Afterwards, the will to bestow intensifies in that light, and the intensification of that light draws light of chasadim from the emanator.
2: Again, he says, then it overcomes. The will to bestow intensifies in the light. We say that the vessel overcomes, but it's still not the vessel. But in the light, the quality of bestow intensifies at the root, makes phase one feel that it wants to bestow. It still comes on behalf of the light. The light overcomes in the quality of bestow. The intensification of that desire extends the light of chasadim from the emanator.
1: So the intensification is also a planned operation by the Creator. The Creator planned it this way, that the Kli would intensify. It's not the Kli intensifies by itself. The light planned that it would intensify. All the operations in the four phases of direct light are pre-planned by the Creator. This is called the first, and the intensification of that light draws light of chasadim from the emanator. This is called the first intensification, or phase two. Afterwards, that light of chasadim expands a great expansion, namely with illumination of chokhmah. This is called the second expansion, or phase three. After that, the will to receive that is included in the light from the first expansion intensifies and completes the measure of the will to receive. This is called the second intensification, or phase four, meaning the vessel has already developed a yearning for the light.
2: Yes, Rachamim.
4: Toda Rabba. Lama Abusha Holida et Tzimtzum.
1: Why did shame engender restriction, and the restriction engendered the screen, and the screen engendered reflected light?
2: We heard from Rav that the shame is a creation on its own right. That topic is very exalted. Later on, we'll read about the shame. But the shame is what really awakens the vessel to do all the actions. It's the strongest force in reality. It's a creation on its own right. It's when the vessel knows the host standing against them. He knows the nature of bestow. And as we learned in one of the previous lessons, he reaches a recognition that he wants to be like him, adhere to him. Nobody forces him to restrict itself, but this desire to come closer to the Creator, to adhere to Him, that's what awakens Him to do all the other actions, restrictions, screen, reflected light, and so on.
1: Therefore, as you all said, it's not the shame that created the restriction, but the decoration. The shame did not generate the restriction. The reason for the restriction is called kishur, decoration. Came up in his simple will, as Thierry says. French.
2: Thank you for the lesson. Sometimes we learn that the second phase is already independent, that it chose to receive the light. Sorry, maybe he said phase four. Yeah, phase four is the second overcoming. But here Rav said that all four phases, even phase four, is only the expansion of the light. So what are these two states?
1: So let's look at definition number 14.
5: Mai hitpashtut. אומר לנו כך,
1: בעל הסולם. What is expansion? בעל הסולם says this. light that stems from the emanator to the emanated being is called expansion of light. But in fact, the upper light is not affected by that. It is like lighting one candle from another, where the first is not lessened. It is called so because of the reception of the emanated being. Again, what is expansion? Light that comes from the emanator to the emanated being is called expansion of light. But in fact, the upper light is not affected by that. It is like lighting one candle from another,

0: where the first is not lessened. It is called so because of the reception of the emanated being. Today, Rav gave two examples of that. He said, it's not like a glass of milk where you pour the milk into it. Rather, the vessel is impressed and discovers the light within it. He gave an example. It's like lights that are connected in a line. So it's not like the current suddenly flows there. It might have flowed before, but there is a vessel that reveals it, and that's the lamp that translates the electricity into photons, so you see it. So you always relate to it from the perspective of the vessel, not from the perspective of the light. Any impression, the light too, let's look at the definition of light and vessel. So that's definition number one. What is light? Everything in the world that exists as existence from absence, which is everything but the substance of the vessels, meaning besides the will to receive that is impressed by the light. The light itself is existence from existence. There's nothing new in it. So you can't say about the light anything unless it comes through the impression of the vessels. What is light and vessels? Question number two. The will to receive in the emanated being is called vessel, and the abundance that he receives is called light. So even in the four phases of direct light, where we talk about expansion, intensification, etc., these are operations of the light on the vessel, and it speaks from the perspective of the impression of the vessel from the light that operates on it. This is always a perspective. You have two elements, light and vessel. The only thing that changes is the vessel. The light doesn't change. We're used to saying the lights operate on us, right? We learn that lights, surrounding lights, operate on us. It's as if the light does operate, it does something. No. We are impressed from the perspective of the vessel, impressed by something unknown, and when we discover it or part of it, we call it light, the abundance that is revealed in the vessel. And how does it happen? In the first restriction, with a new vessel called a screen and reflected light. Through the reaction of the vessel to the light, it studies it, calls it by names, gives it all kinds of appellations. By your actions, we know you. Only the created being who is equal to the Creator can give names to the light. Before that, you cannot name the light in any way because you have no vessel to receive it. So the vessel we're talking about is the intention to bestow. With it, we can give all kinds of names to the lights. But it's not like the light is like this. The light is a name of the vessel and how it's impressed by the light.
1: Yeah.
2: What expands in phase three, the light of Chasadim or the light of
3: Chochmah?
0: Phase three is light of Chasadim with the illumination of Chochmah. It's an expression of how phase two expresses itself. Phase four has parts in it as well. We also call phase two, upper Gvura, it wants to choose bestowal, wants to intensify and the will to bestow on top of that life Chokhmah from phase four, because it's a continuation of phase one. And that's why we say that its essence is Chokhmah. So it wants to continue its operation, so action. She understands that in order to continue, she must receive, because the receiving is the purpose of creation. The Creator wants us to receive. So she engenders phase three, which is light of Chasadim, like her, with illumination of Chochmah. We read in many places, this illumination of Chochmah is needed in order to sustain the vessel, but one of the

0: It awakens in her in Aleph at the end of phase one. And then phase two notices, discerns. It's a new discernment in the light. This is why it's called four discernments in the direct light. Who discerns? The vessel that was created by the light. It calls the light by names. So phase two reveals something new. The light doesn't change. But she, because she now has a desire to be like the giver, she calls that light by the name Light of Chasadim. Because her desire is now to be like the giver. It turns the light into Light of Chasadim. It's the same Light of Chochmah that you have in phase one.
1: So what happens in phase three?
0: So there's always a question about it. Phase two is that of Chasadim, it's like Keter. Why is it lower or farther than phase one? Because by nature, if she's light of Chasadim and Keter is bestowal, phase two should have been closer to the Keter, right? The answer is, because phase two is phase one that wants to be like Keter. It's not like there's no light of Chochmah in her. So Bina always has abundance. There's no lack in it. But she wants to be like the giver. And this is why light of Chasadim is revealed in her. Then there is the question, how will she bestow? What will she bestow? To whom will she bestow? Because the Creator doesn't need anything from her. There's only the Creator and the created being. The Creator doesn't need her bestowal. He created the will to receive. He didn't create the will to bestow. The will to bestow is His quality. Then Bina says, so in order to do good to him, I will receive from him. Or you could put it differently. Bina wants to really be similar. Phase two wants to be similar to Keter and asks herself, what did Keter do? How did he realize his will to his desire to bestow? He created the will to receive. Can I create the will to receive? No. I'm the created being. I cannot create the will to receive. But I can use this will to receive, which I have from phase one. The minute she uses the will to receive, because the light of Chasadim controls her, because she wants to bestow, this is called a new discernment. She discovers in her desire a new discernment, using the will to receive because of her desire to bestow. This is why it's called expansion. Phase two is intensification or overcoming. The light of Chasadim overcomes the light of Chochmah. In phase two, you have an expression of the light of Chasadim by using the will to receive. This is why it's called the second expansion.
1: So the actual expansion increases the light of Chasadim?
0: Yes, it's a higher expression of the light of Chasadim. This is why it's called improvement of Chasadim. Afterwards, we see it in the world of Atzilut, the difference between Yesut and Abba Ve'ima. There are many discernments in this. The fact that we can use light of Chochmah is always called a higher level of Chasadim. Yes, Avi.
2: תנו לו מיקרופון רגע, אם אפשר. תודה. לא, לא, זה של המיקוד. מאחוריך. מאחוריך, אבי.
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1: We can also read more about the expansion and inner light.
3: עמוד? עמוד ה', אור פנימי, חלק א', פרק
1: א'. inner light. טור
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1: Chapter 1.
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3: טור ב', פסקה אחרונה.
0: inner light.
1: Yes, so here the four phases were clarified that must exist in every created being. That the first expansion is called Chochmah, the second phase is called the first overcoming or Bina, phase three is called the second expansion or Zeranpin, phase four is called the second overcoming or Malchut. The two expansions are considered male because they are the abundance that extends from the

0: emanator, because the first expansion is the abundance of the light of Chokhmah, and the second expansion is the abundance of the light of Chasadim, and the two overcomings are the two females, because they are the awakening of the created being and the overcoming of the desire on its own. That the first overcoming is the awakening in the emanated being for the will to bestow, that became the root for the light of Chasadim. And the second overcoming, the awakening of the emanated being after the will to receive, that became the vessel of reception in the Partsuf and all the wholeness. And that is called phase four.
1: So we see that there are many discernments here. Our time is up, regrettably, but pay attention that intensification and expansion are the root of many discernments later in the world, so we should study it more and more. Bar HaSulam says that the terms, we have to, as if put them in a box. It's true, we need it for the surrounding light, but we have to try as much as possible to understand these terms. So if today we understood something more about expansion and departure, and by this we want the light to correct us, so we really attain this, then we did our bit. And we are in announcements. Dear friends, we're delighted to invite you to a special unity convention from the 14th to the 16th of August. We'll get together physically in a rural area in Lithuania. We'll have lessons, YH's cultural evenings, and build the Kabbalah students community in Lithuania. Register in the link right now on the screen. And on August 16, we will get together for a special unity event in Prague, Czech Republic, with lessons, a YH, and a festive meal. It's an open event for veterans and beginners. Yeah, register in the link that's now on the screen, and let's end with a song.

0: חברים יקרים, בחלק הראשון נלמד שיעור של
1: Dear friends, in the first part we'll learn a lesson from with Rav from August 2002. It's based on the article "What is the gift that a person asks of the Creator?" You can find it in the Rabash writings of Rabash, Volume 1. We'll read the article in the 10. We have 36 minutes. What is the gift that a person asks of the Creator?
0: Hosha avdecha ata elokai smech smech nefesh avdecha tna uzcha leavdecha.
1: It is written in the Zohar, "My God, save your servant, delight the soul of your servant, give your strength to your servant." Three times did David become a servant in this praise, corresponding to the three times that the authors of the Mishnah established that men should be a servant in prayer. In the first blessings, he should be as a servant who praises the teacher. In the middle one, he is a servant who asks for a gift from his teacher. In the last blessings, he is as a servant who thanks his teacher for the gift he has received from him. And he walks away. We should understand why they compare man's prayer to a servant receiving a gift from his teacher and not to charity or other things. What does this teach us in the work? It is known that from the Creator two things come to us directly. One, the light. Two, the kli to receive the light. One, we learned that the purpose of creation is his will to do good to his creations. It follows that the Creator wanted to do good to the creatures even without an awakening from the lower ones. For there were still no creatures in the world from whom to receive awakening. This is regarded as the light coming from the Creator without any involvement of the lower one. Two, the Creator created existence from absence, a kli, a vessel called desire and yearning to receive the light and pleasure. This means that what we see is as in "by your actions we know you," meaning that we speak only of what we see that exists in the nature of creation. We see that it is impossible to enjoy anything, whatever it is, unless there is a yearning for it. For this reason, we learned that from the perspective of the light that created this vessel called will to receive, it underwent four discernments, four phases, meaning four stages until the will to receive acquired the complete form of yearning. After the light created the vessel, this vessel received the delight and pleasure that he wished to give. These two above mentioned things, the light and the vessel, pertain to the Creator. And we learn in this respect that there was complete perfection and there is nothing to add to this. However, afterward, something new was born, which we attribute to the creature and not to the Creator. In other words, we attribute the matter of giving to the Creator, who is the giver, for his desire is to do good to his creations, which is to give abundance to the creatures and receive nothing from them. Yet afterward, later, something new was made, as written in the study of Ten Sefirot, that the first receiver, called Malchut of Ensof, craved a decoration, called decoration at the point of desire. to have equivalence of form called adhesion. For this reason, the restriction was made, meaning that she diminished her will to receive on the vessel called the will to receive. Hence, the light departed. And Malchut invented a new vessel called the will to bestow, meaning not to receive the light and pleasure according to the level of the yearning for the light, but according to the level of her desire to bestow. This means that Malchut calculated how many percent of the abundance she could receive with the aim to bestow on the part she would receive in order to receive. If she were to receive, she would not receive. It follows that we attribute this vessel, which the lower one gives, to the lower one, since the vessels of the upper one, which the upper one has made in order for the lower one to be able to enjoy the light, is only the will to receive. And that vessel will never be revoked, because what the Creator has created must always exist.
0: התחתון יכול רק להוסיף על הכלי של הבורא. וזהו כמו שכתוב, אשר ברא אלוקים.
1: However, the lower one
2: can add to the clay of the Creator, as it's written, which God has created to do. This means that God has created the clay called desire to receive pleasure. And man must add to it a correction called the intention to bestow. As was said above, that Malchut of Ensof decorated herself at the point of desire. This means that her decoration was in that she placed on the will to receive the aim to bestow. There, in Malchut of Ensof, was only the root. And from her, it extended to the lower ones that it is forbidden to receive, following the rule, a desire in the upper one becomes a binding law in the lower one. It extended from this discernment until the Sitra Acha was born, the opposite of Kedusha. In Kedusha, there is only a desire to bestow, which is Dvekut. But those who want to receive in order to receive become removed and separated from the life of lives. For this reason, they said in the Zohar, the wicked in their lives are called dead. And said the verse, the grace of the nations is a sin. About the wicked, all the good that they do for themselves. It therefore follows that Creator gives two things directly to the creatures. One, the delight and pleasure. Two, the desire to yearn for pleasures. However, unpleasantness called shame extends directly, indirectly, from the Creator. That is, the Creator wants the lower one to receive delight and not suffering. But indirectly, meaning that the upper one, the giver, does not want the lower one to feel shame upon reception of the delight. This is why the correction of the Tzimtzum was made. Because of the Tzimtzum, the abundance does not come to the Kelim that the Creator has made, unless the creature has placed a correction of the intention to bestow on the kli. If a person does not have this kli, he remains in the dark without light. And the name, the good who does good, is hidden from him, because he does not have the right kelim for reception of the abundance, which is called equivalence of form. It follows that the whole novelty that was made after the Tzimtzum is that only the aim to bestow is missing. But the two discernments that extended prior to the Tzimtzum did not change. In other words, in the first Prina, which is his desire to do good, there was no change. And after the Tzimtzum, he still wants to impart delight and pleasure. In the second Prina, which is the will to receive, there was also no change. It is as we learn that there are no changes in spirituality, but only additions. It follows that after the Tzimtzum, it is impossible to receive any upper abundance unless we add to the will to receive the aim to bestow. This is all our work in Torah and Mitzvot, to be rewarded with vessels of bestowal.
1: Our sages said about this, I have created the evil inclination, I have created the spice of Torah. It is known that the will to receive is called evil inclination, because it causes remoteness from the Creator, since it is in disparity of form from the Creator. And the Creator aims to bestow, whereas the evil inclination wants only to receive. For this reason, all the delight and pleasure in the thought of creation is hidden from it. However, how can we obtain these vessels, since this is against our nature? The answer is that this is why we were given Torah and commandments, through which we can obtain these vessels. Yet why are not everyone awarded with vessels of bestowal through Torah and commandments? The reason is that there is no light without a kli. It follows that if a person does not know for certain that all we need are only those vessels, he still does not have real vessels. In other words, he does not have a need for these vessels. It follows that the light in Torah and Mitzvot, which can assist a person to attain in these vessels, but he does not have a real need to be given these vessels. Now, if we look a little deeper in and thoroughly examine those who observe Torah and commandments, whether they want to be given vessels of bestowal and to give in return the will to receive, the vast majority of the workers will say that they pass on this. Instead, they want to observe Torah and commandments in order to receive. It follows that they have no need for vessels of bestowal. For this reason, how can they say that the Torah and commandments they labor in should give them a reward for which they have no need? On the contrary, they are afraid lest they will lose the vessel of reception called self-love. This is, as Maimonides says, our sages said, one should always engage in Torah, even if lo lishma, not for her sake, since from lo lishma he will come to lishma. Therefore, when teaching little ones, women, and uneducated people, they are taught to work only out of fear and in order to receive reward, until they gain knowledge and acquire much wisdom. They are taught that secret little by little, and are accustomed to the matter calmly, until they attain him and serve him with love. It therefore follows that one should yearn to obtain vessels of bestowal. Although he sees that the will to receive disagrees with it, meaning that it does not let him pray that the Creator will give him these vessels, for that too one must pray to the Creator to give him a desire to understand the necessity that there is in these vessels. He asks the Creator to have the strength to overcome the desire of the body, which wants to remain specifically in vessels of reception. Moreover, when he sees that a desire can emerge from this thing, that the person will later want to come to vessels of bestowal, he promptly feels this and begins to instantaneously resist. However, a person does not come easily into seeing that he cannot work in order to bestow. Instead, a person thinks that now he still does not have the desire to bestow. But whenever he wants to work in order to bestow, the choice is in his hands, meaning he will be able to work in order to bestow. The awareness that he thinks he has calms him down, so as not to be impressed by the fact that he is not engaging in work of bestowal, since whenever he chooses, he will be able to. For this reason, he is not worried about this.
2: However, the truth is that this is not within man's power, as it is against human nature. Our sages said about this, man's inclination overcomes him every day. If the Creator does not help him, he will not overcome it. However, in order to receive help, a person must see and exert to have a need for his help. This is why it was said, he who comes to purify, then the Creator helps him. We asked, why does man have to begin the work and only then the Creator helps him? Why does the Creator not give him this strength right away? Meaning that even if a person does not ask for help, the Creator will help him as soon as he begins the work of the Creator. According to the rule that there is no light without a kli, a person must begin. When a person sees that he cannot, he has a need for the Creator's help. Therefore, specifically when one has begun the work, and sees that he is unable, in that state he receives a kli for the Creator to impart him this force called desire to bestow. However, normally, when a person begins the work of bestowal and sees that it's difficult for him, and sees that in his view he has already asked the Creator many times to help him, but received no help at all, a person escapes the campaign and says that this work is not for him. Indeed, precisely in this place where he has resolved that this is difficult for him alone, and only the Creator can help, a person must trust the Creator that he will help him. However, this still does not complete the kli, meaning the need for his help. each time he asks for help, although he still does not feel his help, we must believe above reason that the Creator does help, but that we still do not need to see in order to reveal the real need for this. According to the above, we should interpret the verse, "For the ways of the Lord are straight, the righteous walk in it, and the wicked fail in them." This means that precisely at this point, when a person comes to a resolution that it's not within man's power to obtain vessels of bestowal, because he sees that not a single organ in his body agrees to this, now he has arrived at the point of truth. Now he should make an honest prayer for the Creator to help him. Certainly, he will receive the help from the Creator, who sits and waits for man to give him the kli, meaning the need for it. It is precisely here that a person escapes from that state, and precisely here where the help can come to him. Yet he escapes the campaign. And for this, he is called a criminal. Yet, the righteous does not despair because specifically now he is rewarded with vessels of bestowal. It follows that in the same place where the righteous walk, meaning receive an ascent in degree, in that very same place, the wicked fail. Precisely in this place where they should receive help, they fail and escape the campaign.
1: Follows from all the above that men should ask for the Creator's giving, meaning that the Creator will give him as a gift the vessels of bestowal, just as he has given him the vessel called will to receive. In other words, on the one hand, we say that the Creator has given the vessel and the light, meaning both the desire and the yearning to receive the pleasure, as well as the pleasure. And only the addition to the vessel, which is the will to bestow, we attribute to the creature, as it is written, which God has created to do. Which has created refers to the will to receive, called created, which is something made existence from absence, called creation. On this, men should place the aim to bestow. Meaning that this really does belong to the creatures and not to the Creator. However, the truth is that the Creator should give even this vessel called addition. And when we say that this pertains to the creatures, it means that men should ask the Creator to give him this vessel called intention to bestow. That is, only the lack, his lack of desire to bestow, is what the lower one should exert to have. But regarding the will to receive, it cannot be said that there is an awakening of the lower ones, for this because if the desire to receive still does not exist in the world, who would ask to be given a desire to want to receive pleasure? It is impossible to say that before a person is born, he wants something. This is why we say that the will to receive belongs entirely to the Creator. But afterwards, once the will to receive pleasure has been born, comes the time when a person feels that this will to receive, without additions, but as it came from nature, is bad, because he cannot receive real pleasures with this desire, but only as a thin light, which the Creator has given to the shells so they would not be cancelled. And when a person comes to this awareness, he receives a need to have the ability to aim to bestow.
0: ומטרם שיש לו הצורך הזה, אי אפשר לתת לו הכלי, כנה.
1: Before he has the need for this, he cannot be given the vessel, as was said, that there is no light without a vessel. And a vessel is called need and lack. And that lack is not apparent as such unless he suffers torments and pains from needing this thing and not having it. Now, a regular lack is when a person sees that he does not have something and understands that he needs it. However, if he knows that he can live without it, it still cannot be said about him that he has a real lack. Since a real lack means that he knows that without the thing he lacks, he cannot go on living. And this is called a real need. It is likewise in the work. Many times a person knows, understands, and feels that he is lacking the desire to bestow. He asks the Creator to give him the ability to overcome the body called the will to receive. And he knows that he has already asked the Creator several times, but the Creator did not want to listen to him. And seeing that he still did not receive this strength from the Creator puts him off, and he does not have the strength to ask the Creator once again to give him what he wants. Since he sees that the Creator is not listening to him, hence he can no longer pray to the Creator.
2: But in truth, we should say that a person does not have the real need for the Creator's help. The need that the person has, where he sees that he is unable to aim to bestow, is still not regarded as a real need. Rather, a real need means that he sees that if he doesn't have what he needs, he cannot exist in this world. This is regarded as a real need. For this reason, when a person realizes that unless he obtains the desire to bestow, he will be separated from Kedusha and he has no hope of ever achieving spirituality called Dvikut with the Creator. But he will be constantly immersed in self-love and have no chance of entering Kedusha. And he will remain in the Klipot. And this pains him, and he says, in that case, I am better off dead than alive. This is called a real need. Then, when a person prays that the Creator will grant him the vessels of bestowal, this is called a real need. And it is only this that we can attribute to the lower ones, meaning the lack, that he's lacking vessels of bestowal. This is called a kli, meaning a need. The filling for this, meaning the desire to bestow, belongs to the Creator. In other words, as the Creator has given the first kli, which is the will to receive, he also gives the kli called desire to bestow. The only difference between the first kli called will to receive and the kli called desire to bestow is that the first kli was without an awakening of the lower one. Since before he was born, who would ask? But afterwards, when the will to receive was born, he began to feel that the will to receive, what that will to receive is causing him. To the extent of the understanding of the need for vessels of bestowal, so does a person awaken to feel the need. And it is only the need for vessels of bestowal that we attribute to the creatures. Accordingly, we can interpret what we say and ask, grant me the treasure of a free gift. This is perplexing. Since we need, to serve the Creator, not in order to receive reward, much less ask for a free gift. So why does it say, grant me the treasure of a free gift? The meaning is, give us a free gift, grant me. That is, give us the gift of the vessel of bestowal, just as you have given us the kli of the will to receive. We're asking you, since we feel the need for the vessel of bestowal. And what are the vessels of bestowal? To be able to work for free without any reward, but rather that our work will be only in order to bestow. That is, in the first kli called will to receive, a person can only work for a reward. And this kli is called a new kli, a new creation that did not exist before he has created it. Now give us a kli, meaning a desire from your treasure. And what is it? The desire to bestow. This was also before he has created the will to receive, for the desire to bestow is the reason for the desire to receive. The desire to bestow is called existence from existence, and the will to receive is called existence from absence, since it is known that there is no will to receive in the Creator, because from whom would he receive? For this reason, we ask for the treasure of a free gift, meaning from your treasure. Since you have a desire to bestow, you give that desire for free. Give it to us so we too can work for free, without receiving reward. By this we will understand what we asked. How can we ask the Creator to give us a free gift? The meaning is that we are asking the Creator to give us the ability to serve Him for free.
0: זאת אומרת, הכלי דהשפעה מה שהאדם מקבל, הכלי זו נקרא מתנת...
2: In other words, the vessel of reception that a person receives is called a free gift. Thus, what is the gift that one should ask the Creator to give him? We asked, how can one ask for presents, since it is known that you can ask for charity? But a gift, who asks for gifts? Normally we give gifts to those we love.
1: The answer is that since a person wants to love the Creator, and since the will to receive is the obstructor, a person asks for this gift called vessels of bestowal, where through this gift that the will to receive, that he will receive from the Creator, a person will be rewarded with the love of the Creator and not with self-love. This is why it is called a gift, and this is what a person should ask. This is the meaning of what we asked. What gift should one ask of the Creator, which is permitted to ask, and on which our work in Torah and commandments stand, whereby observing them, we will receive a need for this request and understand that they are our lives and the length of our days. That need is what we are lacking, dvikut, adhesion with the Creator, called equivalence of form, by which we can adhere to the life of lives. And if we are not rewarded with adhesion and remain in self-love, we will be separated from the life of lives, which is the meaning of the wicked in their lives are called dead, due to the separation between them. And concerning the request for the gift, the main point is the need for the matter. And through Torah and commandments, we receive a need. And through the need, there is room to ask for this gift, regarded as Him giving us the vessel called desire to bestow upon the Creator. It is written about it, as I am for free, you are for free. In other words, a person should exert to work in order to bestow and not want to receive any reward. Although the Gemara interprets this differently, this too is implied there, as it is called adhesion. According to the above, we can interpret what we say in the blessing for the food, that even on Shabbat, when it is forbidden to speak of mundane matters, we ask the Creator, do not make us need the gift of flesh and blood. Such a prayer is suitable on weekdays when we ask for provision, but not on Shabbat. We should interpret that the request on Shabbat not to need the gift of flesh and blood refers to the vessels of flesh and blood, which flesh and blood use, namely vessels of reception. And they ask the Creator to help them not need to use their vessels, but the vessels of the Creator, which are vessels of bestowal. And on these vessels we ask of the Creator, for they are vessels of a free gift. Let's go to the lesson from August 7th, 2002.
3: שמענו מאמר מהו מתנה שאדם מבקש מהשם מיקיר ג' שלבי סולם.
2: We heard the article, what is the gift that a person asks of the Creator?
3: באמת כלים לקבלה
2: based on the Zohar.
3: והם לא משתנים.
2: The truth is, the vessels of reception created by the Creator, and they don't change.
3: די שאדם ישתמש בהם בצורה נכונה.
2: However, in order for a man to use them correctly, meaning that by vessels of reception, he'll become similar to the act of bestowing. So the Creator helps him. He hides from the person his vessels of reception. He gives the person through the surrounding light the possibility to acquire a screen, intention to bestow. To the extent that a person acquires an intention to bestow, the Creator reveals to him, releases to him his vessels of reception. And so, first the person acquires the intention to bestow, and then accordingly the Creator adds to him a will to receive. Then a person receives in order to bestow, which is exactly similar to the action of the Creator. This is basically the help that we get from above. On the one hand, there is concealment over the will to receive, and accordingly concealment of the Creator. And on the other hand, through the method of Kabbalah, the method of how to receive correctly in the vessels of reception, how to acquire a screen, and by the screen, by the intention to bestow,

0: to then use the will to receive correctly. Then this means that the lights preceded the vessels. Who comes first? The creator who created the vessel, the will to receive, and the person who wants to invert the will to receive in order to bestow, here the vessels precede the lights. Meaning that first we attain the screen and then we add the will to receive to it. And therefore darkness precedes light. If so, there are two things that extend from the Creator directly and indirectly. And our problem is only to work on the desire, the longing for the screen. Accordingly, the Creator will release to us a part of our will to receive, and then we can use it correctly. This is basically the gift that a person asks of the Creator, meaning not vessels of reception, because they're abundant, and the Creator is interested in man receiving. The goal of creation is to benefit the created beings. But the intention, the screen, that's what we need to receive from the Creator, and the desire for that is what we need to have to reach the desire to make an act of bestowal, the intention to bestow. Screen, reflected light, doesn't matter how a person describes that. And the desire has to be complete, that meaning that I'm better off dead, so that if I don't attain the screen, the relation to the Creator, then this whole life, meaning in no way I would agree to continue my life, but only to receive the ability to bestow to the Creator. If a person comes to that, he receives it. Of course, that requires great labor. Why? Because although the Creator hid the will to receive, He hid the will to receive that is opposite Him, opposite feeling Him, the pleasure of feeling Him. But the beastly pleasure, the human corporeal pleasure of this world, He didn't hide. This is the minimal degree from which a person can rise. Meaning, what pleasures does a person need to ask to have a screen on as the first degree? You can't have no desire, no pleasure, no yearning to enjoy something. How can you ask for screens over what? The spiritual pleasures are hidden, the corporeal pleasures are revealed. Therefore, if on top of all corporeal pleasures, a person asks for a screen, that he nevertheless wants to resemble the Creator, to yearn to Him, to get closer to Him, this means that he acquires the first degree of Kedusha. Meaning to reach a state where on the one hand he has no pleasures in this world, that nothing attracts him compared to the Creator. That's one thing. That's on the one hand, on the one hand, the person feels in despair because there's nothing to fill him in this world. He just can't survive without something to revive his soul with. The soul, in this case, means vessels of reception. And he has nothing to enjoy, nothing to live for. He has no movement. He's in despair, in helplessness. On the other hand, there has to be an attraction to something. Otherwise, why is he asking for screen and correction? So on the other hand, there has to be a great yearning for the Creator. And these two datums, if a person acquires them in full, according to the data that is given to him, then he receives from above the first screen. On the one hand, I'm better off dead with respect to this world, where I have nothing, I don't need it, and I am lovesick with respect to godliness. Along with that, there has to be faith and confidence that, yes, he can receive the screen, and that screen comes from the Creator, and he can obligate the Creator to equip him with the screen. All of these elements, if they converge, if they gradually converge in the person, one time this is more, the other time that's less, and until they all converge into a single point. As we learn from the letter from page 70 and also the letter from page 64, that the person, his action, and the Creator, they become like one point, and then he merits the reception of the first screen. And then he feels there the existence of the Creator, and already the initial spiritual will to receive joins that screen, and he becomes an embryo.
1: That's the gift a person has to ask from the Creator, and these things you cannot deliver from mouth to ear, so to speak. Barely, rather, the one who is ready, then he can ask. The Creator allows him to ask. Rabbi says here that even people who observe Torah commandments as if they're whole and righteous, but this practical action does not point to the intention yet. And in general, they don't understand what the Creator is demanding. This too is happening to us. He tells us about this in the middle of the article, right? What does he say?

0: That he's asking the vessels of he talks about doing it without intention. Page 240, above. Page 240. If we look a little deeper in and thoroughly examine those who observe Torah and commandments, whether they want to be given vessels of bestowal and to give in return the will to receive, the vast majority of the workers will say that they pass on this. Instead, they want to observe Torah and commandments in order to receive. It follows that they have no need for vessels of bestowal. For this reason, how can they say that Torah and commandments that they labor in should give them a reward for which they have no need? On the contrary, they are afraid lest they will lose the vessel of reception called self-love. Meaning, certainly most of the world observes Torah and commandments only in order to receive some payment for it in this world or the next. What is most of the world? Everyone besides those who acquire the intention in order to bestow, who acquire a screen, which is impossible to do except through the wisdom of Kabbalah. As we discussed yesterday, that the true work, the work of the Creator, is the wisdom of Kabbalah itself. Serving the Creator, meaning resembling the Creator. Okay. You have any questions?
1: It's written

0: inanimate degree of sanctity that a person observes the way he was taught. And they didn't teach him about the intention, because the intention is also his teachers did not know about. Intention means screen and reflected light that you can acquire through great exertion over many years with the help of the surrounding light that comes to a person through the study of the wisdom of Kabbalah. So we're talking about two levels. A popular level called the path of landlords and the path of light, the path of Torah, through the surrounding light that a person acquires a screen. These are two separate paths. But God forbid, there's no resistance in my eyes. I don't disqualify. I don't reject it. You don't understand. There's only this Torah to those who are not developed internally, and there's a Torah for those who are developed internally. I was in Rehovot, and I started running around as if I was becoming religious, as if in order to look inside. And I saw that there's nothing there. And I started to yelling about all those people who made me become religious and keep looking. So there was Rav Fisher from Holland. I don't know if he's still alive. He was old, maybe. He told them, leave him be. There are those who need more time. Fix him with someone. So they matched me with this Rav Zilberman from Jerusalem, Isaac Zilberman. I went over there to study a bit. I learned the Safa that's Niuta, a few other things. Meaning, he understood. I don't want to say how much he was. I don't want to say anything about Rav Fisher, but he understood and he knew. And he said, "Let him be. There are those who need a bit more." And in truth, what they could do, they arranged for me. However, even what I received in Jerusalem wasn't enough for me. So I went further until I found Rabash. So there are all kinds. You can't say anything about it. And we know that over time, humanity develops. And there are many who are looking for something beyond this life. Those who don't, those in whom the will to receive is still within the framework of this world, let them observe what is written, do what is written, and their reward is an honorable one. That's it. Those who already, whose will to receive relative to spirituality is such that they are not satisfied with this world, and they don't need all those things that the other ones are doing, they need the intention. Because the action for them is the intention and coupling with striking. This is action in Kabbalah. Let them deal with that. So those things are separate. One is in corporeality, one is in spirituality. One does not cancel the other. You don't understand what it means to yearn for a spiritual action, for a coupling with striking called a commandment, and to receiving the light, which is called Torah, the holy names, where it's written that a person has to attain all of the Torah, to acquire, as we say, a book of Torah, to purchase, right, a property through reflected light. So all the holy names will clothe in him, all the revelations of the Creator. So if you have a desire for this, a yearning, you belong to it. Otherwise, study the Pentateuch, Mishnah, Gemara, that's the Torah for you. But these two things are mutually exclusive. You have to understand that one does not belong to the other, God forbid. And I learned from the Rebbe not to insult them. They want to insult us, to harm us. They wish to prove to me that it's more it pays better to be more developed, right? One who adds knowledge adds pain, but who can remain this way? They don't understand. They can't stop development. There's a purpose for this world, and the world develops.
1: But they also have a dvikut with the Creator.
0: Right, there is adhesion in the Creator, but that's why they're called inanimate, or the still of sanctity, But to which degree is this adhesion on the level of the inanimate? Minimal. Only in action. They do the action that is written, and no more than that. That's why it's called inanimate. Why is it inanimate? Because it doesn't develop. Just as you studied when you reach bar mitzvah age 13, right, to put on tefillin, to say everything, and from age 13 on, you continue to be a Jew who is obligated to observe the

0: commandments, and you continue until the end of your days, until 120 years, as we said, right? You should not change anything. Shouldn't add and shouldn't take away anything. That's why it's called inanimate. Inanimate means it remains in the same unchanging state. It doesn't change. And in this state, he has adhesion by being inanimate. He's constantly doing the same thing, and that's his degree of adhesion. That's why nothing influences him. The world can burn down, the world can be whatever, they're getting exiled, they come back from the exile. You go this way, that way, they go undergo eliminations, annihilations. The inanimate can hold on and get through all those things because it's inanimate. It has what to hold on to. It has a very strong point of adhesion, unchanging. That's it. Except there's a great flaw in this because he cannot develop. He cannot reach the purpose of creation. But this point inside is a very important point. That's what Baal Sulam always told his students, that they should maintain this point of inanimate, the point of inanimate inside of them. There was this guy, Klal, that came to him. He was a Hasid from the Viznitz court. So after some time, he told Baal Sulam, I wish to be like you, like a ghoul Hasid. Because Baal Sulam was wearing the clothes of a ghoul Hasid. Baal Sulam said, what matters the externality? On the contrary, you maintain your externality with all your customs. You remain a Hasid of Viznitz. Why? Because if you fall, Rabash told me, because if you fall, you are falling. If he falls, Iran, then he's Iran from the market. It's where he came from. But the other guy, he will fall into a state of Hasid of Viznitz. And he continue there and gradually come out of it. And so he remains a Jew in some form. And this guy can suddenly get to India, go to India, go to the Far East, or other places. That's why there's a difference in where is the people falling into. Meaning it's good to go to the inanimate of sanctity. And if you fall, you fall back to that. You understand? So I'm not going to cancel this kind of education. I'm telling you seriously. Without it, there will be no existence, no future for these people. On the other hand, you have to understand that this is not simple to understand this education. You see how many years are here? A year or two? A year and a half. And you still sit here and you argue with me that something is wrong.
1: No, the Creator helps us, right? He gives us the point in the heart. He gives us the vessels. He does everything. Oh, what about the vessels of bestowal?
0: Oh, you're asking this. We learn the Creator is good, who does good. And His goal is to bring a person to the end of correction. And the end of correction of a person, when a person develops his will to receive, to have in his, to be similar to the Creator in his actions. The Creator lays on to feeling not like you, but spiritually, right? Meaning, in the state of Ze'anpin of Atzilut, when he becomes great, he rises to Al-Hanpin, and he makes these actions there called laying of the tefillin. It's a certain kind of coupling with striking, and then lights come out from above, from the front, from the back, right? In the forehead, in the back, in the neck. It's called the knot of the tefillin, and that's what when Moses was rewarded with seeing only the posterior of the tefillin. Then he was rewarded with the face, but this is a separate story, right? So the Creator wants you to lay the tefillin like Him. This is the meaning of resembling the Creator, right? So it's not exactly simply tying this little box on top of your head and a box on your hand. You have to think about this action spiritually, truthfully, right? So you're asking, okay, I'm sitting here for a year and a half. I understand that you also need to do that, both in corporeality and in spirituality. But why? How come those who observe these things in corporeality, the Creator didn't give them a desire to observe the spirituality? Because there's no connection between the two. This is the answer. There's no connection. a person can do something, can observe it for 2,000 years, right? Lifetime after lifetime, incarnation after incarnation. He can keep the commandment of tefillin, and it doesn't grow in him the will to receive. The will to receive for spirituality, it doesn't grow as a result of that. The will to receive for spirituality begins from the point in the heart that a person implants in a person, you understand? And this can be a secular person or a religious person, and typically it's a religious person. Because a secular is searching for more. Why is he secular? Because they gave him a greater will to receive. Religion did not satisfy him, typically, right? Or he was born this way. So he's also inanimate, secular. But observing Torah and commandments in corporeality do not bring one to spirituality. They don't grow the will to receive. The will to receive is a totally different vessel. It's a spiritual will to receive. It starts from the point in the heart and continues onward to spirituality. You understand? You have a barrier, this line. Below this line, there's a human. This human is a beast who has beastly desires, right? Money, honor, knowledge. And if after that he has a point in the heart, a desire for spirituality, it's a divine part from above, right? It has nothing to do with the rest of his desires, you understand? So a religious person observes his Torah and commandments within the framework of his life here in this world, without this point. This point is already something else. It's a desire for spirituality. You see those people as well. But among the seculars and among the religious, and also among the Jews and among the Gentiles, as Rabbi Elazar and Rabbi Shimon write. You see it. You see, according to Rabbi Akiva, Unculus, right? There were converts that lived back then. Meaning, these things are according to the calculation of the Creator. They come from above. It's not a mandatory that a righteous father will bear righteous sons. Typically, can anyone tell? You know, I have a book I read now. I can remember. Even the Moses, the children of Moses, his sons. Do you know their names? No. You see? Moses, sons of Moses. I just happened to have seen it. Nobody knows. You see that Moses gave the Torah to Yeshua. Understand? It's not an inheritance, the point in the heart. They put it into someone, and that's how it works. It's also not my fault that I was given such a desire. And I'm working according to the desire, just like everyone else. So the point in the heart, if it exists in a person, it exists. If it doesn't exist, it doesn't exist. We cannot make it, we cannot force it to be revealed. Although the Ari writes, Rabash said, that if you take a person and you sit him down in a group that yearns for spirituality, you will seemingly accelerate his development, and the Creator will reveal to him the point of the heart. What does it mean the Creator will reveal to him? He will, through his accelerated development as a beast, he will reach a state where this point has to jump in him, and then it will jump faster. It will shorten his time of development, whatever was left for him, until he feels the point of the heart. But Rabbi said that although I'm writing it, although I'm writing it, I don't understand how is it possible. Meaning, it's very, very difficult, practically impossible. Meaning, it's certain that through the surrounding light, if he comes here, comes to the group and starts to do maintenance work and work in the kitchen and sit with us and hear without anything, he must receive more surrounding light. He must change. But Rabash used to say that, nevertheless, it's very, very difficult. That's why we need only people who have that point. We don't need the whole world, only this point. We need to hunt them all over the world. why our network has to be this way all over the world. But we can only catch those individuals. And it can be among all the nations. If he yearns, it's done. He will come here. He will get cooked until he reaches the recognition of the Creator. If not, then no.
2: You
0: see, yesterday we went to the mall in Rishon LeZion. Right? A few friends from the Rishon LeZion group came out. Then your friends came out and they overturned the table. They made a mess. I don't get mad at them. It's because of lack of understanding. It's like it's a baby who doesn't understand what he's doing. But certainly, it only brings trouble. They don't understand that there can be another type of Torah for someone else. As the Tawav Fisher who said in Rehovot, leave him be, find someone for him, because he cannot relax with what you're giving him. They don't understand. They lack the mind of that Rav Fisher. If not for Rav Fisher, I would have left religion completely. As Rav Bunim said, yeah? I think, or no, Elimelech. He said, this is 200 years, 300 years ago, right? He said, if he didn't find Kabbalah, he would leave and become religious, become secular. He was so bored with that life without attaining godliness. And they don't understand that if a person truly has a desire to attain godliness, it's much more than all other desires. They don't understand that he simply can't have it any other way. They don't want to put him again in the dungeon. To be an ass by himself, a donkey. I remember they gave me the Gemara, and they said, study this from morning to night. This is the Creator's desire, and that's it. I couldn't do it. One step, another step, and another step. I went to a village of Chabad to learn for a few months. I went through a few portions. But with that Rav Zilberman in Jerusalem, I learned the portion of Shabbat. In Chabad, I went through the portion of Sanhedrin, Bar Metzia, meaning a few things, but it's impossible to learn without a response from above. Baal Sulam writes, and the Agra writes, the one who expects it, who awaits it, who is it? Only the wisdom of Kabbalah can bring such results. What does he write in the introduction to this? The Torah is dry. He who feels that it's dry must leave it and try his luck in the wisdom of Kabbalah. So what will you say? No. They thought nothing. No, we're not from any other group. They know us, thank God. They simply don't agree because it's inanimate. You understand? It's clear. This is the reaction of the inanimate who cannot tolerate anything that grows from the vegetative degree. The vegetative is already it eludes me. It escapes me. Because it's vegetative. I can't hold it in the ground, in me, you understand? It grows. It runs away from me, because every time you grow, it happens when a person runs over, or steps on the previous degree, cancels it. That's how the next degree comes, always. You begin to hate, you begin to trample the previous degree. And they're afraid of it. You cannot be on the vegetative degree unless you completely cancel the inanimate degree in you. That's only that way. You begin to climb from that. That's your foundation, your basis on the one hand. On the other hand, you have to constantly step on it. So they're afraid. Look, it's all a big mistake. What can you do?
3: But why maybe?
2: In these 2 weeks in Ranana, there was an office that explains about Judaism. So imagine if they asked me for certificates. So I gave them, and I just wanted to donate a bit to show them what Kabbalah is. So. It's hard to understand.
3: גם יהדות הקונסרבטיבית ומתקדמת וכל האלו הם גם כן דומם.
0: This conservative Judaism and progressive Judaism, they're also inanimate. However, they chose an easier framework. I know it. I come to my mom in Canada. There's a synagogue. Everybody drives his own car on Saturday, on Shabbat, puts out a cigarette before entering the synagogue, puts on his kippah, kisses the mezuzah, enters the synagogue. Then they go into the synagogue, then they come out, they light a cigarette, they talk business, they go home. They made a lighter framework, but it's also a framework, and they maintain it very rigorously. By the way, they're really strict. Uh-huh. There's a synagogue where my brother lives. He lives in a very expensive area. So this synagogue, it's a palace. Everyone has his, you know, the seats, everything, it's all marble. I went in there, it's all lawyers and doctors, you know? $7,000 a year to be a member. Just to come there. So I went there. I got in. The prayer started. 15 minutes later, the sound for Shabbat went on. Typically, you come to the synagogue, the collector comes to you, says, well, who are you? What? Please sit down. Nobody looked at me, you know?
2: It's like you're walking into a hall.
4: But it's good. I'm serious. It's still good because before a person receives some sort of a shock, a spark in the heart, so at least he's like a herd. He's got a place, he pays money for it, and gradually he ripens. Another incarnation. That's it. A man like this or a man like that, never mind, except what? Well, if there's a need, the Creator will find him wherever he runs, you know. Jonah tried to do it. We're not smarter than him. We too will not run away. It's a beautiful story. If we interpret it detail by detail, how Jonah wanted to run away. It's more than Iran sitting there in the corner. The way he ran away, poor guy. And you see, it didn't help. It's a story about an escape from the duty. What each of us experiences, what he tries to do during the descent. Yes?
2: Kabbalists always have the same degree. They can't be a state that they're unmatched. Can it be that they don't understand each other? Or
4: No. A Kabbalist who attains spirituality, who feels spirituality, you ask, how can it be that he begins to feel differently from someone else? It's exactly as it is in this world, just so. As many people as you have in this world, you have many people in this world, scientists who have an argument between them. One sees reality this way, another a different way. It's not that the reality they see, but the rules by which reality behaves. they are disputed on that. This is something that's a little hidden and a little concealed. We both see a phenomenon, but you think that this phenomenon is happening because of this and this and that, and that's why it happens this way before us. What happens before us, you and I see the same thing, but you and I don't see what is behind it in higher degrees, not in the next degree. It can be 200 degrees higher.
2: But they both reach that degree.
4: No, we're seeing reality as in our world. You're not getting it. But the reason for what we see can be 200 degrees above what we attained. And then we begin to discuss, is it this way or that way? This way or that way? It could be this way, it could be that way. What's the argument between Bala Sulam and Rashash, Rabbi Shimon Sharabi, Shlomo Sharabi? Bala Sulam didn't want to, but he wrote a little bit about it in the Gatehouse of Intentions. What he writes is just a little bit of what there is. The argument is very profound. For us, it's not really so, because Rashash is holy, what he attained. For us, it's the word of the living God. But what he points to, like the reasons above his degree, that the reasons for what he sees are 200 degrees higher, and this he didn't attain. So there, Bala Sulam doesn't agree with him. Bala Sulam reached higher. So he writes from the degree he attained that Rashash is not wrong with what he gives you as a fact. The facts are correct, but his explanation about the reason for this phenomenon, in this he's wrong. Just like two physicists in, for us. Well, there aren't such things. You tell me there's so much of it. Because it's already about something that's hidden, not about what is revealed, about the reason. The reason is hidden. It can be very high, meaning very remote. That's why among Kabbalists too, there are many disputes. It's legitimate. It's because in the end, they are researchers. They search, they research the actions of the Creator. And to the extent that they can be similar to these operations, they attain it. And where they cannot be similar, they don't attain. But the reasons are always above what they attain. And in this, in expressing the reasons, they can be wrong. It's something that what we do not attain, we do not define by a name. This is what happens. This is why there are disagreements between them.
2: The reason you also have to attain it, you can't.
4: So there are things that they attain and there are things that they don't attain, which is the reason. It's just so. It's about this as well. What can you do? Just like all the scientists in this world. There are those who really hate each other. You know, it's author's envy. You know what kind of hatred there is in this? It's more intense than... because it's in the greatest degree of egoism in this world. In spirituality, it's also in very high degrees. It's not about beastly pleasures or money or honor or knowledge. It's in the knowing. It's in my self. It's not like I bought this car and you bought a bigger car or something. I don't know. We're not talking about this. It's knowledge in knowledge. It's envy in knowledge, in the greatest thing that can be in man. In this world, it's awful. Wow. What they can do, what they do to each other. But in spirituality, it's really those who reach higher see different reasons than those who are lower. So for him, it's what can he do? Let's say you write something. You write what you experienced, and part of you, what you will write about what you experienced, there will be a part in it that you didn't experience it, but you write about it like the reasons, like things that are the reasons that facilitate it, organize it, design the state you're in. So start writing, and you'll see that it's always like that. So in the part that you haven't experienced, what you experienced is true. Because you can't do anything against the feeling. What clothes in the vessel, we don't talk about it. But if you begin to talk about the reasons, what is above it, and you're certain that, and you can be certain that you will talk about it, even if you're small. In this, you can be wrong. This is why I'm saying that no one is permitted to express anything, not because of politics or something in this world, but because he is wrong in spirituality in a very, very fundamental way. Those who haven't crossed the barrier, you can't talk to him. He has to be very careful with what he writes. And after the barrier, too, you write about the degree where you are. What is above it? Someone will come in the next life and will dispute me and will trash me. Of course, by all means. It's out of fact. It's out of life. It can be this way. So there is no confidence. There is confidence up to a certain degree. But we don't need more. Because in truth, it doesn't matter for us. Why do I mind about those sublime reasons and where I can be wrong in them or not wrong in them? We see from our life that what I think I'm wrong or not wrong, in the end, it doesn't make a difference. What makes a difference is the amount of labor, not how much you understand with your intellect or don't understand. So it's not a problem. You can easily read the holy Rashash, like Barasalam is holy, and that for us it makes no difference.
2: If Kabbalists are aware of what you're saying, so how can...
4: Believe me, what I know, the Kabbalists also know. What are you talking about?
2: But it's like science.
4: But what is absolute science? No, no, God forbid, a person writes... There is nothing absolute in reality. What does he write it? There's even a title, a headline. Godliness is an absolute for the degree where you receive a screen and acquire it. Up to that degree, it's absolute. Above that degree, for you, it's not an absolute. It's all relative with respect to the person attaining.
2: And then the end of correction when everybody...
4: We don't talk about the end of correction. At the end of correction, it's written until Elijah comes. Then there will be no doubt, nothing.
2: Then there are no disputes?
4: Yeah, it will be very boring. There will be no arguments, nothing. It's written, right? Until the Elijah comes. Elijah will come, will explain the questions and problems.
3: No.
4: Yes. Well?
2: Rabash in the article writes a lot about states that a person goes through. All kinds of states, a complete desire, incomplete desire, wants to remain or not, all kinds of things. How, from reading about it, we read many things. How not to just get confused that I can skip over some states or all kinds of illusions?
4: You read and hear articles or my explanation. You cannot determine how it will influence you. You can't determine your own thoughts, the line of your own thoughts. And for what? You simply need to accept it, listen to it. As I said, take it, it's as if like it's a meat grinder.
2: Meat grinding.
4: Yeah, meat grinder. You just have to take it through you and that's it. It goes into your ears and whatever it does there, never mind. Never mind at all. It's not for you to determine how it should act on you. I was asked on the internet too, how do I come to this or that quality? I wrote, how can it be that a person should reach this or that quality? How do you know you should reach it? Maybe your time to reach it, meaning when you reach it, will be in a year's time. And in the meantime, you have to go through other things. Do you know the structure of your soul? Do you know what you need to think now? You must do what you can do. That's it. And the rest of the things happen. You draw the light shines on your structure, and that's it. You're a chemist, you know. There's a big molecule. Yeah, let's say a molecule. Maybe we don't know what is more than that. What is a gene? Who knows what a gene is? You know, something. In this molecule, you have billions of parts. They're all connected to each other, and each one is connected to everyone else, by the way, because it's a spiritual molecule. Each one is connected to everyone. So that's already a problem. And corporeality too, but in corporeality, somehow they want to simplify it. You understand? So each one has its own character in that structure. It's, one is greater, one is smaller, and the connection between things changes. In other words, the structure itself is the same, but the weight of each part is different. And the connection between the parts is unique between the parts. So it's like a skeleton in our body. The same, everyone has the same skeleton. The difference is in the inner things, in the bones and that. So I'm smart enough. So am I smart enough to know in such a complicated structure that I don't know and don't even feel? And I hear about it now for the first time. Can I be smart enough to determine what should be more corrected there, or less corrected there in relation to this, in relation to what? It's stupidity. What can I do? Only bring a very big flashlight, that the more it shines on this huge molecule, the more it will develop. And lighting the flashlight and increasing the light, that's what I can do through studying Kabbalah. That's all. We have no other engagement in this. No engagement in this. Only to shed more light that this flashlight lights on the structure of the soul. To add to it another drop of labor.
2: Whether you want it or not, it goes inside. No.
4: So you begin to think and you begin to create some sort of a compilation between things. How do I say compilation? Equation. Let's say. So you work with your heart, you work with your mind, but also when you work with your mind and when you work with your heart, it's already a result of how the surrounding light shines on you and prepares your mind and heart to work. It is impossible that you go first, but if you want the light to do something for you next time more quickly to accelerate it, by all means, but perhaps making it quicker will be more unpleasant to fall, to fly, to get up, to run, I don't know what. Not very pleasant things, never mind. But you cannot avoid it. You can only accelerate the development. Also, when you operate in this development, your relation to this to the development brings you a different feeling of the development, meaning even bad things seem to you as good. You accept them, you relate to them as good, and you experience them in your feeling as good.
2: We say that everything we're doing is to change our relation.
4: Yes.
2: So instead of getting stuck with a certain relation, I do it in, except for blacks do it constantly.
4: I'm telling you, come here when you feel bad, or if you want to rush yourself, come here, start working here at the center, go into the kitchen, ask. I don't know if they will let you. Many people want it. Oh, okay, so come to the kitchen to work. Come here to clean something, to fix something, organize something, do something on the internet. Never mind. Do some work and you'll see how much quicker you come out of it. The more the work is with your hands, with your physical body, not with a spiritual effort, like writing, translating, then it is easier. This is very good. If we, each of us could be given such work abundantly, physical work. There's a reason. You got it for no reason, yes? The kitchen?
2: in, let's say we're in Bistol, and every time you take a bigger microscope and see that the group is an Ein Sof, but never attains the true essence of things.
3: I don't understand.
4: Your demand, you're asking this, why does it take so long? That's the question, right?
2: No, the question is, we learn about the Sfirot, we see how infinite it is, how it keeps growing. So could there be a state?
4: You're asking this. If it's extended from Ein Sof, from infinity, it should take infinite time, right? So, look, I'll tell you about the matter of time. Everything has an end. Scientists, too, say that this world exists, what, 20 billion years or something? I don't know what they think. Oh, they're saying something else already? Never mind, I don't care. It's totally unimportant. Now, how many time has man existed? 1 million years? How long has the point and heart in man's body existed? 5,700 years since the first time it was revealed in a man. Since Abraham, it's 3,700 years, etc. You see that the development is very slow, but the more we are approaching the end of correction, the development is accelerating exponentially. I don't know how to say it in Hebrew. But the acceleration, I don't know. But it progresses not in a linear way, but like this. We see how over the past 20th century, the world has advanced like it didn't advance for 2,000 years. And what happened in 100 years? And today, we'll advance in 10 years, like, I don't know, like the previous 2,000 years, etc. So that thing is... Now, but still, that thing takes a long time. Because our general structure is so complicated, we don't know it. We don't understand that we incorporate, that we contain an endless vessel, each of us, in which there's only one dot that's mine. The rest of the dots are not mine. It's from the rest of Malchut of Ein Sof. And the rest of the dots I have to add to myself in order to bestow, to absorb them within me, to know them like I don't even know my own dot, to relinquish it and connect with everyone, with all the other dots, and build a vessel out of it. With that vessel, to turn to the Creator, begin to copulate with Him in order to bestow. In short, these are very, very slow operations. Not because they're slow in and of themselves. The corrections are very quick. Billions of operations, if you can put it this way, every second. There's no number to the operations and there's no time, so I can't tell you. I'm just throwing numbers so you would understand. But even though it's billions every second, you know, it's like a computer. Even though it does so many operations per second, we still sometimes have to wait and wait until you want to, you want to drink information from someplace to inhale it. So you sometimes have to wait for half an hour until it comes to your tiny wire from some big data bank. So the same goes for us. So it seems to us like we're standing still. We are advancing very, very quickly. I'm telling you, more than in corporeality. As much as there are changes each day in corporeality, in spirituality, it's far more than that. And compared to the millions and billions of years that we've evolved previously, through all the degrees of still vegetative, animate, and speaking, and now in spirituality, our pace is now at such acceleration that you will see how in a year or two what will change in the world. I don't think that so quickly they'll stop turning our tables in the malls. The steel doesn't change, but we will change.
5: I can't understand the question.
4: When we come to the general correction, and a person finally receives his true vessel, that is connected to all these other parts that seemed to him before as external parts that are in all the people, they begin to be felt in him, that they are actually his parts, his own parts, and he is accumulating them together. And from that accumulation, it creates one big vessel in which he feels the Creator to the fullest. He makes a coupling by striking with the Creator, Malchut with the light. It's the created being with the Creator. So he makes a coupling by striking with the Creator. The striking is only with respect to the will to receive or person, so it's not in order to receive, so it's in order to bestow. He doesn't strike the Creator, God forbid. It's not the way we speak in words, that Malchut strikes the light. It sends it back. It strikes its own desire, wanting to enjoy directly. So a person begins to absorb the Creator within him. Who he is, what he is. It's as if he begins to swallow him to the extent that he becomes similar to him. So inside Malchut of Ein Sof, what happens later is after the created being and the Creator become united as one without any difference between them, there we can't talk about it. It is said that there is a way that there the infinite way actually begins, infinite. Because for us now Ein Sof, no end, means that there is no limitation on our part on the reception of the Creator within us, on adhesion with Him. So we have no limitation on our part. We're talking about the limitation. There's no limitation that puts an end. But afterwards, when our vessel is without any limitations, then we move into this infinite movement. We move into the Creator more and more and more. There it's already... Okay.
2: Let's share impressions from the lesson. What from it are we taking to implement in the 10?
4: We learn how much the deficiency for spirituality is the most important thing to tend to. We begin by having a desire that the Creator awakened in us, a point in the heart. Even though it's not the cleanest and most corrected, that's where we start. And from lo lishma, we come to lishma. From not for her sake, we come to for her sake. In the beginning, we want reward in this world in order to receive. And then gradually, through the study, through the persistence, we develop our desire, our deficiency becomes more and more toward bestowal until we develop a real deficiency that this is all we want. That I prefer to die than to live. And in the end, as we saw, we have to develop an infinite desire, deficiency, so we can receive the infinite filling that the Creator wants to give us.
2: The world to receive has a lot of tricks. How to reject that need? It tells itself that when it wants, it'll do it later. There'll be special conditions and all kinds of other stories. It's all obviously a lie. But just to reject the effort. The main thing is not to run away. The difference between righteous and the wicked is that the righteous doesn't despair and does hope to reach the need for vessels of bestowal.
4: Right. We get a gift once, which is the point in the heart, which is a special desire that cannot develop unless in a special environment and with the help of the light. And the next time we get a gift is to receive the intention to bestow. And therefore, it's not really perceived, certainly not in the sacred steel that wants to keep you still. I've described it in a very interesting way, how nothing changes. And that's why the point in the heart is very special and needs special treatment. And mainly, it needs the light to constantly shine and accelerate its development.
2: And the light that speeds up our development is from the exertion that we build the vessels and come closer to the Creator.
4: Yes, I heard how we receive the first screen. I've said we need two desires, meaning on one hand, I prefer to die than to live with respect to this world, where I have nothing. I don't need it, and I am lovesick toward godliness. That's it.
2: I also was inspired by the article about the righteous and the wicked, that the wicked feels that he's not answered and not answered, and because he leaves, he's wicked, and the righteous is happy of this state, such a state. And there exactly is where he asks. That's what you need to ask for. And there was another strong thing that Rav said, the expression on how the still relates to the animate. He says, the still can't hold onto my earth.
4: This is why he has to grow. But there's also the matter that the still and vegetative in each degree can't understand the other degree. In general, people don't understand each other. Each one is in a different place. We can't understand one another. And there was an interesting story with Rav, what a process he went through and how much deficiency he had when he was searching for the truth. And he wasn't satisfied anywhere until... It's a matter of a person prefers to die than to live, as you said.
2: And you can't stop the development. You need to step on the still of holiness and to grow. I was also inspired by that. We need to ask for the addition, like he said. In spirituality, there are no changes, only additions. The addition is the intention.
4: We'll move to the next part of the lesson, and before that, we'll sing a song together.

0: Shalom, חברים יקרים.
1: Hello, dear friends. We have the privilege of studying the study of the Ten Sefirot now. Let's begin with an intention that we heard in the lesson today. It will help us prepare our intentions correctly. We heard from Rav this: what can I do? Only bring a very big flashlight, that the more it shines on this huge molecule, the more it will develop. And lighting the flashlight and increasing the light, I can do this only by studying Kabbalah. That's it. We have no other engagement in this whole thing. No other engagement, only to increase the light where the flashlight shines on this structure of the soul, to add to it another drop and another drop of labor. So, beloved friends, let's hear Rav's lesson. We'll continue learning about the restriction, which is the first independent act of the created being. Let's do it together with an intention to draw light, and then we will open it together.
2: We are going to read from the answers to the topics. Answers for the meaning of the words. Starting from 41. Let's watch the lesson. Is there anything from the internet? Good. Yeah.
1: We read here that it's actually when the light of chassadim fills the vessel, an independent desire awakens. It's not clear. In phase 2 and 3, it fills it with light of chassadim, a quality of the soul, and suddenly it becomes

0: is the best possible thing. So it can be that I will give you the light of Ein Sof, that I think that's the best thing, but you don't know anything about it. And you enjoy as if you live. It's as if a cell that lives, it has some kind of metabolism or something, and it lives. It lives, it feels, it understands, it suffers, it's happy, it's what? What does it mean, lives? Where is that area called that it's alive? So there's one alive, the Creator, and the part in the created being that can resemble Him in the intensity of the feeling of the existence. That's called the live part. The rest is dead. So the upper light, the emanator, the Creator, let's not be get into this. When he wants to develop a created being, he has to be to take care of the desire in him, that the desire will understand him, absorb him, feel him, that it will be his friend, his partner, equal to him. If it was defined as a goal, so the light isn't concerned of itself, but only to the desire, how to develop it. And the desire must be on every stage more and more, if not to resemble the Creator, so to understand Him more, to be more, to be better, to be incorporated of all kinds of discernments, to understand those different discernments, the contradicting discernments. That's why we see in these stages expanding and distancing and then coming closer, and that are supposedly opposite actions, but specifically those opposite actions in all of creations contribute to attaining the goal. Just the fact that you stand in this world with your two legs, he stood on Mount Olives, he can reach with his head to the heavens. Otherwise, it's impossible. So the process of development of the created being starts from this world. Well, let's see. Well, let's go to a few definitions.
1: We're moving to question number 41. Question, what is a circle? Again, question number 41, what is a circle? Circle. If there is no distinction of above or below between the four phases in the will to receive, it's regarded as a circle.
0: Just as we drew here, there's no up or down. You can turn the circle in any way that the other parts will be up or down. If this or this or this, doesn't matter what. If you turn it around, so it doesn't matter. The discernments between the circles is external and internal, meaning that this is the reason and this is the result of it. That's the only discernment, meaning that's why in the circles there's no time, only cause and effect. For now, we don't need to learn line. Next.
1: We didn't finish the...
0: So please,
1: let's read again. Circle. If there's no discernment of above and below among the four phases of the will to receive, it is regarded as a circle. Like an image of a corporeal circle where there's no discernment of up or down. Because of that, the four phases are regarded as four concentric circles, one inside the other, where it is impossible to distinguish from them up or down.
0: He calls it sphere circles. Why? Because it doesn't matter which way you turn it, It's more than three

0: lines that with depth and height. So we can't imagine anything else, but that's how we're built. So he says, imagine that from all sides you possibly can, that each are equal. Well?
1: No, mayor, mayor.
0: Quick.
2: Amud Lamed Aleph, Shela Yudaled.
3: Question number 14. What is expansion? Light that stems from the emanator to the emanated being is called expansion of light.
0: Meaning, who determines that the light expanded? The emanated being, that his in his vessels, the light is revealed and revealed in different forms. Supposedly distances himself from the form of the emanator and gets more and more forms that resemble the created being. That is called that the light expands inside the emanated being. It's not like if we pour milk into the cup and the cup fills and the milk fills the cup. There is no such thing in spirituality. In spirituality, if the light enters the vessel, it doesn't enter the vessel. The vessel changes itself and reveals the light. The light was there to begin with, just not felt. The vessel starts feeling it more and more and more and more, and then discovers the light that is in there more and more and more and more. The vessel makes the action and discovers the light. And the revelation, you know what, like today there's no such thing as there used to be. The old photos that it was on paper and you dipped it in some chemical liquid, and gradually the picture starts being clarified before you. That's called expansion. That gradually it wasn't revealed and it starts revealing itself. Who does that? The vessel that changes discovers a light in it.
1: Okay.
0: If the light works on the vessel, so we usually say that the vessel is the female. If the vessel reveals the light, so we say it's a male. Supposedly, who's the one determining? Who's controlling the development? So then you can say that a vessel can be either a male or a female, malchut. We call it her. Why? Because she does everything and changes everything. But when we speak about malchut, we usually use female. So don't get confused in the differences. But the light that expands, it doesn't expand. It's in complete rest. Stillness. The vessel reveals it. So the revelation of the light more and more and more. You know, you have a line of lights that each one lights up after the other. So the electricity goes through them and they light? No. Each one of them reveals the electricity in it. Clear? Not so much.
3: It's written here.
0: So please.
3: Let's read it again. Expansion. Light that stems from the emanator to the emanated being is called expansion of light. But in fact, the upper light is not affected by it. It is like lighting one candle from another, where the first is not lessened. It is called so because of the reception of the emanated being.
0: Why is that important? To understand that everything depends on the vessels, and not to expect the light to do any action. It's in complete rest. Next.
3: We're moving to question 69.

0: שוב, עמוד למד, שאלה, סמך תת. מה הן דלת...
1: Question 69. What are the four phases in the will to receive?
0: תשובה בעמוד למד ה. מתחילה, מתפשט ויוצא האור...
1: First, the light from the emanator expands as light of חוכמה, which is the general vitality that belongs to that emanated being. Inside it, there is phase one in the will to receive called the first expansion or phase one. Afterwards, the light, the will to bestow intensifies in that light, and the intensification of that light draws light of chasadim from the emanator. This is called the first intensification or phase two. Afterwards, that light of chasadim expands a great expansion, namely with the illumination of Chokhmah. This is called the second expansion or phase three. After that, the will to receive that is included in the light from the first expansion intensifies and completes the measure of the will to receive. This is called the second intensification or phase four.
2: Kid.
3: Yeah.
1: You said before that the male and the female, the vessel can be male and female. Can you repeat that?
3: No, I don't want to confuse you. The first expansion comes from the emanator directly. It's called phase one. The first overcoming is phase two. The second expansion, supposedly on behalf of the created being, that's phase three. And the second overcoming is from the created being, from phase four. And then you have two expansions and two overcomings. The first expansion is Yud, because still the light is in complete control. So the second is an extended Yud, and it's a Vav. If the first expansion is Hey, so the second, we also, for now, call it Hey, because in the four phases of direct light, we don't perform any actions on behalf of the created being. It's still before the first restriction. It's the light bestowing into the desire in order to develop it until its first point of independence, where it feels shame. Here there's already shame and restriction.
2: Good. No.
3: Yep.
1: I still don't understand. I heard you say before that expansion is like a male. I'm just trying to understand it.
3: That's something else. The expansion is like a male that I said if it was caused by the vessel. We call the vessel as a male, a type of a male. If the work works on the vessel, so we talk about the vessel as a female. It can be a big she or he. So that's how it comes up. But it doesn't have anything to do with the expanding and overcoming. You're taking what I said into a different place. I didn't mean that. You understand that or not? No, so let go.
1: What is light that is in complete rest and also expands? What does it mean?
3: I just gave examples on the lights that turn on and all those things. The light doesn't expand. The vessel reveals it. The vessel is revealed by the light. The vessel either receives the light or not. The vessel changes. And by the vessel changing, these changes reveal the lights in different ways every time. That the light itself... There isn't. The light is the inspiration.

0: of the vessel towards something.
1: Yeah.
2: A joint question from Pardesi and Israel Adi. Why do we write with the kuf and not with the hay?
0: It's in order to not use the creator's official name in disregarding it, because it's the relation of the created being towards the creator towards the created being. When we actually write it, it doesn't mean anything. I even saw it once in a church in Europe. You walk into a church and you see that you walk into some circle. I saw it a few places, and you suddenly see a Jewish star or Yud Hei Vav Hei. I saw it in many places in Europe. I don't go inside, but from the outside you can recognize it. What does that mean? Because it's the creator's relation towards the created being. Yud Hei Vav Hei. Meaning that's accepted around the world, that that's the creator's relation to the created being before, created beings before everything. This is how the light works on us, bestows on us. And because Kabbalists relate a lot of forces to that, and power and greatness, and it's the creator's relation towards the created being. There are no words to express it. So that's why they don't want to use the actual name and disregarding it. That you don't understand it. Only in the end of corrections it will all be revealed, the Savaya. That's why it's a custom not to actually write the actual letters down, but to use other forms, that you change them a bit, that you hint about it. And we do that too. Even though for the studies, if you write Yud Hei Vav Hei and you start using it in gematria and all kinds of things, so if you use a sidur, we use it. But the name that awakens in us, the creator's relation to the created beings, we have a lot of respect towards it and greatness.
3: What?
0: More? Yeah.
2: If expansion is revelation of the light from the perspective of the vessel, what does it mean, expansion from the perspective of the emanator?
0: It's expansion on behalf of the emanator, because that's the light that he emanates. He builds the vessels. Here, there's still... the light isn't revealed on behalf of the vessel, but on behalf of the light. The vessel still didn't do any action here of its own will. None. Phase one doesn't know what she's doing, phase two and three, and phase four. It's still development, but without awareness. We are done with this lesson.
2: Yeah, let's move to questions and scrutinies. We heard about expansion, intensification. We heard about what comes from the light, what comes from the vessel. Let's bring up questions. You can ask in the Ravut system. Abraham.
0: Thank you. I'd like to start with the way Rav ended, that he says that the light makes the vessels, all the discernments. So why did he still say that there's an overcoming? Also, the first and second overcoming, what is it if it all comes from the light?
2: The vessel feels impressed by the light, and it reacts to the light. It's still not the free choice of the emanated being. It's not an independent action, but out of the pressures, like we see in physics or other systems, where matter begins a certain way to pressure applied to it. So in the four phases of direct light, it's all, as Hobbes says, unconscious evolution where the vessel has to react according to how the light operates on it.
0: So why is it called overcoming if it's under the pressure of the light on the vessel? So what's the overcoming? It all came from the light. Why is it called overcoming? It sounds like something from the vessel.
2: Yeah, it's intensification, but it's a reaction to the light. It's not a result of the vessel being independent and separate from the light. It's still within the operations of the light. We look without free choice, like a person in our world. When he is pressed, he does something, but it doesn't mean he's independent or that he has choice. But it's all stages toward building independence.
0: Maybe we can read 69. That's where he explains that the overcoming is in the light, the quality of bestow over the quality of reception. But as Yuli said, in the four phases of direct light, you can't say that there's a real created being yet doing anything. We say that the lights and vessels cascade together. That's why it's called four phases of direct light, of the direct light. That's how the light cascades and builds the vessel. So the fact that we say that in phase one there was already a will to receive created, that's right. But there's still no independence. It's still completely dependent on the light, and that's how it is the whole way. But there are two discernments in this expansion of the light from above downward in building the vessel. One is that the light of Chochmah expands, that it's the purpose of creation. Two is that the light overcomes on behalf of the correction of the desire, which is the light of mercy. Let's read 69, and then we can clarify it. It's in... Yeah, so 69, what are the four phases in the will to receive? What are the four phases in the will to receive? The answer...
2: Right, so he writes, first, the light from the emanator expands as light of Chochmah, which is the general vitality that belongs to that emanated being. Inside it, there is phase one in the will to receive, called the first expansion, or phase one. Afterwards, the will to bestow intensifies in that light, and the intensification of that light draws light of chasadim from the emanator.
0: Again, he says, then it overcomes. The will to bestow intensifies in the light. We say that the vessel overcomes, but it's still not the vessel. But in the light, the quality of bestow intensifies, that the root makes phase one feel that it wants to bestow. It so comes on behalf of the light. The light overcomes in the quality of bestow. The intensification of that desire extends the light of chasadim from the emanator.
2: So the intensification is also a planned operation by the Creator. The Creator planned it this way, that the Kli would intensify. It's not the Kli intensifies by itself, the light plan that it would intensify. All the operations in the four phases of direct light are pre-planned by the Creator. This is called the first, and the intensification of that light draws light of chasadim from the emanator. This is called the first intensification, or phase two. Afterwards, that light of chasadim expands a great expansion, namely with illumination of Chochmah. This is called the second expansion, or phase three. After that, the will to receive that is included in the light from the first expansion intensifies and completes the measure of the will to receive. This is called the second intensification, or phase four, meaning the vessel has already developed a yearning for the light.
0: Yes, Rachamim.
1: Why did
2: shame engender restriction, and the restriction engendered the screen, and the screen engendered reflected light?
0: We heard from Rav that the shame is a creation on its own right. That topic is very exalted. Later on we'll read about the shame. But the shame is what really awakens the vessel to do all the actions. It's the strongest force in reality. It's a creation on its own right. It's when the vessel knows the host standing against them. He knows the nature of bestowal. And as we learned in one of the previous lessons, he reaches a recognition that he wants to be like him, adhere to him. Nobody forces him to restrict itself. But this desire to come closer to the Creator, to adhere to Him, that's what awakens him to do all the other actions, restrictions, screen, reflected light, and so on.
2: Therefore, as you all said, it's not the shame that created the restriction, but the decoration. The shame did not generate the restriction. The reason for the restriction is called kishur decoration. Came up in his simple will, as Thierry says. French.
0: Thank you for the lesson. Sometimes we learn that the second phase is already independent, that it chose to receive the light. Sorry, maybe you said phase four. Yeah, phase four, it's the second overcoming. But here Rav said that all four phases, even phase four, is only the expansion of the light. So what are these two states?
2: So let's look at definition number 14.
1: Mai hitpashtut. Omer lanu kach,
2: Ba'al HaSulam. What is expansion? Ba'al HaSulam says this. Light that stems from the emanator to the emanated being is called expansion of light. But in fact, the upper light is not affected by that. It is like lighting one candle from another, where the first is not lessened. It is called so because of the reception of the emanated being. Again, what is expansion? Light that comes from the emanator to the emanated being is called expansion of light. But in fact, the upper light is not affected by that. It is like lighting one candle from another, where the first is not lessened. It is called so because of the reception of the emanated being. Today, Rav gave two examples of that. He said, it's not like a glass of milk where you pour the milk into it. Rather, the vessel is impressed and discovers the light within it. He gave an example. It's like lights that are connected in a line. So it's not like the current suddenly flows there. It might have flowed before, but there is a vessel that reveals it, and that's the lamp that translates the electricity into photons, so you see it. So you always relate to it from the perspective of the vessel, not from the perspective of the light. Any impression, the light too, let's look at the definition of light and vessel. So that's definition number one. What is light? Everything in the world that exists as existence from absence, which is everything but the substance of the vessels, meaning besides the will to receive that is impressed by the light. The light itself is existence from existence. There's nothing new in it. So you can't say about the light anything unless it comes through the impression of the vessels. What is light and vessels? Question number two. The will to receive in the emanated being is called vessel, and the abundance that he receives is called light. So even in the four phases of direct light, where we talk about expansion, intensification, etc., These are operations of the light on the vessel, and it speaks from the perspective of the impression of the vessel from the light that operates on it. This is always a perspective. You have two elements, light and vessel. The only thing that changes is the vessel. The light doesn't change. We're used to saying the lights operate on us, right? We learn that lights, surrounding lights, operate on us. It's as if the light does operate. It does something. No. We are impressed from the perspective of the vessel, impressed by something unknown, and when we discover it, or part of it, we call it light, the abundance that is revealed in the vessel. And how does it happen? In the first restriction, with a new vessel called a screen and reflected light. Through the reaction of the vessel to the light, it studies it, calls it by names, gives it all kinds of appellations. By your actions, we know you. Only the created being who is equal to the Creator can give names to the light. Before that, you cannot name the light in any way because you have no vessel to receive it. So the vessel we're talking about is the intention to bestow. With it, we can give all kinds of names to the lights. But it's not like the light is like this. The light is a name of the vessel and how it's impressed by the light.
3: What
0: expands in phase three? The light of Chasadim or the light of Chochmah?
2: Phase 3 is light of chasadim with illumination of chokhmah. It's an expression of how phase 2 expresses itself. Phase 4 has parts in it as well. We also call phase 2 upper gvura. It wants to choose bestowal, wants to intensify in the will to bestow on top of that light of chokhmah from phase 4. Because it's a continuation of phase one. And that's why we say that its essence is Chokhmah. So it wants to continue its operation, so action. She understands that in order to continue, she must receive. Because the receiving is the purpose of creation. The Creator wants us to receive. So she engenders phase three, which is light of Chasadim, like her, with illumination of Chokhmah. We read in many places, this illumination of Chokhmah is needed in order to sustain the vessel. But one of the characteristics of phase 3 is that it doesn't have any intensification. It's Rosh, it's phase 2. It receives this Rosh of illumination of Chokhmah in that of Chasadim from Bina.
0: So, what's the difference between the light of Chasadim in phase 2 to the light of Chasadim in phase 3?
2: It's called improvement of Chasadim in phase 3. Light of Chasadim in phase 2 is a desire of Bina to be a giver. She wants to be like Ketel. It awakens in her in Aleph at the end of phase 1. And then phase 2 notices, discerns. It's a new discernment in the light. This is why it's called four discernments in the direct light. Who discerns? The vessel that was created by the light. It calls the light by names. So phase two reveals something new. The light doesn't change. But she, because she now has a desire to be like the giver, she calls that light by the name light of Chasadim. Because her desire is now to be like the giver. It turns the light into light of Chasadim. It's the same light of Chokhmah that you have in phase one.
0: So what happens in phase three?
2: So there's always a question about it. Phase 2 is that of Chasadim, it's like Ketel. Why is it lower or farther than phase 1? Because by nature, if she's light of Chasadim and Ketel is bestowal, phase 2 should have been closer to the Ketel, right? The answer is, Because phase two is phase one that wants to be like Keto. It's not like there's no light of Chochmah in her. So Bina always has abundance. There's no lack in it. But she wants to be like the giver. And this is why light of Chassadim is revealed in her. Then there is a question, how will she bestow? What will she bestow? To whom will she bestow? Because the Creator doesn't need anything from her. There's only the Creator and the created being. The Creator doesn't need her bestowal. He created the will to receive. He didn't create the will to bestow. The will to bestow is His quality. Then Bina says, so in order to do good to him, I will receive from him. Or you could put it differently. Bina wants to really be similar. Phase two wants to be similar to Keter. And ask herself, what did Keter do? How did he realize his will to his desire to bestow? He created the will to receive. Can I create the will to receive? No. I'm the created being. I cannot create the will to receive. But I can use this will to receive, which I have from phase one. The minute she uses the will to receive, because the light of Chassadim controls her, because she wants to bestow, this is called a new discernment. She discovers in her desire a new discernment, using the will to receive because of her desire to bestow. This is why it's called expansion. Phase two is intensification or overcoming. The light of Chassadim overcomes the light of Chochmah. In phase two, you have an expression of the light of Chassadim by using the will to receive. This is why it's called the second expansion.
0: So the actual expansion increases the light of Chassadim?
2: Yes, it's a higher expression of the light of Chassadim. This is why it's called improvement of Chassadim. Afterwards, we see it in the world of Atzilut, the difference between Yesut and Abba Ve'ima. There are many discernments in this. The fact that we can use light of Chochmah is always called a higher level of Chassadim. Yes, Avi.
3: תנו לו מיקרופון רגע, אם אפשר, תודה. לא, לא, זה של המיקוד, מאחוריך. מאחוריך, אבי.
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0: We can also read more about the expansion and inner light.
3: עמוד?
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2: Inner light.
0: Yes, so here the four phases were clarified that must exist in every created being. That the first expansion is called Chochmah, the second phase is called the first overcoming or Bina, phase three is called the second expansion or Zeranpin, phase four is called the second overcoming or Malchut. The two expansions are considered male because they are the abundance that extends from the emanator, because the first expansion is the abundance of the light of Chochmah, and the second expansion is the abundance of the light of Chassadim, and the two overcomings are the two females, because they are the awakening of the created being and the overcoming of the desire on its own. That the first overcoming is the awakening in the emanated being for the will to bestow, that became the root for the light of Chassadim. And the second overcoming, the awakening of the emanated being after the will to receive, that became the vessel of reception in the Partsuf and all the wholeness. And that is called phase four.
2: So we see that there are many discernments here. Our time is up, regrettably. But pay attention that intensification and expansion are the root of many discernments later in the world. So we should study it more and more. Bar HaSulam says that the terms, we have to, as if put them in a box. It's true, we need it for the surrounding light, but we have to try as much as possible to understand these terms. So if today we understood something more about expansion and departure, and by this we want the light to correct us, so we really attain this, then we did our bit. And we are in announcements. Dear friends, we're delighted to invite you to a special Unity Convention from the 14th to the 16th of August. We'll get together physically in a rural area in Lithuania. We'll have lessons, YH's cultural evenings, and build the Kabbalah students community in Lithuania. Register in the link right now on the screen. And on August 16, we will get together for a special Unity event in Prague, Czech Republic, with lessons, a YH, and a festive meal. It's an open event for veterans and beginners. Yeah, register in the link that's now on the screen, and let's end with a song.

0: חברים יקרים, בחלק הראשון נלמד שיעור של
1: Dear friends, in the first part we'll learn a lesson from with Rav from August 2002. It's based on the article "What is the gift that a person asks of the Creator?" You can find it in Rabash, writings of Rabash, Volume 1. We'll read the article in the 10. We have 36 minutes. What is the gift that a person asks of the Creator?
0: Hosha avdecha ata elokai samech samech nefesh avdecha tna uzcha leavdecha.
1: It is written in the Zohar, "My God, save your servant, delight the soul of your servant, give your strength to your servant." Three times did David become a servant in this praise, corresponding to the three times that the authors of the Mishnah established that men should be a servant in prayer. In the first blessings, he should be as a servant who praises the teacher. In the middle ones, he is a servant who asks for a gift from his teacher. In the last blessings, he is as a servant who thanks his teacher for the gift he has received from him. And he walks away. We should understand why they compare man's prayer to a servant receiving a gift from his teacher and not to charity or other things. What does this teach us in the work? It is known that from the Creator two things come to us directly. One, the light. Two, the kli to receive the light. One, we learned that the purpose of creation is his will to do good to his creations. It follows that the Creator wanted to do good to the creatures even without an awakening from the lower ones. For there were still no creatures in the world from whom to receive awakening. This is regarded as the light coming from the Creator without any involvement of the lower one. Two, the Creator created existence from absence, a kli, a vessel called desire and yearning to receive the light and pleasure. This means that what we see is as in "by your actions we know you," meaning that we speak only of what we see that exists in the nature of creation. We see that it is impossible to enjoy anything, whatever it is, unless there is a yearning for it. For this reason, we learned that from the perspective of the light that created this vessel called a will to receive, it underwent four discernments, four phases, meaning four stages until the will to receive acquired the complete form of yearning. After the light created the vessel, this vessel received the delight and pleasure that he wished to give. These two above mentioned things, the light and the vessel, pertain to the Creator. And we learn in this respect that there was complete perfection and there is nothing to add to this. However, afterwards something new was born, which we attribute to the creature and not to the Creator. In other words, we attribute the matter of giving to the Creator, who is the giver, for his desire is to do good to his creations, which is to give abundance to the creatures and receive nothing from them. Yet afterward, later, something new was made, as written in the study of Ten Sefirot, that the first receiver, called Malchut of Ensof, craved a decoration, called decoration at the point of desire. to have equivalence of form called adhesion. For this reason, the restriction was made, meaning that she diminished her will to receive on the vessel called the will to receive. Hence, the light departed. And Malchut invented a new vessel called the will to bestow, meaning not to receive the light and pleasure according to the level of the yearning for the light, but according to the level of her desire to bestow. This means that Malchut calculated how many percent of the abundance she could receive with the aim to bestow on the part she would receive in order to receive. If she were to receive, she would not receive. It follows that we attribute this vessel, which the lower one gives, to the lower one. Since the vessels of the upper one, which the upper one has made in order for the lower one to be able to enjoy the light, is only the will to receive. And that vessel will never be revoked, because what the Creator has created must always exist. However, the lower one
2: can add to the Kli of the Creator, as it's written, which God has created to do. This means that God has created the Kli called desire to receive pleasure, and man must add to it a correction called the intention to bestow. As was said above, that Malchut of Ensof decorated herself at the point of desire. This means that her decoration was in that she placed on the will to receive the aim to bestow. There, in Malchut of Ensof, was only the root, and from her it extended to the lower ones that it is forbidden to receive, following the rule, a desire in the upper one becomes a binding law in the lower one. It extended from this discernment until the Sitra Acha was born, the opposite of Kedusha. In Kedusha, there's only a desire to bestow, which is Dvekut. But those who want to receive in order to receive become removed and separated from the life of lives. For this reason, they said in the Zohar, the wicked in their lives are called dead. And said the verse, the grace of the nations is a sin. About the wicked, all the good that they do for themselves. It therefore follows that Creator gives two things directly to the creatures. One, the delight and pleasure. Two, the desire to yearn for pleasures. However, unpleasantness called shame extends directly, indirectly, from the Creator. That is, the Creator wants the lower one to receive delight and not suffering. But indirectly, meaning that the upper one, the giver, does not want the lower one to feel shame upon reception of the delight. This is why the correction of the Tzimtzum was made. Because of the Tzimtzum, the abundance does not come to the Kelim that the Creator has made, unless the creature has placed a correction of the intention to bestow on the Kli. If a person does not have this Kli, he remains in the dark without light, And the name, the good who does good, is hidden from him, because he does not have the right kelim for reception of the abundance, which is called equivalence of form. It follows that the whole novelty that was made after the Tzimtzum is that only the aim to bestow is missing. But the two discernments that extended prior to the Tzimtzum did not change. In other words, in the first Prina, which is his desire to do good, there was no change. And after the Tzimtzum, he still wants to impart delight and pleasure. In the second Prina, which is the will to receive, there is also no change. It is as we learn that there are no changes in spirituality, but only additions. It follows that after the Tzimtzum, it is impossible to receive any upper abundance unless we add to the will to receive the aim to bestow. This is all our work in Torah and Mitzvot, to be rewarded with vessels of bestowal.
1: Our sages said about this, I have created the evil inclination, I have created the spice of Torah. It is known that the will to receive is called evil inclination, because it causes remoteness from the Creator, since it is in disparity of form from the Creator. The Creator aims to bestow, whereas the evil inclination wants only to receive. For this reason, all the delight and pleasure in the thought of creation is hidden from it. However, how can we obtain these vessels, since this is against our nature? The answer is that this is why we were given Torah and commandments, through which we can obtain these vessels. Yet why are not everyone awarded with vessels of bestowal through Torah and commandments? The reason is that there is no light without a kli. It follows that if a person does not know for certain that all we need are only those vessels, he still does not have real vessels. In other words, he does not have a need for these vessels. It follows that the light in Torah and Mitzvot, which can assist a person to attain in these vessels, but he does not have a real need to be given these vessels. Now, if we look a little deeper in and thoroughly examine those who observe Torah and commandments, whether they want to be given vessels of bestowal and to give in return the will to receive, the vast majority of the workers will say that they pass on this. Instead, they want to observe Torah and commandments in order to receive. It follows that they have no need for vessels of bestowal. For this reason, how can they say that the Torah and commandments they labor in should give them a reward for which they have no need? On the contrary, they are afraid lest they will lose the vessel of reception called self-love. This is, as Maimonides says, our sages said, one should always engage in Torah, even if lo lishma, not for her sake, since from lo lishma he will come to lishma. Therefore, when teaching little ones, women, and uneducated people, they are taught to work only out of fear and in order to receive reward, until they gain knowledge and acquire much wisdom. They are taught that secret little by little and are accustomed to the matter calmly until they attain Him and serve Him with love. It therefore follows that one should yearn to obtain vessels of bestowal. Although he sees that the will to receive disagrees with it, meaning that it does not let him pray that the Creator will give him these vessels, for that too one must pray to the Creator to give him a desire to understand the necessity that there is in these vessels. He asks the Creator to have the strength to overcome the desire of the body, which wants to remain specifically in vessels of reception. Moreover, when he sees that a desire can emerge from this thing, that the person will later want to come to vessels of bestowal, he promptly feels this and begins to instantaneously resist. However, a person does not come easily into seeing that he cannot work in order to bestow. Instead, a person thinks that now he still does not have the desire to bestow. But whenever he wants to work in order to bestow, the choice is in his hands, meaning he will be able to work in order to bestow. The awareness that he thinks he has calms him down so as not to be impressed by the fact that he is not engaging in work of bestowal, since whenever he chooses, he will be able to. For this reason, he is not worried about this.
2: However, the truth is that this is not within man's power, as it is against human nature. Our sages said about this, man's inclination overcomes him every day. If the Creator does not help him, he will not overcome it.

0: Meaning that even if a person does not ask for help, the Creator will help him as soon as he begins the work of the Creator. According to the rule that there is no light without a kli, a person must begin. When a person sees that he cannot, he has a need for the Creator's help. Therefore, specifically when one has begun the work, and sees that he's unable, in that state he receives a kli for the Creator to impart him this force called desire to bestow. However, normally, when a person begins the work of bestowal and sees that it's difficult for him, and sees that in his view he has already asked the Creator many times to help him, but received no help at all, a person escapes the campaign and says that this work is not for him. Indeed, precisely in this place where he has resolved that this is difficult for him alone and only the Creator can help, a person must trust the Creator that he will help him. However, this still does not complete the kli, meaning the need for his help. Each time he asks for help, although he still does not feel his help, we must believe above reason that the Creator does help, but that we still do not need to see in order to reveal the real need for this. According to the above, we should interpret that the verse, "For the ways of the Lord are straight, the righteous walk in it, and the wicked fail in them." This means that precisely at this point, when a person comes to a resolution that it's not within man's power to obtain vessels of bestowal, because he sees that not a single organ in his body agrees to this, now he has arrived at the point of truth. Now he should make an honest prayer for the Creator to help him. Certainly, he will receive the help from the Creator, who sits and waits for man to give him the kli, meaning the need for it. It is precisely here that a person escapes from that state, and precisely here where the help can come to him. Yet he escapes the campaign. And for this, he is called a criminal. Yet, the righteous does not despair because specifically now he is rewarded with vessels of bestowal. It follows that in the same place where the righteous walk, meaning receive an ascent in degree, in that very same place, the wicked fail. Precisely in this place where they should receive help, they fail and escape the campaign.
1: Follows from all the above that men should ask for the Creator's giving, meaning that the Creator will give him as a gift the vessels of bestowal, just as he has given him the vessel called will to receive. In other words, on the one hand, we say that the Creator has given the vessel and the light, meaning both the desire and the yearning to receive the pleasure, as well as the pleasure. And only the addition to the vessel, which is the will to bestow, we attribute to the creature, as it is written, which God has created to do. Which has created refers to the will to receive, called created, which is something made existence from absence, called creation. On this, men should place the aim to bestow, meaning that this really does belong to the creatures and not to the Creator. However, the truth is that the Creator should give him

0: even this vessel called addition. And when we say that this pertains to the creatures, it means that men should ask the Creator to give him this vessel called intention to bestow. That is, only the lack, his lack of desire to bestow, is what the lower one should exert to have. But regarding the will to receive, it cannot be said that there is an awakening of the lower ones, for this because if the desire to receive still does not exist in the world, who would ask to be given a desire to want to receive pleasure? It is impossible to say that before a person is born, he wants something. This is why we say that the will to receive belongs entirely to the Creator. But afterwards, once the will to receive pleasure has been born, comes the time when a person feels that this will to receive, without additions, but as it came from nature, is bad, because he cannot receive real pleasures with this desire, but only as a thin light, which the Creator has given to the shells so they would not be cancelled. And when a person comes to this awareness, he receives a need to have the ability to aim to bestow. Before he has the need for this, he cannot be given the vessel, as was said, that there is no light without a vessel. And a vessel is called need and lack. And that lack is not apparent as such, unless he suffers torments and pains from needing this thing and not having it. Now, a regular lack is when a person sees that he does not have something and understands that he needs it. However, if he knows that he can live without it, it still cannot be said about him that he has a real lack. Since a real lack means that he knows that without the thing he lacks, it cannot go on living. And this is called a real need. It is likewise in the work. Many times a person knows, understands, and feels that he is lacking the desire to bestow. He asks the Creator to give him the ability to overcome the body called the will to receive. And he knows that he has already asked the Creator several times, but the Creator did not want to listen to him. And seeing that he still did not receive this strength from the Creator, puts him off, and he does not have the strength to ask the Creator once again to give him what he wants. Since he sees that the Creator is not listening to him, hence he can no longer pray to the Creator.
1: But in truth, we should say that a person does not have the real need for the Creator's help. The need that the person has, where he sees that he is unable to aim to bestow, is still not regarded as a real need. Rather, a real need means that he sees that if he doesn't have what he needs, he cannot exist in this world. This is regarded as a real need. For this reason, when a person realizes that unless he obtains the desire to bestow, he will be separated from Kedusha and he has no hope of ever achieving spirituality called Dvekut with the Creator. But he will be constantly immersed in self-love and have no chance of entering Kedusha. And he will remain in the Klipot. And this pains him, and he says, in that case, I am better off dead than alive. This is called a real need. Then, when a person prays that the Creator will grant him the vessels of the soul, this is called a real need. And it is only this that we can attribute to the lower ones, meaning the lack, that he's lacking vessels of bestowal. This is called a kli, meaning a need. The filling for this, meaning the desire to bestow, belongs to the Creator. In other words, as the Creator has given the first kli, which is the will to receive, he also gives the kli called desire to bestow. The only difference between the first kli called will to receive and the kli called desire to bestow is that the first kli was without an awakening of the lower one. Since before he was born, who would ask? But afterwards, when the will to receive was born, he began to feel that the will to receive, what that will to receive is causing him. To the extent of the understanding of the need for vessels of bestowal, he so does a person awaken to feel the need. And it is only the need for vessels of bestowal that we attribute to the creatures. Accordingly, we can interpret what we say and ask, "Grant me the treasure of a free gift." This is perplexing, since we need to serve the Creator not in order to receive reward, much less ask for a free gift. So why does it say, "Grant me the treasure of a free gift"? The meaning is, give us a free gift, grant me. That is, give us the gift of the vessel of bestowal, just as you have given us the kli of the will to receive. We're asking you, since we feel the need for the vessel of bestowal. And what are the vessels of bestowal? To be able to work for free without any reward, but rather that our work will be only in order to bestow. That is, in the first kli called will to receive, a person can only work for a reward. And this kli is called a new kli, a new creation that did not exist before he has created it. Now give us a kli, meaning a desire from your treasure. And what is it? The desire to bestow. This was also before he has created the will to receive, for the desire to bestow is the reason for the desire to receive. The desire to bestow is called existence from existence, and the will to receive is called existence from absence, since it is known that there is no will to receive in the Creator, because from whom would he receive? For this reason, we ask for the treasure of a free gift, meaning from your treasure. Since you have a desire to bestow, you give that desire for free. Give it to us, so we too can work for free, without receiving reward. By this we will understand what we asked. How can we ask the Creator to give us a free gift? The meaning is that we are asking the Creator to give us the ability to serve Him for free. In other words, the vessel of reception that a person receives is called a free gift. Thus, what is the gift that one should ask the Creator to give him? We asked, how can one ask for presents, since it is known that you can ask for charity? But a gift, who asks for gifts? Normally we give gifts to those we love.
0: The answer is that since a person wants to love the Creator, and since the will to receive is the obstructor, a person asks for this gift called vessels of bestowal, where through this gift that he will receive from the Creator, A person will be rewarded with the love of the Creator and not with self-love. This is why it is called a gift, and this is what a person should ask. This is the meaning of what we asked. What gift should one ask of the Creator, which is permitted to ask, and on which our work in Torah and commandments stand, whereby observing them, we will receive a need for this request and understand that they are our lives and the length of our days. That need is what we are lacking, dvikut, adhesion with the Creator, called equivalence of form, by which we can adhere to the life of lives. And if we are not rewarded with adhesion and remain in self-love, we will be separated from the life of lives, which is the meaning of the wicked in their lives are called dead, due to the separation between them. And concerning the request for the gift, the main point is the need for the matter. And through Torah and commandments, we receive a need. And through the need, there is room to ask for this gift, regarded as Him giving us the vessel called desire to bestow upon the Creator. It is written about it, as I am for free, you are for free. In other words, a person should exert to work in order to bestow and not want to receive any reward. Although the Gemara interprets this differently, this too is implied there, as it is called adhesion. According to the above, we can interpret what we say in the blessing for the food, that even on Shabbat, when it is forbidden to speak of mundane matters, we ask the Creator, do not make us need the gift of flesh and blood. Such a prayer is suitable on weekdays when we ask for provision, but not on Shabbat. We should interpret that the request on Shabbat not to need the gift of flesh and blood refers to the vessels of flesh and blood, which flesh and blood use, namely vessels of reception. And they ask the Creator to help them not need to use their vessels, but the vessels of the Creator, which are vessels of bestowal. And on these vessels we ask of the Creator, for they are vessels of a free gift. Let's go to the lesson from August 7th,
2: 2002.
1: We heard the article, What is the gift that a person asks of the Creator? Based on the Zohar. The truth is, the vessels of reception created by the Creator, and they don't change. However, in order for a man to use them correctly, meaning that by vessels of reception, he'll become similar to the act of bestowing, so the Creator helps him. He hides from the person his vessels of reception. He gives the person through the surrounding light the possibility to acquire a screen, an intention to bestow. To the extent that a person acquires an intention to bestow, the Creator reveals to him, releases to him his vessels of reception. And so, first the person acquires the intention to bestow, and then accordingly the Creator adds to him a will to receive. Then a person receives in order to bestow, which is exactly similar to the action of the Creator. This is basically the help that we get from above. On the one hand, there is concealment over the will to receive, and accordingly concealment of the Creator, and on the other hand, through the method of Kabbalah, the method of how to receive correctly in the vessels of reception, how to acquire a screen, and by the screen, by the intention to bestow, to then use the will to receive correctly. Then this means that the lights preceded the vessels. Who comes first? The Creator who created the vessel, the will to receive, and the person who wants to invert the will to receive in order to bestow, here the vessels precede the lights. Meaning that first we attain the screen and then we add the will to receive to it. And therefore darkness precedes light. If so, there are two things that extend from the Creator directly and indirectly. And our problem is only to work on the desire, the longing for the screen. Accordingly, the Creator will release to us a part of our will to receive, and then we can use it correctly. This is basically the gift that a person asks of the Creator, meaning not vessels of reception, because they're abundant, and the Creator is interested in man receiving. The goal of creation is to benefit the created beings. But the intention, the screen, that's what we need to receive from the Creator, and the desire for that is what we need to have to reach the desire to make an act of bestowal, the intention to bestow. Screen, reflected light, doesn't matter how a person describes that. And the desire has to be complete, that meaning that I'm better off dead, so that if I don't attain the screen, the relation to the Creator, then this whole life, meaning in no way I would agree to continue my life, but only to receive the ability to bestow to the Creator. If a person comes to that, he receives it. Of course, that requires great labor. Why? Because although the Creator hid the will to receive, he hid the will to receive that is opposite him, opposite feeling him, the pleasure of feeling him. But the beastly pleasure, the human corporeal pleasure of this world, he didn't hide. This is the minimal degree from which a person can rise. Meaning, what pleasures does a person need to ask to have a screen on as the first degree? You can't have no desire, no pleasure, no yearning to enjoy something. How can you ask for screens over what? The spiritual pleasures are hidden, the corporeal pleasures are revealed. Therefore, if on top of all corporeal pleasures, a person asks for a screen, that he nevertheless wants to resemble the Creator, to yearn to Him, to get closer to Him, this means that he acquires the first degree of Kedusha. Meaning to reach a state where on the one hand he has no pleasures in this world, that nothing attracts him compared to the Creator. That's one thing. That's on the one hand, on the one hand, the person feels in despair because there's nothing to fill him in this world. He just can't survive without something to revive his soul with. The soul, in this case, means vessels of reception. And he has nothing to enjoy, nothing to live for. He has no movement. He's in despair, in helplessness. On the other hand, there has to be an attraction to something, otherwise why is he asking for screen and correction? So on the other hand, there has to be a great yearning for the Creator. And these two datums, if a person acquires them in full, according to the data that is given to him, then he receives from above the first screen. On the one hand, I'm better off dead with respect to this world, where I have nothing, I don't need it, and I'm lovesick with respect to godliness. Along with that, there has to be faith and confidence that, yes, he can receive a screen, and that screen comes from the Creator, and he can obligate the Creator to equip him with the screen. All of these elements, if they converge, if they gradually converge in the person, one time this is more, the other time that's less, and until they all converge into a single point. As we learn from the letter from page 70 and also the letter from page 64, that the person, his action, and the Creator, they become like one point, and then he merits the reception of the first screen. And then he feels there the existence of the Creator, and already the initial spiritual will to receive joins that screen, and he becomes an embryo.
0: That's the gift a person has to ask from the Creator, and these things he cannot deliver from mouth to ear, so to speak. Orally, rather, the one who is ready, then he can ask. The Creator allows him to ask. Rabash says here that even people who observe Torah commandments as if they're whole and righteous, but this practical action does not point to the intention yet. And in general, they don't understand what the Creator is demanding. This too is happening to us. He tells us about this in the middle of the article, right? What does he say?

0: כן, שהוא אומר על...
1: He's asking the vessels of...
0: ללא כוונה.
1: Yeah, he talks about doing it without intention.
0: בעמוד 240?
1: Page 240? Above?
0: כן, בדף רשמם. ואם תסתכל קצת פנימה, כלומר...
1: Yeah, page 240. If we look a little deeper in and thoroughly examine those who observe Torah and commandments, whether they want to be given vessels of bestowal and to give in return the will to receive, the vast majority of the workers will say that they pass on this. Instead, they want to observe Torah and commandments in order to receive. It follows that they have no need for vessels of bestowal. For this reason, how can they say that Torah and commandments that they labor in should give them a reward for which they have no need? On the contrary, they are afraid lest they will lose the vessel of reception called self-love. Meaning, certainly most of the world observes Torah and commandments only in order to receive some payment for it in this world or the next. What is most of the world? Everyone besides those who acquire the intention in order to bestow, who acquire a screen, which is impossible to do except through the wisdom of Kabbalah. As we discussed yesterday, that the true work, the work of the Creator, is the wisdom of Kabbalah itself. Serving the Creator, meaning resembling the Creator. Okay. You have any questions?
2: It's written... I don't understand. I need the will to receive.
1: God forbid, you never heard from me that I resent or that I disqualify anything of what the people who observe Torah and commandments as the commandments that people learn. Right? I don't resent it, but this is called the first degree, the minimal degree, this inanimate degree of sanctity that a person observes the way he was taught. And they didn't teach him about the intention, because the intention also his teachers did not know about. Intention means screen and reflected light that you can acquire through great exertion over many years with the help of the surrounding light that comes to a person through the study of the wisdom of Kabbalah. So we're talking about two levels. A popular level called the path of landlords and the path of light, the path of Torah, through the surrounding light that a person acquires a screen. These are two separate paths. But God forbid, there's no resistance in my eyes. I don't disqualify. I don't reject it. You don't understand. There's only this Torah to those who are not developed internally, and there's a Torah for those who are developed internally. I was in Rehovot, and I started running around as if I was becoming religious, as if in order to look inside. And I saw that there's nothing there. And I started to yelling about all those people who made me become religious and keep looking. So there was Rav Fisher from Holland. I don't know if he's still alive. He was old, maybe. He told them, leave him be. There are those who need more time. Fix him with someone. So they matched me with this Rav Zilberman from Jerusalem, Isaac Zilberman. I went over there to study a bit. I learned the Safa that's Niuta, a few other things. Meaning, he understood. I don't want to say how much he was. I don't want to say anything about Rav Fisher, but he understood and he knew. And he said, "Let him be. There are those who need a bit more." And in truth, what they could do, they arranged for me. However, even what I received in Jerusalem wasn't enough for me. So I went further until I found Rabash. So there are all kinds. You can't say anything about it. And we know that over time, humanity develops. And there are many who are looking for something beyond this life. Those who don't, those in whom the will to receive is still within the framework of this world, let them observe what is written, do what is written, and their reward is an honorable one. That's it. Those who already, whose will to receive relative to spirituality is such that they are not satisfied with this world, and they don't need all those things that the other ones are doing, they need the intention. Because the action for them is the intention and coupling with striking. This is action in Kabbalah. Let them deal with that. So those things are separate. One is in corporeality, one is in spirituality. One does not cancel the other. You don't understand what it means to yearn for a spiritual action, for a coupling with striking called a commandment, and to receiving the light, which is called Torah, the holy names, where it's written that a person has to attain all of the Torah, to acquire, as we say, a book of Torah, to purchase, right, a property through reflected light. So all the holy names will clothe in him, all the revelations of the Creator. So if you have a desire for this, a yearning, you belong to it. Otherwise, study the Pentateuch, Mishnah, Gemara, that's the Torah for you. But these two things are mutually exclusive. You have to understand that one does not belong to the other, God forbid. And I learned from the Rebbe not to insult them. They want to insult us, to harm us. They wish to prove to me that that it's more, it pays better to be more developed, right? One who adds knowledge adds pain, but who can remain this way? They don't understand, they can't stop development. There's a purpose for this world, and the world develops.
2: But they also have a dvikut with the Creator.
1: Right, there is adhesion in the Creator, but that's why they're called inanimate, or the still of sanctity, But to which degree is this adhesion on the level of the inanimate? Minimal. Only in action. They do the action that is written, and no more than that. That's why it's called inanimate. Why is it inanimate? Because it doesn't develop. Just as you studied when you reached Bar Mitzvah age 13, right, to put on tefillin, to say everything, and from age 13 on, you continue to be a Jew who is obligated to observe the commandments. And you continue until the end of your days, until 120 years, as we said, right? You should not change anything. You shouldn't add and shouldn't take away anything. That's why it's called inanimate. Inanimate means it remains in the same unchanging state. It doesn't change. And in this state, he has adhesion by being inanimate. He's constantly doing the same thing, and that's his degree of adhesion. That's why nothing influences him. The world can burn down, the world can be whatever, they're getting exiled, they come back from the exile. You go this way, that way, they go undergo eliminations, annihilations. The inanimate can hold on and get through all those things because it's inanimate. It has what to hold on to. It has a very strong point of adhesion, unchanging. That's it. Except there's a great flaw in this because he cannot develop, he cannot reach the purpose of creation. But this point inside is a very important point. That's what Baal Sulam always told his students, that they should maintain this point of inanimate, the point of inanimate inside of them. There was this guy, Klal, that came to him. He was a Hasid from the Viznitz court. So after some time, he told Baal Sulam, I wish to be like you, like a ghoul Hasid. Because Baal Sulam was wearing the clothes of a ghoul Hasid. Baal Sulam said, what matters the importance? What matters the externality? On the contrary, you maintain your externality with all your customs. You remain a Hasid of Viznitz. Why? Because if you fall, Rabbi told me, because if you fall, you are falling. If he falls, Iran, he's Iran from the market. It's where he came from. But the other guy, he will fall into a state of Hasid of Viznitz. And he continue there and gradually come out of it. And so he remains a Jew in some form. And this guy can suddenly get to India, go to India, go to the Far East, or other places. That's why there's a difference in where is the people falling into. Meaning it's good to go to the inanimate of sanctity, and if you fall back to that, you understand? So I'm not going to cancel this kind of education. I'm telling you seriously, without it, there will be no existence, no future for these people. On the other hand, you have to understand that this is not simple to understand this education. You see how many years are here? A year or two? A year and a half. And you still sit here and you argue with me that something is wrong.
2: No, the Creator helps us, right? He gives us the point in the heart. He gives us the vessels. He does everything. Well, what about the vessels of bestowal?
1: Oh, you're asking this. We learn the Creator is good, who does good. And His goal is to bring a person to the end of correction. And the end of correction of a person, when a person develops his will to receive, to have in his, to be similar to the Creator in his actions. The Creator lays on tefillin, not like you, but spiritually, right? Meaning, in the state of Zeranpin of Atzilut, when he becomes great, he rises to Arichanpin, and he makes these actions there called laying of the tefillin. It's a certain kind of coupling with striking, and then lights come out from above, from the front, from the back, right? In the forehead, in the back, in the neck. It's called the knot of the tefillin, and that's what when Moses was rewarded with seeing only the posterior of the tefillin. Then he was rewarded with the face, but this is a separate story, right? So the Creator wants you to lay the tefillin like Him. This is the meaning of resembling the Creator, right? So it's not exactly simply tying this little box on top of your head and a box on your hand. You have to think about this action spiritually, truthfully, right? So you're asking, okay, I'm sitting here for a year and a half. I understand that you also need to do that, both in corporeality and in spirituality. But why? How come those who observe these things in corporeality, the Creator didn't give them a desire to observe the spirituality? Because there's no connection between the two. This is the answer. There's no connection. A person can do something, can observe it for 2,000 years, right? Lifetime after lifetime, incarnation after incarnation. He can keep the commandment of tefillin, and it doesn't grow in him the will to receive. The will to receive for spirituality doesn't grow as a result of that. The will to receive for spirituality begins from the point in the heart that a person implants in a person, you understand? And this can be a secular person or a religious person, and typically it's a religious person. Because a secular person, typically it's a secular person, because a secular is searching for more. Why is he secular? Because they gave him a greater will to receive. Religion did not satisfy him, typically, right? Or he was born this way. So he's also inanimate, secular. But observing Torah and commandments in corporeality do not bring one to spirituality. They don't grow the will to receive. The will to receive is a totally different vessel. It's a spiritual will to receive. It starts from the point in the heart and continues onward to spirituality. You understand? You have a barrier, this line. Below this line, there's a human. This human is a beast who has beastly desires, right? Money, honor, knowledge. And if after that he has a point in the heart, a desire for spirituality, it's a divine part from above, right? It has nothing to do with the rest of his desires, you understand? So a religious person observes his Torah and commandments within the framework of his life here in this world, without this point. This point is already something else. It's a desire for spirituality. You see those people as well. But among the seculars and among the religious, and also among the Jews and among the Gentiles, as Rabbi Lazar and Rabbi Shimon write. You see it. You see, according to Rabbi Akiva, Unculus, right? There were converts that lived back then. Meaning, these things are according to the calculation of the Creator. They come from above. It's not a mandatory that a righteous father will bear righteous sons. Typically, can anyone tell? You know, I have a book I read now. I can remember. Even the Moses, the children of Moses, his sons. Do you know their names? No. You see? Moses, sons of Moses. I just happened to have seen it. Nobody knows. You see that Moses gave the Torah to Yeshua. Understand? It's not an inheritance, the point in the heart. They put it into someone and that's how it works. I'm also, it's also not my fault that I was given such a desire. And I'm working according to the desire, just like everyone else. So the point in the heart, if it exists in a person, it exists. If it doesn't exist, it doesn't exist. We cannot make it, we cannot force it to be revealed. Although the Ari writes, Rabash said, that if you take a person and you sit him down in a group that yearns for spirituality, you will seemingly accelerate his development, and Creator will reveal to him the point of the heart. What does it mean the Creator will reveal to him? He will, through his accelerated development as a beast, he will reach a state where this point has to jump in him, and then it will jump faster. It will shorten his time of development, whatever was left for him, until he feels the point in the heart. But Rabbi said that although I'm writing it, he's like, although I'm writing it, I don't understand how is it possible. Meaning, it's very, very difficult, practically impossible. Meaning, it's certain that through the surrounding light, if he comes here, comes to the group and starts to do maintenance work and work in the kitchen and sit with us and hear without anything, he must receive more surrounding light. He must change. But Rabash used to say that, nevertheless, it's very, very difficult. That's why we need only people who have that point. We don't need the whole world, only this point. We need to hunt them all over the world. Why our network has to be this way all over the world? But we can only catch those individuals. And it can be among all the nations. If he yearns, it's done. He will come here. He will get cooked until he reaches the recognition of the Creator. If not, then no.
0: You see,
1: yesterday we went to the mall in Rishon LeZion. Right? A few friends from the Rishon LeZion group came out. Then your friends came out and they overturned the table. They made a mess. I don't get mad at them. It's because of lack of understanding. It's like it's a baby who doesn't understand what he's doing. But certainly, it only brings trouble. They don't understand that there can be another type of Torah for someone else. As the Toav Fisher who said in Rehovot, leave him be, find someone for him because he cannot relax with what you're giving him. They don't understand. They lack the mind of that Rav Fisher. If not for Rav Fisher, I would have left religion completely. As Rav Bunim said, Elimelech. He said, this is 200 years, 300 years ago, right? He said, if he didn't find Kabbalah, he would leave and become religious, become secular. He was so bored with that life without attaining godliness. And they don't understand if a person truly has a desire to attain godliness, it's much more than all other desires. They don't understand that he simply can't have it any other way. They don't want to put him again in the dungeon. To be an ass by himself, a donkey. I remember they gave me the Gemara and they said, study this from morning to night. This is the Creator's desire and that's it. I couldn't do it. One step, another step, another step. I went to a village of Chabad to learn for a few months. I went through a few portions. But with that Rav Zilberman in Jerusalem, I learned the portion of Shabbat. In Chabad, I went through the portion of Sanhedrin, Bar Metzia, meaning a few things. But it's impossible to learn without a response from above. Baal Sulam writes, and the Agra writes, the one who expects it, who awaits it, who is it? Only the wisdom of Kabbalah can bring such results. What does he write in the introduction to this? The Torah is dry. He who feels that it's dry must leave it and try his luck in the wisdom of Kabbalah. So what will you say? No, they thought nothing. No, we're not from any other group. They know us, thank God. They simply don't agree because it's inanimate. You understand? It's clear. This is the reaction of the inanimate who cannot tolerate anything that grows from the vegetative degree. The vegetative is already it eludes me, it escapes me, because it's vegetative. I can't hold it in the ground in me. You understand? It grows. It runs away from me because every time you grow. It happens when a person runs over or steps on the previous degree, cancels it. That's how the next degree comes, always. You begin to hate, you begin to trample the previous degree. And they're afraid of it. You cannot be on the vegetative degree unless you completely cancel the inanimate degree in you. That's only that way. You begin to climb from that. That's your foundation, your basis on the one hand. On the other hand, you have to constantly step on it. So they're afraid. Look, it's all a big mistake. What can you do?
3: In these 2 weeks in Ranana, there was an office that explains about Judaism. So imagine if they asked me for certificates. So I gave them and I just wanted to donate a bit to show them what Kabbalah is. So it's hard to understand.
1: This conservative Judaism and progressive Judaism, they're also inanimate. However, they chose an easier framework. I know it. I come to my mom in Canada. There's a synagogue. Everybody drives his own car on Saturday, on Shabbat, puts out a cigarette before entering the synagogue, puts on his kippah, kisses the mezuzah, enters the synagogue. Then they go into the synagogue, then they come out, they light a cigarette, they talk business, they go home. They made a lighter framework, but it's also a framework, and they maintain it very rigorously. By the way, they're really strict. Uh-huh. There's a synagogue where my brother lives. He lives in a very expensive area. So this synagogue, it's a palace. Everyone has his, you know, the seats, everything, it's all marble. I went in there, it's all lawyers and doctors, you know? $7,000 a year to be a member, just to come there. So I went there, I got in, the prayer started. 15 minutes later, the sound for Shabbat went on. Typically, you come to the synagogue, the collector comes to you and says, "Well, who are you? Please sit down." Nobody looked at me, you know.
3: It's like you're walking into a hall.
4: But it's good. Serious. It's still good because before a person receives some sort of a shock, a spark in the heart. So at least he's like a herd. He's got a place, he pays money for it, and gradually he ripens another incarnation. That's it. A man like this or a man like that, never mind, except what? Well, if there is a need, the Creator will find him wherever he runs, you know. Jonah tried to do it. We're not smarter than him. We too will not run away. It's a beautiful story. If we interpret it detail by detail, how Jonah wanted to run away. It's more than Elan sitting there in the corner. The way he ran away, poor guy. And you see, it didn't help. It's a story about an escape from the duty. What each of us experiences, what he tries to do during the descent. Yes?
3: Kabbalists always have the same degree. They can't, like, can't be said that they're unmatched. Do they? Can it be that they don't understand each other? Or
4: No. A Kabbalist who attains spirituality, who feels spirituality, you ask, how can it be that he begins to feel differently from someone else? It's exactly as it is in this world, just so. As many people as you have in this world, you have many people in this world, scientists who have an argument between them. One sees reality this way, another a different way. It's not that the reality they see, but the rules by which reality behaves, they are disputed on that. This is something that's a little hidden and a little concealed. We both see a phenomenon, but you think that this phenomenon is happening because of this and this and that, and that's why it happens this way before us. What happens before us, you and I see the same thing, but you and I don't see what is behind it in higher degrees, not in the next degree. It can be 200 degrees higher.
3: But they both reach that degree.
4: No, we're seeing reality as in our world. You're not getting it. But the reason for what we see can be 200 degrees above what we attained. And then we begin to discuss, is it this way or that way? This way or that way? It could be this way, it could be that way. What's the argument between Bala Sulam and Rashash, Rabbi Shimon Sharabi, Shlomo Sharabi? Bala Sulam didn't want to, but he wrote a little bit about it in the Gatehouse of Intentions. What he writes is just a little bit of what there is. The argument is very profound. For us, it's not really so, because Rashash is holy, what he attained. For us, it's the word of the living God. But what he points to, like the reasons above his degree, that the reasons for what he sees are 200 degrees higher, and this he didn't attain. So there, Bala Sulam doesn't agree with him. Bala Sulam reached higher. So he writes from the degree he attained that Rashash is not wrong with what he gives you as a fact. The facts are correct, but his explanation about the reason for this phenomenon, in this he's wrong. Just like two physicists in, for us. Well, there aren't such things. You tell me there's so much of it. Because it's already about something that's hidden, not about what is revealed, about the reason. The reason is hidden. It can be very high, meaning very remote. That's why among Kabbalists, too, there are many disputes. It's legitimate. It's because in the end, they are researchers. They search the research, the actions of the Creator. And to the extent that they can be similar to these operations, they attain it. And where they cannot be similar, they don't attain. But the reasons are always above what they attain. And in this, in expressing the reasons, they can be wrong. It's something that what we do not attain, we do not define by a name. This is what happens. This is why there are disagreements between them.
3: The reason you also have to attain it, you can.
4: So there are things that they attain and there are things that they don't attain, which is the reason. It's just so. It's about this as well. What can you do? Just like all the scientists in this world. There are those who really hate each other. You know, it's author's envy. You know what kind of hatred there is in this? It's more intense than... because it's in the greatest degree of egoism in this world. In spirituality, it's also in very high degrees. It's not about beastly pleasures or money or honor or knowledge. It's in the knowing. It's in my self. It's not like I bought this car and you bought a bigger car or something. I don't know. We're not talking about this. It's knowledge in knowledge. It's envy in knowledge, in the greatest thing that can be in man. In this world, it's awful. Wow. What they can do, what they do to each other. But in spirituality, it's really those who reach higher see different reasons than those who are lower. So for him, it's what can you do? Let's say you write something.

0: talk about it. But if you begin to talk about the reasons, what is above it, and you're certain that, and you can be certain that you will talk about it, even if you're small. In this, you can be wrong. This is why I'm saying that no one is permitted to express anything, not because of politics or something in this world, but because he is wrong in spirituality in a very, very fundamental way. Those who haven't crossed the barrier, you can't talk to him. He has to be very careful with what he writes. And after the barrier, too, you write about the degree where you are. What is above it? Someone will come in the next life and will dispute me and will trash me. Of course, by all means. It's out of facts, it's out of life. It can be this way. So there is no confidence. There is confidence up to a certain degree. But we don't need more. Because in truth, it doesn't matter for us. Why do I mind about those sublime reasons and where I can be wrong in them or not wrong in them? We see from our life that what I think I'm wrong or not wrong, in the end, it doesn't make a difference. What makes a difference is the amount of labor, not how much you understand with your intellect or don't understand. So it's not a problem. You can easily read the holy Rashash, like Bala Salam is holy, and that for us it makes no difference.
1: If Kabbalists are aware of what you're saying, so how can...
0: Believe me, what I know, the Kabbalists also know. What are you talking about?
1: But it's like science.
0: But what is absolute science? No, God forbid, a person writes, there is nothing absolute in reality. What does he write it? There's even a title, a headline. Godliness is an absolute for the degree where you receive a screen and acquire it. Up to that degree, it's absolute. Above that degree, for you, it's not an absolute. It's all relative with respect to the person attaining.
1: And then the end of correction when everybody...
0: We don't talk about the end of correction. At the end of correction, it's written until Elijah comes. Then there will be no doubts, nothing.
1: Then there are no disputes?
0: Yeah, it will be very boring. There will be no arguments, nothing. It's written, right? Until Elijah comes. Elijah will come, will explain the questions and problems.
2: No.
0: Yes. Well?
1: Rabash in the article writes a lot about states that a person goes through. All kinds of states, a complete desire, incomplete desire, wants to remain or not, all kinds of things. How, from reading about it, we read many things. How not to just get confused that I can skip over some states or all kinds of illusions?
0: You read and hear articles or my explanation. You cannot determine how it will influence you. You can't determine your own thoughts, the line of your own thoughts. And for what? You simply need to accept it, listen to it. As I said, take it, it's as if like it's a meat grinder.
1: Meat grinding.
0: Yeah, meat grinder. You just have to take it through you and that's it. It goes into your ears and whatever it does there, never mind. Never mind at all. It's not for you to determine how it should act on you. I was asked on the internet too, how do I come to this or that quality? I wrote, how can it be that a person should reach this or that quality? How do you know he should reach it? Maybe your time to reach it, meaning when you reach it, will be in a year's time. And in the meantime, you have to go through other things. Do you know the structure of your soul? Do you know what you need to think now? You must do what you can do. That's it. And the rest of the things happen. You draw the light shines on your structure.

0: structure, and that's it. You're a chemist, you know. There's a big molecule. Yeah, let's say a molecule. Maybe we don't know what is more than that. What is a gene? Who knows what a gene is? You know, something. In this molecule, you have billions of parts. They're all connected to each other, and each one is connected to everyone else, by the way, because it's a spiritual molecule. Each one is connected to everyone. So that's already a problem. In corporeality, too, but in corporeality, somehow they want to simplify it. You understand? So each one has its own character in that structure. One is greater, one is smaller, and the connection between things changes. In other words, the structure itself is the same, but the weight of each part is different. And the connection between the parts is unique between the parts. So it's like a skeleton in our body. Everyone has the same skeleton. The difference is in the inner things, in the bones and that. So I'm smart enough. So am I smart enough to know in such a complicated structure that I don't know and don't even feel? And I hear about it now for the first time. Can I be smart enough to determine what should be more corrected there, or less corrected there in relation to this, in relation to what? It's stupidity. What can I do? Only bring a very big flashlight, that the more it shines on this huge molecule, the more it will develop. And lighting the flashlight and increasing the light, that's what I can do through studying Kabbalah. That's all. We have no other engagement in this. No engagement in this. Only to shed more light, that this flashlight lights on the structure of the soul, to add to it another drop of labor.
1: Whether you want it or not, it goes inside. And
0: No. So you begin to think, and you begin to create some sort of a compilation between things. How do I say compilation? Equation. Let's say. So you work with your heart, you work with your mind, but also when you work with your mind and when you work with your heart, it's already a result of how the surrounding light shines on you and prepares your mind and heart to work. It is impossible that you go first. But if you want the light to do something for you next time more quickly, to accelerate it, by all means, but perhaps making it quicker will be more unpleasant. To fall, to fly, to get up, to run, I don't know what. Not very pleasant things, never mind. But you cannot avoid it. You can only accelerate the development. Also, when you operate in this development, your relation to this to the development brings you a different feeling of the development, meaning even bad things seem to you as good. You accept them, you relate to them as good, and you experience them in your feeling as good.
1: We say that everything we're doing is to change our relation.
0: Yes.
1: So instead of getting stuck with a certain relation, I do it in, except for blocks to do it constantly.
0: I'm telling you, come here when you feel bad, or if you want to rush yourself, come here, start working here at the center, go into the kitchen, ask. I don't know if they will let you. Many people want it. Oh, okay, so come to the kitchen to work. Come here to clean something, to fix something, organize something, do something on the internet. Never mind. Do some work and you'll see how much quicker you come out of it. The more the work is with your hands, with your physical body, not with a spiritual effort, like writing, translating, then it is easier. This is very good. If we, each of us could be given such work abundantly, physical work. There's a reason. You got it for no reason? Yes, the kitchen?
1: Let's say we're in Bristol, And every time you take a bigger microscope and see that the group is an Ein Sof, but never attains the true essence of things.
0: I don't understand. Your demand, you're asking this, why does it take so long? That's the question, right?
1: No, the question is, we learn about the Sfirot, we see how infinite it is, how it keeps growing. So could there be a state?
0: You're asking this. If it's extended from Ein Sof, from infinity, it should take infinite time, right? So, look, I'll tell you about the matter of time. Everything has an end. Scientists, too, say that this world exists, what, 20 billion years or something? I don't know what they think. Oh, they're saying something else already? Never mind, I don't care. It's totally unimportant. Now, how many time has man existed? 1 million years? How long has the point and heart in man's body existed? 5,700 years since the first time it was revealed in a man. Since Abraham, it's 3,700 years, etc. You see that the development is very slow, but the more we are approaching the end of correction, the development is accelerating exponentially. I don't know how to say it in Hebrew. The acceleration, I don't know. But it progresses not in a linear way, but like this. We see how over the past 20th century, the world has advanced like it didn't advance for 2,000 years. And what happened in 100 years? And today, we'll advance in 10 years, like, I don't know, like the previous 2,000 years, etc. So that thing is... Now, but still, that thing takes a long time. Because our general structure is so complicated, we don't know it. We don't understand that we incorporate, that we contain an endless vessel, each of us, in which there's only one dot that's mine. The rest of the dots are not mine. It's from the rest of Malchut of Ein Sof. And the rest of the dots I have to add to myself in order to bestow, to absorb them within me, to know them like I don't even know my own dot, to relinquish it and connect with everyone, with all the other dots, and build a vessel out of it. With that vessel, to turn to the Creator, begin to copulate with Him in order to bestow. In short, these are very, very slow operations. Not because they're slow in and of themselves. The corrections are very quick. Billions of operations, if you can put it this way, every second. There's no number to the operations and there's no time, so I can't tell you. I'm just throwing numbers so you would understand. But even though it's billions every second, you know, it's like a computer. Even though it does so many operations per second, we still sometimes have to wait and wait until you want to, you want to drink information from someplace to inhale it. So you sometimes have to wait for half an hour until it comes through your tiny wire from some big data bank. So the same goes for us. So it seems to us like we're standing still. We are advancing very, very quickly. I'm telling you, more than in corporeality. As much as there are changes each day in corporeality, in spirituality, it's far more than that. And compared to the millions and billions of years that we've evolved previously through all the degrees of still vegetative, animate, and speaking, And now in spirituality, our pace is now at such acceleration that you will see how in a year or two what will change in the world. I don't think that so quickly they'll stop turning our tables in the malls. The steel doesn't change, but we will change.
1: I can't understand the question.
0: When we come to the general correction, and a person finally receives his true vessel, that is connected to all these other parts that seemed to him before as external parts that are in all the people, they begin to be felt in him, that they are actually his parts, his own parts, and he is accumulating them together. And from that accumulation, it creates one big vessel in which he feels the Creator to the fullest. He makes a coupling by striking with the Creator, Malchut with the light. It's the created being with the Creator. So he makes a coupling by striking with the Creator. The striking is only with respect to the will to receive or a person, so it's not in order to receive, so it's in order to bestow. He doesn't strike the Creator, God forbid. It's not the way we speak in words, that Malchut strikes the light. It sends it back. It strikes its own desire, wanting to enjoy directly. So a person begins to absorb the Creator within him. Who he is, what he is. It's as if he begins to swallow him to the extent that he becomes similar to him. So inside Malchut of Ein Sof, what happens later is after the created being and the Creator become united as one without any difference between them, there we can't talk about it. It is said that there is a way that there the infinite way actually begins, infinite. Because for us now Ein Sof, no end, means that there is no limitation on our part on the reception of the Creator within us, on adhesion with Him. So we have no limitation on our part. We're talking about the limitation. There's no limitation that puts an end. But afterwards, when our vessel is without any limitations, then we move into this infinite movement. We move into the Creator more and more and more. There it's already... Okay.
1: Let's share impressions from the lesson. What from it are we taking to implement in the 10?
0: We learn how much the deficiency for spirituality is the most important thing to tend to. We begin by having a desire that the Creator awakened in us, a point in the heart. Even though it's not the cleanest and most corrected, that's where we start. And from lo lishma, we come to lishma. From not for her sake, we come to for her sake. In the beginning, we want reward in this world in order to receive. And then gradually, through the study, through the persistence, we develop our desire, our deficiency becomes more and more toward bestowal until we develop a real deficiency that this is all we want, that I prefer to die than to live. And in the end, as we saw, we have to develop an infinite desire, deficiency, so we can receive the infinite filling that the Creator wants to give us.
1: The world to receive has a lot of tricks. How to reject that need? It tells itself that when it wants, it'll do it later. There'll be special conditions and all kinds of other stories. It's all obviously a lie. But just to reject the effort. The main thing is not to run away. The difference between righteous and the wicked is that the righteous doesn't despair and does hope to reach the need for vessels of bestowal.
0: Right. We get a gift once, which is the point in the heart, which is a special desire that cannot develop unless in a special environment and with the help of the light. And the next time we get a gift is to receive the intention to bestow. And therefore, it's not really perceived, certainly not in the sacred steel that wants to keep you still. I've described it in a very interesting way, how nothing changes. And that's why the point in the heart is very special and needs special treatment. And mainly, it needs the light to constantly shine and accelerate its development.
1: And the light that speeds up our development is from the exertion that we build the vessels and come closer to the Creator.
0: Yes, I heard how we receive the first screen. I've said we need two desires, meaning on one hand, I prefer to die than to live with respect to this world, where I have nothing. I don't need it, and I am lovesick toward godliness. That's it.
1: I also was inspired by the article about the righteous and the wicked, that the wicked feels that he's not answered, and because he leaves, he's wicked, and the righteous is happy of this state, such a state. And there exactly is where he asks. That's what you need to ask for. And there was another strong thing that I've said, the expression on how the still relates to the animate. He says, the still can't hold onto my earth.
0: This is why he has to grow. But there's also the matter that the still and vegetative in each degree can't understand the other degree. In general, people don't understand each other. Each one is in a different place. We can't understand one another. And there was an interesting story with what a process he went through and how much deficiency he had when he was searching for the truth. And he wasn't satisfied anywhere until... It's a matter of a person prefers to die than to live, as you said.
1: And you can't stop the development. You need to step on the still of holiness and to grow. I was also inspired by that. We need to ask for the addition, like he said. In spirituality, there are no changes, only additions. The addition is the intention.
0: We'll move to the next part of the lesson, and before that, we'll sing a song together.

0: Shalom, חברים יקרים.
1: Hello, dear friends. We have the privilege of studying the study of the Ten Sefirot now. Let's begin with an intention that we heard in the lesson today. It will help us prepare our intentions correctly. We heard from Rav this: what can I do? Only bring a very big flashlight, that the more it shines on this huge molecule, the more it will develop. And lighting the flashlight and increasing the light, I can do this only by studying Kabbalah. That's it. We have no other engagement in this whole thing. No other engagement, only to increase the light, where the flashlight shines on this structure of the soul, to add to it another drop and another drop of labor. So, beloved friends, let's hear Rav's lesson. We'll continue learning about the restriction, which is the first independent act of the created being. Let's do it together with an intention to draw light, and then we will open it together.
2: We are going to read from the answers to the topics. Answers for the meaning of the words. Starting from 41. Let's watch the lesson. Is there anything from the internet? Good. Yeah.
1: We read here that it's actually when the light of chassadim fills the vessel, an independent desire awakens. It's not clear. In phase 2 and 3, it fills it with light of chassadim, a quality of the soul, and suddenly it becomes an independent desire.
2: No, in phase 2 and 3, there is no independent desire. There, the development is in response, even against the Creator. It doesn't want to receive. It's also planned. It came from the Creator. Because if I want you to enjoy, I must be concerned about two things. That what I'm giving will be, in my eyes, the best possible thing. And what I give should also be, in your eyes, the best possible thing. So it can't be that I will give you the light of Ein Sof, that I think that's the best thing, but you don't know anything about it. And you enjoy as if you live. It's as if a cell that lives, it has some kind of metabolism or something, and it lives. It lives, it feels, it understands, it suffers, it's happy, it's what? What does it mean, lives? Where is that area called that it's alive? So there's one alive, the Creator, and the part in the created being that can resemble Him in the intensity of the feeling of the existence, that's called the live part. The rest is dead. So the upper light, the emanator, the Creator, let's not get into this. When He wants to develop a created being, He has to be to take care of the desire in Him, that the desire will understand Him, absorb Him, feel Him, that it will be His friend, His partner, equal to Him. If it was defined as a goal, so the light isn't concerned of itself, but only to the desire, how to develop it. And the desire must be on every stage more and more, if not to resemble the Creator, so to understand Him more, to be better, to be incorporated of all kinds of discernments, to understand those different discernments, the contradicting discernments. That's why we see in these stages expanding and distancing and then coming closer, and that are supposedly opposite actions, but specifically those opposite actions in all of creations contribute to attaining the goal. Just the fact that you stand in this world with your two legs, he stood on Mount Olives, he can reach with his head to the heavens. Otherwise, it's impossible. So the process of development of the created being starts from this world. Well, let's see. Well, let's go to a few definitions.
1: We're moving to question number 41. Question, what is a circle? Again, question number 41, what is a circle? Circle, if there is no distinction of above or below between the four phases in the will to receive, it's regarded as a circle.
2: Just as we drew here, there's no up or down. You can turn the circle in any way that the other parts will be up or down. If this or this or this, doesn't matter what. If you turn it around, so it doesn't matter. The discernment between the circles is external and internal, meaning that this is the reason and this is the result of it. That's the only discernment, meaning that's why in the circles there's no time, only cause and effect. For now, we don't need to learn line. Next.
1: We didn't finish the...
2: So please,
1: let's read again. Circle. If there is no discernment of above and below among the four phases of the will to receive, it is regarded as a circle. Like an image of a corporeal circle where there is no discernment of up or down. Because of that, the four phases are regarded as four concentric circles, one inside the other, where it is impossible to distinguish from them up or down.
2: He calls it sphere circles. Why? Because it doesn't matter which way you turn it. It's more than three lines that with depth and height. So we can't imagine anything else, but that's how we're built. So he says, imagine that from all sides you possibly can, that each are equal. Well?
3: No, mayor, mayor.
2: Quick.
1: Question number 14. What is expansion? Light that stems from the emanator to the emanated being is called expansion of light.
2: Meaning, who determines that the light expanded? The emanated being, that his in his vessels, the light is revealed and revealed in different forms. Supposedly distances himself from the form of the emanator and gets more and more forms that resemble the created being. That is called that the light expands inside the emanated being. It's not like if we pour milk into the cup and the cup fills... And the milk fills the cup. There is no such thing in spirituality. In spirituality, if the light enters the vessel, it doesn't enter the vessel. The vessel changes itself and reveals the light. The light was there to begin with, just not felt. The vessel starts feeling it more and more and more and more, and then discovers the light that is in there more and more and more and more. The vessel makes the action and discovers the light. And the revelation, you know what, like today there's no such thing as there used to be. The old photos that you it was on paper and you dipped it in some chemical liquid, and gradually the picture starts being clarified before you. That's called expansion. That gradually it wasn't revealed and it starts revealing itself. Who does that? The vessel that changes discovers a light in it.
3: Okay.
2: If the light works on the vessel, so we usually say that the vessel is the female. If the vessel reveals the light, so we say it's a male. Supposedly, who's the one determining? Who's controlling the development? So then you can say that a vessel can be either a male or a female, malchut. We call it her. Why? Because she does everything and changes everything. But when we speak about malchut, we usually use female. So don't get confused in the differences. But the light that expands, it doesn't expand. It's in complete rest. Stillness. The vessel reveals it. So the revelation of the light more and more and more. You know, you have a line of lights that each one lights up after the other. So the electricity goes through them and they light? No. Each one of them reveals the electricity in it. Clear? Not so much.
1: It's written here.
2: So please.
1: Let's read it again. Expansion. Light that stems from the emanator to the emanated being is called expansion of light. But in fact, the upper light is not affected by it. It is like lighting one candle from another, where the first is not lessened. It is called so because of the reception of the emanated being.
2: Why is that important? To understand that everything depends on the vessels, and not to expect the light to do any action. It's in complete rest. Next.
1: We're moving to question 69. Question 69. What are the four phases in the will to receive?
4: First,
1: the light from the emanator expands as light of Chokhmah, which is the general vitality that belongs to that emanated being. Inside it, there is phase one in the will to receive called the first expansion, or phase one. Afterwards, the light, the will to bestow, intensifies in that light, and the intensification of that light draws light of chasadim from the emanator. This is called the first intensification, or phase two. Afterwards, that light of chasadim expands a great expansion, namely with the illumination of Chokhmah. This is called the second expansion, or phase three. After that, the will to receive that is included in the light from the first expansion intensifies and completes the measure of the will to receive. This is called the second intensification, or phase four.
3: Kid.
2: Yeah.
1: We said before that the male and the female, the vessel can be male and female. Can you repeat that?
2: No, I don't want to confuse you. The first expansion comes from the emanator directly. It's called phase one. The first overcoming is phase two. The second expansion, supposedly on behalf of the created being, that's phase three. And the second overcoming is from the created being, from phase four, and then you have two expansions and two overcomings. The first expansion is Yud, because still the light is in complete control, so the second is an extended Yud, and it's a Vav. If the first expansion is Hey, so the second, we also, for now, call it Hey, because in the four phases of direct light, we don't perform any actions on behalf of the created being. It's still before the first restriction. It's the light bestowing into the desire in order to develop it until its first point of independence, where it feels shame. Here there's already shame and restriction.
3: Ken. No.
2: Yep.
1: I still don't understand. I heard you say before that expansion is like a male. I'm just trying to understand it.
2: That's something else. The expansion is like a male that I said if it was caused by the vessel. We call the vessel as a male, a type of a male. If the work works on the vessel, so we talk about the vessel as a female. It can be a big she or he. So that's how it comes out. But it doesn't have anything to do with the expanding and overcoming. You're taking what I said into a different place. I didn't mean that. You understand that or not? No, so let go.
1: What is light that is in complete rest and also expands? What does it mean?
2: I just gave examples on the lights that turn on and all those things. The light doesn't expand. The vessel reveals it. The vessel is revealed by the light. The vessel either receives the light or not. The vessel changes. And by the vessel changing, these changes reveal the lights in different ways every time. That the light itself, there isn't. The light is the inspiration of the vessel towards something. Yeah.
1: A joint question from Pardesi and Israel Adi. Why do we write with the kuf and not with the hay?
2: It's in order to not use the creator's official name in disregarding it, because it's the relation of the created being towards the creator towards the created being. When we actually write it, it doesn't mean anything. I even saw it once in a church in Europe. You walk into a church and you see that you walk into some circle. I saw it a few places, and you suddenly see a Jewish star or Yud Hei Vav Hei. I saw it in many places in Europe. I don't go inside, but from the outside you can recognize it. What does that mean? Because it's the creator's relation towards the created being. Yud Hei Vav Hei. Meaning that's accepted around the world, that that's the creator's relation to the created being before created beings, before everything. This is how the light works on us, bestows on us. And because Kabbalists relate a lot of forces to that, and power and greatness, and it's the creator's relation towards the created being. There are no words to express it. So that's why they don't want to use the actual name and disregarding it. That you don't understand it. Only in the end of corrections it will all be revealed, the Savaya. That's why it's a custom not to actually write the actual letters down, but to use other forms, that you change them a bit, that you hint about it. And we do that too. Even though for the studies, if you write Yud-Hei-Vav-Hei and you start using it in Gematria and all kinds of things, so you're, if you use a Sidur, we use it. But the name that awakens in us, the Creator's relation to the created beings, we have a lot of respect towards it and greatness.
3: What?
2: More? Yeah.
1: If expansion is revelation of the light from the perspective of the vessel, what does it mean, expansion from the perspective of the emanator?
2: It's expansion on behalf of the emanator, because that's the light that he emanates. He builds the vessels. Here, there's still... the light isn't revealed on behalf of the vessel, but on behalf of the light. The vessel still didn't do any action here of its own will. None. Phase one doesn't know what she's doing, phase two and three, and phase four. It's still development, but without awareness. We are done with this lesson.
1: Yeah, let's move to questions and scrutinies. We heard about expansion, intensification. We heard about what comes from the light, what comes from the vessel. Let's bring up questions. You can ask in the Aravut system. Abraham.
2: Thank you. I'd like to start with the way Rav ended, that he says that the light makes the vessels, all the discernments. So why did he still say that there's an overcoming? Also, the first and second overcoming, what is it if it all comes from the light?
1: The vessel feels impressed by the light, and it's reacts to the light. It's still not the free choice of the emanated being. It's not an independent action, but out of the pressures, like we see in physics or other systems, where matter begins a certain way to pressure applied to it. So in the four phases of direct light, it's all as Rav says, unconscious evolution, where the vessel has to react according to how the light operates on it.
2: So why is it called overcoming if it's under the pressure of the light on the vessel? So what's the overcoming? It all came from the light. Why is it called overcoming? It sounds like something from the vessel.
1: Yeah, it's intensification, but it's a reaction to the light. It's not a result of the vessel being independent and separate from the light. It's still within the operations of the light. We look without free choice, like a person in our world. When he is pressed, he does something, but it doesn't mean he's independent or that he has choice. But it's all stages toward building independence.
2: Maybe we can read 69. That's where he explains that the overcoming is in the light, the quality of bestowal over the quality of reception. But as Yuli said, in the four phases of direct light, you can't say that there's a real created being yet doing anything. We say that the lights and vessels cascade together. That's why it's called four phases of direct light, of the direct light. That's how the light cascades and builds the vessel. So the fact that we say that in phase one there was already a will to receive created, that's right. But there's still no independence. It's still completely dependent on the light, and that's how it is the whole way. But there are two discernments in this expansion of the light from above downward in building the vessel. One is that the light of Chochmah expands, that is the purpose of creation. Two is that the light overcomes on behalf of the correction of the desire, which is the light of mercy. Let's read 69, and then we can clarify it. It's in... Yeah, so 69, what are the four phases in the will to receive? What are the four phases in the will to receive? The answer?
1: Right, so he writes, first, the light from the emanator expands as light of Chokhmah, which is the general vitality that belongs to that emanated being. Inside it, there is phase one in the will to receive, called the first expansion, or phase one. Afterwards, the will to bestow intensifies in that light, and the intensification of that light draws light of chasadim from the emanator.
2: Again, he says, then it overcomes. The will to bestow intensifies in the light. We say that the vessel overcomes, but it's still not the vessel. But in the light, the quality of bestow intensifies at the root, makes phase one feel that it wants to bestow. It so comes on behalf of the light. The light overcomes in the quality of bestow. The intensification of that desire extends the light of chasadim from the emanator.
1: So the intensification is also a planned operation by the Creator. The Creator planned it this way, that the Kli would intensify. It's not the Kli intensifies by itself, the light plan that it would intensify. All the operations in the four phases of direct light are pre-planned by the Creator. This is called the first, and the intensification of that light draws light of chasadim from the emanator. This is called the first intensification, or phase two. Afterwards, that light of chasadim expands a great expansion, namely with illumination of chokhmah. This is called the second expansion, or phase three. After that, the will to receive that is included in the light from the first expansion intensifies and completes the measure of the will to receive. This is called the second intensification, or phase four, meaning the vessel has already developed a yearning for the light.
2: Yes, Rachamim.
4: תודה רבה. למה הבושה הולידה את הצמצום?
1: Why did shame engender restriction, and the restriction engendered the screen, and the screen engendered reflected light?
2: We heard from Rav that the shame is a creation on its own right. That topic is very exalted. Later on, we'll read about the shame. But the shame is what really awakens the vessel to do all the actions. It's the strongest force in reality. It's a creation on its own right. It's when the vessel knows the host standing against them. He knows the nature of bestow. And as we learned in one of the previous lessons, he reaches a recognition that he wants to be like him, adhere to him. Nobody forces him to restrict itself. But this desire to come closer to the Creator, to adhere to him, that's what awakens him to do all the other actions, restriction, screen, reflected light, and so on.
1: Therefore, as you said, it's not the shame that created the restriction, but the decoration. The shame did not generate the restriction. The reason for the restriction is called kishur decoration. Came up in his simple will, as the Ari says. French.
2: Thank you for the lesson. Sometimes we learn that the second phase is already independent, that it chose to receive the light. Sorry, maybe he said phase four. Yeah, phase four, it's the second overcoming. But here Rav said that all four phases, even phase four, is only the expansion of the light. So what are these two states?
1: So let's look at definition number 14.
5: Mai hitpashtut.
1: What is expansion? Bala Sulam says this. light that stems from the emanator to the emanated being is called expansion of light. But in fact, the upper light is not affected by that. It is like lighting one candle from another, where the first is not lessened. It is called so because of the reception of the emanated being. Again, what is expansion? Light that comes from the emanator to the emanated being is called expansion of light. But in fact, the upper light is not affected by that. It is like lighting one candle from another, where the first is not lessened. It is called so because of the reception of the emanated being. Today, Rav gave two examples of that. He said, it's not like a glass of milk where you pour the milk into it. Rather, the vessel is impressed and discovers the light within it. He gave an example. It's like lights that are connected in a line. So it's not like the current suddenly flows there. It might have flowed before, but there is a vessel that reveals it, and that's the lamp that translates the electricity into photons, so you see it. So you always relate to it from the perspective of the vessel, not from the perspective of the light. Any impression, the light too, let's look at the definition of light and vessel. So that's definition number one.
5: היינו כל המקובל בעולמות בבחינת יש מיש, שזה כולל הכל.
1: What is light? Everything in the world that exists is existence from absence, which is everything but the substance of the vessels, meaning besides the will to receive that is impressed by the light.

0: impression of the vessel from the light that operates on it. This is always a perspective. You have two elements, light and vessel. The only thing that changes is the vessel. The light doesn't change. We're used to saying the lights operate on us, right? We learn that lights, surrounding lights, operate on us. It's as if the light does operate. It does something. No. We are impressed from the perspective of the vessel, impressed by something unknown, and when we discover it, or part of it, we call it light, the abundance that is revealed in the vessel. And how does it happen? In the first restriction, with a new vessel called a screen and reflected light. Through the reaction of the vessel to the light, it studies it, calls it by names, gives it all kinds of appellations. By your actions, we know you. Only the created being who is equal to the Creator can give names to the light. Before that, you cannot name the light in any way because you have no vessel to receive it. So the vessel we're talking about is the intention to bestow. With it, we can give all kinds of names to the lights. But it's not like the light is like this. The light is a name of the vessel and how it's impressed by the light.
1: What expands in phase three? The light of Chasadim or the light of Chochmah?
0: Phase 3 is a lot of chassadim with the elimination of chokhmah. It's an expression of how phase 2 expresses itself. Phase 4 has parts in it as well. We also call phase 2 upper gvura. It wants to choose bestowal, wants to intensify in the will to bestow on top of that light of chokhmah from phase 4. Because it's a continuation of phase one. And that's why we say that its essence is Chokhmah. So it wants to continue its operations or action. She understands that in order to continue, she must receive. Because the receiving is the purpose of creation. The Creator wants us to receive. So she engenders phase three, which is light of Chasadim, like her, with illumination of Chokhmah. We read in many places, this illumination of Chokhmah is needed in order to sustain the vessel. But one of the characteristics of phase 3 is that it doesn't have any intensification. Its Rosh is phase 2. It receives this Rosh of illumination of Chokhmah in that of Chasadim from Bina.
1: So, what's the difference between the light of Chasadim in phase 2 to the light of Chasadim in phase 3?
0: It's called improvement of Chasadim in phase 3. Light of Chasadim in phase 2 is a desire of Bina to be a giver. She wants to be like Ketel. It awakens in her in Aleph at the end of phase 1. And then phase 2 notices, discerns. It's a new discernment in the light. This is why it's called four discernments in the direct light. Who discerns? The vessel that was created by the light. It calls the light by names. So phase two reveals something new. The light doesn't change. But she, because she now has a desire to be like the giver, she calls that light by the name Light of Chasadim. Because her desire is now to be like the giver. It turns the light into Light of Chasadim. It's the same Light of Chochmah that you have in phase one.
1: So what happens in phase three?
0: So there's always a question about it. Phase 2 is that of Chasadim, it's like Ketel. Why is it lower or farther than phase 1? Because by nature, if she's light of Chasadim and Ketel is bestowal, phase 2 should have been closer to the Ketel, right? The answer is, because phase 2 is phase 1 that wants to be like Ketel. It's not like there's no light of Chokhmah in her. So be

0: always has abundance. There's no lack in it. But she wants to be like the giver, and this is why a lot of chasadim is revealed in her. Then there is the question, how will she bestow? What will she bestow? To whom will she bestow? Because the Creator doesn't need anything from her. There's only the Creator and the created being. The Creator doesn't need her bestowal. He created the will to receive. He didn't create the will to bestow. The will to bestow is His quality. Then Bina says, so in order to do good to him, I will receive from him. Or you could put it differently. Bina wants to really be similar. Phrase 2 wants to be similar to Keter and asks herself, what did Keter do? How did he realize his will to his desire to bestow? He created the will to receive. Can I create the will to receive? No. I'm the created being. I cannot create the will to receive. But I can use this will to receive, which I have from phase 1. The minute she uses the will to receive, because the light of chasadim controls her, because she wants to bestow, this is called a new discernment. She discovers in her desire a new discernment, using the will to receive because of her desire to bestow. This is why it's called expansion. Phase 2 is intensification or overcoming. The light of chasadim overcomes the light of chokhmah. In phase 2, you have an expression of the light of chasadim by using the will to receive. This is why it's called the second expansion.
1: So the actual expansion increases the light of chasadim?
0: Yes, it's a higher expression of the light of chasadim. This is why it's called improvement of chasadim. Afterwards, we see it in the world of Atzilut, the difference between Yesut and Abba Ve'ima. There are many discernments in this. The fact that we can use light of chokhmah is always called a higher level of chasadim. Yes, Avi.
2: תנו לו מיקרופון רגע, אם אפשר. תודה. לא, לא, זה של המיקוד. מאחוריך. מאחוריך, אבי.
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1: We can also read more about the expansion and inner light.
2: עמוד?
3: עמוד ה', אור פנימי, חלק א', פרק א'.
1: inner light.
3: טור ב', למטה.
1: Chapter 1.
2: עמוד ה', באור פנימי.
3: טור ב', פסקה אחרונה.
0: inner light.
1: Yes, so here the four phases were clarified that must exist in every created being. That the first expansion is called Chokhmah, the second phase is called the first overcoming or Bina, phase 3 is called the second expansion or Zerantin, phase 4 is called the second overcoming or Malchut. The two expansions are considered male because they are the abundance that extends from the emanator, because the first expansion is the abundance of the light of Chokhmah, and the second expansion is the abundance of the light of Chasadim, and the two overcomings are the two females, because they are the awakening of the created being and the overcoming of the desire on its own. That the first overcoming is the awakening in the emanated being for the will to bestow, that became the root for the light of Chasadim. And the second overcoming, the awakening of the emanated being after the will to receive, that became the vessel of reception in the Partsuf and all the wholeness. And that is called phase 4.
0: So we see that there are many discernments here. Our time is up, regrettably. But pay attention that intensification and expansion are the root of many discernments later in the world. So we should study it more and more. Bar HaSulam says that the terms we have to, as if put them in a box, It's true, we need it for the surrounding light, but we have to try as much as possible to understand these terms. So if today we understood something more about expansion and departure, and by this we want the light to correct us, so we really attain this, then we did our bit. And we are in announcements. Dear friends, we're delighted to invite you to a special Unity Convention from the 14th to the 16th of August. We'll get together physically in a rural area in Lithuania. We'll have lessons, YH's cultural evenings, and build the Kabbalah students community in Lithuania. Register in the link right now on the screen. And on August 16, we will get together for a special Unity event in Prague, Czech Republic, with lessons, a YH, and a festive meal. It's an open event for veterans and beginners. Yeah, register in the link that's now on the screen, and let's end with a song.

0: חברים יקרים, בחלק הראשון נלמד שיעור של
1: Dear friends, in the first part we'll learn a lesson from August 2002. It's based on the article "What is the gift that a person asks of the Creator?" You can find it in the Rabash writings of Rabash, Volume 1. We'll read the article in the 10. We have 36 minutes. What is the gift that a person asks of the Creator?
0: Hosha avdecha ata elokai samech samech nefesh avdecha tna uzcha leavdecha.
1: It is written in the Zohar, "My God, save your servant, delight the soul of your servant, give your strength to your servant." Three times did David become a servant in this praise, corresponding to the three times that the authors of the Mishnah established that men should be a servant in prayer. In the first blessings, he should be as a servant who praises the teacher. In the middle one, he is a servant who asks for a gift from his teacher. In the last blessings, he is as a servant who thanks his teacher for the gift he has received from him. And he walks away. We should understand why they compare man's prayer to a servant receiving a gift from his teacher and not to charity or other things. What does this teach us in the work? It is known that from the Creator two things come to us directly. One, the light. Two, the kli to receive the light. One, we learned that the purpose of creation is his will to do good to his creations. It follows that the Creator wanted to do good to the creatures even without an awakening from the lower ones. For there were still no creatures in the world from whom to receive awakening. This is regarded as the light coming from the Creator without any involvement of the lower one. Two, the Creator created existence from absence, a kli, a vessel called desire and yearning to receive the light and pleasure. This means that what we see is as in "by your actions we know you," meaning that we speak only of what we see that exists in the nature of creation. We see that it is impossible to enjoy anything, whatever it is, unless there is a yearning for it. For this reason, we learned that from the perspective of the light that created this vessel called a will to receive, it underwent four discernments, four phases, meaning four stages until the will to receive acquired the complete form of yearning. After the light created the vessel, this vessel received the delight and pleasure that he wished to give. These two above mentioned things, the light and the vessel, pertain to the Creator. And we learn in this respect that there was complete perfection and there is nothing to add to this. However, afterward, something new was born, which we attribute to the creature and not to the Creator. In other words, we attribute the matter of giving to the Creator, who is the giver, for his desire is to do good to his creations, which is to give abundance to the creatures and receive nothing from them. Yet afterward, later, something new was made, as is written in the study of Ten Sefirot, that the first receiver, called Malchut of Ein Sof, craved a decoration, called decoration at the point of desire. to have equivalence of form called adhesion. For this reason, the restriction was made, meaning that she diminished her will to receive on the vessel called the will to receive. Hence, the light departed. And Malchut invented a new vessel called the will to bestow, meaning not to receive the light and pleasure according to the level of the yearning for the light, but according to the level of her desire to bestow. This means that Malchut calculated how many percent of the abundance she could receive with the aim to bestow on the part she would receive in order to receive. If she were to receive, she would not receive. It follows that we attribute this vessel, which the lower one gives, to the lower one, since the vessels of the upper one, which the upper one has made in order for the lower one to be able to enjoy the light, is only the will to receive. And that vessel will never be revoked, because what the Creator has created must always exist. However, the lower one
2: can add to the kli of the Creator, as it's written, which God has created to do. This means that God has created the kli called desire to receive pleasure, and man must add to it a correction called the intention to bestow. As was said above, that Malchut of Ein Sof decorated herself at the point of desire. This means that her decoration was in that she placed on the will to receive the aim to bestow. There, in Malchut of Ein Sof, was only the root, and from her it extended to the lower ones, that it is forbidden to receive, following the rule, a desire in the upper one becomes a binding law in the lower one. It extended from this discernment until the Sitra Acha was born, the opposite of Kedusha. In Kedusha, there is only a desire to bestow, which is Dvekut. But those who want to receive in order to receive become removed and separated from the life of lives. For this reason, they said in the Zohar, the wicked in their lives are called dead. And said the verse, the grace of the nations is a sin. About the wicked, all the good that they do for themselves. It therefore follows that Creator gives two things directly to the creatures. One, the delight and pleasure. Two, the desire to yearn for pleasures. However, unpleasantness called shame extends directly, indirectly, from the Creator. That is, the Creator wants the lower one to receive delight and not suffering. But indirectly, meaning that the upper one, the giver, does not want the lower one to feel shame upon reception of the delight. This is why the correction of the Tzimtzum was made. Because of the Tzimtzum, the abundance does not come to the Kelim that the Creator has made, unless the creature has placed a correction of the intention to bestow on the kli. If a person does not have this kli, he remains in the dark without light. And the name, the good who does good, is hidden from him, because he does not have the right kelim for reception of the abundance, which is called equivalence of form. It follows that the whole novelty that was made after the Tzimtzum is that only the aim to bestow is missing. But the two discernments that extended prior to the Tzimtzum did not change. In other words, in the first Prina, which is his desire to do good, there was no change. And after the Tzimtzum, he still wants to impart delight and pleasure. In the second Prina, which is the will to receive, there is also no change. It is as we learn that there are no changes in spirituality, but only additions. It follows that after the Tzimtzum, it is impossible to receive any upper abundance unless we add to the will to receive the aim to bestow. This is all our work in Torah and Mitzvot, to be rewarded with vessels of bestowal.
1: Our sages said about this, I have created the evil inclination, I have created the spice of Torah. It is known that the will to receive is called evil inclination, because it causes remoteness from the Creator, since it is in disparity of form from the Creator. And the Creator aims to bestow, whereas the evil inclination wants only to receive. For this reason, all the delight and pleasure in the thought of creation is hidden from it. However, how can we obtain these vessels, since this is against our nature? The answer is that this is why we were given Torah and commandments, through which we can obtain these vessels. Yet why are not everyone awarded with vessels of bestowal through Torah and commandments? The reason is that there is no light without a kli. It follows that if a person does not know for certain that all we need are only those vessels, he still does not have real vessels. In other words, he does not have a need for these vessels. It follows that the light in Torah and Mitzvot, which can assist a person to attain in these vessels, but he does not have a real need to be given these vessels. Now, if we look a little deeper in and thoroughly examine those who observe Torah and commandments, whether they want to be given vessels of bestowal and to give in return the will to receive, the vast majority of the workers will say that they pass on this. Instead, they want to observe Torah and commandments in order to receive. It follows that they have no need for vessels of bestowal. For this reason, how can they say that the Torah and commandments they labor in should give them a reward for which they have no need? On the contrary, they are afraid lest they will lose the vessel of reception called self-love. This is as Maimonides says, our sages said, one should always engage in Torah, even if lo lishma, not for her sake. Since from lo lishma, he will come to lishma. Therefore, when teaching little ones, women, and uneducated people, They are taught to work only out of fear and in order to receive reward. Until they gain knowledge and acquire much wisdom, they are taught that secret little by little and are accustomed to the matter calmly until they attain Him and serve Him with love. It therefore follows that one should yearn to obtain vessels of bestowal. Although he sees that the will to receive disagrees with it, meaning that it does not let him pray that the Creator will give him these vessels, for that too one must pray to the Creator to give him a desire to understand the necessity that there is in these vessels. He asks the Creator to have the strength to overcome the desire of the body, which wants to remain specifically in vessels of reception. Moreover, when he sees that a desire can emerge from this thing, that the person will later want to come to vessels of bestowal, he promptly feels this and begins to instantaneously resist. However, a person does not come easily into seeing that he cannot work in order to bestow. Instead, a person thinks that now he still does not have the desire to bestow. But whenever he wants to work in order to bestow, the choice is in his hands, meaning he will be able to work in order to bestow. The awareness that he thinks he has calms him down, so as not to be impressed by the fact that he is not engaging in work of bestowal, since whenever he chooses, he will be able to. For this reason, he is not worried about this.
2: However, the truth is that this is not within man's power, as it is against human nature. Our sages said about this, man's inclination overcomes him every day. If the Creator does not help him, he will not overcome it. However, in order to receive help, a person must see and exert to have a need for his help. This is why it was said, he who comes to purify, then the Creator helps him. We asked, why does man have to begin the work and only then the Creator helps him? Why does the Creator not give him this strength right away? Meaning that even if a person does not ask for help, the Creator will help him as soon as he begins the work of the Creator. According to the rule that there is no light without a kli, a person must begin. When a person sees that he cannot, he has a need for the Creator's help. Therefore, specifically when one has begun the work, and sees that he's unable, in that state he receives a kli for the Creator to impart him this force called desire to bestow. However, normally, when a person begins the work of bestowal and sees that it's difficult for him, and sees that in his view he has already asked the Creator many times to help him, but received no help at all, a person escapes the campaign and says that this work is not for him. Indeed, precisely in this place where he has resolved that this is difficult for him alone, and only the Creator can help, a person must trust the Creator that he will help him. However, this still does not complete the kli, meaning the need for his help. Each time he asks for help, although he still does not feel his help, we must believe above reason that the Creator does help, but that we still do not need to see in order to reveal the real need for this. According to the above, we should interpret the verse, "For the ways of the Lord are straight, the righteous walk in it, and the wicked fail in them." This means that precisely at this point, when a person comes to a resolution that it's not within man's power to obtain vessels of bestowal, because he sees that not a single organ in his body agrees to this, now he has arrived at the point of truth. Now he should make an honest prayer for the Creator to help him. Certainly, he will receive the help from the Creator, who sits and waits for man to give him the kli, meaning the need for it. It is precisely here that a person escapes from that state, and precisely here where the help can come to him. Yet he escapes the campaign. And for this, he is called a criminal. Yet, the righteous does not despair because specifically now he is rewarded with vessels of bestowal. It follows that in the same place where the righteous walk, meaning receive an ascent in degree, in that very same place, the wicked fail. Precisely in this place where they should receive help, they fail and escape the campaign.
1: Follows from all the above that men should ask for the Creator's giving, meaning that the Creator will give him as a gift the vessels of bestowal, just as he has given him the vessel called will to receive. In other words, on the one hand, we say that the Creator has given the vessel and the light, meaning both the

0: desire and the yearning to receive the pleasure, as well as the pleasure. And only the addition to the vessel, which is the will to bestow, we attribute to the creature, as it is written, which God has created to do. Which has created refers to the will to receive, called created, which is something made existence from absence, called creation. On this, men should place the aim to bestow. Meaning that this really does belong to the creatures and not to the Creator. However, the truth is that the Creator should give even this vessel called addition. And when we say that this pertains to the creatures, it means that men should ask the Creator to give him this vessel called intention to bestow. That is, only the lack, his lack of desire to bestow, is what the lower one should exert to have. But regarding the will to receive, it cannot be said that there is an awakening of the lower ones, for this because if the desire to receive still does not exist in the world, who would ask to be given a desire to want to receive pleasure? It is impossible to say that before a person is born, he wants something. This is why we say that the will to receive belongs entirely to the Creator. But afterwards, once the will to receive pleasure has been born, comes the time when a person feels that this will to receive, without additions, but as it came from nature, is bad, because he cannot receive real pleasures with this desire, but only as a thin light, which the Creator has given to the shells so they would not be cancelled. And when a person comes to this awareness, he receives a need to have the ability to aim to bestow. Before he has the need for this, he cannot be given the vessel, as was said, that there is no light without a vessel. And a vessel is called need and lack. And that lack is not apparent as such, unless he suffers torments and pains from needing this thing and not having it. A regular lack is when a person sees that he does not have something and understands that he needs it. However, if he knows that he can live without it, it still cannot be said about him that he has a real lack. Since a real lack means that he knows that without the thing he lacks, it cannot go on living. And this is called a real need. It is likewise in the work. Many times a person knows, understands, and feels that he is lacking the desire to bestow. He asks the Creator to give him the ability to overcome the body called the will to receive. And he knows that he has already asked the Creator several times, but the Creator did not want to listen to him. And seeing that he still did not receive this strength from the Creator, puts him off, and he does not have the strength to ask the Creator once again to give him what he wants. Since he sees that the Creator is not listening to him, hence he can no longer pray to the Creator.
1: But in truth, we should say that a person does not have the real need for the Creator's help. The need that the person has, where he sees that he is unable to aim to bestow, is still not regarded as a real need. Rather, a real need means that he sees that if he doesn't have what he needs, he cannot exist in this world.

0: ולכן, בזמן שאדם בא לידי הכרה, שאם לא ישיג...
1: This is regarded as a real need. For this reason, when a person realizes that unless he obtains the desire to bestow, he will be separated from Kedusha and he has no hope of ever achieving spirituality called Dvikut with the Creator. But he will be constantly immersed in self-love and have no chance of entering Kedusha. And he will remain in the Klipot. And this pains him. And he says, in that case, I am better off dead than alive. This is called a real need. Then, when a person prays that the Creator will grant him the vessels of bestowal, this is called a real need. And it is only this that we can attribute to the lower ones, meaning the lack, that he's lacking vessels of bestowal. This is called a kli, meaning a need. The filling for this, meaning the desire to bestow, belongs to the Creator. In other words, as the Creator has given the first kli, which is the will to receive, he also gives the kli called desire to bestow. The only difference between the first kli called will to receive and the kli called desire to bestow is that the first kli was without an awakening of the lower one. Since before he was born, who would ask? But afterwards, when the will to receive was born, he began to feel that the will to receive, what that will to receive is causing him. To the extent of the understanding of the need for vessels of bestowal, so does a person awaken to feel the need. And it is only the need for vessels of bestowal that we attribute to the creatures. Accordingly, we can interpret what we say and ask, grant me the treasure of a free gift. This is perplexing, since we need to serve the Creator not in order to receive reward, much less ask for a free gift. So why does it say, grant me the treasure of a free gift? The meaning is, give us a free gift, grant me. That is, give us the gift of the vessel of bestowal, just as you have given us the kli of the will to receive. We're asking you, since we feel the need for the vessel of bestowal. And what are the vessels of bestowal? To be able to work for free without any reward, but rather that our work will be only in order to bestow. That is, in the first kli called will to receive, a person can only work for a reward. And this kli is called a new kli, a new creation that did not exist before he has created it. Now give us a kli, meaning a desire from your treasure. And what is it? The desire to bestow. This was also before he has created the will to receive, for the desire to bestow is the reason for the desire to receive. The desire to bestow is called existence from existence, and the will to receive is called existence from absence, since it is known that there is no will to receive in the Creator, because from whom would he receive? For this reason, we ask for the treasure of a free gift, meaning from your treasure. Since you have a desire to bestow, you give that desire for free. Give it to us so we too can work for free, without receiving reward. By this we will understand what we asked. How can we ask the Creator to give us a free gift? The meaning is that we are asking the Creator to give us the ability to serve Him for free.
0: זאת אומרת, הכלי דהשפעה מה שאדם מקבל, הכלי זו נקרא מתנת...
1: In other words, the vessel of reception that a person receives is called a free gift. Thus, what is the gift that one should ask the Creator to give him? We asked, how can one ask for presents since it is known that you can ask for charity? But a gift, who asks for gifts? Normally we give gifts to those we love.
2: The answer is that since a person wants to love the Creator, and since the will to receive is the obstructor, a person asks for this gift called vessels of bestowal, where through this gift that the will to receive, that he will receive from the Creator, a person will be rewarded with the love of the Creator and not with self-love. This is why it is called a gift, and this is what a person should ask. This is the meaning of what we asked. What gift should one ask of the Creator, which is permitted to ask, and on which our work in Torah and commandments stand, whereby observing them, we will receive a need for this request and understand that they are our lives and the length of our days. That need is what we are lacking, dvikut, adhesion with the Creator, called equivalence of form, by which we can adhere to the life of lives. And if we are not rewarded with adhesion and remain in self-love, we will be separated from the life of lives, which is the meaning of the wicked in their lives are called dead, due to the separation between them. And concerning the request for the gift, the main point is the need for the matter. And through Torah and commandments, we receive a need. And through the need, there is room to ask for this gift, regarded as Him giving us the vessel called desire to bestow upon the Creator. It is written about it, as I am for free, you are for free. In other words, a person should exert to work in order to bestow and not want to receive any reward. Although the Gemara interprets this differently, this too is implied there, as it is called adhesion. According to the above, we can interpret what we say in the blessing for the food, that even on Shabbat, when it is forbidden to speak of mundane matters, we ask the Creator, do not make us need the gift of flesh and blood. Such a prayer is suitable on weekdays when we ask for provision, but not on Shabbat. We should interpret that the request on Shabbat not to need the gift of flesh and blood refers to the vessels of flesh and blood, which flesh and blood use, namely vessels of reception. And they ask the Creator to help them not need to use their vessels, but the vessels of the Creator, which are vessels of bestowal. And on these vessels we ask of the Creator, for they are vessels of a free gift. Let's go to the lesson from August 7th, 2002.
1: We heard the article, what is the gift that a person asks of the Creator, based on the Zohar. The truth is, the vessels of reception created by the Creator, and they don't change. However, in order for a man to use them correctly, meaning that by vessels of reception, he'll become similar to the act of bestowing. So the Creator helps him. He hides from the person his vessels of reception. He gives the person through the surrounding light the possibility to acquire a screen, intention to bestow. To the extent that a person acquires an intention to bestow, the Creator reveals to him, releases to him his vessels of reception. And so, first the person acquires the intention to bestow, and then accordingly the Creator adds to him a will to receive. Then a person receives in order to bestow, which is exactly similar to the action of the Creator. This is basically the help that we get from above. On the one hand, there is concealment over the will to receive, and accordingly, concealment of the Creator. And on the other hand, through the method of Kabbalah, the method of how to receive correctly in the vessels of reception, how to acquire a screen, and by the screen, by the intention to bestow, to then use the will to receive correctly. Then this means that the lights preceded the vessels. Who comes first? The Creator who created the vessel, the will to receive, and the person who wants to invert the will to receive in order to bestow. Here, the vessels precede the lights. Meaning that first we attain the screen and then we add the will to receive to it. And therefore, darkness precedes light. If so, there are two things that extend from the Creator directly and indirectly. And our problem is only to work on the desire, the longing for the screen. Accordingly, the Creator will release to us a part of our will to receive, and then we can use it correctly. This is basically the gift that a person asks of the Creator, meaning not vessels of reception, because they're abundant, and a person and the Creator is interested in man receiving. The goal of creation is to benefit the created beings. But the intention, the screen, that's what we need to receive from the Creator, and the desire for that is what we need to have to reach the desire to make an act of bestowal, the intention to bestow. Screen, reflected light, doesn't matter how a person describes that. And the desire has to be complete, that meaning that I'm better off dead, so that if I don't attain the screen, the relation to the Creator, then this whole life, meaning in no way I would agree to continue my life, but only to receive the ability to bestow to the Creator. If a person comes to that, he receives it. Of course, that requires great labor. Why? Because although the Creator hid the will to receive, he hid the will to receive that is opposite him, opposite feeling him, the pleasure of feeling him. But the beastly pleasure, the human corporeal pleasure of this world, he didn't hide. This is the minimal degree from which a person can rise, meaning what pleasures does a person need to ask to have a screen on as the first degree? You can't have no desire, no pleasure, no yearning to enjoy something. How can you ask for screens over what? The spiritual pleasures are hidden, the corporeal pleasures are revealed. Therefore, if on top of all corporeal pleasures, a person asks a screen, asks for a screen, that he nevertheless wants to resemble the Creator, to yearn to Him, to get closer to Him, this means that he acquires the first degree of Kedusha. Meaning to reach a state where on the one hand he has no pleasures in this world, that nothing attracts him compared to the Creator. That's one thing. That's on the one hand, on the one hand, the person feels in despair because there's nothing to fill him in this world. He just can't survive without something to revive his soul with. The soul, in this case, means vessels of reception. And he has nothing to enjoy, nothing to live for. He has no movement. He's in despair, in helplessness. On the other hand, there has to be an attraction to something. Otherwise, why is he asking for screen and correction? So on the other hand, there has to be a great yearning for the Creator. And these two datums, if a person acquires them in full, according to the data that is given to him, then he receives from above the first screen. On the one hand, I'm better off dead with respect to this world where I have nothing, I don't need it, and I am lovesick with respect to godliness. Along with that, there has to be faith and confidence that yes, he can receive a screen, and that screen comes from the Creator, and he can obligate the Creator to equip him with the screen. All of these elements, if they converge, if they gradually converge in the person, one time this is more, the other time that's less, and until they all converge into a single point. As we learn from the letter from page 70 and also the letter from page 64, that the person, his action, and the Creator, they become like one point, and then he merits the reception of the first screen. And then he feels there the existence of the Creator, and already the initial spiritual will to receive joins that screen, and he becomes an embryo.
2: That's the gift the person has to ask from the Creator, and these things you cannot deliver from mouth to ear, so to speak. Orally, rather, the one who is ready, then he can ask. The Creator allows him to ask. Rabash says here that even people who observe Torah commandments as if they're whole and righteous, but this practical action does not point to the intention yet. And in general, they don't understand what the Creator is demanding. This too is happening to us. He tells us about this in the middle of the article, right? What does he say?

0: That he's asking the vessels of. Yeah, he talks about doing it without intention. Page 240, above.
1: Yeah,
0: page 240. If we look a little deeper in and thoroughly examine those who observe Torah and commandments, whether they want to be given vessels of bestowal and to give in return the will to receive, the vast majority of the workers will say that they pass on this. Instead, they want to observe Torah and commandments in order to receive. It follows that they have no need for vessels of bestowal. For this reason, how can they say that Torah and commandments that

0: Kabbalah itself, serving the Creator, meaning resembling the Creator. Okay. You have any questions?
1: It's written, I don't understand. I need the will to receive.
0: God forbid, he never heard from me that I resent or that I disqualify anything of what the people who observe Torah and commandments as the commandments that people learn. Right? I don't resent it, but this is called the first degree, the minimal degree, this inanimate degree of sanctity that a person observes the way he was taught. And they didn't teach him about the intention, because the intention also his teachers did not know about. Intention means screen and reflected light that you can acquire through great exertion over many years with the help of the surrounding light that comes to a person through the study of the wisdom of Kabbalah. So we're talking about two levels. A popular level called the path of landlords and the path of light, the path of Torah, through the surrounding light that a person acquires a screen. These are two separate paths. But God forbid, there's no resistance in my eyes. I don't disqualify. I don't reject it. You understand? There's only this Torah to those who are not developed internally, and there's a Torah for those who are developed internally. I was in Rehovot, and I started running around as if I was becoming religious, as if in order to look inside. And I saw that there's nothing there. And I started to yelling about all those people who made me become religious and keep looking. So there was Rav Fisher from Holland. I don't know if he's still alive. He was old, maybe. He told them, leave him be. There are those who need more time. Fix him with someone. So they matched me with this Rav Zilberman from Jerusalem, Isaac Zilberman. I went over there to study a bit. I learned the Safa that's Niuta, a few other things. Meaning, he understood. I don't want to say how much he was. I don't want to say anything about Rav Fisher, but he understood and he knew. And he said, "Let him be. There are those who need a bit more." And in truth, what they could do, they arranged for me. However, even what I received in Jerusalem wasn't enough for me. So I went further until I found Rabash. So there are all kinds. You can't say anything about it. And we know that over time, humanity develops. And there are many who are looking for something beyond this life. Those who don't, in whom the will to receive is still within the framework of this world, let them observe what is written, do what is written, and their reward is an honorable one. That's it. Those who already, whose will to receive relative to spirituality is such that they are not satisfied with this world, and they don't need all those things that the other ones are doing, they need the intention. Because the action for them is the intention and coupling with striking. This is action in Kabbalah. Let them deal with that. So those things are separate. One is in corporeality, one is in spirituality. One does not cancel the other. You don't understand what it means to yearn for a spiritual action, for a coupling with striking called a commandment, and to receiving the light, which is called Torah, the holy names, where it's written that a person has to attain all of the Torah, to acquire, as we say, a book of Torah, to purchase, right, a property through reflected light. So all the holy names will clothe in him, all the revelations of the Creator. So if you have a desire for this, a yearning, you belong to it. Otherwise, study the Pentateuch, Mishnah, Gemara, that's the Torah for you. But these two things are mutually exclusive. You have to understand that one does not belong to the other, God forbid. And I learned from the Rebbe not to insult them. They want to insult us, to harm us. They wish to prove to me that that that it's more.

0: pays better to be more developed, right? One who adds knowledge adds pain, but who can remain this way? They don't understand, they can't stop development. There's a purpose for this world, and the world develops.
1: But they also have a dvikut with the Creator.
0: Right, there is adhesion in the Creator, but that's why they're called inanimate, or the still of sanctity, of sanctity. But to which degree is this adhesion on the level of the inanimate? Minimal. Only in action. They do the action that is written, and no more than that. That's why it's called inanimate. Why is it inanimate? Because it doesn't develop. Just as you studied when you reached bar mitzvah age 13, right? To put on tefillin, to say everything, and from age 13 on, you continue to be a Jew who is obligated to observe the commandments. And you continue until the end of your days, until 120 years, as we said, right? You should not change anything. Shouldn't add and shouldn't take away anything. That's why it's called inanimate. Inanimate means it remains in the same unchanging state. It doesn't change. And in this state, he has adhesion by being inanimate. He's constantly doing the same thing, and that's his degree of adhesion. That's why nothing influences him. The world can burn down, the world can be whatever, they're getting exiled, they come back from the exile. You go this way, that way, they go undergo eliminations, annihilations. The inanimate can hold on and get through all those things because it's inanimate. It has what to hold on to. It has a very strong point of adhesion, unchanging. That's it. Except there's a great flaw in this because he cannot develop, he cannot reach the purpose of creation. But this point inside is a very important point. That's what Baal Sulam always told his students, that they should maintain this point of inanimate, the point of inanimate inside of them. There was this guy, Klal, that came to him. He was a Hasid from the Viznitz court. So after some time, he told Baal Sulam, I wish to be like you, like a ghoul Hasid. Because Baal Sulam was wearing the clothes of a ghoul Hasid. Baal Sulam said, what matters the externality? On the contrary, you maintain your externality with all your customs. You remain a Hasid of Viznitz. Why? Because if you fall, Rabash told me, because if you fall, you are falling. If he falls, Iran, he's Iran from the market. It's where he came from. But the other guy, he will fall into a state of Hasid of Viznitz. And he continued there and gradually come out of it. And so he remains a Jew in some form. And this guy can suddenly get to India, go to India, go to the Far East, or other places. That's why there's a difference in where is the people falling into. Meaning it's good to go to the inanimate of sanctity. And if you fall back to that. You understand? So I'm not going to cancel this kind of education. I'm telling you seriously, without it, there will be no existence, no future for this people. On the other hand, you have to understand that this it's not simple to understand this education. You see how many years are here? A year or two? A year and a half. And you still sit here and you argue with me that something is wrong.
1: No, the Creator helps us, right? He gives us the point in the heart. Gives us the vessels. He does everything. Oh, what about the vessels of bestowal?
0: Oh, you're asking this. We learn the Creator is good, who does good, and His goal is to bring a person to the end of correction. And the end of correction of a person, when a person develops his will to receive, to have in his to be similar to the Creator in his actions. The Creator lays on tefillin, not like you, but spiritually, right? Meaning, in the state of Ze'anpin of Atzilut, when he becomes great, he rises to Arichanpin, and he makes these actions there called laying of the tefillin. It's a certain kind of coupling with striking, and then lights come out from above, from the front, from the back, right? In the forehead, in the back, in the neck. It's called the knot of the tefillin, and that's what when Moses was rewarded with seeing only the posterior of the tefillin. Then he was rewarded with the face. But this is a separate story, right? So the Creator wants you to lay the tefillin like him. This is the meaning of resembling the Creator, right? So it's not exactly simply tying this little box on top of your head and a box on your hand. You have to think about this action spiritually, truthfully, right? So you're asking, okay, I'm sitting here for a year and a half. I understand that you also need to do that, both in corporeality and in spirituality. But why, how come those who observe these things in corporeality, the Creator didn't give them a desire to observe the spirituality? Because there's no connection between the two. This is the answer. There's no connection. A person can do something, can observe it for 2,000 years, right? Lifetime after lifetime, incarnation after incarnation. He can keep the commandment of tefillin, and it doesn't grow in him the will to receive. The will to receive for spirituality doesn't grow as a result of that. The will to receive for spirituality begins from the point in the heart that a person implants in a person, you understand? And this can be a secular person or a religious person, and typically it's a religious person. Because it's a secular person, because a secular is searching for more. Why is he secular? Because they gave him a greater will to receive. Religion did not satisfy him, typically, right? Or he was born this way, so he's also inanimate, secular. But observing Torah and commandments in corporeality do not bring one to spirituality. They don't grow the will to receive. The will to receive is a totally different vessel. It's a spiritual will to receive. It starts from the point in the heart and continues onward to spirituality. You understand? You have a barrier, this line. Below this line, there's a human. This human is a beast who has beastly desires, right? Money, honor, knowledge. And if after that he has a point in the heart, a desire for spirituality, it's a divine part from above, right? It has nothing to do with the rest of his desires, you understand? So a religious person observes his Torah and commandments within the framework of his life here in this world, without this point. This point is already something else. It's a desire for spirituality. You see those people as well. But among the seculars and among the religious, and also among the Jews and among the Gentiles, as Rabbi Elazar and Rabbi Shimon write. You see it. You see, according to Rabbi Akiva, Unculus, right? There were converts that lived back then. Meaning, these things are according to the calculation of the Creator. They come from above. It's not mandatory that a righteous father will bear righteous sons. Typically, can anyone tell? You know, I have a book I read now. I can remember. Even the Moses, the children of Moses, his sons. Do you know their names? No. You see? Moses, sons of Moses. I just happened to have seen it. Nobody knows. You see that Moses gave the Torah to Yeshua. Understand? It's not an inheritance, the point in the heart. They put it into someone, and that's how it works. It's also not my fault that I was given such a desire. And I'm working according to the desire, just like everyone else. So the point in the heart, if it exists in a person, it exists. If it doesn't exist, it doesn't exist. We cannot force it to be revealed. Although the Ari writes, Rabbi said that if you take a person and you sit him down in a group that yearns for spirituality, you will seemingly accelerate his development, and Creator will reveal to him the point of the heart. What does it mean the Creator will reveal to him? He will, through his accelerated development as a beast, he will reach a state where this point has to jump in him, and then it will jump faster. It will shorten his time of development, whatever was left for him, until he feels the point of the heart. But Rabbi said that although I'm writing it, He's like, although I'm writing it, I don't understand how is it possible. Meaning, it's very, very difficult, practically impossible. Meaning, it's certain that through the surrounding light, if he comes here, comes to the group and starts to do maintenance work and work in the kitchen and sit with us and hear without anything, he must receive more surrounding light. He must change. But Rabash used to say that, nevertheless, it's very, very difficult. That's why we need only people who have that point. We don't need the whole world, only this point. We need to hunt them all over the world. Why our network has to be this way all over the world? But we can only catch those individuals. And it can be among all the nations. If he yearns, it's done. He will come here. He will get cooked until he reaches the recognition of the Creator. If not, then no.
2: You see,
0: yesterday we went to the mall in Rishon LeZion. A few friends from the Rishon LeZion group came out. Then your friends came out and they overturned the table. They made a mess. I don't get mad at them. It's because of lack of understanding. It's like it's a baby who doesn't understand what he's doing. But certainly, it only brings trouble. They don't understand that there can be another type of Torah for someone else. As the Tov Fisher who said in Rehovot, leave him be, find someone for him because he cannot relax with what you're giving him. They don't understand. They lack the mind of that Rav Fisher. If not for Rav Fisher, I would have left religion completely. As Rav Bunim said, yeah? I think, or no, Elimelech. He said, this is 200 years, 300 years ago, right? He said, if he didn't find Kabbalah, he would leave and become religious, become secular. He was so bored with that life without attaining godliness. And they don't understand if a person truly has a desire to attain godliness, it's much more than all other desires. They don't understand that he simply can't have it any other way. They don't want to put him again in the dungeon. To be an ass by himself, a donkey. I remember they gave me the Gemara and they said, study this from morning to night. This is the Creator's desire and that's it. I couldn't do it. One step, another step, and another step. I went to a village of Chabad to learn for a few months. I went through a few portions. But with that Rav Zilberman in Jerusalem, I learned the portion of Shabbat in Chabad. I went through the portion of Sanhedrin, Bar Metzia, meaning a few things, but it's impossible to learn without a response from above. Baal Sulam writes, and the Agra writes, the one who expects it, who awaits it, who is it? Only the wisdom of Kabbalah can bring such results. What does he write in the introduction to this? The Torah is dry. He who feels that it's dry must leave it and try his luck in the wisdom of Kabbalah. So what will you say? No. They thought nothing. No, we're not from any other group. They know us, thank God. They simply don't agree because it's inanimate. You understand? It's clear. This is the reaction of the inanimate who cannot tolerate anything that grows from the vegetative degree. The vegetative is already it eludes me. It escapes me. Because it's vegetative. I can't hold it in the ground, in me, you understand? It grows. It runs away from me because every time you grow, it happens when a person runs over, steps on the previous degree, cancels it. That's how the next degree comes, always. You begin to hate, you begin to trample the previous degree. And they're afraid of it. You cannot be on the vegetative degree unless you completely cancel the inanimate degree in you. That's only that way. You begin to climb from that. That's your foundation, your basis on the one hand. On the other hand, you have to constantly step on it. So they're afraid. Look, it's all a big mistake. What can you do?
2: In these 2 weeks in Ranana, there was an office that explains about Judaism. So imagine if they asked me for certificates. So I gave them, and I just wanted to donate a bit to show them what Kabbalah is. So. It's hard to understand.
3: גם יהדות הקונסרבטיבית ומתקדמת וכל האלו הם גם כן דומם.
0: This conservative Judaism and progressive Judaism, they're also inanimate. However, they chose an easier framework. I know it. I come to my mom in Canada. There's a synagogue. Everybody drives his own car on Saturday, on Shabbat, puts out a cigarette before entering the synagogue, puts on his kippah, kisses the mezuzah, enters the synagogue. Then they go into the synagogue, then they come out, they light a cigarette, they talk business, they go home. They made a lighter framework, but it's also a framework, and they maintain it very rigorously. By the way, they're really strict. Uh-huh. There's a synagogue where my brother lives. He lives in a very expensive area. So this synagogue, it's a palace. Everyone has this, you know, the seats, everything, it's all marble. I went in there, it's all lawyers and doctors, you know? $7,000 a year to be a member, just to come there. So I went there, I got in, the prayer started. 15 minutes later, the sound for Shabbat went on. Typically, you come to the synagogue, the collector comes to you, says, "Well, who are you? What? Please sit down." Nobody looked at me, you know.
2: It's like you're walking into a hall.
4: But it's good. I'm serious. It's still good because before a person receives some sort of a shock, a spark in the heart. So at least he's like a herd. He's got a place, he pays money for it, and gradually he ripens another incarnation. That's it. A man like this or a man like that, never mind, except what? Well, if there is a need, the Creator will find him wherever he runs, you know. Jonah tried to do it. We're not smarter than him. We too will not run away. It's a beautiful story. If we interpret it detail by detail, how Jonah wanted to run away. It's more than Ehan sitting there in the corner. The way he ran away, poor guy. And you see, it didn't help. It's a story about an escape from the duty. What each of us experiences, what he tries to do during the descent. Yes?
2: Kabbalists always have the same degree. They can't be a state that they're unmatched. Do they? Can it be that they don't understand each other? Or
4: No. A Kabbalist who attains spirituality, who feels spirituality, you ask, how can it be that he begins to feel differently from someone else? It's exactly as it is in this world, just so. As many people as you have in this world, you have many people in this world, scientists who have an argument between them. One sees reality this way, another a different way. It's not that the reality they see, but the rules by which reality behaves, they are disputed on that. This is something that's a little hidden and a little concealed. We both see a phenomenon, but you think that this phenomenon is happening because of this and this and that, and that's why it happens this way before us. What happens before us, you and I see the same thing, but you and I don't see what is behind it in higher degrees, not in the next degree. It can be 200 degrees higher.
2: But they both reach that degree.
4: No, we're seeing reality as in our world. You're not getting it. But the reason for what we see can be 200 degrees above what we attained. And then we begin to discuss, is it this way or that way? This way or that way? It could be this way, it could be that way. What's the argument between Bala Sulam and Rashash, Rabbi Shimon Sharabi, Shlomo Sharabi? Bala Sulam didn't want to, but he wrote a little bit about it in the Gatehouse of Intentions. What he writes is just a little bit of what there is. The argument is very profound. For us, it's not really so, because Rashash is holy, what he attained. For us, it's the word of the living God. But what he points to, like the reasons above his degree, that the reasons for what he sees are 200 degrees higher, and this he didn't attain. So there, Bala Sulam doesn't agree with him. Bala Sulam reached higher. So he writes from the degree he attained that Rashash is not wrong with what he gives you as a fact. The facts are correct, but his explanation about the reason for this phenomenon, in this he's wrong. Just like two physicists in, for us. Well, there aren't such things. You tell me there's so much of it, because it's already about something that's hidden, not about what is revealed, about the reason. The reason is hidden. It can be very high, meaning very remote. That's why among Kabbalists too, there are many disputes. It's legitimate. It's because in the end they are researchers. They search, they research the actions of the Creator. And to the extent that they can be similar to these operations, they attain it. And where they cannot be similar, they don't attain. But the reasons are always above what they attain. And in this, in expressing the reasons, they can be wrong. It's something that what we do not attain, we do not define by a name. This is what happens. This is why there are disagreements between them.
2: The reason you also have to attain it, you can't.
4: So there are things that they attain and there are things that they don't attain, which is the reason. It's just so. It's about this as well. What can you do? Just like all the scientists in this world. There are those who really hate each other. You know, it's author's envy. You know what kind of hatred there is in this? It's more intense than... because it's in the greatest degree of egoism in this world. In spirituality, it's also in very high degrees. It's not about beastly pleasures or money or honor or knowledge. It's in the knowing. It's in my self. It's not like I bought this car and you bought a bigger car or something. I don't know. We're not talking about this. It's knowledge in knowledge. It's envy in knowledge, in the greatest thing that can be in man. In this world, it's awful. Wow. What they can do, what they do to each other. But in spirituality, it's really those reach higher, see different reasons than those who are lower. So for him, it's what can he do? Let's say you write something. You write what you experienced, and part of you, what you will write about what you experienced, there will be a part in it that you didn't experience it, but you write about it like the reasons, like things that are the reasons that facilitate it, organize it, design the state you're in. So start writing, and you'll see that it's always like that. So in the part that you haven't experienced, what you experienced is true, because you can't do anything against the feeling. What close in the vessel, we don't talk about it. But if you begin to talk about the reasons, what is above it, and you're certain that, and you can be certain that you will talk about it, even if you're small. In this, you can be wrong. This is why I'm saying that no one is permitted to express anything, not because of politics or something in this world, but because he is wrong in spirituality in a very, very fundamental way. Those who haven't crossed the barrier, you can't talk to him. He has to be very careful with what he writes. And after the barrier, too, you write about the degree where you are. What is above it? Someone will come in the next life and will dispute me and will trash me. Of course, by all means. It's out of facts. It's out of life. It can be this way. So there is no confidence. There is confidence up to a certain degree. But we don't need more. Because in truth, it doesn't matter for us. Why do I mind about those sublime reasons and where I can be wrong in them or not wrong in them? We see from our life that what I think I'm wrong or not wrong, in the end, it doesn't make a difference. What makes a difference is the amount of labor, not how much you understand with your intellect or don't understand. So it's not a problem. You can easily read the holy Rashash, like Balasalam is holy, and that for us it makes no difference.
2: If Kabbalists are aware of what you're saying, so how can...
4: Believe me, what I know, the Kabbalists also know. What are you talking about?
2: But it's like science.
4: But what is absolute science? No, God forbid, a person writes, there is nothing absolute in reality. What does he write it? There's even a title, a headline. Godliness is an absolute for the degree where you receive a screen and acquire it. Up to that degree, it's absolute. Above that degree, for you, it's not an absolute. It's all relative with respect to the person attaining.
2: And in the end of correction, when everybody...
4: We don't talk about the end of correction. At the end of correction, it's written until Elijah comes. Then there will be no doubt, nothing.
2: Then there are no disputes?
4: Yeah, it will be very boring. There will be no arguments, nothing. It's written, right? Until Elijah comes. Elijah will come, will explain the questions and problems.
3: No.
4: Yes. Well,
2: Rabash in the article writes a lot about states that a person goes through. All kinds of states, a complete desire, incomplete desire, wants to remain or not, all kinds of things. How, from reading about it, we read many things. How not to just get confused that I can skip over some states or all kinds of illusions?
4: You read and hear articles or my explanation. You cannot determine how it will influence you. You can't determine your own thoughts, the line of your own thoughts. And for what? You simply need to accept it, listen to it. As I said, take it, it's as if like it's a meat grinder.
2: Meat grinding.
4: Yeah, meat grinder. You just have to take it through you, and that's it. It goes into your ears, and whatever it does there, never mind at all. It's not for you to determine how it should act on you. I was asked on the internet too, how do I come to this or that quality? I wrote, how can it be that a person should reach this or that quality? How do you know you should reach it? Maybe your time to reach it, meaning when you reach it, will be in a year's time. And in the meantime, you have to go through other things. Do you know the structure of your soul? Do you know what you need to think now? You must do what you can do. That's it. And the rest of the things happen. You draw the light shines on your structure, and that's it. You're a chemist, you know. There's a big molecule. Yeah, let's say a molecule. Maybe we don't know what is more than that. What is a gene? Who knows what a gene is? You know, something. In this molecule, you have billions of parts. They're all connected to each other, and each one is connected to everyone else, by the way, because it's a spiritual molecule. Each one is connected to everyone. So that's already a problem. In corporeality, too. But in corporeality, somehow they want to simplify it. You understand? So each one has its own character in that structure. One is greater, one is smaller, and the connection between things changes. In other words, the structure itself is the same, but the weight of each part is different. And the connection between the parts is unique between the parts. So it's like a skeleton in our body. Everyone has the same skeleton. The difference is in the inner things, in the bones and that. So I'm smart enough. So am I smart enough to know in such a complicated structure that I don't know and don't even feel? And I hear about it now for the first time. Can I be smart enough to determine what should be more corrected there, or less corrected there in relation to this, in relation to what? It's stupidity. What can I do? Only bring a very big flashlight that the more it shines on this huge molecule, the more it will develop. And lighting the flashlight and increasing the light, that's what I can do through studying Kabbalah. That's all. We have no other engagement in this. No engagement in this. Only to shed more light, that this flashlight lights on the structure of the soul. To add to it another drop of labor.
2: Whether you want it or not, it goes inside. And
4: No. So you begin to think, and you begin to create some sort of a compilation between things. How do I say compilation? Equation. Let's say. So you work with your heart, you work with your mind, but also when you work with your mind and when you work with your heart, it's already a result of how the surrounding light shines on you and prepares your mind and heart to work. It is impossible that you go first. But if you want the light to do something for you next time more quickly, to accelerate it, by all means, but perhaps making it quicker will be more unpleasant to fall, to fly, to get up, to run, I don't know what. Not very pleasant things, never mind. But you cannot avoid it. You can only accelerate the development. Also, when you operate in this development, your relation to this to the development brings you a different feeling of the development. Meaning even bad things seem to you as good. You accept them, you relate to them as good, and you experience them in your feeling as good.
2: We say that everything we're doing is to change our relation.
4: Yes.
2: So instead of getting stuck with a certain relation, I do it in, except for blocks to do it constantly.
4: I'm telling you, come here when you feel bad. Or if you want to rush yourself, come here, start working here at the center, go into the kitchen.

0: Shalom lekulam, shalom Boris.
1: Hello everyone, hello Boris. Hello, hello. So we are continuing the morning lesson with the article, What is the gift that a person asks of the Creator? So it's something very central, important, where it truly positions a person versus the Creator. What does he need to ask from him? Why is it called present? What does it mean to ask for a present? Right. We'll go over a part of the article because the entire article is long. Let's start with reading the article. What is the gift that a person asks of the Creator? Now, let's start the reading with the words, if it therefore follows that the Creator gives two things. So again, it therefore follows that the Creator gives two things directly to the creature. One, the delight and pleasure. Two, the desire to yearn for pleasures. However, unpleasantness called shame extends indirectly from the Creator. That is, the Creator wants to lower one to receive delight and not suffering, but indirectly, meaning that the upper one, the giver, does not want the lower one to feel shame upon reception of the delight. This is why the correction of the Tzimtzum was made. Because of the Tzimtzum, the abundance does not come to the kelim, the vessels, that the Creator has made, unless the creature has placed a correction of the intention to bestow on the kli. If a person does not have this kli, he remains in the dark without light, and the name, the good, who does good, is hidden from him because he does not have the right kelim for reception of the abundance, which is called equivalence of form. So we get directly from the Creator to light, but there is something more that we don't feel that it comes directly from the Creator, and it's called indirectly, therefore, and that is the shame due to which we feel suffering because there was the restriction, and the restriction prevents us from receiving the plenty and abundance because we're still not an equivalence of form with the Creator, and therefore we need to put a correction over the vessel called the intention in order to bestow. And so after the restriction, there's this new rule called equivalence of form by which one can receive pleasure versus direct reception of pleasure. In our world, we don't need to be in any equivalence of form. We're only concerned with filling our vessel in one way or another. We don't need to prepare it in any way or reach some kind of equivalence of form for that. So that's what Rabash says at the moment. And it continues. It follows that the whole novelty that was made after the Tzimtzum is that only the aim to bestow is missing. But the two discernments that extended prior to the Tzimtzum did not change. In other words, in the first Bechina discernment, which is his desire to do good, there was no change. And after the Tzimtzum, he still wants to impart delight and pleasure in the second Bechina, which is the will to receive. There was also no change. It is, as we learn, that there are no changes in spirituality, but only additions. It follows that after the Tzimtzum, it is impossible to receive any upper abundance unless we add to the will to receive the aim to bestow. This is all of our work in Torah and Mitzvot, commandments to be rewarded with vessels of bestowal. the Creator created the will to receive in order for us to be, for us to have where to fill ourselves. Now, the only required change is the intention in order to bestow. Continuing to read. Our sages said about this, I have created the evil inclination, I have created the spice of Torah. It is known that the will to receive is called evil inclination because it causes remoteness from the Creator, since it is in disparity of form from the Creator. The Creator aims to bestow, whereas the evil inclination wants only to receive. For this reason, all the delight and pleasure in the thought of creation is hidden from it. Meaning it's hidden because I'm in disparity of form. I have the ability to reach the intention or to bestow, and I can correct myself so that I'll be able to feel the pleasure that the correction that the Creator wants to give me. And then there's the question of how can we attain these vessels, because this is against our nature. But we need to put things on the table. We are in a nature of receiving in order to receive. And here we're told that we can attain the Creator's purpose, which is to do good to His creatures, only through bestowing in order to bestow. So what do? And so he continues and says, the answer is that is why we were given the Torah and Mitzvot. Through them, we can obtain these kelim, yet why are not everyone awarded with vessels of bestowal through Torah and Mitzvot? The reason is that there is no light without a kli. It follows that if a person does not know for certain that all we need are only these kelim, he still does not have real kelim. In other words, he does not have a need for these kelim. It follows that the light is in Torah and Mitzvot, which can assist a person to attain in these kelim, but he does not have a real need to be given these kelim. So I really need to have a need for it. We're talking about feeling, to have a need for something. Because without a need, I won't be able to feel anything. I'm not buying some appliance. I have to have a need for it. It's not that I push a button and I order. No. And continues Rabash and says, if we look a little deeper in and thoroughly examine those who observe Torah and Mitzvot, whether they want to be given vessels of bestowal and to give in return the will to receive, the vast majority of the workers will say that they pass on this. Instead, they want to observe Torah and Mitzvot in order to receive. It follows that they have no need for vessels of bestowal. For this reason, how can they say that the Torah and Mitzvot they labor in should give them a reward for which they have no need? On the contrary, they're afraid lest they will lose the vessel of reception called self-love. So we, by this work called Torah and Mitzvot, need to go through a certain change in perception and the way we think, etc. And so it's not that we're warned, but still, it is expected of us to go through this change. And once we start feeling that it's not exactly what we thought, that our will to receive already has a system of how to work, how to think, feels that there's some kind of change in program here, naturally doesn't want to go through this update. Once it does, it will be fine, corrected, and everything. But to go through that update, naturally he resists it, and this is his entire work, and this is what the Rambam says. Continuing to read, this is as Maimonides says, our sages said one should always engage in Torah, even in Lolishma, since from Lolishma he will come to Lishma. So the rule is that, and that's the special thing in the Torah, that it knows how to take the uncorrected state and eventually correct it and take it through all the stages and bring it to, in order to bestow, to the so-called Lishma. And so that's why they have this rule. From Lolishma, one comes to Lishma, from corrupted to the corrected state. Therefore, when teaching little ones, women, and uneducated people, they're taught to work only out of fear and in order to receive reward. Until they gain knowledge and acquire much wisdom, they are taught that secret little by little. Meaning, I'll get a good result from it. Everything that I do in order to have it better. And that's fine. Like it says, we start from Lolishma and we have to continue until it flips. And we're not responsible for the flip. What we're responsible for is to add all the time.

0: And so until they gain knowledge and acquire much wisdom, they're taught that secret little by little and are accustomed to the matter calmly until they attain Him and serve Him with love. It therefore follows that one should yearn to obtain vessels of bestowal, although he sees that the will to receive disagrees with it, meaning that it does not let him pray that the Creator will give him these kelim. For that too, one must pray to the Creator to give him a desire to understand the necessity that there is in these kelim. He asks the Creator to have the strength to overcome the desire of the body, which wants to remain specifically in vessels of reception. Moreover, when he sees that a desire can emerge from this thing that the person will later want to come to vessels of bestowal, he promptly feels this and begins to instantaneously resist. Here we can see a bit how is that related to us, what a person is dealing with. You have one nature and you need to go through this process. And we go over these foundations and add another step of how to advance, how to be above the desire. We see from the explanation how we move from the still to the vegetative. Anything that is vegetative leans on the still. So how do you build on, how do you build more and higher, eventually coming to what we want to demand as a present?
1: So
0: let's continue reading and see how does the Creator help man, and what do we need to do in order to merit this help? However, a person does not come easily into saying that he cannot work in order to bestow. This also is something that we need to come to. Instead, a person thinks that now he still does not have the desire to bestow, but whenever he wants to work in order to bestow, the choice is in his hands, meaning he will be able to work in order to bestow. The awareness that he thinks he has calms him down so as not to be impressed by the fact that he is not engaging in work of bestowal, since whenever he chooses, he will be able. For this reason, he is not worried about this. Meaning, whatever I do, I know that I'm advancing towards something that I want to do, so I'm not worried that I haven't reached it yet. So that's the discernment that Rabash gives us. And this is actually where the confusion or the illusion is, that it seems to me that I can attain the quality of bestowal, and so I advance, but I'm calm. I'm not pressured by it, because I know that I'll attain it. And in the next paragraph, the Rabash says, however, the truth is that this is not within man's power, as it is against human nature, meaning to attain bestowal. He can't do it. Our sages said about this, man's inclination overcomes him every day. If the Creator does not help him, he will not overcome it. However, in order to receive help, a person must see and exert to have a need for his help. This is why it was said, he who comes to purify, then the Creator helps him. Meaning something new needs to develop here. It's not simple. It needs to ask for help from the Creator, and this also is something that

ends the work of bestowal, and sees that it is difficult for him, and sees that, in his view, he has already asked the Creator many times to help him but received no help at all, a person escapes the campaign and says that this work is not for him. Indeed, precisely in this place, when he has resolved that this is difficult for him, alone and only the Creator can help, a person must trust the Creator that he will help him. However, this still does not complete the kli, meaning the need for his help. Each time he asks for help, although he still does not feel his help, we must believe above reason that the Creator does help, but that we still do not need to see in order to reveal the real need for this. So, really very exciting passage, dramatic. A person says, okay, I tried for 10, 20, 30 years. I see that I'm not getting an answer. And then the will to receive might bring him to leave the campaign altogether, saying, you know, it worked for them, but it doesn't work for me. So this is exactly the evil inclination that always speaks to you rationally, but it says that then you must trust in the Creator. Here comes in faith above reason and everything else. And there is one more overcoming of ours, to believe that the Creator can help us, that He wants to help us. And here we need some to do some work. The environment, our own work, and we come to this dramatic and from there we'll go to your questions. Let's go to clip number two. This is what we need to receive from the Creator. We need to reach a desire for an act of bestowal, meaning the intention or to bestow. Masach, reflected light, doesn't matter how a person sees it. And the desire needs to be whole, complete, that it's better to die than live this way. That if I don't attain the screen, the relation to the Creator, then this life, and in no other way do I agree to continue my life, but to bestow to the Creator. That only if a person comes to that does he receive. But for that he needs serious exertion, because even though the desire hid the will to receive, he hid it against him, against the pleasure of feeling him. But the beastly human pleasure, corporeal pleasure of this world, that he didn't hide. This is the minimum degree from which a person can lift up. Meaning, what pleasures does a person need to ask for masach for? Meaning, the first degree. You can't have no desire, no yearning to receive pleasure, no pleasure. Otherwise, what will you ask for screens for? The spiritual pleasures are hidden, the corporeal ones are revealed. Therefore, if upon all the corporeal pleasures a person asks for a screen, that nonetheless he wants to become like the Creator, yearn for Him, come closer to Him, that means that he acquires the very first degree of holiness.
meaning to reach a state

0: where, on the one hand, he has no pleasures in this world, that nothing pulls him toward the Creator. That's one thing. That's on the one hand. So a person feels himself in despair because as if there's nothing to fill him in this world. So he really can't exist. He has nothing by which to enliven his soul. Soul are the vessels of reception of the person. He has nothing to enjoy. Without that, a person can't live. He's really motionless in despair, helplessness. Right. So we already have questions. Women, Spain, 5.
1: Buenos días, amigos. Buenos días, Clima Mundial. ¿Qué significa realmente creer por encima de la razón del creador cuando internamente todavía no sentimos ninguna ayuda? ¿Y cómo puede esa fe convertirse en una necesidad verdadera y no simplemente en una decisión intelectual de seguir esperando? Gracias.
0: The question is, what does it really mean to believe in faith above reason, that the Creator can help, while inside us we still feel no help? And how can faith turn into a real need and not an intellectual decision that you work with? How can you hold on to something? If it were so, then you're right. Impossible to lean on something. Because it's always, something that enters a more sophisticated will to receive, but does not necessarily lead to a greater degree of development. And so we have the source texts, we have the advice of the teacher, and from there we can take those points that we can hold on to. And that's where we touch upon the so-called faith above reason, that it seems irrational, but still I have some kind of force to do it, meaning that there's something inside that allows me to do it. Do what? To realize the advice that he gives. And so we want to praise the environment and delve into the source text, etc., etc. Do what we can for the lay to work and develop us and advance us. And then we can come out of that closed cycle, but with no point in the heart, it's impossible. We'll simply do it until we get some kind of a better idea, but it won't necessarily be in the direction of acquiring the quality of bestowal.
2: כן, יש שאלה אחת, אני רואה. השאלה היא פרקטית, שאלה צעקה כזאת, איך אפשר להסביר עובדה שחברה...
0: Question. How can I explain the fact that a friend that was with us for many years in the 10 years, why didn't the Creator help her? Why did she decide to change her path?
3: כן, אז באמת על השאלות האלה... אין לנו באמת כל כך אפשרות לענות. זה טוב ש...
0: So we don't really have the opportunity
3: Well,
0: we connected to this friend, she gave us lots of power, etc. But we need to understand that inside the person,
3: אוקיי, כמו, לא יודע, פתאום אני כבר תופס כיוון אחר. הייתי כולי מכוון לפה.
0: You know, it could happen that I'm in one direction, the next moment I change direction. Regardless of, it doesn't matter exactly what's behind it, but it's good to know that this can happen. That even though that we come and do, etc., but the Creator, He's the one that controls everything, each and every one of us, including the Kabbalist. The light controls the vessel, not the other way around. And these things can happen. And we need to see how do we strengthen ourselves on the path, think about these things deeper. But these are really things that are above us, global changes, different things inside the person that lead a person in one direction or another, but everyone has to reach this goal eventually. It's like it said, don't believe yourself until the day you die. But what is exactly, how are we exactly led? That's not up to us. I also heard different answers to this question, that each has their own fate eventually. With all due respect, the Creator develops us, He knows how to do it best. And another answer is, don't believe in yourself until the day you die, that even a great Kabbalist needs to fear the inclination that goes and grows, and to what measure will I be able to work with it, overcome it? You can't know that in advance. So, yeah, the fear needs to be to always be there, regardless of how many years went by. No one's insured. Everything that we put in, we do it because we receive light, so we're paid on the spot. Besides that, it all accumulates, and afterwards we'll be able to see the fruits that maybe at first we don't directly see immediately. And one of the solutions is to do all that I can. So let's go to clip number 4 until we get more questions about what can we do. Guru Rav explains that it doesn't matter. The only thing that matters is how much do I put in. And the more, the better.
4: Moshe Ben Samar. כל אחד יכול לעשות את החושבים שלו ומה נכון לעשות היום קליפ מספר 4 בוא נראה
0: קליפ נאמבר 4
5: אבל ברוחניות זה
0: in spirituality
5: מי שמגיע יותר למעלה הוא רואה סיבות אחרות
0: whoever reaches higher sees different reasons than someone who's at the bottom sees. You, for example, are going to write something now, okay? You'll write what you went through, and some of which, in it there will be a part that you didn't go through, but that you write about it as reasons, as things that organized the situation. So start writing, and you'll see that this how it is. So the part that you went through, what dresses in the kli, we don't talk about that. But if you start talking about the reasons, and you're sure that you'll talk about that too, even though you're little, and that you can be wrong, and therefore I say that no one's allowed to bring any of these things out, not because of politics or anything, but because they're fundamentally spiritually wrong. If someone didn't cross the Mahzum, then you know there's nothing to talk about. And after the Mahzum, too. You write only about a degree where you are. Someone will come, the next incarnation, and, you know, will really step on me. These are the facts. That's how it is in life. Therefore, but really, it's not important to us. What do I care about the higher reasons that I was wrong or not? We see it from life. That I'm wrong or not doesn't matter. What matters is how much do you invest. It's not about the intellect. You can quietly read the Rashash. To us, it doesn't matter. The scrutiny here was about eventually that you need to put your exertion into this. That's the right relation to our mind and heart.
4: Okay. Women, Italia,
6: בבקשה. Good morning. Toda rabba. Now we reach the lack that commits us to the Torah, making us feel very poor. Does the Bore help here us build the Kli, or is there the screen first?
3: כן, זה בדיוק באמת מה שדן פה הרבה שקראנו, שאנחנו חייבים באמת...
0: Right, this is exactly what Rabash talks about here, that we need to develop a חיסרון for it.
3: שהבורא ישנה לנו את הטבע. וזאת אומרת...
0: That the Creator will change our nature. That even though that... I'm studying the wisdom of Kabbalah. The intention is still in order to receive. I don't have the intention in order to bestow as much as I can imagine or envision it, that I'm doing it for the sake of the Creator or for the others. I need to be completely disconnected from the intention in order to receive. And this is how it goes and grows. You grow it some more and some more.
3: That's why it says,
0: we have the beginning. We need to increase it by the friends, by the work, by dissemination. And then we will reach the true request.

0: כן, מצליחים, ואומן טורקי חמש.
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2: The Creator gives us everything. The light, the vessels, the everything as a gift. And we're required to only add the intention, something so small, that's it. True? Yeah, true. That's how it's called. That the present is what we ask of the Creator. And he's asking, how can you ask for a present? You can ask for charity, you can ask for help. A present is something that you give when you love. And as if here, one's asking for a present. Why? Because we understand our nature, how dependent on this all we are. And then we ask, we don't know if we deserve it or not. We don't know the hidden records. Do I deserve it now or later? I have no idea. I know that I have to work and ask for change. I need to continue asking. Give me a present because I want the quality to bestow. I don't know what that really is. No one knows until you receive it. But you ask for a present for something that you never saw or tasted. We were told that it's good, and so it's enough for us. We want that good. And then we ask. And yeah, what follows is that the present that the Creator can give us is the screen. And we need to ask for a present. It's kind of strange that we're asking for this present. And in return for the work, we receive it not as a reward. It's not something that we earned. It's not a reward, because if I deserve the reward, I can come and demand it.
0: אולי אנחנו נמשיך עם מה שבוריס אמר, נקרא מדברי רב מספר 2. שימו לנו דברי רב מספר 2.
2: From the words of Rav, passage number 2.
0: זו בעצם העזרה שבאה לנו מלמעלה.
2: This is actually the help that comes to us from above. On the one hand, there is concealment over the will to receive. And opposite to that, there is concealment from the Creator and the opportunity through the method of the wisdom of Kabbalah to correctly receive in the vessels of reception, to acquire a masach, and by the intention or to bestow, to use the will to receive correctly. Our only problem is how to work on the desire. And accordingly, the Creator will release a part of our will to receive and we'll be able to use it correctly. This is the present that a person asks the Creator for. Meaning, not the vessels of reception that exist abundantly, and the Creator, he is interested in that the created being will receive. Not that, but the intention, the screen. So the only thing we need here is changing the intention over the will to receive. Everything else exists already. I have a question. What can hold, help a friend where he really feels very strongly that
0: המצבים הם לא מוגבלים מה שהבורא נותן לאדם שמשהו שאהבתי
2: He feels a burdening, right? Right, it's like I really was drawn to the Creator and now I feel rejection and it's not just a game. I feel, I look at this friend or a book or whatever it is. I was drawn to all this. I read this and it was great. And then a different situation. I look at this book, doesn't speak to me, doesn't interest me, rejects me. I'm a completely different being now. These are states that the Creator takes us through from one end to the other. It's not something theoretical, it's something that a person really goes through. And in order for us to be able to go through this successfully, and that it won't cause us to run away or anything, because the situation is true, it's really happening, then thanks to the 10, the environment, all of a man's previous investment, there will also be the opposite force that will be able to bring one closer to bestowal. Right, I think this is a good scrutiny. We understand that the Creator needs to take us through different states that we can overcome, etc. The clothings, the form of which these things come, are very different. And a person's never ready for the next thing that comes. He sees that he's rejected by the friends, he's rejected by certain decisions, rejected by a certain direction. That it's not the way I think it should be. And then his overcoming comes clothed in something that he didn't expect. That all of a sudden seems to him that the friends don't love him. Or there's a certain state and we're preparing ourselves for the Congress and he'd see it differently. You want something that's really related to the path, and the more we advance, the more the obstructions are related to how we need to correctly advance. And then we, you know, he feels rejected. Yeah. What do you do? How can you help? You can give him all the possible warmth, etc. But you need to remember that you can't do spiritual work for anyone. Everyone has to go through all of these overcomings. It could seem very simple to another person. How could you not overcome that? You know, a tiny thing. It seems to you tiny, but the friend, he can't overcome it. So everyone will have to do their work at some point, and no one will do it instead of you. What do we need to do? Give support. Light. And the light can help make the right scrutinies. Because rationally, you can't explain to that friend that he's wrong. Because the way he sees the situation, he's not wrong.
3: Вітаємо. Запитання від товариша. Як розкрити вищий світ десятці?
2: How to discover the upper world in the ten? All of these broken parts are called parts of my soul. It's not that I'm going to discover the upper, suppose I go to the movies, and this is where I go to watch a movie. And some movie theater, I only come there to watch the movie. The theater is of no interest to me, but with us, it's not so. Yes, it's Israel, the light, and the Creator are one. It's all connected. You're saying, you want to discover your it's all one. So this should be the relation that you come with all those components together. And then your relation will start changing, and then you'll discover different things. Woman, Mach 97.
4: Спасибо, дорогие. 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
2: We're talking about presents, right? But it seems that we've already received a present, the Creator's present. We have the Ten, the source texts, our great teacher. How does adhesion with the teacher help one not go astray from the path? Again, how does adhesion with the Rav, how does it help for a person not to fall out of the path? It's true, we need to appreciate what we already have. And the right prayer consists out of prayer for what we received, of connection with the light, and this is what we thank everyone for.
5: ימין, כי אנחנו מרוצים מכל מה שיש ומודים, אז תוספת שמאל, אנחנו רוצים קצת יותר. מה זה קצת יותר? רוצים את ההשפעה בפועל.
2: Each time I want a bit more. Meaning, we're still in practice. Not in potential, but in practice. And then we don't know what that is, but give it to us. And they ask the Creator for the help. And then you ask, what do? Follow the teacher. And his advice, more precisely, he tells us what to do, how to arrange our life. So this is what we need to do. And then from the doing, from the exertion, we will be able to have some more strength to ask for this present.
6: Bonjour. Bonjour, cher professeur. Quand l'homme arrive dans cet état de désespérer de ses propres forces, il est au bord du précipice, il n'y a plus rien qui le retient réellement et il a envie de déposer les armes. Est-ce qu'on peut dire que c'est à ce moment-là que...
2: When a person reaches a state where he is completely despaired of his own forces, then he really gives up and understands that he can advance only with the help of the Creator. This state, is this already compatible with the end of Lo Lishma? Is this the end of the preparation before the Machzom, or there are additional preparations that you need to go through before crossing the Machzom? Before crossing the Machzom, there are many signs that a person needs to feel in his advancement, especially in his relation to the Ten, to the friends, etc., that he sees that his lack is changing. And in order to really cross the Machzom, like we've asked the friends, then each has his own course of the different corrections and states that he needs to go through in order to acquire the intention of bestowal. First of all, we want to have the intention. At the moment, I don't work with the desire yet because it's stuck to the intention in order to receive. So the first correction is to acquire an intention.
0: אז אנחנו קודם כל רוצים לרכוש את הכוונה הזאת של ההשפעה, על זה אנחנו מתאמצים.
2: So we want to acquire the intention of bestow. That's the greatest. אנחנו נוכל,
0: הבורא יוסיף לנו, יחזיר לנו את מה שנתן לנו בהתחלה.
2: The creator will afterwards give us back the desire, our desire to work with. To be able to bring ourselves into the work. At first, we can't use it because our entire desire, I can use my desire, but at the moment, it's with the intention in order to receive. So I see that I can only care for myself.
0: ועכשיו אני מתחיל לחשוב על זה. המורה נותן לי את הנקודה שבה.
2: So I'm starting to think about it. The creator gives me the point in the heart.
0: מה זה על מנת להשפיע? מה זה השפעה? איך זה יכול להיות?
2: So what is bestow?
0: זו בעצם העבודה. זה כל המאמר.
2: That's the work. This is what the article is about. How to reach the chisaron, the lack, and then it means that the creator helps, etc. Because his help. We can't, we ourselves can't do, we can't invert ourselves, only the Creator can. Question. Well, egoistically, we lift the friends, we understand that without that, we won't be able to respond. We understand that we need to be a good environment for each other. So this is something that is at our disposal, that is egoistic, and truly advances us toward the goal.
5: כלים דה השפעה, אנחנו מרימים את החברים, אנחנו מדברים על שבח החברה, על שבח...
2: So it doesn't matter that it's not exactly the vessels of bestow, but we raise the friends, we lift them, we talk about the praise, we praise the environment. Without that, I won't be a good environment for the friends, and that's what they expect of me to give them, a good environment. And that's why we need to use all the vessels that we have, everything that's at our disposal in this world, and then it's fine.
5: בכלל לא כלים דה השפעה. אני חושב ששני מילים על המתנה, זה שמה מתנה
2: 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I think two words about the present.
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2: The present is something that brings us into a new world.
0: אנחנו שמחים להזמין אתכם לכנס חיבור מיוחד בליטה, בין התאריכים 14 ל-16 לאוגוסט, נתכנס פיזית באזור כפרי בליטה, נקיים יחד שיעור.
2: We are meeting in Lithuania, 14th to the 16th of August. You can register, it's going to be really great. There is a link now on the screen, just click it, and you can register. 16th. On the 16th of August, we'll have a very special day in Prague. It's open for new students, veterans. You can now click the link on the screen and register. Let's sing.

0: חברים יקרים, בחלק הראשון נלמד שיעור של...
1: Dear friends, in the first part we'll learn a lesson from with Rav from August 2002. It's based on the article, What is the gift that a person asks of the Creator? You can find it in Rabash, writings of Rabash, Volume 1. We'll read the article in the 10, we have 36 minutes. What is the gift that a person asks of the Creator? It is written in the Zohar, My God, save your servant, delight the soul of your servant, give your strength to your servant. Three times did David become a servant in this praise, corresponding to the three times that the authors of the Mishnah established that men should be a servant in prayer. In the first blessings, he should be as a servant who praises the teacher. In the middle one, he is a servant who asks for a gift from his teacher. In the last blessings, he is as a servant who thanks his teacher for the gift he has received from him. And he walks away. We should understand why they compare man's prayer to a servant receiving a gift from his teacher and not to charity or other things. What does this teach us in the work? It is known that from the Creator two things come to us directly. One, the light. Two, the kli to receive the light. One, we learned that the purpose of creation is his will to do good to his creations. It follows that the Creator wanted to do good to the creatures even without an awakening from the lower ones. For there were still no creatures in the world from whom to receive awakening. This is regarded as the light coming from the Creator without any involvement of the lower one. Two, the Creator created existence from absence, a kli, a vessel called desire and yearning to receive the light and pleasure. This means that what we see is as in, by your actions we know you, meaning that we speak only of what we see that exists in the nature of creation. We see that it is impossible to enjoy anything, whatever it is, unless there is a yearning for it. For this reason, we learned that from the perspective of the light that created this vessel called a will to receive, it underwent four discernments, four phases, meaning four stages until the will to receive acquired the complete form of yearning. After the light created the vessel, this vessel received the delight and pleasure that he wished to give. These two above mentioned things, the light and the vessel, pertain to the Creator. And we learn in this respect that there was complete perfection and there is nothing to add to this. However, afterward, something new was born, which we attribute to the creature and not to the Creator. In other words, we attribute the matter of giving to the Creator, who is the giver, for his desire is to do good to his creations, which is to give abundance to the creatures and receive nothing from them. Yet afterward, later, something new was made, as written in the study of Ten Sefirot, that the first receiver, called Malchut of Ensof, craved a decoration, called decoration at the point of desire. to have equivalence of form called adhesion. For this reason, the restriction was made, meaning that she diminished her will to receive on the vessel called the will to receive. Hence, the light departed. And Malchut invented a new vessel called the will to bestow, meaning not to receive the light and pleasure according to the level of the yearning for the light, but according to the level of her desire to bestow. This means that Malchut calculated how many percent of the abundance she could receive with the aim to bestow on the part she would receive in order to receive. If she were to receive, she would not receive. It follows that we attribute this vessel, which the lower one gives, to the lower one. Since the vessels of the upper one, which the upper one has made in order for the lower one to be able to enjoy the light, it's only the will to receive. And that vessel will never be revoked, because what the Creator has created must always exist.
2: However, the lower one can add to the kli of the Creator, as it's written, which God has created to do. This means that God has created the kli called desire to receive pleasure, and man must add to it a correction called the intention to bestow. As was said above, that Malchut of Ensof decorated herself at the point of desire. This means that her decoration was in that she placed on the will to receive the aim to bestow. There, in Malchut of Ensof, was only the root, and from her it extended to the lower ones that it is forbidden to receive, following the rule a desire in the upper one becomes a binding law in the lower one. It extended from this discernment until the Sitra Acha was born, the opposite of Kedusha. In Kedusha, there is only a desire to bestow, which is Dvekut. But those who want to receive in order to receive become removed and separated from the life of lives. For this reason, they said in the Zohar, the wicked in their lives are called dead. And said the verse, the grace of the nations is a sin. About the wicked, all the good that they do for themselves. It therefore follows that Creator gives two things directly to the creatures. One, the delight and pleasure. Two, the desire to yearn for pleasures. However, unpleasantness called shame extends directly, indirectly, from the Creator. That is, the Creator wants the lower one to receive delight and not suffering. But indirectly, meaning that the upper one, the giver, does not want the lower one to feel shame upon reception of the delight. This is why the correction of the Tzimtzum was made. Because of the Tzimtzum, the abundance does not come to the Kelim that the Creator has made, unless the creature has placed a correction of the intention to bestow on the kli. If a person does not have this kli, he remains in the dark without light, And the name, the good who does good, is hidden from him, because he does not have the right kelim for reception of the abundance, which is called equivalence of form. It follows that the whole novelty that was made after the Tzimtzum is that only the aim to bestow is missing. But the two discernments that extended prior to the Tzimtzum did not change. In other words, in the first Prina, which is his desire to do good, there was no change. And after the Tzimtzum, he still wants to impart delight and pleasure. In the second Prina, which is the will to receive, there is also no change. It is as we learn that there are no changes in spirituality, but only additions. It follows that after the Tzimtzum, it is impossible to receive any upper abundance unless we add to the will to receive the aim to bestow. This is all our work in Torah and Mitzvot, to be rewarded with vessels of bestowal.
1: Our sages said about this, I have created the evil inclination, I have created the spice of Torah. It is known that the will to receive is called evil inclination, because it causes remoteness from the Creator, since it is in disparity of form from the Creator. And the Creator aims to bestow, whereas the evil inclination wants only to receive. For this reason, all the delight and pleasure in the thought of creation is hidden from it. However, how can we obtain these vessels, since this is against our nature? The answer is that this is why we were given Torah and commandments, through which we can obtain these vessels. Yet why are not everyone awarded with vessels of bestowal through Torah and commandments? The reason is that there is no light without a kli. It follows that if a person does not know for certain that all we need are only those vessels, he still does not have real vessels. In other words, he does not have a need for these vessels. It follows that the light in Torah and Mitzvot, which can assist a person to attain in these vessels, but he does not have a real need to be given these vessels. Now, if we look a little deeper in and thoroughly examine those who observe Torah and commandments, whether they want to be given vessels of bestowal and to give in return the will to receive, the vast majority of the workers will say that they pass on this. Instead, they want to observe Torah and commandments in order to receive. It follows that they have no need for vessels of bestowal. For this reason, how can they say that the Torah and commandments they labor in should give them a reward for which they have no need? On the contrary, they are afraid lest they will lose the vessel of reception called self-love. This is, as Maimonides says, our sages said, one should always engage in Torah, even if lo lishma, not for her sake, since from lo lishma he will come to lishma. Therefore, when teaching little ones, women, and uneducated people, they are taught to work only out of fear and in order to receive reward, until they gain knowledge and acquire much wisdom. They are taught that secret little by little, and are accustomed to the matter calmly, until they attain him and serve him with love. It therefore follows that one should yearn to obtain vessels of bestowal. Although he sees that the will to receive disagrees with it, meaning that it does not let him pray that the Creator will give him these vessels, for that too one must pray to the Creator to give him a desire to understand the necessity that there is in these vessels. He asks the Creator to have the strength to overcome the desire of the body, which wants to remain specifically in vessels of reception. Moreover, when he sees that a desire can emerge from this thing, that the person will later want to come to vessels of bestowal, he promptly feels this and begins to

0: engaging in work of bestowal, since whenever he chooses, he will be able to. For this reason, he is not worried about this.
1: However, the truth is that this is not within man's power, as it is against human nature. Our sages said about this, man's inclination overcomes him every day. If the Creator does not help him, he will not overcome it. However, in order to receive help, a person must see and exert to have a need for his help. This is why it was said, he who comes to purify, then the Creator helps him. We asked, why does man have to begin the work and only then the Creator helps him? Why does the Creator not give him this strength right away? Meaning that even if a person does not ask for help, the Creator will help him as soon as he begins the work of the Creator. According to the rule that there is no light without a kli, a person must begin. When a person sees that he cannot, he has a need for the Creator's help. Therefore, specifically when one has begun the work, and sees that he is unable, in that state he receives a kli for the Creator to impart him this force called desire to bestow. However, normally, when a person begins the work of bestowal and sees that it's difficult for him, and sees that in his view he has already asked the Creator many times to help him, but received no help at all, a person escapes the campaign and says that this work is not for him. Indeed, precisely in this place where he has resolved that this is difficult for him alone and only the Creator can help, a person must trust the Creator that he will help him. However, this still does not complete the kli, meaning the need for his help. Each time he asks for help, although he still does not feel his help, we must believe above reason that the Creator does help, but that we still do not need to see in order to reveal the real need for this. According to the above, we should interpret the verse, for the ways of the Lord are straight, the righteous walk in it, and the wicked fail in them. This means that precisely at this point, when a person comes to a resolution that it's not within man's power to obtain vessels of bestowal, because he sees that not a single organ in his body agrees to this, now he has arrived at the point of truth. Now he should make an honest prayer for the Creator to help him. Certainly, he will receive the help from the Creator, who sits and waits for man to give him the kli, meaning the need for it. It is precisely here that a person escapes from that state, and precisely here where the help can come to him. Yet he escapes the campaign. And for this, he is called a criminal. Yet, the righteous does not despair because specifically now he is rewarded with vessels of bestowal. It follows that in the same place where the righteous walk, meaning receive an ascent in degree, in that very same place, the wicked fail. Precisely in this place where they should receive help, they fail and escape the campaign.
0: Follows from all the above that men should ask for the Creator

0: giving, meaning that the Creator will give him as a gift the vessels of bestowal, just as he has given him the vessel called will to receive. In other words, on the one hand, we say that the Creator has given the vessel and the light, meaning both the desire and the yearning to receive the pleasure, as well as the pleasure. And only the addition to the vessel, which is the will to bestow, we attribute to the creature, as it is written, which God has created to do. Which has created refers to the will to receive, called created, which is something made existence from absence, called creation. On this, men should place the aim to bestow. Meaning that this really does belong to the creatures and not to the Creator. However, the truth is that the Creator should give even this vessel called addition. And when we say that this pertains to the creatures, it means that men should ask the Creator to give him this vessel called intention to bestow. That is, only the lack, his lack of desire to bestow, is what the lower one should exert to have. But regarding the will to receive, it cannot be said that there is an awakening of the lower ones. For this, because if the desire to receive still does not exist in the world, who would ask to be given a desire to want to receive pleasure? It is impossible to say that before a person is born, he wants something. This is why we say that the will to receive belongs entirely to the Creator. But afterwards, once the will to receive pleasure has been born, comes the time when a person feels that this will to receive, without additions, but as it came from nature, is bad, because he cannot receive real pleasures with this desire, but only as a thin light, which the Creator has given to the shells so they would not be cancelled. And when a person comes to this awareness, he receives a need to have the ability to aim to bestow. Before he has the need for this, he cannot be given the vessel, as was said, that there is no light without a vessel. And a vessel is called need and lack. And that lack is not apparent as such, unless he suffers torments and pains from needing this thing and not having it. A regular lack is when a person sees that he does not have something and understands that he needs it. However, if he knows that he can live without it, it still cannot be said about him that he has a real lack. Since a real lack means that he knows that without the thing he lacks, it cannot go on living. And this is called a real need. It is likewise in the work. Many times a person knows, understands, and feels that he is lacking the desire to bestow. He asks the Creator to give him the ability to overcome the body called the will to receive. And he knows that he has already asked the Creator several times, but the Creator did not want to listen to him. And seeing that he still did not receive this strength from the Creator puts him off, and he does not have the strength to ask the Creator once again to give him what he wants. Since he sees that the Creator is not listening to him, hence he can no longer pray to the Creator.
1: But in truth, we should say that a person does not have the real need for the Creator's help.
2: the need that the person has, where he sees that he is unable to aim to bestow, is still not regarded as a real need. Rather, a real need means that he sees that if he doesn't have what he needs, he cannot exist in this world. This is regarded as a real need. For this reason, when a person realizes that unless he obtains the desire to bestow, he will be separated from Kedusha and he has no hope of ever achieving spirituality called Dvekut with the Creator. But he will be constantly immersed in self-love and have no chance of entering Kedusha. And he will remain in the Klipot. And this pains him, and he says, in that case, I am better off dead than alive. This is called a real need. Then, when a person prays that the Creator will grant him the vessels of bestowal, this is called a real need. And it is only this that we can attribute to the lower ones, meaning the lack, that he's lacking vessels of bestowal. This is called a kli, meaning a need. The filling for this, meaning the desire to bestow, belongs to the Creator. In other words, as the Creator has given the first kli, which is the will to receive, he also gives the kli called desire to bestow. The only difference between the first kli called will to receive and the kli called desire to bestow is that the first kli was without an awakening of the lower one. Since before he was born, who would ask? But afterwards, when the will to receive was born, he began to feel that the will to receive, what that will to receive is causing him. To the extent of the understanding of the need for vessels of bestowal, so does a person awaken to feel the need. And it is only the need for vessels of bestowal that we attribute to the creatures. Accordingly, we can interpret what we say and ask, grant me the treasure of a free gift. This is perplexing, since we need to serve the Creator not in order to receive reward, much less ask for a free gift. So why does it say, grant me the treasure of a free gift? The meaning is, give us a free gift, grant me. That is, give us the gift of the vessel of bestowal, just as you have given us the kli of the will to receive. We're asking you, since we feel the need for the vessel of bestowal. And what are the vessels of bestowal? To be able to work for free without any reward, but rather that our work will be only in order to bestow. That is, in the first kli called will to receive, a person can only work for a reward. And this kli is called a new kli, a new creation that did not exist before he has created it. Now give us a kli, meaning a desire from your treasure. And what is it? The desire to bestow. This was also before he has created the will to receive, for the desire to bestow is the reason for the desire to receive. The desire to bestow is called existence from existence, and the will to receive is called existence from absence, since it is known that there is no will to receive in the Creator, because from whom would he receive? For this reason, we ask for the treasure of a free gift, meaning from your treasure. Since you have a desire to bestow, you give that desire for free. Give it to us so we too can work for free, without receiving reward. By this we will understand what we asked. How can we ask the Creator to give us a free gift? The meaning is that we are asking the Creator to give us the ability to serve Him for free.
1: זאת אומרת, הכלי דהשפעה מה שאדם מקבל, הכלי זו נקרא מתנת.
2: In other words, the vessel of reception that a person receives is called a free gift. Thus, what is the gift that one should ask the Creator to give him? We asked, how can one ask for presents, since it is known that you can ask for charity? But a gift, who asks for gifts? Normally we give gifts to those we love.
0: The answer is that since a person wants to love the Creator, and since the will to receive is the obstructor, a person asks for this gift called vessels of bestowal, where through this gift that the will to receive, that he will receive from the Creator, a person will be rewarded with the love of the Creator and not with self-love. This is why it is called a gift, and this is what a person should ask. This is the meaning of what we asked. What gift should one ask of the Creator, which is permitted to ask, and on which our work in Torah and commandments stand, whereby observing them, we will receive a need for this request and understand that they are our lives and the length of our days. That need is what we are lacking, dvikut, adhesion with the Creator, called equivalence of form, by which we can adhere to the life of lives. And if we are not rewarded with adhesion and remain in self-love, we will be separated from the life of lives, which is the meaning of the wicked in their lives are called dead, due to the separation between them. And concerning the request for the gift, the main point is the need for the matter. And through Torah and commandments, we receive a need. And through the need, there is room to ask for this gift, regarded as Him giving us the vessel called desire to bestow upon the Creator. It is written about it, as I am for free, you are for free. In other words, a person should exert to work in order to bestow and not want to receive any reward. Although the Gemara interprets this differently, this too is implied there, as it is called adhesion. According to the above, we can interpret what we say in the blessing for the food, that even on Shabbat, when it is forbidden to speak of mundane matters, we ask the Creator, do not make us need the gift of flesh and blood. Such a prayer is suitable on weekdays when we ask for provision, but not on Shabbat. We should interpret that the request on Shabbat not to need the gift of flesh and blood refers to the vessels of flesh and blood, which flesh and blood use, namely vessels of reception. And they ask the Creator to help them not need to use their vessels, but the vessels of the Creator, which are vessels of bestowal. And on these vessels we ask of the Creator, for they are vessels of a free gift. Let's go to the lesson from August
3: 7th, 2002.
2: We heard the article, What is the Gift That a Person Asks of the Creator? Based on the Zohar. The truth is, the vessels of reception created by the Creator, and they don't change. However, in order for a man to use them correctly, meaning that by vessels of reception, he'll become similar to the act of bestowing. So the Creator helps him. He hides from the person his vessels of reception. He gives the person through the surrounding light the possibility to acquire a screen, an intention to bestow. To the extent that a person acquires an intention to bestow, the Creator reveals to him, releases to him his vessels of reception. And so, first the person acquires the intention to bestow, and then accordingly the Creator adds to him a will to receive. Then a person receives in order to bestow, which is exactly similar to the action of the Creator. This is basically the help that we get from above. On the one hand, there is concealment over the will to receive, and accordingly, concealment of the Creator. And on the other hand, through the method of Kabbalah, the method of how to receive correctly in the vessels of reception, how to acquire a screen, and by the screen, by the intention to bestow, to then use the will to receive correctly. Then this means that the lights preceded the vessels. Who comes first? The Creator who created the vessel, the will to receive, and the person who wants to invert the will to receive in order to bestow. Here, the vessels precede the lights. Meaning that first we attain the screen and then we add the will to receive to it. And therefore, darkness precedes light. If so, there are two things that extend from the Creator directly and indirectly. And our problem is only to work on the desire, the longing for the screen. Accordingly, the Creator will release to us a part of our will to receive, and then we can use it correctly. This is basically the gift that a person asks of the Creator, meaning not vessels of reception, because they're abundant, and the Creator is interested in man receiving. The goal of creation is to benefit the created beings. But the intention, the screen, that's what we need to receive from the Creator, and the desire for that is what we need to have to reach the desire to make an act of bestowal, the intention to bestow. Screen, reflected light, doesn't matter how a person describes that. And the desire has to be complete, that meaning that I'm better off dead, so that if I don't attain the screen, the relation to the Creator, then this whole life, meaning in no way I would agree to continue my life, but only to receive the ability to bestow to the Creator. If a person comes to that, he receives it. Of course, that requires great labor. Why? Because although the Creator hid the will to receive, he hid the will to receive that is opposite him, opposite feeling him, the pleasure of feeling him. But the beastly pleasure, the human corporeal pleasure of this world, he didn't hide. This is the minimal degree from which a person can rise, meaning, what pleasures does a person need to ask to have a screen on as the first degree? You can't have no desire, no pleasure, no yearning to enjoy something. How can you ask for screens over what? The spiritual pleasures are hidden, the corporeal pleasures are revealed. Therefore, if on top of all corporeal pleasures, a person asks for a screen, that he nevertheless wants to resemble the Creator, to yearn to Him, to get closer to Him, this means that he acquires the first degree of Kedusha. Meaning to reach a state where on the one hand he has no pleasures in this world, that nothing attracts him compared to the Creator. That's one thing. That's on the one hand, on the one hand, the person feels in despair because there's nothing to fill him in this world. He just can't survive without something to revive his soul with. The soul, in this case, means vessels of reception. And he has nothing to enjoy, nothing to live for. He has no movement. He's in despair, in helplessness. On the other hand, there has to be an attraction to something. Otherwise, why is he asking for screen and correction? So on the other hand, there has to be a great yearning for the Creator. And these two datums, if a person acquires them in full, according to the data that is given to him, then he receives from above the first screen. On the one hand, I'm better off dead with respect to this world, where I have nothing, I don't need it, and I'm lovesick with respect to godliness. Along with that, there has to be faith and confidence that, yes, he can receive the screen, and that screen comes from the Creator, and he can obligate the Creator to equip him with the screen. All of these elements, if they converge, if they gradually converge in the person, one time this is more, the other time that's less, and until they all converge into a single point. As we learn from the letter from page 70 and also the letter from page 64, that the person, his action, and the Creator, they become like one point, and then he merits the reception of the first screen. And then he feels there the existence of the Creator, and already the initial spiritual will to receive joins that screen, and he becomes an embryo.
0: That's the gift a person has to ask from the Creator, and these things you cannot deliver from mouth to ear, so to speak. Barely, brother, one who is ready, then he can ask. The Creator allows him to ask. Rabbi says here that even people who observe Torah commandments as if they're whole and righteous, but this practical action does not point to the intention yet. And in general, they don't understand what the Creator is demanding. This too is happening to us. He tells us about this in the middle of the article, right? What does he say?

0: כן, שהוא אומר על...
1: No, he's asking the vessels of...
0: ללא כוונה.
1: Yeah, he talks about doing it without intention.
0: בעמוד 240?
1: Page 240? Above?
0: כן, בדף רשמם. ואם תסתכל קצת פנימה, כלומר...
1: Yeah, page 240. If we look a little deeper in and thoroughly examine those who observe Torah and commandments, whether they want to be given vessels of bestowal and to give in return the will to receive, the vast majority of the workers will say that they pass on this. Instead, they want to observe Torah and commandments in order to receive. It follows that they have no need for vessels of bestowal. For this reason, how can they say that Torah and commandments that they labor in should give them a reward for which they have no need? On the contrary, they are afraid lest they will lose the vessel of reception called self-love. Meaning, certainly most of the world observes Torah and commandments only in order to receive some payment for it in this world or the next. What is most of the world? Everyone besides those who acquire the intention in order to bestow, who acquire a screen, which is impossible to do except through the wisdom of Kabbalah. As we discussed yesterday, that the true work, the work of the Creator, is the wisdom of Kabbalah itself. Serving the Creator, meaning resembling the Creator. Okay. You have any questions?
2: It's written... I don't understand. The will to receive.
1: God forbid. You never heard from me that I resent or that I disqualify anything of what the people who observe Torah and commandments as the commandments that people learn. Right? I don't resented, but this is called the first degree, the minimal degree, this inanimate degree of sanctity that a person observes the way he was taught. And they didn't teach him about the intention, because the intention is also his teachers did not know about. Intention means screen and reflected light that you can acquire through great exertion over many years with the help of the surrounding light that comes to a person through the study of the wisdom of Kabbalah. So we're talking about two levels. A popular level called the path of landlords and the path of light, the path of Torah, through the surrounding light that a person acquires a screen. These are two separate paths. But God forbid, there's no resistance in my eyes. I don't disqualify. I don't reject it. You don't understand. There's only this Torah to those who are not developed internally, and there's a Torah for those who are developed internally. I was in Rehovot, and I started running around as if I was becoming religious, as if in order to look inside. And I saw that there's nothing there. And I started to yelling about all those people who made me become religious and keep looking. So there was Rav Fisher from Holland. I don't know if he's still alive. He was old, maybe. He told them, leave him be. There are those who need more time. Fix him with someone. So they matched me with this Rav Zilberman from Jerusalem, Isaac Zilberman. I went over there to study a bit. I learned the Safa that's Niuta, a few other things. Meaning, he understood. I don't want to say how much he was. I don't want to say anything about Rav Fisher, but he understood and he knew. And he said, "Let him be. There are those who need a bit more." And in truth, what they could do, they arranged for me. However, even what I received in Jerusalem wasn't enough for me. So I went further until I found Rabash. So there are all kinds. You can't say anything about it. And we know that over time, humanity develops. And there are many who are looking for something beyond this life. Those who don't, those in whom the will to receive is still within the framework of this world, let them observe what is written, do what is written, and their reward is an honorable one. That's it. Those who already, whose will to receive relative to spirituality is such that they are not satisfied with this world, and they don't need all those things that the other ones are doing, they need the intention. Because the action for them is the intention and coupling with striking. This is action in Kabbalah. Let them deal with that. So those things are separate. One is in corporeality, one is in spirituality. One does not cancel the other. You don't understand what it means to yearn for a spiritual action, for a coupling with striking called a commandment, and to receiving the light, which is called Torah, the holy names, where it's written that a person has to attain all of the Torah, to acquire, as we say, a book of Torah, to purchase, right, a property through reflected light. So all the holy names will clothe in him, all the revelations of the Creator. So if you have a desire for this, a yearning, you belong to it. Otherwise, study the Pentateuch, Mishnah, Gemara, that's the Torah for you. But these two things are mutually exclusive. You have to understand that one does not belong to the other, God forbid. And I learned from the Rebbe not to insult them. They want to insult us, to harm us. They wish to prove to me that that it's more it pays better to be more developed, right? One who adds knowledge adds pain, but who can remain this way? They don't understand. They can't stop development. There's a purpose for this world, and the world develops.
2: But they also have a dvikut with the Creator.
1: Right, there is adhesion in the Creator, but that's why they're called inanimate or the still of sanctity. But to which degree is this adhesion on the level of the inanimate? Minimal. Only in action. They do the action that is written and no more than that. That's why it's called inanimate. Why is it inanimate? Because it doesn't develop. Just as you studied when you reach bar mitzvah age 13, right, to put on tefillin, to say everything, and from age 13 on, you continue to be a Jew who is obligated to observe the commandments. And you continue until the end of your days, until 120 years, as we said, right? You should not change anything. Shouldn't add and shouldn't take away anything. That's why it's called inanimate. Inanimate means it remains in the same unchanging state. It doesn't change. And in this state, he has adhesion by being inanimate. He's constantly doing the same thing, and that's his degree of adhesion. That's why nothing influences him. The world can burn down, the world can be whatever, they're getting exiled, they come back from the exile. You go this way, that way, they go undergo eliminations, annihilations. The inanimate can hold on and get through all those things because it's inanimate. Has what to hold on to. It has a very strong point of adhesion, unchanging. That's it. Except there's a great flaw in this because he cannot develop, he cannot reach the purpose of creation. But this point inside is a very important point. That's what Baal Sulam always told his students, that they should maintain this point of inanimate, the point of inanimate inside of them. There was this guy, Klal, that came to him. He was a Hasid from the Viznitz court. So after some time, he told Baal Sulam, I wish to be like you, like a ghoul Hasid. Because Baal Sulam was wearing the clothes of a ghoul Hasid. Baal Sulam said, what matters the importance? What matters the externality? On the contrary, you maintain your externality with all your customs. You remain a Hasid of Viznitz. Why? Because if you fall, Rabash told me, because if you fall, you are falling. If you fall, he falls Iran, his Iran from the market. It's where he came from. But the other guy, he will fall into a state of Hasid of Viznitz. And he continued there and gradually come out of it. And so he remains a Jew in some form. And this guy can suddenly get to India, go to India, go to the Far East, or other places. That's why there's a difference in where is the people falling into. Meaning it's good to go to the inanimate of sanctity, and if you fall, you fall back to that. You understand? So I'm not going to cancel this kind of education. I'm telling you seriously, without it, there will be no existence, no future for these people. On the other hand, you have to understand that this is not simple to understand this education. You see how many years are here? A year or two? A year and a half. And you still sit here and you argue with me that something is wrong.
2: No, the Creator helps us, right? He gives us the point in the heart. He gives us the vessels. He does everything. Oh, what about the vessels of bestowal?
1: Oh, you're asking this. We learn the Creator is good, who does good. And His goal is to bring a person to the end of correction. And the end of correction of a person, when a person develops his will to receive, to have in his, to be similar to the Creator in his actions. The Creator lays on to feeling like, not like you, but spiritually, right? Meaning, in the state of Zer Anpin of Atzilut, when he becomes great, he rises to Al-Hanpin, and he makes these actions there called laying of the tefillin. It's a certain kind of coupling with striking, and then lights come out from above, from the front, from the back, right? In the forehead, in the back, in the neck. It's called the knot of the tefillin, and that's what when Moses was rewarded with seeing only the posterior of the tefillin. Then he was rewarded with the face, but this is a separate story, right? So the Creator wants you to lay the tefillin like Him. This is the meaning of resembling the Creator, right? So it's not exactly simply tying this little box on top of your head and a box on your hand. You have to think about this action spiritually, truthfully, right? So you're asking, okay, I'm sitting here for a year and a half. I understand that you also need to do that, both in corporeality and in spirituality. But why? How come those who observe these things in corporeality, the Creator didn't give them a desire to observe the spirituality? Because there's no connection between the two. This is the answer. There's no connection. A person can do something, can observe it for 2,000 years, right? Lifetime after lifetime, incarnation after incarnation. He can keep the commandment of tefillin, and it doesn't grow in him the will to receive. The will to receive for spirituality doesn't grow as a result of that. The will to receive for spirituality begins from the point in the heart that a person implants in a person, you understand? And this can be a secular person or a religious person, and typically it's a religious person. Because typically it's a secular person because a secular is searching for more. Why is he secular? Because they gave him a greater will to receive. Religion did not satisfy him, typically, right? Or he was born this way. So he's also an inanimate secular. But observing Torah and commandments in corporeality do not bring one to spirituality. They don't grow the will to receive. The will to receive is a totally different vessel. It's a spiritual will to receive. It starts from the point in the heart and continues onward to spirituality. You understand? You have a barrier, this line. Below this line, there's a human. This human is a beast who has beastly desires, right? Money, honor, knowledge. And if after that, he has a point in the heart, a desire for spirituality, it's a divine part from above, right? It has nothing to do with the rest of his desires, you understand? So a religious person observes his Torah and commandments within the framework of his life here in this world, without this point. This point is already something else. It's a desire for spirituality. You see those people as well. But among the seculars and among the religious, and also among the Jews and among the Gentiles, as Rabbi Lazar and Rabbi Shimon write. You see it. You see, according to Rabbi Akiva, Unculus, right? There were converts that lived back then. Meaning, these things are according to the calculation of the Creator. They come from above. It's not a mandatory that a righteous father will bear righteous sons. Typically, can anyone tell? You know, I have a book I read now. I can remember even the Moses, the children of Moses, his sons. Do you know their names? No. You see? Moses, sons of Moses. I just happened to have seen it. Nobody knows. You see that Moses gave the Torah to Yeshua. Understand? It's not an inheritance, the point in the heart. They put it into someone, and that's how it works. I'm also, it's also not my fault that I was given such a desire. And I'm working according to the desire, just like everyone else. So the point in the heart, if it exists in a person, it exists. If it doesn't exist, it doesn't exist. We cannot make it, we cannot force it to be revealed. Although the Ari writes, Rabash said, that if you take a person and you sit him down in a group that yearns for spirituality, you will seemingly accelerate his development, and the Creator will reveal to him the point of the heart. What does it mean the Creator will reveal to him? He will, through his accelerated development as a beast, he will reach a state where this point has to jump in him, and then it will jump faster. It will shorten his time of development, whatever was left for him, until he feels the point in the heart. But Rabbi said that although I'm writing it, He's like, although I'm writing it, I don't understand how is it possible. Meaning, it's very, very difficult, practically impossible. Meaning, it's certain that through the surrounding light, if he comes here, comes to the group and starts to do maintenance work and work in the kitchen and sit with us and hear without anything, he must receive more surrounding light. He must change. But Rabash used to say that, nevertheless, it's very, very difficult. That's why we need only people who have that point. We don't need the whole world, only this point. We need to hunt them all over the world. Why our network has to be this way all over the world? But we can only catch those individuals. And it can be among all the nations. If he yearns, it's done. He will come here. He will get cooked until he reaches the recognition of the Creator. If not, then no.
0: You see,
1: yesterday we went to the mall in Rishon LeZion. Right? A few friends from the Rishon LeZion group came up. And your friends came out and they overturned the table. They made a mess. I don't get mad at them. It's because of lack of understanding. It's like it's a baby who doesn't understand what he's doing. But certainly, it only brings trouble. They don't understand that there can be another type of Torah for someone else. As the Torah fisher who said in Rehovot, leave him be, find someone for him, because he cannot relax with what you're giving him. They don't understand. They lack the mind of that Rav Fisher. If not for Rav Fisher, I would have left religion completely. As Rav Bunim said, yeah? I think, or no, Elimelech. He said, this is 200 years, 300 years ago, right? He said, if he didn't find Kabbalah, he would leave and become religious, become secular. He was so bored with that life without attaining godliness. And they don't understand if a person truly has a desire to attain godliness, it's much more than all other desires. They don't understand that he simply can't have it any other way. They don't want to put him again in the dungeon. To be an ass by himself, a donkey. I remember they gave me the Gemara, and they said, study this from morning to night. This is the Creator's desire, and that's it. I couldn't do it. One step, another step, another step. I went to a village of Chabad to learn for a few months. I went through a few portions, but without Rav Zilberman in Jerusalem, I learned the portion of Shabbat. In Chabad, I went through the portion of Sanhedrin, Bar Metzia, meaning a few things, but it's impossible to learn without a response from above. Baal Sulam writes, and the Agra writes, the one who expects it, who awaits it, who is it? Only the wisdom of Kabbalah can bring such results. What does he write in the introduction to this? The Torah is dry. He who feels that it's dry must leave it and try his luck in the wisdom of Kabbalah. So what will you say? No. They thought nothing. No, we're not from any other group. They know us, thank God. They simply don't agree because it's inanimate. You understand? It's clear. This is the reaction of the inanimate who cannot tolerate anything that grows from the vegetative degree. The vegetative is already it eludes me, it escapes me, because it's vegetative. I can't hold it in the ground in me. Understand? It grows. It runs away from me because every time you grow. It happens when a person runs over, or steps on the previous degree, cancels it. That's how the next degree comes, always. You begin to hate, you begin to trample the previous degree. And they're afraid of it. You cannot be on the vegetative degree unless you completely cancel the inanimate degree in you. That's only that way. You begin to climb from that. That's your foundation, your basis on the one hand. On the other hand, you have to constantly step on it. So they're afraid. Look, it's all a big mistake. What can you do?
3: In these 2 weeks in Ranana, there was an office that explains about Judaism. So imagine if they asked me for certificates. So I gave them, and I just wanted to donate a bit to show them what Kabbalah is. So. It's hard to understand.
1: This conservative Judaism and progressive Judaism, they're also inanimate. However, they chose an easier framework. I know it. I come to my mom in Canada. There's a synagogue. Everybody drives his own car on Saturday, on Shabbat, puts out a cigarette before entering the synagogue, puts on his kippah, kisses the mezuzah, enters the synagogue. Then they go into the synagogue. Then they come out. They light a cigarette. They talk business. They go home. They made a lighter framework, but it's also a framework, and they maintain it very rigorously. By the way, they're really strict. Uh-huh. There's a synagogue where my brother lives. He lives in a very expensive area. So this synagogue, it's a palace. Everyone has his, you know, the seats, everything, it's all marble. I went in there, it's all lawyers and doctors, you know? $7,000 a year to be a member, just to come there. So I went there, I got in, the prayer started. 15 minutes later, the sound for Shabbat went on. Typically, you come to the synagogue, the collector comes to you and says, "Well, who are you? What? Please sit down." Nobody looked at me, you know.
3: It's like you're walking into a hall.
4: But it's good. I'm serious. It's still good because before a person receives some sort of a shock, a spark in the heart. So at least he's like a herd. He's got a place, he pays money for it, and gradually he ripens another incarnation. That's it. A man like this or a man like that, never mind, except what? Well, if there's a need, the Creator will find him wherever he runs, you know. Jonah tried to do it. We're not smarter than him. We too will not run away. It's a beautiful story. If we interpret it detail by detail, how Jonah wanted to run away. It's more than Elan sitting there in the corner. The way he ran away, poor guy. And you see, it didn't help. It's a story about an escape from the duty. What each of us experiences, what he tries to do during the descent. Yes?
3: Kabbalists always have the same degree. They can't, like, can be a state that they're unmatched. Can it be that they don't understand each other, or?
4: No. A Kabbalist who attains spirituality, who feels spirituality, you ask, how can it be that he begins to feel differently from someone else? It's exactly as it is in this world, just so. As many people as you have in this world, you have many people in this world, scientists, who have an argument between them. One sees reality this way, another a different way. It's not that the reality they see, but the rules by which reality behaves, they are disputed on that. This is something that's a little hidden and a little concealed. We both see a phenomenon, but you think that this phenomenon is happening because of this and this and that, and that's why it happens this way before us. What happens before us, you and I see the same thing, but you and I don't see what is behind it in higher degrees, not in the next degree. It can be 200 degrees higher.
3: But they both reach that degree.
4: No, we're seeing reality as in our world. You're not getting it. But the reason for what we see can be 200 degrees above what we attained. And then we begin to discuss, is it this way or that way? This way or that way? It could be this way, it could be that way. What's the argument between Bala Sulam and Rashash, Rabbi Shimon Sharabi, Shlomo Sharabi? Bala Sulam didn't want to, but he wrote a little bit about it in the Gatehouse of Intentions. What he writes is just a little bit of what there is. The argument is very profound. For us, it's not really so, because Rashash is holy, what he attained. For us, it's the word of the living God. But what he points to, like the reasons above his degree, that the reasons for what he sees are 200 degrees higher, and this he didn't attain. So there, Bala Sulam doesn't agree with him. Bala Sulam reached higher. So he writes from the degree he attained that Rashash is not wrong with what he gives you as a fact. The facts are correct, but his explanation about the reason for this phenomenon, in this he's wrong. Just like two physicists for us. Well, there aren't such things. You tell me there's so much of it, because it's already about something that's hidden, not about what is revealed, about the reason. The reason is hidden. It can be very high, meaning very remote. That's why among Kabbalists, too, there are many disputes. It's legitimate. It's because in the end, they are researchers. They search the research, the actions of the Creator. And to the extent that they can be similar to these operations, they attain it. And where they cannot be similar, they don't attain. But the reasons are always above what they attain. And in this, in expressing the reasons, they can be wrong. It's something that what we do not attain, we do not define by a name. This is what happens. This is why there are disagreements between them.
3: The reason you also have to attain it, you can't.
4: So there are things that they attain and there are things that they don't attain, which is the reason. It's just so. It's about this as well. What can you do? Just like all the scientists in this world. There are those who really hate each other. You know, it's a...

0: knowledge in knowledge. It's envy in knowledge, in the greatest thing that can be in man. In this world, it's awful. Wow. What they can do, what they do to each other. But in spirituality, it's really those who reach higher see different reasons than those who are lower. So for him, it's what can you do? Let's say you write something. You write what you experienced, and part of you, what you will write about what you experienced, there will be a part in it that you didn't experience it, but you write about it like the reasons, like things that are the reasons that facilitate it, organize it, design the state you're in. So start writing, and you'll see that it's always like that. So in the part that you haven't experienced, what you experienced is true, because you can't do anything against the feeling. What clothes in the vessel, we don't talk about it. But if you begin to talk about the reasons, what is above it, and you're certain that, and you can be certain that you will talk about it, even if you're small. In this, you can be wrong. This is why I'm saying that no one is permitted to express anything, not because of politics or something in this world, but because he is wrong in spirituality in a very, very fundamental way. Those who haven't crossed the barrier, you can't talk to him. He has to be very careful with what he writes. And after the barrier, too, you write about the degree where you are. What is above it? Someone will come in the next life and will dispute me and will trash me. Of course, by all means. It's out of facts. It's out of life. It can be this way. So there is no confidence. There is confidence up to a certain degree. But we don't need more. Because in truth, it doesn't matter for us. Why do I mind about those sublime reasons and where I can be wrong in them or not wrong in them? We see from our life that what I think I'm wrong or not wrong, in the end, it doesn't make a difference. What makes a difference is the amount of labor, not how much you understand with your intellect or don't understand. So it's not a problem. You can easily read the holy Rashash, like Barasalam is holy, and that for us it makes no difference.
1: If Kabbalists are aware of what you're saying, so how can...
0: Believe me, what I know, the Kabbalists also know. What are you talking about?
1: But it's like science.
0: What is absolute science? No, God forbid, a person writes... There is nothing absolute in reality. What does he write it? There's even a title, a headline. Godliness is an absolute for the degree where you receive a screen and acquire it. Up to that degree, it's absolute. Above that degree, for you, it's not an absolute. It's all relative with respect to the person attaining.
1: And in the end of correction, when everybody...
0: We don't talk about the end of correction. At the end of correction, it's written until Elijah comes. Then there will be no doubts, nothing.
1: Then there are no disputes?
0: Yeah, it will be very boring. There will be no arguments, nothing. It's written, right? Until Elijah comes. Elijah will come, will explain the questions and problems.
2: No.
0: Yes. Well,
1: Rabash in the article writes a lot about states that a person goes through. All kinds of states, a complete desire, incomplete desire, wants to remain or not, all kinds of things. How, from reading about it, we read many things. How not to just get confused that I can skip over some states or all kinds of illusions?
0: You read and hear articles or my explanation. You cannot determine how it will influence you. You can't

0: determine your own thoughts, the line of your own thoughts. And for what? You simply need to accept it, listen to it. As I said, take it, it's as if like it's a meat grinder.
1: Meat grinding.
0: Yeah, meat grinder. You just have to take it through you and that's it. It goes into your ears and whatever it does there, never mind. Never mind at all. It's not for you to determine how it should act on you. I was asked on the internet too, how do I come to this or that quality? I wrote, how can it be that a person should reach this or that quality? How do you know he should reach it? Maybe your time to reach it, meaning when you reach it, will be in a year's time. And in the meantime, you have to go through other things. Do you know the structure of your soul? Do you know what you need to think now? You must do what you can do. That's it. And the rest of the things happen. You draw the light shines on your structure, and that's it. You're a chemist, you know. There's a big molecule. Yeah, let's say a molecule. Maybe we don't know what is more than that. What is a gene? Who knows what a gene is? You know, something. In this molecule, you have billions of parts. They're all connected to each other, and each one is connected to everyone else, by the way, because it's a spiritual molecule. Each one is connected to everyone. So that's already a problem. In corporeality, too, but in corporeality, somehow they want to simplify it. You understand? So each one has its own character in that structure. One is greater, one is smaller, and the connection between things changes. In other words, the structure itself is the same, but the weight of each part is different. And the connection between the parts is unique between the parts. So it's like a skeleton in our body. Everyone has the same skeleton. The difference is in the inner things, in the bones and that. So I'm smart enough. So am I smart enough to know in such a complicated structure that I don't know and don't even feel? And I hear about it now for the first time. Can I be smart enough to determine what should be more corrected there or less corrected there in relation to this, in relation to what? It's stupidity. What can I do? Only bring a very big flashlight that the more it shines on this huge molecule, the more it will develop. And lighting the flashlight and increasing the light, that's what I can do through studying Kabbalah. That's all. We have no other engagement in this. No engagement in this. Only to shed more light, that this flashlight lights on the structure of the soul. To add to it another drop of labor.
1: Whether you want it or not, it goes inside. And
0: No. So you begin to think and you begin to create some sort of a compilation between things. How do I say compilation? Equation. Let's say. So you work with your heart, you work with your mind, but also when you work with your mind and when you work with your heart, it's already a result of how the surrounding light shines on you and prepares your mind and heart to work. It is impossible that you go first. But if you want the light to do something for you next time more quickly, to accelerate it, by all means, but perhaps making it quicker will be more unpleasant to fall, to fly, to get up, to run, I don't know what. Not very pleasant things, never mind. But you cannot avoid it. You can only accelerate the development. Also, when you operate in this development, your relation to this to the development brings you a different feeling of the development, meaning even bad things seem to you as good. You accept them, you relate to them as good, and you experience them in your feeling as good.
1: We say that everything we're doing is to change our relation.
0: Yes.
1: So instead of getting stuck with a certain relation, I do it in, except for blocks to do it constantly.
0: I'm telling you, come here when you feel bad, or if you want to rush yourself, come here, start working here at the center, go into the kitchen, ask. I don't know if they will let you. Many people want it. Oh, okay, so come to the kitchen to work. Come here to clean something, to fix something, organize something, do something on the internet. Never mind. Do some work and you'll see how much quicker you come out of it. The more the work is with your hands, with your physical body, not with a spiritual effort, like writing, translating, then it is easier. This is very good. If we, each of us could be given such work abundantly, physical work. There's a reason. You got it for no reason, yes? The kitchen?
1: In, let's say we're in Bristol. And every time you take a bigger microscope and see that the group is an Ein Sof, but never attains the true essence of things.
0: I don't understand. Your demand, you're asking this, why does it take so long? That's the question, right?
1: No, the question is, we learn about the Sfirot, we see how infinite it is, how it keeps growing. So could there be a state?
0: You're asking this. If it's extended from Ein Sof, from infinity, it should take infinite time, right? So, look, I'll tell you about the matter of time. Everything has an end. Scientists, too, say that this world exists, what, 20 billion years or something? I don't know what they think. Oh, they're saying something else already? Never mind, I don't care. It's totally unimportant. Now, how many time has man existed? A million years? How long has the point and heart in man's body existed? 5,700 years since the first time it was revealed in a man. Since Abraham, it's 3,700 years, etc. You see that the development is very slow, but the more we are approaching the end of correction, the development is accelerating exponentially. I don't know how to say it in Hebrew. The acceleration, I don't know. But it progresses not in a linear way, but like this. We see how over the past 20th century, the world has advanced like it didn't advance for 2,000 years. And what happened in 100 years? And today, we'll advance in 10 years like, I don't know, like the previous 2,000 years, etc. So that thing is... Now, but still, that thing takes a long time. Because our general structure is so complicated, we don't know it. We don't understand that we incorporate, that we contain an endless vessel, each of us, in which there's only one dot that's mine. The rest of the dots are not mine. It's from the rest of Malchut of Ein Sof. And the rest of the dots I have to add to myself in order to bestow, to absorb them within me, to know them like I don't even know my own dot, to relinquish it and connect with everyone, with all the other dots, and build a vessel out of it. With that vessel, to turn to the Creator, begin to copulate with Him in order to bestow. In short, these are very, very slow operations. not because they're slow in and of themselves. The corrections are very quick. Billions of operations, if you can put it this way, every second. There's no number to the operations, and there's no time, so I can't tell you. I'm just throwing numbers so you would understand. But even though it's billions every second, you know, it's like a computer. Even though it does so many operations per second, we still sometimes have to wait and wait until you want to, you want to drink information from someplace to inhale it. So you sometimes have to wait for half an hour until it comes to your tiny wire from some big data bank. So the same goes for us. So it seems to us like we're standing still. We are advancing very, very quickly. I'm telling you, more than in corporeality. As much as there are changes each day in corporeality, in spirituality, it's far more than that. And compared to the millions and billions of years that we've evolved previously through all the degrees of still vegetative, animate, and speaking, and now in spirituality, our pace is now at such acceleration that you will see how in a year or two what will change in the world. I don't think that so quickly they'll stop turning our tables in the malls. The steel doesn't change, but we will change.
1: I can't understand the question.
0: When we come to the general correction, and a person finally receives his true vessel, that is connected to all these other parts that seemed to him before as external parts that are in all the people, they begin to be felt in him, that they are actually his parts, his own parts, and he is accumulating them together. And from that accumulation, it creates one big vessel in which he feels the Creator to the fullest. He makes a coupling by striking with the Creator, Malchut with the light. It's the created being with the Creator. So he makes a coupling by striking with the Creator. The striking is only with respect to the will to receive or person, so it's not in order to receive, so it's in order to bestow. He doesn't strike the Creator, God forbid. It's not the way we speak in words, that Malchut strikes the light. It sends it back. It strikes its own desire, wanting to enjoy directly. So a person begins to absorb the Creator within him. Who he is, what he is. It's as if he begins to swallow him to the extent that he becomes similar to him. So inside Malchut of Ein Sof, what happens later is after the created being and the Creator become united as one without any difference between them, there we can't talk about it. It is said that there is a way, that there the infinite way actually begins, infinite. Because for us now in Sof, no end means that there is no limitation on our part on the reception of the Creator within us, on adhesion with Him. So we have no limitation on our part. We're talking about the limitation. There's no limitation that puts an end. But afterwards, when our vessel is without any limitations, then we move into this infinite movement. We move into the Creator more and more and more. There it's already. Okay.
1: Let's share impressions from the lesson. What from it are we taking to implement in the 10?
0: We learn how much the deficiency for spirituality is the most important thing to tend to. We begin by having a desire that the Creator awakened in us, a point in the heart. Even though it's not the cleanest and most corrected, that's where we start. And from lo lishma we come to lishma. From not for her sake, we come to for her sake. In the beginning, we want reward in this world in order to receive. And then gradually, through the study, through the persistence, we develop our desire, our deficiency becomes more and more toward bestowal, until we develop a real deficiency, that this is all we want, that I prefer to die than to live. And in the end, as we saw, we have to develop an infinite desire, deficiency, so we can receive the infinite filling that the Creator wants to give us.
1: The will to receive has a lot of tricks. How to reject that need? It tells itself that when it wants, it'll do it later, there'll be special conditions and all kinds of other stories. It's all obviously a lie. But just to reject the effort. The main thing is not to run away. The difference between the righteous and the wicked is that the righteous doesn't despair and does hope to reach the need for vessels of bestowal.
0: Right. We get a gift once, which is the point in the heart, which is a special desire that cannot develop unless in a special environment and with the help of the light. And the next time we get a gift is to receive the intention to bestow. And therefore, it's not really perceived, certainly not in the sacred steel that wants to keep you still. I've described it in a very interesting way, how nothing changes. And that's why the point in the heart is very special and needs special treatment. And mainly, it needs the light to constantly shine and accelerate its development.
1: And the light that speeds up our development is from the exertion that we build the vessels and come closer to the Creator.
0: Yes, I heard how we receive the first screen. I've said we need two desires, meaning on one hand, I prefer to die than to live with respect to this world, where I have nothing. I don't need it, and I am lovesick toward godliness. That's it.
1: I also was inspired by the article about the righteous and the wicked, that the wicked feels that he's not answered, and because he leaves, he's wicked, and the righteous is happy of this state, such a state. And there exactly is where he asks. That's what you need to ask for. And there was another strong thing that I've said, the expression on how the still relates to the animate. He says, the still can't hold onto my earth.
0: This is why he has to grow. But there's also the matter that the still and vegetative in each degree can't understand the other degree. In general, people don't understand each other. Each one is in a different place. We can't understand one another. And there was an interesting story with Rav, what a process he went through, and how much deficiency he had when he was searching for the truth. And he wasn't satisfied anywhere until It's a matter of a person prefers to die than to live, as you said.
1: And you can stop the development. You need to step on the still of holiness and to grow. I was also inspired by that. We need to ask for the addition, like he said. In spirituality, there are no changes, only additions. The addition is the intention.
0: We'll move to the next part of the lesson, and before that, we'll sing a song together.

0: Shalom, חברים יקרים.
1: Hello, dear friends. We have the privilege of studying the study of the Ten Sefirot now. Let's begin with an intention that we heard in the lesson today. It will help us prepare our intentions correctly. We heard from Rav this: what can I do? Only bring a very big flashlight, that the more it shines on this huge molecule, the more it will develop. And lighting the flashlight and increasing the light, I can do this only by studying Kabbalah. That's it. We have no other engagement in this whole thing. No other engagement, only to increase the light where the flashlight shines on this structure of the soul, to add to it another drop and another drop of labor. So, beloved friends, let's hear Rav's lesson. We'll continue learning about the restriction, which is the first independent act of the created being. Let's do it together with an intention to draw light, and then we will open it together.
2: We are going to read from the answers to the topics. Answers for the meaning of the words, starting from 41. Let's watch the lesson. Is there anything from the internet? Good. Yeah.
1: We read here that it's actually when the light of chassadim fills the vessel, an independent desire awakens. It's not clear. In phase 2 and 3, it fills it with light of chassadim, a quality of the soul, and suddenly it becomes an independent desire.
2: No, in phase 2 and 3, there is no independent desire. There, the development is in response, even against the Creator. It doesn't want to receive. It's also planned. It came from the Creator. Because if I want you to enjoy, I must be concerned about two things. That what I'm giving will be, in my eyes, the best possible thing. And what I give should also be, in your eyes, the best possible thing. So it can be that I will give you the light of Ein Sof, that I think that's the best thing, but you don't know anything about it. And you enjoy as if you live. It's as if a cell that lives, it has some kind of metabolism or something, and it lives. It lives, it feels, it understands, it suffers, it's happy, it's what? What does it mean, lives? Where is that area called that it's alive? So there's one alive, the Creator, and the part in the created being that can resemble Him in the intensity of the feeling of the existence. That's called the alive part. The rest is dead. So the upper light, the emanator, the Creator, let's not get into this. When He wants to develop a created being, He has to be to take care of the desire in Him, that the desire will understand Him, absorb Him, feel Him, that it will be His friend, His partner, equal to Him. If it was defined as a goal, so the light isn't concerned of itself, but only to the desire, how to develop it. And the desire must be on every stage more and more, if not to resemble the Creator, so to understand Him more, to be better, to be incorporated of all kinds of discernments, to understand those different discernments, the contradicting discernments. That's why we see in these stages expanding and distancing and then coming closer, and that are supposedly opposite actions, but specifically those opposite actions in all of creations contribute to attaining the goal. Just the fact that you stand in this world with your two legs, he stood on Mount Olives, he can reach with his head to the heavens. Otherwise, it's impossible. So the process of development of the created being starts from this world. Well, let's see. Well, let's go to a few definitions.
3: We're
1: moving to question number 41. Question, what is a circle? Again, question number 41, what is a circle? Circle. If there is no distinction of above or below between the four phases in the will to receive, it's regarded as a circle.
2: Just as we drew here, there's no up or down. You can turn the circle in any way that the other parts will be up or down. If this or this or this, doesn't matter what. If you turn it around, so it doesn't matter. The discernment between the circles is external and internal, meaning that this is the reason, and this is the result of it. That's the only discernment, meaning that's why in the circles there's no time, only cause and effect. For now, we don't need to learn line. Next.
1: We didn't finish the...
2: So please,
1: let's read again. Circle. If there's no discernment of above and below among the four phases of the will to receive, it is regarded as a circle. Like an image of a corporeal circle where there's no discernment of up or down. Because of that, the four phases are regarded as four concentric circles, one inside the other, where it is impossible to distinguish from them up or down.
2: He calls it sphere circles. Why? Because it doesn't matter which way you turn it. It's more than three lines that width, depth, and height. So we can't imagine anything else, but that's how we're built. So he says, imagine that from all sides you possibly can, that each are equal. Well?
4: No, mayor, mayor.
2: Quick.
1: Question number 14. What is expansion? Light that stems from the emanator to the emanated being is called expansion of light.
2: Meaning, who determines that the light expanded? The emanated being, that in his vessels, the light is revealed and revealed in different forms. Supposedly distances himself from the form of the emanator and gets more and more forms that resemble a created being. That is called that the light expands inside the emanated being. It's not like if we pour milk into the cup and the cup fills. And the milk fills the cup. There is no such thing in spirituality. In spirituality, if the light enters the vessel, it doesn't enter the vessel. The vessel changes itself and reveals the light. The light was there to begin with, just not felt. The vessel starts feeling it more and more and more and more, and then discovers the light that is in there more and more and more and more. The vessel makes the action and discovers the light. And the revelation, you know what, like today there's no such thing as there used to be. The old photos that you it was on paper and you dipped it in some chemical liquid, and gradually the picture starts being clarified before you. That's called expansion. That gradually it wasn't revealed and it starts revealing itself. Who does that? The vessel that changes discovers a light in it.
3: Okay.
2: If the light works on the vessel, so we usually say that the vessel is the female. If the vessel reveals the light, so we say it's a male. Supposedly, who's the one determining? Who's controlling the development? So then you can say that a vessel can be either a male or a female, Malchut. We call it her. Why? Because she does everything and changes everything. But when we speak about Malchut, we usually use female. So don't get confused in the differences. But the light that expands, it doesn't expand. It's in complete rest. Stillness. The vessel reveals it, so the revelation of the light more and more and more. You know, you have a line of lights that each one lights up after the other. So the electricity goes through them and they light? No. Each one of them reveals the electricity in it. Clear? Not so much.
1: It's written here.
2: So please.
1: Let's read it again. Expansion. Light that stems from the emanator to the emanated being is called expansion of light. But in fact, the upper light is not affected by it. It is like lighting one candle from another, where the first is not lessened. It is called so because of the reception of the emanated being.
2: Why is that important? To understand that everything depends on the vessels, and not to expect the light to do any action. It's in complete rest. Next.
1: We're moving to question 69. Question 69. What are the four phases in the will to receive? First, the light from the emanator expands as light of Chokhmah, which is the general vitality that belongs to that emanated being. Inside it, there is phase one in the will to receive called the first expansion, or phase one. Afterwards, the light, the will to bestow, intensifies in that light, and the intensification of that light draws light of chasadim from the emanator. This is called the first intensification, or phase two. Afterwards, that light of chasadim expands a great expansion, namely with the illumination of Chokhmah. This is called the second expansion, or phase three. After that, the will to receive that is included in the light from the first expansion intensifies and completes the measure of the will to receive. This is called the second intensification, or phase four.
3: Kid.
2: Yeah.
1: I said before that the male and the female, the vessel can be male and female. Can you repeat that?
2: No, I don't want to confuse you. The first expansion comes from the emanator directly. It's called phase one. The first overcoming is phase two. The second expansion, supposedly on behalf of the created being, that's phase three. And the second overcoming is from the created being, from phase four, and then you have two expansions and two overcomings. The first expansion is Yud, because still the light is in complete control. So the second is an extended Yud, and it's a Vav. If the first expansion is Hey, so the second, we also, for now, call it Hey, because in the four phases of direct light, we don't perform any actions on behalf of the created being. It's still before the first restriction. It's the light bestowing into the desire in order to develop it until its first point of independence, where it feels shame. Here there's already shame and restriction.
3: Ken. No.
2: Yep.
1: I still don't understand. I heard you say before that expansion is like a male. I'm just trying to understand it.
2: That's something else. The expansion is like a male, that I said if it was caused by the vessel. We call the vessel as a male, a type of a male. If the work works on the vessel, so we talk about the vessel as a female. It can be a big she or he. So that's how it comes up. But it doesn't have anything to do with the expanding and overcoming. You're taking what I said into a different place. I didn't mean that. You understand that or not? No, so let go.
1: What is light that is in complete rest and also expands? What does it mean?
2: I just gave examples on the lights that turn on and all those things. The light doesn't expand. The vessel reveals it. The vessel is revealed by the light. The vessel either receives the light or not. The vessel changes. And by the vessel changing, these changes reveal the lights in different ways every time. That the light itself, there isn't. The light is the inspiration of the vessel towards something. Yeah.
1: A joint question from Pardesi and Israel Adi. Why do we write with the kuf and not with the hey?
2: It's in order to not use the creator's official name in disregarding it, because it's the relation of the created being towards the creator towards the created being. When we actually write it, it doesn't mean anything. I even saw it once in a church in Europe. You walk into a church and you see that you walk into some circle. I saw it a few places. And you see, or you suddenly see a Jewish star or Yud Hei Vav Hei. I saw it in many places in Europe. I don't go inside, but from the outside you can recognize it. What does that mean? Because it's the creator's relation towards the created being. Yud Hei Vav Hei. Meaning that's accepted around the world, that that's the creator's relation to the created being before, created beings before everything. This is how the light works on us, bestows on us. And because Kabbalists relate a lot of forces to that, and power and greatness, and it's the creator's relation towards the created being. There are no words to express it. So that's why they don't want to use the actual name and disregarding it. That you don't understand it. Only in the end of corrections it will all be revealed, the Savaya. That's why it's a custom not to actually write the actual letters down, but to use other forms, that you change them a bit, that you hint about it. And we do that too. Even though for the studies, if you write Yud Hei Vav Hei and you start using it in gematria and all kinds of things, so you're, if you use a sidur, we use it. But the name that awakens in us, the Creator's relation to the created beings, we have a lot of respect towards it and greatness.
3: What? Again.
2: More? Yeah.
1: If expansion is revelation of the light from the perspective of the vessel, what does it mean, expansion from the perspective of the emanator?
2: It's expansion on behalf of the emanator, because that's the light that he emanates. He builds the vessels. Here, there's still, the light isn't revealed on behalf of the vessel, but on behalf of the light. The vessel still didn't do any action here of its own will. None. Phase one doesn't know what she's doing, phase two and three, and phase four. It's still development, but without awareness. We are done with this lesson.
1: Yeah, let's move to questions and scrutinies. We heard about expansion, intensification. We heard about what comes from the light, what comes from the vessel. Let's bring up questions. You can ask in the Ravut system. Abraham.
2: Thank you. I'd like to start with the way Rav ended, that he says that the light makes the vessels, all the discernments. So why did he still say that there's an overcoming? Also, the first and second overcoming, what is it if it all comes from the light?
1: The vessel feels impressed by the light, and it reacts to the light. It's still not the free choice of the emanated being. It's not an independent action, but out of the pressures, like we see in physics or other systems, where matter begins a certain way to pressure applied to it. So in the four phases of direct light, it's all, as Hobbes says, unconscious evolution, where the vessel has to react according to how the light operates on it.
2: So why is it called overcoming if it's under the pressure of the light on the vessel? So what's the overcoming? It all came from the light. Why is it called overcoming? It sounds like something from the vessel.
1: Yeah, it's intensification, but it's a reaction to the light. It's not a result of the vessel being independent and separate from the light. It's still within the operations of the light. We look without free choice, like a person in our world. When he is pressed, he does something, but it doesn't mean he's independent or that he has choice. But it's all stages toward building independence.
2: Maybe we can read 69. That's where he explains that the overcoming is in the light, the quality of bestowal over the quality of reception. But as Yuli said, in the four phases of direct light, you can't say that there's a real created being yet doing anything. We say that the lights and vessels cascade together. That's why it's called four phases of direct light, of the direct light. That's how the light cascades and builds the vessel. So the fact that we say that in phase one there was already a will to receive created, that's right. But there's still no independence. It's still completely dependent on the light, and that's how it is the whole way. But there are two discernments in this expansion of the light from above downward and building the vessel. One is that the light of Chochmah expands, that is the purpose of creation. Two is that the light overcomes on behalf of the correction of the desire, which is the light of mercy. Let's read 69, and then we can clarify it. It's in Yeah, so 69, what are the four phases in the will to receive? What are the four phases in the will to receive? The answer?
1: Right, so he writes, first, the light from the emanator expands as light of Chokhmah, which is the general vitality that belongs to that emanated being. Inside it, there is phase one in the will to receive, called the first expansion, or phase one. Afterwards, the will to bestow intensifies in that light, and the intensification of that light draws light of chasadim from the emanator.
2: Again, he says, then it overcomes. The will to bestow intensifies in the light. We say that the vessel overcomes.

0: But it's still not the vessel. But in the light, the quality of bestowal intensifies at the root, makes phase one feel that it wants to bestow. It so comes on behalf of the light. The light overcomes in the quality of bestowal. The intensification of that desire extends the light of chasadim from the emanator.
1: So the intensification is also a planned operation by the Creator. The Creator planned it this way, that the Kli would intensify. It's not the Kli intensifies by itself, the light plan that it would intensify. All the operations in the four phases of the direct light are pre-planned by the Creator. This is called the first, and the intensification of that light draws light of chasadim from the emanator. This is called the first intensification, or phase two. Afterwards, that light of chasadim expands a great expansion, namely with illumination of chokhmah. This is called the second expansion, or phase three. After that, the will to receive that is included in the light from the first expansion intensifies and completes the measure of the will to receive. This is called the second intensification, or phase four, meaning the vessel has already developed a yearning for the light.
0: Yes, Rachamim.
2: Toda Rabba. Lama abusha holida et ha-tzimtzum.
1: Why did shame engender restriction, and the restriction engendered the screen, and the screen engendered reflected light?
0: We heard from Rav that the shame is a creation on its own right. That topic is very exalted. Later on, we'll read about the shame. But the shame is what really awakens the vessel to do all the actions. It's the strongest force in reality. It's a creation on its own right. It's when the vessel knows the host standing against them. He knows the nature of bestowal. And as we learned in one of the previous lessons, he reaches a recognition that he wants to be like him, adhere to him. Nobody forces him to restrict itself. But this desire to come closer to the Creator, to adhere to him, that's what awakens him to do all the other actions, restrictions, screen, reflected light, and so on.
1: Therefore, as you said, it's not the shame that created the restriction, but the decoration. The shame did not generate the restriction. The reason for the restriction is called kishur, decoration. Came up in his simple will, as the Ari says. French.
0: Thank you for the lesson. Sometimes we learn that the second phase is already independent, that it chose to receive the light. Sorry, maybe he said phase four. Yeah, phase four is the second overcoming. But here Rav said that all four phases, even phase four, is only the expansion of the light. So what are these two states?
1: So let's look at definition number 14.
3: Mai hitpashtut. Omer lanu kach,
1: Ba'al Sulam. What is expansion? Ba'al Sulam says this. Light that stems from the emanator to the emanated being is called expansion of light. But in fact, the upper light is not affected by that. It is like lighting one candle from another, where the first is not lessened. It is called so because of the reception of the emanated being. Again, what is expansion? Light that comes from the emanator to the emanated being is called expansion of light. But in fact, the upper light is not affected by that. It is like lighting one candle from another, where the first is not lessened. It is called so because of the reception of the image.

0: And that's the lamp that translates the electricity into photons. So you see it. So you always relate to it from the perspective of the vessel, not from the perspective of the light. Any impression, the light too, let's look at the definition of light and vessel. So that's definition number one.
1: היינו כל המקובל בעולמות בבחינת יש מיש, שזה כולל הכל.
0: What is light? Everything in the world that exists is existence from absence, which is everything but the substance of the vessels, meaning besides the will to receive that is impressed by the light. The light itself is existence from existence. There's nothing new in it. So you can't say about the light anything unless it comes through the impression of the vessels. What is light and vessels? Question number two. The will to receive in the emanated being is called vessel, and the abundance that he receives is called light. So even in the four phases of direct light, where we talk about expansion, intensification, etc., these are operations of the light on the vessel, and it speaks from the perspective of the impression of the vessel from the light that operates on it. This is always a perspective. You have two elements, light and vessel. The only thing that changes is the vessel. The light doesn't change. We're used to saying the lights operate on us, right? We learn that lights, surrounding lights, operate on us. It's as if the light does operate, it does something. No. We are impressed from the perspective of the vessel, impressed by something unknown, and when we discover it or part of it, we call it light. The abundance that is revealed in the vessel. And how does it happen? In the first restriction, with a new vessel called a screen and reflected light. Through the reaction of the vessel to the light, it studies it, calls it by names, gives it all kinds of appellations. By your actions, we know you. Only the created being who is equal to the Creator can give names to the light. Before that, you cannot name the light in any way because you have no vessel to receive it. So the vessel we're talking about is the intention to bestow. With it, we can give all kinds of names to the lights. But it's not like the light is like this. The light is a name of the vessel and how it's impressed by the light.
2: Yeah.
3: What expands in phase three, the light of Chasadim or the light of
4: Chochmah?
0: Phase three is light of Chasadim with the illumination of Chochmah. It's an expression of how phase two expresses itself. Phase four has parts in it as well. We also call phase two, upper Gvura, it wants to choose bestowal, wants to intensify in the will to bestow on top of that, life Chokhmah from phase four, because it's a continuation of phase one. And that's why we say that its essence is Chokhmah. So it wants to continue its operations or action. She understands that in order to continue, she must receive, because the receiving is the purpose of creation. The Creator wants us to receive. So she engenders phase three, which is light of Chasadim, like her, with the illumination of Chochmah. We read in many places, this illumination of Chochmah is needed in order to sustain the vessel. But one of the characteristics of phase three is that it doesn't have any intensification. It's Rosh, it's phase two. It receives this Rosh of illumination of Chochmah in that of Chasadim from Bina.
3: So what's the difference between the light of Chasadim in phase two to the light of Chasadim in phase three?
0: It's called improvement of Chasadim in phase three. Light of Chasadim in phase two is a desire of Bina to be a giver. She wants to be like Ketel. It awakens in her in Aleph at the end of phase one. And then phase two notices, discerns. It's a new discernment in the light.

0: So it's called four discernments in the direct light. Who discerns? The vessel that was created by the light. It calls the light by names. So phase two reveals something new. The light doesn't change. But she, because she now has a desire to be like the giver, she calls that light by the name Light of Chasadim. Because her desire is now to be like the giver. It turns the light into Light of Chasadim. It's the same Light of Chochmah that you have in phase one.
1: So what happens in phase three?
0: So there's always a question about it. Phase two is that of Chasadim, it's like Keter. Why is it lower or farther than phase one? Because by nature, if she's light of Chasadim and Keter is bestowal, phase two should have been closer to the Keter, right? The answer is, because phase two is phase one that wants to be like Keter. It's not like there's no light of Chochmah in her. So Bina always has abundance. There's no lack in it. But she wants to be like the giver. And this is why light of Chasadim is revealed in her. Then there is the question, how will she bestow? What will she bestow? To whom will she bestow? Because the Creator doesn't need anything from her. There's only the Creator and the created being. The Creator doesn't need her bestowal. He created the will to receive. He didn't create the will to bestow. The will to bestow is His quality. Then Bina says, so in order to do good to him, I will receive from him. Or you could put it differently. Bina wants to really be similar. Phase two wants to be similar to Keter and asks herself, what did Keter do? How did he realize his will to his desire to bestow? He created the will to receive. Can I create the will to receive? No. I'm the created being. I cannot create the will to receive. But I can use this will to receive, which I have from phase one. The minute she uses the will to receive, because the light of Chasadim controls her, because she wants to bestow, this is called a new discernment. She discovers in her desire a new discernment, using the will to receive because of her desire to bestow. This is why it's called expansion. Phase two is intensification or overcoming. The light of Chasadim overcomes the light of Chochmah. In phase two, you have an expression of the light of Chasadim by using the will to receive. This is why it's called the second expansion.
1: So the actual expansion increases the light of Chasadim?
0: Yes, it's a higher expression of the light of Chasadim. This is why it's called improvement of Chasadim. Afterwards, we see it in the world of Atzilut, the difference between Yesut and Abba Ve'ima. There are many discernments in this. The fact that we can use light of Chochmah is always called a higher level of Chasadim. Yes, Avi.
2: אפשר לקרוא על זה עוד על ההתפשטות וההתגברות טקסט קצר.
1: We can also read more about the expansion and inner light.
2: עמוד ה', אור פנימי, חלק א' פרק.
1: Inner light.
2: למטה.
1: Chapter 1.
3: עמוד ה', באור פנימי.
2: טור ב', פסקה אחרונה.
0: Inner light.
1: Yes, so here the four phases were clarified that must exist in every created being. That the first expansion is called Chochmah, the second phase is called the first overcoming or Bina, phase three is called the second expansion or Zeranpin, phase four is called the second overcoming or Malchut. The two expansions are considered male because they are the abundance that extends from the emanator, because the first expansion is the abundance of the light of Chochmah, and the second expansion is the abundance of the light of Chasadim, and the two overcomings are the two females, because they are the awakening of the created being and the overcoming of the desire on its own. That the first overcoming is the awakening in the emanated being for the will to bestow, that became the root for the light of chasadim. And the second overcoming, the awakening of the emanated being after the will to receive, that became the vessel of reception in the partsuf and all the wholeness. And that is called phase four.
0: So we see that there are many discernments here. Our time is up, regrettably, but pay attention that intensification and expansion are the root of many discernments later in the world, so we should study it more and more. Barasuram says that the terms, we have to, as if put them in a box. It's true, we need it for the surrounding light, but we have to try as much as possible to understand these terms. So if today we understood something more about expansion and departure, and by this we want the light to correct us, so we really attain this, then we did our bit. And we are in announcements. Dear friends, we're delighted to invite you to a special unity convention from the 14th to the 16th of August. We'll get together physically in a rural area in Lithuania. We'll have lessons, YH's cultural evenings, and build the Kabbalah students community in Lithuania. Register in the link right now on the screen. And on August 16, we will get together for a special unity event in Prague, Czech Republic, with lessons, a YH, and a festive meal. It's an open event for veterans and beginners. Yeah, register in the link that's now on the screen, and let's end with a song.

0: חברים יקרים, בחלק הראשון נלמד שיעור של
1: Dear friends, in the first part we'll learn a lesson from August 2002. It's based on the article "What is the gift that a person asks of the Creator?" You can find it in the Rabash writings of Rabash, Volume 1. We'll read the article in the 10. We have 36 minutes. What is the gift that a person asks of the Creator?
0: Hosha avdecha ata elokai smech smech nefesh avdecha tna uzcha leavdecha.
1: It is written in the Zohar, "My God, save your servant, delight the soul of your servant, give your strength to your servant." Three times did David become a servant in this praise, corresponding to the three times that the authors of the Mishnah established that men should be a servant in prayer. In the first blessings, he should be as a servant.

0: praises the teacher. In the middle one, he is a servant who asks for a gift from his teacher. In the last blessings, he is as a servant who thanks his teacher for the gift he has received from him, and he walks away. We should understand why they compare man's prayer to a servant receiving a gift from his teacher, and not to charity or other things. What does this teach us in the work? It is known that from the Creator two things come to us directly. One, the light. Two, the kli to receive the light. One, we learned that the purpose of creation is his will to do good to his creations. It follows that the Creator wanted to do good to the creatures even without an awakening from the lower ones. For there were still no creatures in the world from whom to receive awakening. This is regarded as the light coming from the Creator without any involvement of the lower one. Two, the Creator created existence from absence, a kli, a vessel called desire and yearning to receive the light and pleasure. This means that what we see is as in, by your actions we know you, meaning that we speak only of what we see that exists in the nature of creation. We see that it is impossible to enjoy anything, whatever it is, unless there is a yearning for it. For this reason, we learned that from the perspective of the light that created this vessel called will to receive, it underwent four discernments, four phases, meaning four stages until the will to receive acquired the complete form of yearning. After the light created the vessel, this vessel received the delight and pleasure that he wished to give. These two above mentioned things, the light and the vessel, pertain to the Creator. And we learn in this respect that there was complete perfection and there is nothing to add to this. However, afterward, something new was born, which we attribute to the creature and not to the Creator. In other words, we attribute the matter of giving to the Creator, who is the giver, for his desire is to do good to his creations, which is to give abundance to the creatures and receive nothing from them. Yet afterward, later, something new was made, as written in the study of Ten Sefirot, that the first receiver, called Malchut of Ensof, craved a decoration, called decoration at the point of desire, to have equivalence of form, called adhesion. For this reason, the restriction was made, meaning that she diminished her will to receive on the vessel called the will to receive. Hence, the light departed. And Malchut invented a new vessel called the will to bestow, meaning not to receive the light and pleasure according to the level of the yearning for the light, but according to the level of her desire to bestow. This means that Malchut calculated how many percent of the abundance she could receive with the aim to bestow on the part she would receive in order to receive. If she were to receive, she would not receive. It follows that we attribute this vessel, which the lower one gives, to the lower one, Since the vessels of the upper one, which the upper one has made in order for the lower one to be able to enjoy the light, it's only the will to receive. And that vessel will never be revoked, because what the Creator has created must always exist. However, the lower one
1: can add to the Kli of the Creator, as it's written, which God has created to do. This means that God has created the Kli called desire to receive pleasure, and man must add to it a correction called the intention to bestow. As was said above, that Malchut of Ensof decorated herself at the point of desire. This means that her decoration was in that she placed on the will to receive the aim to bestow. There, in Malchut of Ensof, was only the root. And from her, it extended to the lower ones that it is forbidden to receive, following the rule, a desire in the upper one becomes a binding law in the lower one. It extended from this discernment until the Sitra Acha was born, the opposite of Kedusha. In Kedusha, there's only a desire to bestow, which is Dvekut. But those who want to receive in order to receive become removed and separated from the life of lives. For this reason, they said in the Zohar, the wicked in their lives are called dead. And said the verse, the grace of the nations is a sin. About the wicked, all the good that they do for themselves. It therefore follows that Creator gives two things directly to the creatures. One, the delight and pleasure. Two, the desire to yearn for pleasures. However, unpleasantness called shame extends directly, indirectly, from the Creator. That is, the Creator wants the lower one to receive delight and not suffering. But indirectly, meaning that the upper one, the giver, does not want the lower one to feel shame upon reception of the delight. This is why the correction of the Tzimtzum was made. Because of the Tzimtzum, the abundance does not come to the Kelim that the Creator has made, unless the creature has placed a correction of the intention to bestow on the Kli. If a person does not have this Kli, he remains in the dark without light. And the name, the good who does good, is hidden from him, because he does not have the right Kelim for reception of the abundance, which is called equivalence of form. It follows that the whole novelty that was made after the Tzimtzum is that only the aim to bestow is missing. But the two discernments that extended prior to the Tzimtzum did not change. In other words, in the first Prina, which is his desire to do good, there was no change. And after the Tzimtzum, he still wants to impart delight and pleasure. In the second Prina, which is the will to receive, there is also no change. It is as we learn that there are no changes in spirituality, but only additions. It follows that after the Tzimtzum, it is impossible to receive any upper abundance unless we add to the will to receive, the aim to bestow. This is all our work in Torah and Mitzvot, to be rewarded with vessels of bestowal.
0: Our sages said about this, I have created the evil inclination, I have created the spice of Torah. It is known that the will to receive is called evil inclination, because it causes remoteness from the Creator, since it is in disparity of form from the Creator. The Creator aims to bestow, whereas the evil inclination wants only to receive. For this reason, all the delight and pleasure in the thought of creation is hidden from it. However, how can we obtain these vessels, since this is against our nature? The answer is that this is why we were given Torah and commandments, through which we can obtain these vessels. Yet why are not everyone awarded with vessels of bestowal through Torah and commandments? The reason is that there is no light without a kli. It follows that if a person does not know for certain that all we need are only those vessels, he still does not have real vessels. In other words, he does not have a need for these vessels. It follows that the light in Torah and Mitzvot, which can assist a person to attain in these vessels, but he does not have a real need to be given these vessels. Now, if we look a little deeper in and thoroughly examine those who observe Torah and commandments, whether they want to be given vessels of bestowal and to give in return the will to receive, the vast majority of the workers will say that they pass on this. Instead, they want to observe Torah and commandments in order to receive. It follows that they have no need for vessels of bestowal. For this reason, how can they say that the Torah and commandments they labor in should give them a reward for which they have no need? On the contrary, they are afraid lest they will lose the vessel of reception called self-love. This is, as Maimonides says, our sages said, one should always engage in Torah, even if lo lishma, not for her sake, since from lo lishma he will come to lishma. Therefore, when teaching little ones, women, and uneducated people, they are taught to work only out of fear and in order to receive reward. Until they gain knowledge and acquire much wisdom, they are taught that secret little by little and are accustomed to the matter calmly until they attain him and serve him with love. It therefore follows that one should yearn to obtain vessels of bestowal. Although he sees that the will to receive disagrees with it, meaning that it does not let him pray that the Creator will give him these vessels, for that too, one must pray to the Creator to give him a desire to understand the necessity that there is in these vessels. He asks the Creator to have the strength to overcome the desire of the body, which wants to remain specifically in vessels of reception, Moreover, when he sees that a desire can emerge from this thing, that the person will later want to come to vessels of bestowal, he promptly feels this and begins to instantaneously resist. However, a person does not come easily into seeing that he cannot work in order to bestow. Instead, a person thinks that now he still does not have the desire to bestow. But whenever he wants to work in order to bestow, the choice is in his hands, meaning he will be able to work in order to bestow. The awareness that he thinks he has calms him down so as not to be impressed by the fact that he is not engaging in work of bestowal, since whenever he chooses, he will be able to. For this reason, he is not worried about this.
1: However, the truth is that this is not within man's power, as it is against human nature. Our sages said about this, man's inclination overcomes him every day. If the Creator does not help him, he will not overcome it. However, in order to receive help, a person must see and exert to have a need for his help. This is why it was said, he who comes to purify, then the Creator helps him. We asked, why does man have to begin the work and only then the Creator helps him? Why does the Creator not give him this strength right away? Meaning that even if a person does not ask for help, the Creator will help him as soon as he begins the work of the Creator. According to the rule that there is no light without a kli, a person must begin. When a person sees that he cannot, he has a need for the Creator's help. Therefore, specifically when one has begun the work, and sees that he is unable, in that state he receives a kli for the Creator to impart him this force called desire to bestow. However, normally, when a person begins the work of bestowal and sees that it's difficult for him, and sees that in his view he has already asked the Creator many times to help him, but received no help at all, a person escapes the campaign and says that this work is not for him. Indeed, precisely in this place where he has resolved that this is difficult for him alone, and only the Creator can help, a person must trust the Creator that he will help him. However, this still does not complete the kli, meaning the need for his help. Each time he asks for help, although he still does not feel his help, we must believe above reason that the Creator does help, but that we still do not need to see in order to reveal the real need for this. According to the above, we should interpret the verse, for the ways of the Lord are straight, the righteous walk in it, and the wicked fail in them. This means that precisely at this point, when a person comes to a resolution that it's not within man's power to obtain vessels of bestowal, because he sees that not a single organ in his body agrees to this, now he has arrived at the point of truth. Now he should make an honest prayer for the Creator to help him. Certainly, he will receive the help from the Creator, who sits and waits for man to give him the kli, meaning the need for it. It is precisely here that a person escapes from that state, and precisely here where the help can come to him. Yet he escapes the campaign. And for this, he is called a criminal. Yet, the righteous does not despair because specifically now he is rewarded with vessels of bestowal. It follows that in the same place where the righteous walk, meaning receive an ascent in degree, in that very same place, the wicked fail. Precisely in this place where they should receive help, they fail and escape the campaign.
0: Follows from all the above that men should ask for the Creator's giving, meaning that the Creator will give him as a gift the vessels of bestowal, just as he has given him the vessel called will to receive. In other words, on the one hand, we say that the Creator has given the vessel and the light, meaning both the desire and the yearning to receive the pleasure, as well as the pleasure. And only the addition to the vessel, which is the will to bestow, we attribute to the creature, as it is written, which God has created to do. Which has created refers to the will to receive, called created, which is something made existence from absence, called creation. On this, men should place the aim to bestow, meaning that this really does belong to the creatures and not to the Creator. However, the truth is that the Creator should give even this vessel called addition. And when we say that this pertains to the creatures, it means that men should ask the Creator to give him this vessel called intention to bestow. That is, only the lack, his lack of desire to bestow, is what the lower one should exert to have. But regarding the will to receive, it cannot be said that there is an awakening of the lower ones, for this because if the desire to receive still does not exist in the world, who would ask to be given a desire to want to receive pleasure? It is impossible to say that before a person is born, he wants something. This is why we say that the will to receive belongs entirely to the Creator. But afterwards, once the will to receive pleasure has been born, comes the time when a person feels that this will to receive, without additions, but as it came from nature, is bad, because he cannot receive real pleasures with this desire, but only as a thin light, which the Creator has given to the shells so they would not be cancelled. And when a person comes to this awareness, he receives a need to have the ability to aim to bestow. Before he has the need for this, he cannot be given the vessel, as was said, that there is no light without a vessel. And a vessel is called need and lack. And that lack is not apparent as such, unless he suffers torments and pains from needing this thing and not having it. A regular lack is when a person sees that he does not have something and understands that he needs it. However, if he knows that he can live without it, it still cannot be said about him that he has a real lack. Since a real lack means that he knows that without the thing he lacks, it cannot go on living. And this is called a real need. It is likewise in the work. Many times a person knows, understands, and feels that he is lacking the desire to bestow. He asks the Creator to give him the ability to overcome the body called the will to receive. And he knows that he has already asked the Creator several times, but the Creator did not want to listen to him. And seeing that he still did not receive this strength from the Creator, puts him off, and he does not have the strength to ask the Creator once again to give him what he wants. Since he sees that the Creator is not listening to him, hence he can no longer pray to the Creator.
1: But in truth, we should say that a person does not have the real need for the Creator's help. The need that the person has, where he sees that he is unable to aim to bestow, is still not regarded as a real need. Rather, a real need means that he sees that if he doesn't have what he needs, he cannot exist in this world. This is regarded as a real need. For this reason, when a person realizes that unless he obtains the desire to bestow, he will be separated from Kedusha and he has no hope of ever achieving spirituality called Dvikut with the Creator. But he will be constantly immersed in self-love and have no chance of entering Kedusha. And he will remain in the Klipot. And this pains him, and he says, in that case, I am better off dead than alive. This is called a real need. Then, when a person prays that the Creator will grant him the vessels of bestowal, this is called a real need. And it is only this that we can attribute to the lower ones, meaning the lack, that he's lacking vessels of bestowal. This is called a kli, meaning a need. The filling for this, meaning the desire to bestow, belongs to the Creator. In other words, as the Creator has given the first kli, which is the will to receive, he also gives the kli called desire to bestow. The only difference between the first kli called will to receive and the kli called desire to bestow is that the first kli was without an awakening of the lower one. Since before he was born, who would ask? But afterwards, when the will to receive was born, he began to feel that the will to receive, what that will to receive is causing him. To the extent of the understanding of the need for vessels of bestowal, so does a person awaken to feel the need. And it is only the need for vessels of bestowal that we attribute to the creatures. Accordingly, we can interpret what we say and ask, grant me the treasure of a free gift. This is perplexing, since we need to serve the Creator not in order to receive reward, much less ask for a free gift. So why does it say, grant me the treasure of a free gift? The meaning is, give us a free gift, grant me. That is, give us the gift of the vessel of bestowal, just as you have given us the kli of the will to receive. We're asking you, since we feel the need for the vessel of bestowal. And what are the vessels of bestowal? To be able to work for free without any reward, but rather that our work will be only in order to bestow. That is, in the first kli called will to receive, a person can only work for a reward. And this kli is called a new kli, a new creation that did not exist before he has created it. Now give us a kli, meaning a desire from your treasure. And what is it? the desire to bestow. This was also before he has created the will to receive, for the desire to bestow is the reason for the desire to receive. The desire to bestow is called existence from existence, and the will to receive is called existence from absence, since it is known that there is no will to receive in the Creator, because from whom would he receive? For this reason, we ask for the treasure of a free gift, meaning from your treasure. Since you have a desire to bestow, you give that desire for free. Give it to us so we too can work for free, without receiving reward. By this we will understand what we asked. How can we ask the Creator to give us a free gift? The meaning is that we are asking the Creator to give us the ability to serve Him for free. In other words, the vessel of reception that a person receives is called a free gift. Thus, what is the gift that one should ask the Creator to give him? We asked, how can one ask for presents, since it is known that you can ask for charity? But a gift, who asks for gifts? Normally we give gifts to those we love.
0: The answer is that since a person wants to love the Creator, and since the will to receive is the obstructor, a person asks for this gift called vessels of bestowal, where through this gift that the will to receive, that he will receive from the Creator, a person will be rewarded with the love of the Creator and not with self-love. This is why it is called a gift, and this is what a person should ask. This is the meaning of what we asked. What gift should one ask of the Creator, which is permitted to ask, and on which our work in Torah and commandments stand, whereby observing them, we will receive a need for this request and understand that they are our lives and the length of our days. That need is what we are lacking, dvikut, adhesion with the Creator, called equivalence of form, by which we can adhere to the life of lives. And if we are not rewarded with adhesion and remain in self-love, we will be separated from the life of lives, which is the meaning of the wicked in their lives are called dead, due to the separation between them. And concerning the request for the gift, the main point is the need for the matter. And through Torah and commandments, we receive a need. And through the need, there is room to ask for this gift, regarded as Him giving us the vessel called desire to bestow upon the Creator. It is written about it, as I am for free, you are for free. In other words, a person should exert to work in order to bestow and not want to receive any reward. Although the Gemara interprets this differently, this too is implied there, as it is called adhesion. According to the above, we can interpret what we say in the blessing for the food, that even on Shabbat, when it is forbidden to speak of mundane matters, we ask the Creator, do not make us need the gift of flesh and blood. Such a prayer is suitable on weekdays when we ask for provision, but not on Shabbat. We should interpret that the request on Shabbat not to need the gift of flesh and blood refers to the vessels of flesh and blood, which flesh and blood use, namely vessels of reception. And they ask the Creator to help them not need to use their vessels, but the vessels of the Creator. which are vessels of bestowal. And on these vessels we ask of the Creator, for they are vessels of a free gift. Let's go to the lesson from August 7th, 2002.
1: We heard the article, What is the Gift That a Person Asks of the Creator? Based on the Zohar. The truth is, the vessels of reception created by the Creator, and they don't change. However, in order for a man to use them correctly, meaning that by vessels of reception, he'll become similar to the act of bestowing, so the Creator helps him. He hides from the person his vessels of reception. He gives the person through the surrounding light the possibility to acquire a screen, an intention to bestow. To the extent that a person acquires an intention to bestow, the Creator reveals to him, releases to him his vessels of reception. And so, first the person acquires the intention to bestow, and then accordingly the Creator adds to him a will to receive. Then a person receives in order to bestow, which is exactly similar to the action of the Creator. This is basically the help that we get from above. On the one hand, there is concealment over the will to receive, and accordingly concealment of the Creator. And on the other hand, through the method of Kabbalah, the method of how to receive correctly in the vessels of reception, how to acquire a screen, and by the screen, by the intention to bestow, to then use the will to receive correctly. Then this means that the lights preceded the vessels. Who comes first? The Creator who created the vessel, the will to receive, and the person who wants to invert the will to receive in order to bestow. Here, the vessels precede the lights. Meaning that first we attain the screen and then we add the will to receive to it. And therefore darkness precedes light. If so, there are two things that extend from the Creator directly and indirectly. And our problem is only to work on the desire, the longing for the screen. Accordingly, the Creator will release to us a part of our will to receive, and then we can use it correctly. This is basically the gift that a person asks of the Creator, meaning not vessels of reception, because they're abundant, and the Creator is interested in man receiving. The goal of creation is to benefit the created beings. But the intention, the screen, that's what we need to receive from the Creator, and the desire for that is what we need to have to reach the desire to make an act of bestowal, the intention to bestow. Screen, reflected light, doesn't matter how a person describes that. And the desire has to be complete, that meaning that I'm better off dead, so that if I don't attain the screen, the relation to the Creator, then this whole life, meaning in no way I would agree to continue my life, but only to receive the ability to bestow to the Creator. If a person comes to that, he receives it. Of course, that requires great labor. Why? Because although the Creator hid the will to receive, he hid the will to receive that is opposite him, opposite feeling him, the pleasure of feeling him. But the beastly pleasure, the human corporeal pleasure of this world, he didn't hide. This is the minimal degree from which a person can rise. Meaning, what pleasures does a person need to ask to have a screen on as the first degree? You can't have no desire, no pleasure, no yearning to enjoy something. How can you ask for screens over what? The spiritual pleasures are hidden, the corporeal pleasures are revealed. Therefore, if on top of all corporeal pleasures, a person asks a screen, that he nevertheless wants to resemble the Creator, to yearn to Him, to get closer to Him, this means that he acquires the first degree of Kedusha. Meaning to reach a state where on the one hand he has no pleasures in this world, that nothing attracts him compared to the Creator. That's one thing. That's on the one hand, on the one hand, the person feels in despair because there's nothing to fill him in this world. He just can't survive without something to revive his soul with. The soul, in this case, means vessels of reception. And he has nothing to enjoy, nothing to live for. He has no movement. He's in despair, in helplessness. On the other hand, there has to be an attraction to something. Otherwise, why is he asking for a screen and correction? So on the other hand, there has to be a great yearning for the Creator. And these two datums, if a person acquires them in full, according to the data that is given to him, then he receives from above the first screen. On the one hand, I'm better off dead with respect to this world where I have nothing, I don't need it, and I am lovesick with respect to godliness. Along with that, there has to be faith and confidence that yes, he can receive a screen, and that screen comes from the Creator, and he can obligate the Creator to equip him with the screen. All of these elements, if they converge, if they gradually converge in the person, one time this is more, the other time that's less, and until they all converge into a single point. As we learn from the letter from page 70 and also the letter from page 64, that the person, his action, and the Creator, they become like one point, and then he merits the reception of the first screen. And then he feels there the existence of the Creator, and already the initial spiritual will to receive joins that screen, and it becomes an embryo.
0: That's the gift the person has to ask from the Creator, and these things you cannot deliver from mouth to ear, so to speak. Orally, rather, the one who is ready, then he can ask. The Creator allows him to ask. Rabash says here that even people who observe Torah commandments as if they're whole and righteous, but this practical action does not point to the intention yet. And in In general, they don't understand what the Creator is demanding. This too is happening to us. He tells us about this in the middle of the article, right? What does he say?

0: above.
1: Again, bedef reish mem. Vim tistakel ktsat pnima,
0: klomar. Yeah, that's 240. If we look a little deeper in, and thoroughly examine those who observe Torah and commandments, whether they want to be given vessels of bestowal and to give in return the will to receive, the vast majority of the workers will say that they pass on this. Instead, they want to observe Torah and commandments in order to receive. It follows that they have no need for vessels of bestowal. For this reason, how can they say that Torah and commandments that they labor in should give them a reward for which they have no need? On the contrary, they are afraid lest they will lose the vessel of reception called self-love. Meaning, certainly most of the world observes Torah and commandments only in order to receive some payment for it in this world or the next. What is most of the world? Everyone besides those who acquire the intention in order to bestow, who acquire a screen, which is impossible to do except through the wisdom of Kabbalah. As we discussed yesterday, that the true work, the work of the Creator, is the wisdom of Kabbalah itself. Serving the Creator, meaning resembling the Creator. Okay. You have any questions?
2: It's written, I don't understand. The will to receive.
0: God forbid, you never heard from me that I resent or that I disqualify anything of what the people who observe Torah and commandments as the commandments that people learn. Right? I don't resent it, but this is called the first degree, the minimal degree, this inanimate degree of sanctity that a person observes the way he was taught. And they didn't teach him about the intention, because the intention is also his teachers did not know about. Intention means screen and reflected light that you can acquire through great exertion over many years with the help of the surrounding light that comes to a person through the study of the wisdom of Kabbalah. So we're talking about two levels. A popular level called the path of landlords and the path of light, the path of Torah, through the surrounding light that a person acquires a screen. These are two separate paths. But God forbid, there's no resistance in my eyes. I don't disqualify. I don't reject it. You don't understand. There's only this Torah to those who are not developed internally, and there's a Torah for those who are developed internally. I was in Rehovot, and I started running around as if I was becoming religious, as if in order to look inside. And I saw that there's nothing there. And I started to yelling about all those people who made me become religious and keep looking. So there was Rav Fisher from Holland. I don't know if he's still alive. He was old, maybe. He told them, leave him be. There are those who need more time. Fix him with someone. So they matched me with this Rav Zilberman from Jerusalem, Isaac Zilberman. I went over there to study a bit. I learned the Safa that's Niuta, a few other things. Meaning, he understood. I don't want to say how much he was. I don't want to say anything about Rav Fisher, but he understood and he knew. And he said, "Let him be. There are those who need a bit more." And in truth, what they could do, they arranged for me. However, even what I received in Jerusalem wasn't enough for me. So I went further until I found Rabash. So there are all kinds. You can't say anything about it. And we know that over time, humanity develops. And there are many who are looking for something beyond this life. Those who don't, those in whom the will to receive is still within the framework of this world, let them observe what is written, do what is written, and their reward is an honorable one. That's it. Those who already, whose will to receive relative to spirituality is such that they are not satisfied with this world, and they don't need all those things that the other ones are doing, they need the intention. Because the action for them is the intention and coupling with striking. This is action in Kabbalah. Let them deal with that.

0: So those things are separate. One is in corporeality, one is in spirituality. One does not cancel the other. You don't understand what it means to yearn for a spiritual action, for a coupling with striking called a commandment, and to receiving the light, which is called Torah, the holy names, where it's written that a person has to attain all of the Torah, to acquire, as we say, a book of Torah, to purchase, right, a property through reflected light. So all the holy names will clothe in him, all the revelations of the Creator. So if you have a desire for this, a yearning, you belong to it. Otherwise, study the Pentateuch, Mishnah, Gemara, that's the Torah for you. But these two things are mutually exclusive. You have to understand that one does not belong to the other, God forbid. And I learned from the Rebbe not to insult them. They want to insult us, to harm us. They wish to prove to me that that it's more it pays better to be more developed, right? One who adds knowledge adds pain, but who can remain this way? They don't understand. They can't stop development. There's a purpose for this world, and the world develops.
1: But they also have a dvikut with the Creator.
0: Right, there is adhesion in the Creator, but that's why they're called inanimate or the still of sanctity. But to which degree is this adhesion on the level of the inanimate? Minimal. Only in action. They do the action that is written and no more than that. That's why it's called inanimate. Why is it inanimate? Because it doesn't develop. Just as you studied when you reach bar mitzvah age 13, right, to put on tefillin, to say everything, and from age 13 on, you continue to be a Jew who is obligated to observe the commandments. And you continue until the end of your days, until 120 years, as we said, right? You should not change anything. Shouldn't add and shouldn't take away anything. That's why it's called inanimate. Inanimate means it remains in the same unchanging state. It doesn't change. And in this state, he has adhesion by being inanimate. He's constantly doing the same thing, and that's his degree of adhesion. That's why nothing influences him. The world can burn down, the world can be whatever, they're getting exiled, they come back from the exile. You go this way, that way, they go undergo eliminations, annihilations. The inanimate can hold on and get through all those things because it's inanimate. It has what to hold on to. It has a very strong point of adhesion, unchanging. That's it. Except there's a great flaw in this because he cannot develop. He cannot reach the purpose of creation. But this point inside is a very important point. That's what Baal Sulam always told his students, that they should maintain this point of inanimate, the point of inanimate inside of them. There was this guy, Klal, that came to him. He was a Hasid from the Viznitz court. So after some time, he told Baal Sulam, I wish to be like you, like a ghoul Hasid. Because Baal Sulam was wearing the clothes of a ghoul Hasid. Baal Sulam said, what matters the externality? On the contrary, you maintain your externality with all your customs. You remain a Hasid of Viznitz. Why? Because if you fall, Rabash told me, because if you fall, you are falling. If he falls, Iran, then he's Iran from the market. It's where he came from. But the other guy, he will fall into a state of Hasid of Viznitz. And he continue there and gradually come out of it. And so he remains a Jew in some form. And this guy can suddenly get to India, go to India, go to the Far East, or other places. That's why there's a difference in where is the people falling into. Meaning it's good to go to the inanimate of sanctity. And if you fall, you fall back to that. You understand? So I'm not going to cancel this kind of education. I'm telling you seriously. Without it, there will be no existence, no future for this people. On the other hand, you have to understand that this it's not simple to understand this education. You see how many years are here? A year or two? A year and a half. And you still sit here and you argue with me that something is wrong.
1: No, the Creator helps us, right? He gives us the point in the heart. He gives us the vessels. He does everything. Oh, what about the vessels of bestowal?
0: Oh, you're asking this. We learn the Creator is good, who does good. And His goal is to bring a person to the end of correction. And the end of correction of a person, when a person develops his will to receive, to have in his, to be similar to the Creator in his actions. The Creator lays on to feeling not like you, but spiritually, right? Meaning, in the state of Zer Anpin of Atzilut, when he becomes great, he rises to Arichanpin, and he makes these actions there called laying of the tefillin. It's a certain kind of coupling with striking, and then lights come out from above, from the front, from the back, right? In the forehead, in the back, in the neck. It's called the knot of the tefillin, and that's what when Moses was rewarded with seeing only the posterior of the tefillin. Then he was rewarded with the face, but this is a separate story, right? So the Creator wants you to lay the tefillin like Him. This is the meaning of resembling the Creator, right? So it's not exactly simply tying this little box on top of your head and a box on your hand. You have to think about this action spiritually, truthfully, right? So you're asking, okay, I'm sitting here for a year and a half. I understand that you also need to do that, both in corporeality and in spirituality. But why? How come those who observe these things in corporeality, the Creator didn't give them a desire to observe the spirituality? Because there's no connection between the two. This is the answer. There's no connection. A person can do something, can observe it for 2,000 years, right? Lifetime after lifetime, incarnation after incarnation. He can keep the commandment of tefillin, and it doesn't grow in him the will to receive. The will to receive for spirituality doesn't grow as a result of that. The will to receive for spirituality begins from the point in the heart that a person implants in a person, you understand? And this can be a secular person or a religious person, and typically it's a religious person. Because typically it's a secular person, because a secular is searching for more. Why is he secular? Because they gave him a greater will to receive. Religion did not satisfy him, typically, right? Or he was born this way. So he's also an inanimate secular. But observing Torah and commandments in corporeality do not bring one to spirituality. They don't grow the will to receive. The will to receive is a totally different vessel. It's a spiritual will to receive. It starts from the point in the heart and continues onward to spirituality. You understand? You have a barrier, this line. Below this line, there's a human. This human is a beast who has beastly desires, right? Money, honor, knowledge. And if after that he has a point in the heart, a desire for spirituality, it's a divine part from above, right? It has nothing to do with the rest of his desires, you understand? So a religious person observes his Torah and commandments within the framework of his life here in this world, without this point. This point is already something else. It's a desire for spirituality. You see those people as well. But among the seculars and among the religious, and also among the Jews and among the Gentiles, as Rabbi Lazar and Rabbi Shimon write. You see it. You see, according to Rabbi Akiva, Unculus, right? There were converts that lived back then. Meaning, these things are according to the calculation of the Creator. They come from above. It's not a mandatory that a righteous father will bear righteous sons. Typically, can anyone tell? You know, I have a book I read now. I can remember even the Moses, the children of Moses, his sons. Do you know their names? No. You see? Moses, sons of Moses. I just happened to have seen it. Nobody knows. You see that Moses gave the Torah to Yeshua. Understand? It's not an inheritance, the point in the heart. They put it into someone, and that's how it works. It's also not my fault that I was given such a desire. And I'm working according to the desire, just like everyone else. So the point in the heart, if it exists in a person, it exists. If it doesn't exist, it doesn't exist. We cannot make it, we cannot force it to be revealed. Although the Ari writes, Rabash said, that if you take a person and you sit him down in a group that yearns for spirituality, you will seemingly accelerate his development, and the Creator will reveal to him the point of the heart. What does it mean the Creator will reveal to him? He will, through his accelerated development as a beast, he will reach a state where this point has to jump in him, and then it will jump faster. It will shorten his time of development, whatever was left for him, until he feels the point in the heart. But Rabbah said that although I'm writing it, I don't understand how is it possible. Meaning, it's very, very difficult, practically impossible. Meaning, it's certain that through the surrounding light, if he comes here, comes to the group and starts to do maintenance work and work in the kitchen and sit with us and hear without anything, he must receive more surrounding light. He must change. But Rabash used to say that, nevertheless, it's very, very difficult. That's why we need only people who have that point. We don't need the whole world, only this point. We need to hunt them all over the world. Why our network has to be this way all over the world? But we can only catch those individuals. And it can be among all the nations. If he yearns, it's done. He will come here. He will get cooked until he reaches the recognition of the Creator. If not, then no. Yesterday we went to the mall in Rishon LeZion. Right, a few friends from the Rishon LeZion group came out. Then your friends came out and they overturned the table. They made a mess. I don't get mad at them. It's because of lack of understanding. It's like it's a baby who doesn't understand what he's doing. But certainly, it only brings trouble. They don't understand that there can be another type of Torah for someone else. As the Torah Fisher who said in Rehovot, leave him be, find someone for him, because he cannot relax with what you're giving him. They don't understand. They lack the mind of that Rav Fisher. If not for Rav Fisher, I would have left religion completely. As Rav Bunim said, yeah? I think, or no, Elimelech. He said, this is 200 years, 300 years ago, right? He said, if he didn't find Kabbalah, he would leave and become religious, become secular. He was so bored with that life without attaining godliness. And they don't understand that if a person truly has a desire to attain godliness, it's much more than all other desires. They don't understand that he simply can't have it any other way. They don't want to put him again in the dungeon. To be an ass by himself, a donkey. I remember they gave me the Gemara, and they said, study this from morning to night. This is the Creator's desire, and that's it. I couldn't do it. One step, another step, and another step. I went to a village of Chabad to learn for a few months. I went through a few portions. But with that Rav Zilberman in Jerusalem, I learned the portion of Shabbat. In Chabad, I went through the portion of Sanhedrin, Bar Metzia, meaning a few things, but it's impossible to learn without a response from above. Baal Sulam writes, and the Agra writes, the one who expects it, who awaits it, who is it? Only the wisdom of Kabbalah can bring such results. What does he write in the introduction to this? The Torah is dry. He who feels that it's dry must leave it and try his luck in the wisdom of Kabbalah. So what will you say? No. They thought nothing. No, we're not from any other group. They know us, thank God. They simply don't agree because it's inanimate. You understand? It's clear. This is the reaction of the inanimate who cannot tolerate anything that grows from the vegetative degree. The vegetative is already it eludes me, it escapes me, because it's vegetative. I can't hold it in the ground, in me, you understand? It grows. It runs away from me, because every time you grow, it happens when a person runs over, steps on the previous degree, cancels it. That's how the next degree comes, always. You begin to hate, you begin to trample the previous degree. And they're afraid of it. You cannot be on the vegetative degree unless you completely cancel the inanimate degree in you. That's only that way. You begin to climb from that. That's your foundation, your basis on the one hand. On the other hand, you have to constantly step on it. So they're afraid. Look, it's all a big mistake. What can you do?
2: In these 2 weeks in Ranana, there was an office that explains about Judaism. So imagine if they asked me for certificates. So I gave them, and I just wanted to donate a bit. To show them what Kabbalah is, so. It's hard to understand.
3: גם יהדות הקונסרבטיבית ומתקדמת וכל האלו הם גם כן דומם.
0: This conservative Judaism and progressive Judaism, they're also inanimate. However, they chose an easier framework. I know it. I come to my mom in Canada. There's a synagogue. Everybody drives his own car on Saturday, on Shabbat, puts out a cigarette before entering the synagogue, puts on his kippah, kisses the mezuzah, enters the synagogue. Then they go into the synagogue, then they come out, they light a cigarette, they talk business, they go home. They made a lighter framework, but it's also a framework, and they maintain it very rigorously. By the way, they're really strict. Uh-huh. There's a synagogue where my brother lives. He lives in a very expensive area. So this synagogue, it's a palace. Everyone has his, you know, the seats, everything, it's all marble. I went in there, it's all lawyers and doctors, you know? $7,000 a year to be a member. Just to come there. So I went there. I got in. The prayer started. 15 minutes later, the sound for Shabbat went on. Typically, you come to the synagogue, the collector comes to you, says, "Well, who are you? What? Please sit down." Nobody looked at me, you know.
2: It's like you're walking into a hall.
4: But it's good. I'm serious. It's still good because before a person receives some sort of a shock, a spark in the heart. So at least he's like a herd. He's got a place, he pays money for it, And gradually he ripens, another incarnation. That's it. A man like this or a man like that, never mind, except what? Well, if there is a need, the Creator will find him wherever he runs, you know. Jonah tried to do it. We're not smarter than him. We too will not run away. It's a beautiful story. If we interpret it detail by detail, how Jonah wanted to run away. It's more than Iran sitting there in the corner. The way he ran away, poor guy. And you see, it didn't help. It's a story about an escape from the duty. What each of us experiences, what he tries to do during the descent. Yes?
2: Kabbalists always have the same degree. They can't, like, can be a state that they're unmatched. Do they? Can it be that they don't understand each other? Or
4: No. A Kabbalist who attains spirituality, who feels spirituality, you ask, how can it be that he begins to feel differently from someone else? It's exactly as it is in this world, just so. As many people as you have in this world, you have many people in this world, scientists who have an argument between them. One sees reality this way, another a different way. It's not that the reality they see, but the rules by which reality behaves, they are disputed on that. This is something that's a little hidden and a little concealed. We both see a phenomenon, but you think that this phenomenon is happening because of this and this and that, and that's why it happens this way before us. What happens before us, you and I see the same thing, but you and I don't see what is behind it in higher degrees, not in the next degree. It can be 200 degrees higher.
2: But they both reach that degree.
4: No, we're seeing reality as in our world. You're not getting it. But the reason for what we see can be 200 degrees above what we attained. And then we begin to discuss, is it this way or that way? This way or that way? It could be this way, it could be that way. What's the argument between Bala Sulam and Rashash, Rabbi Shimon Sharabi, Shlomo Sharabi? Bala Sulam didn't want to, but he wrote a little bit about it in the Gatehouse of Intentions. What he writes is just a little bit of what there is. The argument is very profound. For us, it's not really so, because Rashash is holy, what he attained. For us, it's the word of the living God. But what he points to, like the reasons above his degree, that the reasons for what he sees are 200 degrees higher, and this he didn't attain, so there, Bala Sulam doesn't agree with him. Bala Sulam reached higher. So he writes from the degree he attained that Rashash is not wrong with what he gives you as a fact. The facts are correct, but his explanation about the reason for this phenomenon, in this he's wrong. Just like two physicists in, for us, well, there aren't such things. You tell me, there's so much of it, because it's already about something that's hidden, not about what is revealed, about the reason. The reason is hidden. It can be very high, meaning very remote. That's why among Kabbalists, too, there are many disputes. It's legitimate. It's because in the end, they are researchers. They search, they research the actions of the Creator. And to the extent that they can be similar to these operations, they attain it. And where they cannot be similar, they don't attain. But the reasons are always above what they attain. And in this, in expressing the reasons, they can be wrong. It's something that what we do not attain, we do not define by a name. This is what happens. This is why there are disagreements between them.
2: The reason you also have to attain it, you can't.
4: So there are things that they attain and there are things that they don't attain, which is the reason. It's just so. It's about this as well. What can you do? Just like all the scientists in this world. There are those who really hate each other. You know, it's author's envy. You know what kind of hatred there is in this? It's more intense than... because it's in the greatest degree of egoism in this world. In spirituality, it's also in very high degrees. It's not about beastly pleasures or money or honor or knowledge. It's in the knowing. It's in my self. It's not like I bought this car and you bought a bigger car or something. I don't know. We're not talking about this. It's knowledge in knowledge. It's envy in knowledge, in the greatest thing that can be in man. In this world, it's awful. Wow. What they can do, what they do to each other. But in spirituality, it's really those who reach higher see different reasons than those who are lower. So for him, it's what can you do? Let's say you write something. You write what you experienced, and part of you, what you will write about what you experienced, there will be a part in it that you didn't experience it, but you write about it like the reasons, like things that are the reasons that facilitate it, organize it, design the state you're in. So start writing, and you'll see that it's always like that. So in the part that you haven't experienced, what you experienced is true, because you can't do anything against the feeling. What clothes in the vessel, we don't talk about it. But if you begin to talk about the reasons, what is above it, and you're certain that, and you can be certain that you will talk about it, even if you're small. In this, you can be wrong. This is why I'm saying that no one is permitted to express anything, not because of politics or something in this world, but because he is wrong in spirituality in a very, very fundamental way. Those who haven't crossed the barrier, you can't talk to him. He has to be very careful with what he writes. And after the barrier, too, you write about the degree where you are. What is above it? Someone will come in the next life and will dispute me and will trash me. Of course, by all means. It's out of fact. It's out of life. It can be this way. So there is no confidence. There is confidence up to a certain degree. But we don't need more. Because in truth, it doesn't matter for us. Why do I mind about those sublime reasons and where I can be wrong in them or not wrong in them? We see from our life that what I think I'm wrong or not wrong, in the end, it doesn't make a difference. What makes a difference is the amount of labor, not how much you understand with your intellect or don't understand. So it's not a problem. You can easily read the holy Rashash, like Bala Salam is holy, and that for us it makes no difference.
2: If Kabbalists are aware of what you're saying, so how can...
4: Believe me, what I know, the Kabbalists also know. What are you talking about?
2: But it's like science.
4: What is absolute science? No, God forbid, a person writes... There is nothing absolute in reality. What does he write it? There's even a title, a headline. Godliness is an absolute for the degree where you receive a screen and acquire it. Up to that degree, it's absolute. Above that degree, for you, it's not an absolute. It's all relative with respect to the person attaining.
2: And then the end of correction when everybody...
4: We don't talk about the end of correction. At the end of correction, it's written until Elijah comes. Then there will be no doubts, nothing.
2: Then there are no disputes?
4: Yeah, it will be very boring. There will be no arguments, nothing. It's written, right? until the Elijah comes. Elijah will come, will explain the questions and problems.
3: No.
4: Yes. Well,
2: Rabash in the article writes a lot about states that a person goes through, all kinds of states, a complete desire, incomplete desire, wants to remain or not, all kinds of things. How, from reading about it, we read many things, how not to just get confused that I can skip over some states or all kinds of illusions.
4: You read and hear articles or my explanation, you cannot determine how it will influence you. You can't determine your own thoughts, the line of your own thoughts. And for what? You simply need to accept it, listen to it. As I said, take it, it's as if like it's a meat grinder.
2: Meat grinding.
4: Yeah, meat grinder. You just have to take it through you, and that's it. It goes into your ears, and whatever it does there, never mind. Never mind at all. It's not for you to determine how it should act on you. I was asked on the internet too, how do I come to this or that quality? I wrote, how can it be that a person should reach this or that quality? How do you know should reach it? Maybe your time to reach it, meaning when you reach it, will be in a year's time. And in the meantime, you have to go through other things. Do you know the structure of your soul? Do you know what you need to think now? You must do what you can do. That's it. And the rest of the things happen. You draw the light. The light shines on your structure, and that's it. You're a chemist. You know. There's a big molecule. Yeah, let's say a molecule. Maybe we don't know what is more than that. What is a gene? Who knows what a gene is? You know, something. In this molecule, you have billions of parts. They're all connected to each other, and each one is connected to everyone else, by the way, because it's a spiritual molecule. Each one is connected to everyone. So that's already a problem. In corporeality, too. But in corporeality, somehow they want to simplify it. You understand? So each one has its own character in that structure. One is greater, one is smaller, and the connection between things changes. In other words, the structure itself is the same, but the weight of each part is different. And the connection between the parts is unique between the parts. So it's like a skeleton in our body. Everyone has the same skeleton. The difference is in the inner things, in the bones and that. So I'm smart enough. So am I smart enough to know in such a complicated structure that I don't know and don't even feel? And I hear about it now for the first time. Can I be smart enough to determine what should be more corrected there or less corrected there in relation to this, in relation to what? It's stupidity. What can I do? Only bring a very big flashlight that the more it shines on this huge molecule, the more it will develop. And lighting the flashlight and increasing the light, that's what I can do through studying Kabbalah. That's all. We have no other engagement in this. No engagement in this. Only to shed more light that this flashlight lights on the structure of the soul. To add to it another drop of labor.
2: Whether you want it or not, it goes inside. And
4: No. So you begin to think and you begin to create some sort of a compilation between things. How do I say compilation? Equation. Let's say. So you work with your heart, you work with your mind, but also when you work with your mind and when you work with your heart, it's already a result of how the surrounding light shines on you and prepares your mind and heart to work. It is impossible that you go first. But if you want the light to do something for you next time more quickly to accelerate it, by all means, but perhaps making it quicker will be more unpleasant to fall, to fly, to get up, to run, I don't know what. Not very pleasant things, never mind. But you cannot avoid it. You can only accelerate the development. Also, when you operate in this development, your relation to this development brings you a different feeling of the development, meaning even bad things seem to you as good. You accept them, you relate to them as good, and you experience them in your feeling as good.
2: We say that everything we're doing is to change our relation.
4: Yes.
2: So instead of getting stuck with a certain relation, I do it in, except for blocks to do it constantly.
4: I'm telling you, come here when you feel bad, or if you want to rush yourself, come here, start working here at the center, go into the kitchen, ask. I don't know if they will let you. Many people want it. Oh, okay, so come to the kitchen to work. Come here to clean something, to fix something, organize something, do something on the internet. Never mind. Do some work and you'll see how much quicker you come out of it. The more the work is with your hands, with your physical body, not with a spiritual effort, like writing, translating, then it is easier. This is very good. If we, each of us could be given such work abundantly, physical work. There's a reason. You got it for no reason? Yes, the kitchen?
2: Let's say we're in Bristol. And every time you take a bigger microscope and see that the group is an Ein Sof, but never attains the true essence of things.
3: I don't
4: understand. Your demand, you're asking this, why does it take so long? That's the question, right?
2: No, the question is, we learn about the Sfirot, we see how infinite it is, how it keeps growing. So could there be a state?
4: You're asking this, if it's extended from Ein Sof, from infinity, it should take infinite time, right? So, look, I'll tell you about the matter of time. Everything has an end. Scientists, too, say that this world exists, what, 20 billion years or something? I don't know what they think. Oh, they're saying something else already? Never mind, I don't care. It's totally unimportant. Now, how many time has man existed? A million years? How long has the point and heart in man's body existed? 5,700 years since the first time it was revealed in a man. Since Abraham, it's 3,700 years, etc. You see that the development is very slow, but the more we are approaching the end of correction, the development is accelerating exponentially. I don't know how to say it in Hebrew. But the acceleration, I don't know. But it progresses not in a linear way, but like this. We see how over the past 20th century, the world has advanced like it didn't advance for 2,000 years. And what happened in 100 years? And today, we'll advance in 10 years like, I don't know, like the previous 2,000 years, etc. So that thing is... Now, but still, that thing takes a long time. Because our general structure is so complicated, we don't know it. We don't understand that we incorporate, that we contain an endless vessel, each of us, in which there's only one dot that's mine. The rest of the dots are not mine. It's from the rest of Malchut of Ein Sof. And the rest of the dots I have to add to myself in order to bestow, to absorb them within me, to know them like I don't even know my own dot, to relinquish it and connect with everyone, with all the other dots, and build a vessel out of it. With that vessel, to turn to the Creator, begin to copulate with Him in order to bestow. In short, these are very, very slow operations. Not because they're slow in and of themselves. The corrections are very quick. Billions of operations, if you can put it this way, every second. There's no number to the operations and there's no time, so I can't tell you. I'm just throwing numbers so you would understand. But even though it's billions every second, you know, it's like a computer. Even though it does so many operations per second, we still sometimes have to wait and wait until you want to, you want to drink information from someplace to inhale it. So you sometimes have to wait for half an hour until it comes to your tiny wire from some big data bank. So the same goes for us. So it seems to us like we're standing still. We are advancing very, very quickly. I'm telling you, more than in corporeality. As much as there are changes each day in corporeality, in spirituality, it's far more than that. And compared to the millions and billions of years that we've evolved previously through all the degrees of still vegetative, animate, and speaking, and now in spirituality, our pace is now at such acceleration that you will see how in a year or two what will change in the world. I don't think that so quickly they'll stop turning our tables in the malls. The still doesn't change, but we will change.
2: I can't understand the question.
4: When we come to the general correction, and a person finally receives his true vessel, that is connected to all these other parts that seemed to him before as external parts that are in all the people, they begin to be felt in him, that they are actually his parts, his own parts, and he's accumulating them together. And from that accumulation, it creates one big vessel in which he feels the Creator to the fullest. He makes a coupling by striking with the Creator, Malchut with the light. It's the created being with the Creator. So he makes a coupling by striking with the Creator. The striking is only with respect to the will to receive or person, so it's not in order to receive, so it's in order to bestow. He doesn't strike the Creator, God forbid. It's not the way we speak in words, that Malchut strikes the light. It sends it back. It strikes its own desire, wanting to enjoy directly. So a person begins to absorb the Creator within him. Who he is, what he is. It's as if he begins to swallow him to the extent that he becomes similar to him. So inside Malchut of Ein Sof, what happens later is after the created being and the Creator become united as one without any difference between them, there we can't talk about it. It is said that there is a way, that there the infinite way actually begins, infinite. Because for us now in Sof, no end, means that there is no limitation on our part on the reception of the Creator within us, on adhesion with Him. So we have no limitation on our part. We're talking about the limitation There's no limitation that puts an end. But afterwards, when our vessel is without any limitations, then we move into this infinite movement. We move into

0: the Creator more and more and more. There, it's already. Okay.
1: Let's share impressions from the lesson. What from it are we taking to implement in the 10?
0: We learn how much the deficiency for spirituality is the most important thing to tend to. We begin by having a desire that the Creator awakened in us, a point in the heart. Even though it's not the cleanest and most corrected, that's where we start. And from lo lishma we come to lishma. From not for her sake, we come to for her sake. In the beginning, we want reward in this world in order to receive. And then gradually, through the study, through the persistence, we develop our desire, our deficiency becomes more and more toward bestowal, until we develop a real deficiency, that this is all we want, that I prefer to die than to live. And in the end, as we saw, we have to develop an infinite desire, deficiency, so we can receive the infinite filling that the Creator wants to give us.
1: The will to receive has a lot of tricks. How to reject that need? It tells itself that when it wants, it'll do it later, there'll be special conditions and all kinds of other stories. It's all obviously a lie. But just to reject the effort. The main thing is not to run away. The difference between righteous and the wicked is that the righteous doesn't despair and does hope to reach the need for vessels of bestowal.
0: Right. We get a gift once, which is the point in the heart, which is a special desire that cannot develop unless in a special environment and with the help of the light. And the next time we get a gift is to receive the intention to bestow. And therefore, it's not really perceived, certainly not in the sacred steel that wants to keep you still. I've described it in a very interesting way, how nothing changes. And that's why the point in the heart is very special and needs special treatment. And mainly, it needs the light to constantly shine and accelerate its development.
1: And the light that speeds up our development is from the exertion that we build the vessels and come closer to the Creator.
0: Yes, I heard how we received the first screen. I've said we need two desires, meaning on one hand, I prefer to die than to live with respect to this world, where I have nothing. I don't need it, and I am lovesick toward godliness. That's it.
1: I also was inspired by the article about the righteous and the wicked, that the wicked feels that he's not answered and not answered, and because he leaves, he's wicked, and the righteous is happy of this state, such a state. And there exactly is where he asks. That's what you need to ask for. And there was another strong thing that Rav said, the expression on how the still relates to the animate. He says, the still can't hold onto my earth.

0: כן, גם לי זה נגע...
1: This is why he has to grow. But there's also the matter that the steel and vegetative in each degree can't understand the other degree. In general, people don't understand each other. Each one is in a different place. We can't understand one another. And there was an interesting story with Rav, what a process he went through and how much deficiency he had when he was searching for the truth. And he wasn't satisfied anywhere until... It's a matter of a person prefers to die than to live, as you said.
2: And you can't stop the development. You need to step on the still of holiness and to grow. I was also inspired by that. We need to ask for the addition, like he said. In spirituality, there are no changes, only additions. The addition is the intention.
1: We'll move to the next part of the lesson, and before that, we'll sing a song together.

0: What can I do? Only bring a very big flashlight, that the more it shines on this huge molecule, the more it will develop. And lighting the flashlight and increasing the light, I can do this only by studying Kabbalah. That's it. We have no other engagement in this whole thing. No other engagement, only to increase the light where the flashlight shines on this structure of the soul, to add to it another drop and another drop of labor. So, beloved friends, let's hear Rav's lesson. We'll continue learning about the restriction, which is the first independent act of the created being. Let's do it together with an intention to draw light, and then we will open it together.
1: We are going to read from the answers to the topics. Answers for the meaning of the words, starting from 41. Let's watch the lesson. Is there anything from the internet? Good. Yeah.
0: We read here that it's actually when the light of chassadim fills the vessel, an independent desire awakens. It's not clear. In phase 2 and 3, it fills it with light of chassadim, quality of the soul, and suddenly it becomes an independent desire.
1: No, in phase 2 and 3, there is no independent desire. There, the development is in response, even against the Creator. It doesn't want to receive. It's also planned. It came from the Creator. Because if I want you to enjoy, I must be concerned about two things. That what I'm giving will be, in my eyes, the best possible thing. And what I give should also be, in your eyes, the best possible thing. So it can be that I will give you the light of Ein Sof, that I think that's the best thing, but you don't know anything about it. And you enjoy as if you live. It's as if a cell that lives, it has some kind of metabolism or something, and it lives. It lives, it feels, it understands, it suffers, it's happy, it's what? What does it mean, lives? Where is that area called that it's alive? So there's one alive, the Creator, and the part in the created being that can resemble Him in the intensity of the feeling of the existence. That's called the alive part. The rest is dead. So the upper light, the emanator, the Creator, let's not get into this. When He wants to develop a created being, He has to be to take care of the desire in Him, that the desire will understand Him, absorb Him, feel Him, that it will be His friend, His partner, equal to Him. If it was defined as a goal, so the light isn't concerned of itself, but only to the desire, how to develop it. And the desire must be on every stage more and more, if not to resemble the Creator, so to understand Him more, to be better, to be incorporated of all kinds of discernments, to understand those different discernments, the contradicting discernments. That's why we see in these stages expanding and distancing and then coming closer, and that are supposedly opposite actions, but specifically those opposite actions in all of creations contribute to attaining the goal. Just the fact that you stand in this world with your two legs, He stood on Mount Olives, He can reach with His head to the heavens. Otherwise, it's impossible. So the process of development of the created being starts from this world.

0: Well, let's see.
1: Bun vorle ca Magdarot.
0: Well, let's go to a few definitions.
1: No. Cadiva.
2: אנחנו עוברים לשאלה מ א.
3: We're moving to question number 41. Question, what is a circle?
2: עמוד למד גימל, שאלה מ א.
3: Again, question number 41, what is a circle? Circle, if there's no distinction of above or below between the four phases in the will to receive, it's regarded as a circle.
1: כמו שציירנו כאן בציור הזה, אין הבחן מעלה מטה, אתה יכול לסובב אותו שזה יהיה מעלה.
4: Just as we drew here, there's no up or down. You can turn the circle in any way that the other parts will be up or down. If this or this or this, doesn't matter what. If you turn it around, so it doesn't matter. The discernment between the circles is external and internal, meaning that this is the reason and this is the result of it. That's the only discernment, meaning that's why in the circles there's no time, only cause and effect. For now, we don't need to learn line. Next.
3: We didn't finish the...
4: So please,
3: let's read again. Circle. If there's no discernment of above and below among the four phases of the will to receive, it is regarded as a circle. Like an image of a corporeal circle where there's no discernment of up or down. Because of that, the four phases are regarded as four concentric circles, one inside the other, where it is impossible to distinguish from them up or down.
4: He calls it sphere circles. Why? Because it doesn't matter which way you turn it. It's more than three lines that with depth and height. So we can't imagine anything else, but that's how we're built. So he says, imagine that from all sides you possibly can, that each are equal. Well?
1: No, where, where?
4: Quick.
2: Amud Lamed Aleph, Shela Yudaled.
3: Question number 14. What is expansion? Light that stems from the emanator to the emanated being is called expansion of light.
4: Meaning, who determines that the light expanded? The emanated being, that his in his vessels, the light is revealed and revealed in different forms. Supposedly distances himself from the form of the emanator and gets more and more forms that resemble the created being. That is called that the light expands inside the emanated being. It's not like if we pour milk into the cup and the cup fills and the milk fills the cup. There is no such thing in spirituality. In spirituality, if the light enters the vessel, it doesn't enter the vessel.
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0: Reading from Zerafor All, Vayikra, item 105, and God came to Avimelech. You can ask questions through Kab.tv. Relevant questions will be heard during the lesson. You can also download the book at Kabbalah.info. Item 105, and God came to Avimelech. And God came to Avimelech in a dream of the night. And God said unto him in the dream, I too know. Why the difference that in the nations of the world it writes, and God came? And for Israel it does not write, and God came? God here is that force, the minister appointed over them. As it is written, and God came unto Bilam at night, which is the force appointed over him. 106. And God said unto him in the dream, and I too withheld you from sinning against me. When it writes, from sinning against me, it is necessarily the Creator. Certainly, it is only his minister. As it is written, I too know. It writes, to include, meaning, although it is known above me, I too know. And I too withheld. The word too comes to include, even though you were prevented from above, I too withheld you. Withheld you from sinning against me. In sinning, the Aleph is missing in Hebrew. For it should have written from sinning, with Aleph at the end of sinning. What does that mean? After all, the sin is not against the minister, but against the Creator. So why did he say from sinning against me? 107. Indeed, because of the iniquities of the people below, it was blemished above. By the iniquities of the people below, their minister above was removed from his governance. As it is written, and I too withheld you, although the matter depends on higher than me. And I too withheld includes himself. That he too withheld him from sinning against me, so that your sins will not be in me like a needle stuck in the flesh, so will not cause me to be removed from my governance because of your sins, and I will be loathed like that needle that is stuck in the flesh. It is so that you will not cause what is written. And therefore, I abhorred them, like those thorns that are stuck in the flesh. This teaches us that the sins of people make a flaw above. The flaw is as it is written, and for your transgressions was your mother put away. Also, the sins of the peoples blemish their ministers, who were removed from their governance. However, since the sins of the low ones blemish above, they offer a sacrifice. That offering is, as it is written, on for your transgressions was your mother put away, where the sin causes separation between the Anpin and Malchut for his flaw. Since Malchut was sent away due to the sin, and the offering that they sacrifice brings the upper world, Zer Anpin, closer to the lower world, Malchut, and everything becomes one. Any questions? Jan from Quebec is asking, how can you sin against the Creator if there is none else beside Him? I didn't understand the question. How can you sin against the Creator if there is none else beside Him? So against whom can you sin? Of course, all the sins are against the Creator. If I understand his question, he means that everything comes from Him, including the sin. The fact that I sin against Him also comes from Him, of course. But I have to see it, and I have to agree or not to agree with it. The Creator created my evil inclination with all the sins and worst things in me, and then He's showing me what He did for me, and I have to see whether I agree to it or not. He shows me a straight and opposite situations. From these two situations, with whom do I want to identify myself? And there are many options here. It's either I want to get rid from the evil state because I feel bad, or I want to be in a good state because it's good there, or I want to be in the good state because that belongs to Him, and therefore I call it the good. Or perhaps that the evil state seems to me as a good state because by then I calm myself down, I'm in control and all. So, of course, everything but the decision comes from above. All the sins, all the bad things, good things, all the data, they come from above. It is up to me to make this free choice, which I can do through the society after seeing everything, understanding everything and all. I have to, through the society, to try and change my attitude towards everything. And that's it. So, of course, not this is the sin we're talking about. It's like we're always saying who the Creator is. I don't know what people think, but we think it is everything but the force of bestowal and love. To resemble the Creator, to come closer to the Creator, it means to bestow more, to love more. Society. Same thing. Why do we need a society for? In order to reach that force of bestowal and love. So we need it, so we need a society. Or perhaps the contrary, perhaps we need a society in order to control it. Same thing with every decision, with free choice. Why do I need it for? What do I choose and for what purpose? So all these discernments are up to men. The data over which he performs the discernments, they are all from above, of course. We know that all the Reshimo is all my data in the present state, the next state. They're all inside the Reshimot, inside our spiritual genes. There's nothing new here. It depends on me, how do I process these data? They come to me broken. Do I want to change all of them into corrected ones? That's it. And the only difference, the only change is through the mean of society. And we shouldn't say that it comes from the Creator. Of course it comes from the Creator. I have created the evil inclination, of course. So what? We're always in the first grade that we have to talk about it? That's clear. That's obvious. That's a given fact. We have to rise. We have to move forward from that state. So what are we doing with the bad situations that we receive from above as a given thing? What are we doing with them? Are we doing something about it or not? In this sublime state, in the connection between Malchut and Zer Anpin, it prepares itself to the sin, Malchut. And how do you do such a thing anyway? How do you prepare yourself to sin emotionally? I don't understand what you're talking about. There's this sin that we're talking about. That doesn't matter what where it comes from. How do you prepare yourself to a state that you say, I don't understand what you're saying? You can say it over and over again, but I don't understand, because we never mean to sin, never. If a person knows that he sins, he really knows that he sins, he cannot make a sin. He doesn't know, he thinks that this is not quite a sin and so forth. To stand before the Creator and to sin, this is impossible. So when you sin because the Creator is concealed, it's not considered a sin. All the sins that we're talking about, the tree of knowledge and all, It is from above and below, and in a way that the force build it. From below and above, there are no sins that we do. We never sin. We only discover the sins which are already in us to begin with. The Creator, He created the evil inclination. More than He created, you can't do anything more than that. He turned Himself to the opposite and inserted Himself, the opposite of Himself, in us. And He shows this oppositeness to us gradually. The fact that we now discover all the bad things in us, this is the smallest opposite degree of the Creator, which is in us, the smallest, until we rise to Ein Sof. In Ein Sof, the Creator will be revealed with the complete oppositeness. The evil will be so big there, but you will have the ability to cope with it accordingly. And this is what's happening to us. And all that was prepared through the breaking of the vessels from above. How can you talk about a creature who sins or doesn't sin if he is the creation of the Creator? He is a result of the Creator. So whatever he does, it will always be as a result from the Creator. You can always talk about the source from which everything comes to you. Only through your free choice, where you were given in between the ability to be. We didn't clarify that point yet. Only if we will start working with the group and the society, and we will really start delving into it, then we will suddenly discover that there is a vacant space there, which is neither way. It's not here, not there, which is really the Noga's shell. There is no good, no bad. You determine it. Now, how do you determine things then? By starting working with the society, you begin to see that you have something which the Creator left for you to solve, to decide upon. This is a very special thing. And that is your independent point over which you will be called Adam, man, if you will make from that white point, that vacant point, if you will start making from it the image of the Creator, you determine that you want to be like Him. From that point, you still have to discover that point. But for now, the Reshimo from the breaking is revealed in you. And that point, this is the beginning of the Masach that you have to build from this Reshimo. That point is revealed through our work with the group. In an inner effort, we discover more and more. We remove all the shells, habits, everything, and suddenly something is revealed which does not belong to the Creator. It's a miracles thing, but yeah, it does not belong to the Creator. You can say that, yes, still, probably He is only tricking me and confusing me, but still it belongs to Him. You can say everything you want, but what we discover in our senses really does not belong to Him. And then over that point, we will have to keep insisting on and say that the world depends on me. I determine the world to the scale of merit or the scale of demerit in each and every moment. I am in that determination. So a person who is like on standing on a string, and he is in a constant new determination. Every time he makes a good determination, therefore he doesn't fall down from that string, and he has to do it over and over and over again, new determination, in order not to fall down from that rope, like in a circus, you know. So that means that he keeps choosing to take in the path of the truth. Therefore, Baal HaSulam says that this is a very thin line, and he who paces over it has to be very careful not to stray to the right or to the left. But this is on condition that he discovers that first point in that thread, that rope, which is his free choice in working with the environment. And then all the points on which he paces on are the same points of the unity with the environment in the right way. And by implementing his free choice, that's he himself builds that rope from the points that he discovers. He himself is pacing over them because he keeps determining himself to the scale of merit. That thing doesn't exist before him, not the point itself, which he discovers, and not the thread, the rope from that point, the straight line from the Creator. It doesn't come to us from the Creator. We receive reshimot from above and below, which are in each and every degree. But that thread is not there. We build it from below and above by ourselves. And eventually, it is he who is called Adam. All those parts of him which we rise from below and above, they did not exist before, because every degree which we rise to, we discovered 620 times bigger than the way it cascaded to us. It's a completely different degree. This is something which we build.
1: Well, let's carry on. 109. Serve the Lord with gladness. Serve the Lord with gladness. Any work that a person wishes to do for the Creator should be done with gladness, willingly, so that his work will be whole. If you say that such is the work of the offering, this is not possible, since that man has breached his master's commandment, the commandment of the Torah, and repented before his master. With what face will he rise before him? Certainly with a broken spirit, meaning he should be with a sad spirit. Thus, where is the joy? Where is the singing? As always, we have these two edges. On the one hand, there is nothing more perfect and whole than a broken heart. Than what is perfect and what is whole, you can't work with the Creator unless you're in wholeness, because He is whole. But you have to stand with this request before Him, filled with sorrow and deficiency and accusation. How do you arrange these things? How do you put them together? 110. But that man who sinned before his master, who breached his commandments and came to offer a sacrifice and correct himself, should be with a broken spirit. A sad spirit. Meaning, first of all, he found out that he is in sin before his master. Not simply in sin with respect to someone. And he breached all of his mitzvot. Meaning that in his entire heart, all of his desires, he has sinned in order to receive. And later there is the remorse, the understanding, and so on. And he is ready to sacrifice, meaning he is ready to bring that sin to correction, which means that he brings those transgressions, mistakes, to sacrifice, meaning to correct them. And of course, he has a great gain as a result. First of all, he found out that he's in sin. This is what it means that he made a sin. He found out that he's in sin. He did good things, and then he found out that he is in sin. And now he starts correcting them. So, on the one hand, he is in broken spirit and sadness. And if he weeps, he is more handsome than all. And yet, this joy and singing are these joy and singing are absent. Indeed, by what are they corrected? It is by those priests and Levites that complete the joy and singing for him. Joy exists in the priest because he is always remote from the din. It's man's right line of that very person. And the Kohen has to always be in shining face. Then the whole people, since his crown of priesthood causes it. Singing is in the Levites, for the Levites are forever on the song. Oh, that's the left line. 111. Those priests and Levites stand over him, and the work of the Creator is completed in them. The priest stands atop him and aims words with joy and goodwill to unite the holy name as it should be, and the Levites with a song. Then it is written, know that the Lord, He is God. And this is an offering to bring the Rachamim close in din. And everything is perfumed. This is so because Avaya is Elohim and Rachamim is din. And they are perfumed together as one. But perfumed inside a person, the middle line called Israel, Yesharkeh, the Kohens and the Levites, this is what they do in their work. 112. Now that no offering has been found, whomever sinned before his master and returned unto him is certainly of a bitter soul, in sadness and of broken spirit. And how does he sustain the joy in singing? After all, they're not in him. We learned that the praising that one praises one's master and the joy of the Torah, as well as the singing of the Torah, this is joy and singing. No man should stand before his master in sadness, but he cannot, since his heart is broken within him for his sins. Thus, what is his correction? For him not to be in sadness. 113. One should always enter as far as two openings and pray his prayer. The measure of two openings, as David said, lift up your heads, O gates, our abode and place, which are at the very insides, at the beginning of the degrees, chesed and gvura, the openings of the world. Hence, one should aim one's prayer to the Holy of Holies, which is the holy name, and pray his prayer. These are the two openings, the two ketels, two sfirot, chesed and gvura dezeranpin. Since the head of the king, which is gar dezeranpin, is established by chesed and gvura, when chesed and gvura dezeranpin rose and became bina. In the beginning of the degrees is Chesed and Gvura, which are the beginning of the degree of Zeranpin, which begins with Chochmah. Hence, one should aim one's prayer to the Holy of Holies, which are two openings, to aim that the two openings, Chesed and Gvura de Zeranpin, will rise to the discernment of Chochmah and Binah, called Holy of Holies. Mm-hmm. 114. And some learn that joy is the assembly of Israel, Malchut, which is called joy. It is also written, "For you shall go out with joy," meaning that Israel are destined to come out of exile with joy. And who is she? The assembly of Israel, Malchut. It is written, "Serve the Lord with gladness in the quality of Malchut." As it is written, "With this shall Aaron come into the holy place with the quality of Malchut." Here too, serve the Lord with Malchut, called joy and called this. Well, I don't exactly know how to put it, but we can describe it simply. A person is before the Creator, and the Creator shows him how he plays with him, how he has created different evil things in him, that through these evil things he awakens him towards himself. And these evil things, they oblige a person to connect and to pay attention to the Creator. Say, like a small child, if he's not afraid of anything and everything is fine, is great, he doesn't need his mom. The moment there's a problem or anything, he immediately runs and cleaves on to her. It's the same with a person who starts to understand that the evil inclination simply connects him to the Creator, and were it not for it, then he would have simply strayed in all directions. So he is happy for the evil inclination awakening in him, and that the Creator awakens it, and the Creator has created it, and the Creator constantly through it connects to a person, and there is no other way to connect. There can't be any other connection, because the man is opposite to the Creator. He's not in bestowal, but in reception. So certainly that in order to awoke the receiver towards the Creator, it's possible only through anxiety, through fear, through the different, it's like the very first mitzvah, which is the mitzvah of fear, that he fears different things. So if he is in all these fears and anxieties and problems and everything, but along with this, he's with the Creator, he identifies that all these things seemingly are what connect him, then he is in happiness as a result. He justifies these things. He is joyful as a result, because these are the means without which he would certainly couldn't, come closer. And these are things that are also evident from our lives. Only here it's revealed only due to the condition that a person is ready to proximate to in order to bestow, to receiving in order to bestow. Then he is grateful for the revelation of the Creator, because if he wants the Creator to reveal himself in order to calm himself down throughout all these states, then the Creator doesn't reveal himself anyway. Why give a person bad things and also to reveal himself in order to see that these bad things aren't that bad, that it comes from the Creator? It's like we, in the beginning of our path, we read none else besides Him. Well, thank God, everything comes from above. Whatever happens, happens. It's all from the Creator. Then surely something good will come as a result. So I calm down. Calm down. What do I calm down? I calm down as a result of the work, of the advancement towards the correct state. But if I understand that none else besides Him has to stand before me, it has to be revealed, and on condition that I do not reveal Him in order to calm down, but I reveal Him in order to bestow, in order to transcend above reason, above all obstacles, then I'm in a different kind of happiness. I'm not in the happiness in order to receive, to calm myself down, but it's a happiness in order to bestow. There is a difference. 1:15. Come before His presence with singing. This is her perfection, since gladness is in the heart and singing is in the mouth. In the mouth, she is more perfect, and the perfection of this gladness is known. It is known what is it. sorry, what it is that it is man's correction who needs to be corrected before his master, to be rewarded with that. And when he is rewarded with that, then know that the Lord, he is God. When he unites that unification of Havaya, he is Elohim. And everything, the two interpretations come in one thing, that afterwards the holy name should be properly united and tied to one another, so all will be one. This is the work of the Creator. Happy are the righteous who engage in the Torah and know the ways of the Creator. Malchut's perfection is in disclosure of illumination of Chokhmah. For there is no such disclosure in any other sphira but her. There are two degrees in that, joy and singing. When this disclosure is not yet complete, Malchut is called gladness. This indicates that the disclosure is in the heart, since instilling the joy is only within the heart and not outside in the mouth. But when the disclosure is complete, Malchut is called singing, because singing is with the mouth. Thus we learn that the heart reveals to the mouth. It was written, come before his presence with singing. This is the perfection of the gladness in the heart, and the heart does not reveal to the mouth. Singing in the mouth means that it appears from the heart to the mouth. And this complete gladness is known. It is also known that it is the perfection of the disclosure of Chokhmah in her, and this is man's correction before his master to be rewarded with that. Then know that the Lord, he is God, and then he can make that great unification. Questions? Yes. We talked about two different kinds of scrutinies. Man, when he starts the work, the scrutinies start. I just heard from you now that the scrutinies begin only with respect to the group. So what's the difference between scrutinies which are against the group and which are not against the group? We do not really estimate the path correctly, the different steps and stages along the path. We think that from one day to the next, I remember I came to the Rabash. Also, previously I had different states and conditions, but there I remember for the very first time I got a strong descent. No, not a strong descent. It was the opposite. A bit of a revelation. And then I asked Menachem Mendelstein, rest in peace. I asked, what is it? He said, soon, very soon. And I asked, how long? 2 weeks. 2 weeks. It means that now you're going to ascend. And in short, that old guy, he lied to me big time. I was 30. What did he lie about? We really don't understand that the steps we go through, they're big steps, but we don't really understand how big they are because they're not revealed. Every day you want to leap from one edge to the other. To really take tremendous steps. You're doing it, only it's not revealed to you. In truth, these great steps we take, this is what we do with our scrutinizations, but these scrutinizations are still inside the Malchut, not above the Malchut. Therefore, it's in darkness, and we can identify them as great leaps, because you can't detect these great leaps inside the darkness. But in truth, we're taking great steps. This is the problem, that the Kabbalists, they also can't speak openly towards the world. A person, he doesn't appreciate the state in which he is. It seems to him as if, you know, we can't imagine how a baby grows from one day to the next. If a great person would have done the same work in perception of material, perception of information, perception of the world, the same a baby does, you would have seen people growing from one day to the next, becoming really... they would have really flourished. We can't see it, and the baby doesn't see it himself. Therefore, our work now, it doesn't seem to us that fertile. We have to believe that we are going through great things. And it's concealed, but again, it's concealed for several reasons. It's concealed from you that you're in order to receive, and you haven't reached the true discernments. But the true discernments are truly only in the connection with the group, and let's hope that we're achieving this. And to achieve it with respect to the group, this is something extremely special. It's after the whole exodus from Egypt. A person has to really be in a very sharp transition and his willingness to transcend his ego. This takes plenty of years, many years. And thus, it's all concealed for a person. But the same way we have developed for billions of years of development, throughout these billions of years, through the different stages of still, vegetative, animate, and now, that were in the speaking, we develop in, you know, really several years, but still years. We're living in this world now, in this life, in order to perform a correction. So you were given an incarnation. What are you living for? In order to serve your protein, to fill it with something, and to spit something out. So how can I check out that now I'm towards the scrutinization, which is called the scrutinization with respect to the group? This is something that you can check. Take all the articles given to you by the Kabbalists and find out whether you're in it or not. And, well, you know, check it out and say, just a second. Because the scrutinizations, they have to be each and every second. And by this, you speed up the way. And it's not that here you're remember about it under my influence once a day during the morning lesson. These aren't your scrutinizations at all. The scrutinization towards the path are only in free choice, which come only as a result of strengthening yourself in a good environment. You have to arrange this whole matter correctly and thus advance. But also, when you come and start talking and talking about it and wanting to realize it in practice, this is also a very, very advanced state. There are no people in the world today who are in this state. It's not that I'm saying this in your praise, but I'm simply saying how non-simple it is to reach this. To reach free choice, the beginning of man, there's no such thing in the world today. I understand that we've passed a long way, and we still have a long way ahead of us. And of course, you want it immediately, and you want to jump, but impossible. Well,
0: 116, in the abundance of your mercy will I come into your house. In the abundance of your mercy will I come into your house. It is improper for a man to come into the synagogue unless he first consults with Abraham, Yitzchak, and Yaakov, meaning to come to Malchut. This is the synagogue, the assembly of Israel. This is the home which gathers all the souls who want to rise direct to the Lord. And it can be done only by being equipped with these three discernments, Abraham, Yitzchak, and Yaakov, of his soul. This is because they set up their prayer before the Creator. As it is written, in the abundance of your mercy will I come into your house. I come into your house is Abraham. I will bow down towards your holy temple is Yitzchak. And in the fear of you is Yaakov. First, he should be included, enter the synagogue and pray his prayer. Then it is written, you are my servant Israel, in whom I will be glorified, that your heart, your desire will be your synagogue, where he arranges all these three lines, that yes, he does want with his coarseness and with acquiring of bestowal to control both that bestowal will control his will to receive, and then it will become the middle line. If we will arrange it properly, he will come to have man, and then he will be corrected and have an answer for his prayer. If his offering is a burnt offering, 117. If his offering is burnt offering from the cattle, what is the difference if he brings an offering from the cattle or an offering from the flock or an offering from the fowl? How do they differ from one another? After all, offerings are made of all of them. But one who can afford it sacrifices from the cattle. If he cannot afford it, he brings from the flock. And if he cannot do this too, he brings from the fowl. This is because it is written, but if he is poor and his means are insufficient, meaning that the Creator does not burden one with more than he can bear. Everyone according to his exertion, everyone according to his ability, this is how he works with his will to receive. Of course, you cannot coerce him to work. 118. One sacrifices according to the sin. The rich, whose heart is sometimes proud, would offer from the cattle, since his heart is more able to sin before his master. An intermediate offers from the flock, because his spirit is not so high as to sin. A poor, whose heart is not high and whose spirit is lower than all, offer the lightest of them all, the fowl. Also, the offerings of each of them are known, and the Creator judges each with a just weight. So to the extent that a person exerts himself, not to the extent that he sacrifices, that I'm rich, it means that the greater desires and abilities were revealed in me and the ability to sacrifice. How much of these desires to sacrifice, that was my effort, not according to the root of the soul, as we study in the article Peace in the World, that you cannot compare between people. Rather, in spirituality, you can compare them very good. There it is according to the relative exertion of man, according to the forces of his soul and all the discernments that he's given, according to all the situations he's going through. So the weight is a direct, straight weight. As much as a person is going straight with all of that in order to truly bestow. 119. Hunger comes to the world for the three sins of not giving donation, tithing, and chala. All these sins are only in the rich because their hearts are proud. They are absent in the poor, So those who already have the ability to receive in order to bestow, from there you have to separate this truma chala me'aser, and not in the vessels of bestow where there are no limitations. But what is the sentence, the Creator kills the poor and leaves the rich? For only the poor die of hunger, not the rich. Thus, the rich shall continue to sin before him because they are not hurt. When the Creator wishes to avenge the wicked and obliterates them from the world, he gives them peace in this world and fulfills everything from them. So he doesn't let them advance. He blocks the vessels. But we're not talking about people in this life. We are talking about a person who advances in the path. He sees that they don't let him advance. It is such a deliberated game with him, so that vessels will occur in him, his own deficiencies, that he sees that there's something from above that is given the deficiency, and along with that they block his deficiency, and then he's happy. And then he sees that he's happy and he's incapable of advancing. He's lacking fuel. He's lacking poverty. Listen to me. It's better than listening to yourself, okay? So he feels that he's been blocked, that he has everything. He's lacking nothing. He doesn't lack richness. He has richness, but he's choked from it, and he cannot advance as a result. 120. All the people in the world are not as close to the High King as those kelim that he uses, which are a broken and remorseful heart and a contrite and lowly of spirit. Those are the king's vessels. And when there is drought and hunger in the world, and the din over the poor intensifies, they cry and yell before the king, and the Creator brings them closer than any man. As it is written, for he has not despised nor abhorred the lowliness of the poor. Then the Creator remembers why hunger has come to the world. Woe unto the wicked who have caused it. Any questions? About this relative exertion you have explained before. If I'm in a state now where for me to read one line from the sources, and perhaps there is another person who is reading for 3 hours and I have made more exertion, ask the Creator, don't ask me. What is this relative exertion? I don't know what it is, but I know this is how it is measured. What comes out of my exertion and not from other things given to me by the Creator? What does He give me? What He does not? And how? I don't know. We cannot measure and weigh such things. It's impossible when you're in it. Therefore, it writes everything within your ability you should do. But always advance according to this straight measurement on HVF, this relative effort. According to the effort, doesn't mean in which situation. Again, you want from me the right measurement and I can't give it to you. You can't measure during the deed itself because you're still in the same degree. When you're in the same degree, you cannot measure anything. Now I am in anger. So they tell me, but wait, see, I'm angry. I can't see anything. I can't hear everything except for being angry. Then, in 5 minutes later, I start hearing what they tell me, and I'm looking at the situation. Oh, this is something completely else, completely different. The situation did not change. I changed. So I have to exit this degree to rise to a higher degree, and then I can look and measure the lower degree. And this is how it's done each and every time. When you raise yourself, you see below how much the advancement was by justifying the Creator, according to the justice which you have received. But again, with reference to the state you've been through. But here we read something else. We read about the rich and the poor. So here there's another question, not a rich and a poor according to the packet, what our friend is thinking about, rather according to what you determine richness and poorness is, and how does it block you, shuts you down, because perhaps he gives me everything, but I remain poor, and perhaps he doesn't give me anything, but it's enough for me. So being rich and poor, we have to test it according to the goal. And then to the extent that we have beneath it, it's neither condemned nor praised. This is necessity. And we're talking only with respect to the goal, rich and poor. And then I examine towards the goal whether the Creator is shutting me down, blocking me down. That's the problem with respect to the goal. How do I find the opening to him here? So he wants me precisely above it to start organizing an additional deficiency. So again,

0: gather from the environment, only these prayers are answered from above. Because you're talking about a connection from with the environment, you have received these deficiencies, desires from the environment, and these prayers are called the prayers of the many because you have received them from the environment, from the many, and not from yourself. Prayer for connection. The prayer of the many.
1: No. 121. When the king awakens to watch over the world because of the sound of the cry of the poor, the merciful one will save us from them and from their affront. Then it is written, I will surely hear their cry. Why do I have to escape these conditions if the Creator likes them? And if I advance by this, we have to understand what is it to mean that the merciful one will save us from them. Then it is written, I will surely hear their cry. It writes here twice, once to watch over with their voice, and once to avenge them who caused it to them, as it is written, that I will hear, for I am gracious, and my anger will be kindled. Hence, when there is hunger in the world, woe unto the wicked wealthy, for the sound of the cry of the poor before the Creator. The rich and the poor are all in one place. It's all inside one person. Now look. Woe unto those wealthy, the wicked wealthy, for the sound of the cry of the poor before the Creator. Why are the wealthy to blame for their being poor? And that the poor, they cry before the Creator, and the Creator turns to them. Why are the wealthy to blame for the condition of the poor? And the poor, they're the ones who are in touch with the Creator. So it's all inside one person. You can't solve the problem any other way. It's all inside one person. That this is how his mental forces, they come together and are arranged inside him. It's clear. So, for tomorrow, bring a story about this. How do you understand this? Homework. Think about it for a whole day. 122. The offering of the poor is the lightest because his heart is broken. And even though he contemplates singing, the sin is removed from him for his own affliction and the affliction of his household is sufficient. Hence, every single offering itself is known before the priest. Again, it's the relatively to, as it says, that only through the direct weight you can examine the sacrifice, those in the sheep, those in the cows, those say in a dove. It all depends on the extent to how a person is wealthy or poor or intermediate. 125. It is written, and Shaul said unto the Keni, go, depart, go down from among the Amaleki. Who are the Keni? Those are the sons of Itol, Moses' father-in-law. They made a nest in the wilderness, like the sparrow, as it is written, and the sparrow found a nest to engage in Torah. This is because the Torah requires neither pleasures nor merchandise, but to toil in it days and nights. And from there they will go to the wilderness from the pleasure in Jericho, as it is written. And the children of the Keni went up out of the city of the palm trees. 126. And you acted graciously with the whole of the people of Israel, since he delighted Moses in his house. And Moses was the whole of Israel. Moreover, because he added an extra portion to the Torah, he thus did a great act of mercy with the whole of Israel.

127. Why did this thing come in the war of Amalek, when Israel went out of Egypt? Of all the nations in the world, not one would bond with Israel and slander them, but Amalek. They harmed Israel and waged war against them. And you, the Keni, greeted Israel with peace and were gracious to all of them. This is why you are not fit for bonding with Amalek. Moreover, it is written of Yitro, and Yitro, Moses' father-in-law, took a burnt offering and sacrifices for God. Thus he made an offering before the Creator and came to convert. The writing teaches us that this sacrifice was important to the Creator because he made an offering before the Creator. It is written, and Aaron came and all the elders of Israel to eat bread with Moses' father-in-law before God. Precious, precisely before God. We learn from here that anyone who makes a willing offering, the Creator appears before him. Okay, let's conclude for the time being. A small question, maybe? Yes, Eli, quickly. Can you repeat the homework? No, you read this passage and maybe a passage before and think. Why the rich and the poor, there is a problem in between them, there is a war in between them, they support each other. The rich help the poor for the Creator to answer them, or not? And if it's all called in one body, what is the rich, what is the poor, why is there hatred, and as if disregard with respect to each other? Well, you continue. We'll think about it. This is homework.

0: חברים יקרים, בחלק הראשון נלמד שיעור של
1: Dear friends, in the first part we'll learn a lesson from with Rav from August 2002. It's based on the article "What is the gift that a person asks of the Creator?" You can find it in Rabash, writings of Rabash, Volume 1. We'll read the article in the 10. We have 36 minutes. What is the gift that a person asks of the Creator?
0: Hosha avdecha ata elokai samech nefesh avdecha tna uzcha leavdecha.
1: It is written in the Zohar, "My God, save your servant, delight the soul of your servant, give your strength to your servant." Three times did David become a servant in this praise, corresponding to the three times that the authors of the Mishnah established that men should be a servant in prayer. In the first blessings, he should be as a servant who praises the teacher. In the middle one, he is a servant who asks for a gift from his teacher. In the last blessings, he is as a servant who thanks his teacher for the gift he has received from him. And he walks away. We should understand why they compare man's prayer to a servant receiving a gift from his teacher and not to charity or other things. What does this teach us in the work? It is known that from the Creator two things come to us directly. One, the light. Two, the kli to receive the light. One, we learned that the purpose of creation is his will to do good to his creations. It follows that the Creator wanted to do good to the creatures even without an awakening from the lower ones. For there were still no creatures in the world from whom to receive awakening. This is regarded as the light coming from the Creator without any involvement of the lower one. Two, the Creator created existence from absence, a kli, a vessel called desire and yearning to receive the light and pleasure. This means that what we see is as in "by your actions we know you," meaning that we speak only of what we see that exists in the nature of creation. We see that it is impossible to enjoy anything, whatever it is, unless there is a yearning for it. For this reason, we learned that from the perspective of the light that created this vessel called a will to receive, it underwent four discernments, four phases, meaning four stages until the will to receive acquired the complete form of yearning. After the light created the vessel, this vessel received the delight and pleasure that he wished to give. These two above mentioned things, the light and the vessel, pertain to the Creator. And we learn in this respect that there was complete perfection and there is nothing to add to this. However, afterward, something new was born, which we attribute to the creature and not to the Creator. In other words, we attribute the matter of giving to the Creator, who is the giver, for his desire is to do good to his creations, which is to give abundance to the creatures and receive nothing from them. Yet afterward, later, something new was made, as written in the study of Ten Sefirot, that the first receiver, called Malchut of Ensof, craved a decoration, called decoration at the point of desire. to have equivalence of form called adhesion. For this reason, the restriction was made, meaning that she diminished her will to receive on the vessel called the will to receive. Hence, the light departed. And Malchut invented a new vessel called the will to bestow, meaning not to receive the light and pleasure according to the level of the yearning for the light, but according to the level of her desire to bestow. This means that Malchut calculated how many percent of the abundance she could receive with the aim to bestow on the part she would receive in order to receive. If she were to receive, she would not receive. It follows that we attribute this vessel, which the lower one gives, to the lower one. Since the vessels of the upper one, which the upper one has made in order for the lower one to be able to enjoy the light, it's only the will to receive. And that vessel will never be revoked, because what the Creator has created must always exist. However, the lower one
2: can add to the kli of the Creator, as it's written, which God has created to do. This means that God has created the kli called desire to receive pleasure, and man must add to it a correction called the intention to bestow. As was said above, that Malchut of Ensof decorated herself at the point of desire. This means that her decoration was in that she placed on the will to receive the aim to bestow. There, in Malchut of Ensof, was only the root, and from her it extended to the lower ones that it is forbidden to receive, following the rule a desire in the upper one becomes a binding law in the lower one. It extended from this discernment until the Sitra Acha was born, the opposite of Kedusha. In Kedusha, there's only a desire to bestow, which is Dvekut. But those who want to receive in order to receive become removed and separated from the life of lives. For this reason, they said in the Zohar, the wicked in their lives are called dead. And said the verse, the grace of the nations is a sin. About the wicked, all the good that they do for themselves. It therefore follows that Creator gives two things directly to the creatures. One, the delight and pleasure. Two, the desire to yearn for pleasures. However, unpleasantness called shame extends directly, indirectly, from the Creator. That is, the Creator wants the lower one to receive delight and not suffering. But indirectly, meaning that the upper one, the giver, does not want the lower one to feel shame upon reception of the delight. This is why the correction of the Tzimtzum was made. Because of the Tzimtzum, the abundance does not come to the Kelim that the Creator has made, unless the creature has placed a correction of the intention to bestow on the kli. If a person does not have this kli, he remains in the dark without light, And the name, the good who does good, is hidden from him, because he does not have the right kelim for reception of the abundance, which is called equivalence of form. It follows that the whole novelty that was made after the Tzimtzum is that only the aim to bestow is missing. But the two discernments that extended prior to the Tzimtzum did not change. In other words, in the first Prina, which is his desire to do good, there was no change. And after the Tzimtzum, he still wants to impart delight and pleasure. In the second Prina, which is the will to receive, there is also no change. It is as we learn that there are no changes in spirituality, but only additions. It follows that after the Tzimtzum, it is impossible to receive any upper abundance unless we add to the will to receive the aim to bestow. This is all our work in Torah and Mitzvot, to be rewarded with vessels of bestowal.
1: Our sages said about this, I have created the evil inclination, I have created the spice of Torah. It is known that the will to receive is called evil inclination, because it causes remoteness from the Creator, since it is in disparity of form from the Creator. The Creator aims to bestow, whereas the evil inclination wants only to receive. For this reason, all the delight and pleasure in the thought of creation is hidden from it. However, how can we obtain these vessels, since this is against our nature? The answer is that this is why we were given Torah and commandments, through which we can obtain these vessels. Yet why are not everyone awarded with vessels of bestowal through Torah and commandments? The reason is that there is no light without a kli. It follows that if a person does not know for certain that all we need are only those vessels, he still does not have real vessels. In other words, he does not have a need for these vessels. It follows that the light

0: חברים יקרים, בחלק הראשון נלמד שיעור של
1: Dear friends, in the first part we'll learn a lesson from with Rav from August 2002. It's based on the article "What is the gift that a person asks of the Creator?" You can find it in Rabash, writings of Rabash, Volume 1. We'll read the article in the 10. We have 36 minutes. What is the gift that a person asks of the Creator?
0: Hosha avdecha ata elokai samech samech nefesh avdecha tna uzcha leavdecha.
1: It is written in the Zohar, "My God, save your servant, delight the soul of your servant, give your strength to your servant." Three times did David become a servant in this praise, corresponding to the three times that the authors of the Mishnah established that men should be a servant in prayer. In the first blessings, he should be as a servant who praises the teacher. In the middle one, he is a servant who asks for a gift from his teacher. In the last blessings, he is as a servant who thanks his teacher for the gift he has received from him. And he walks away. We should understand why they compare man's prayer to a servant receiving a gift from his teacher and not to charity or other things. What does this teach us in the work? It is known that from the Creator two things come to us directly. One, the light. Two, the kli to receive the light. One, we learned that the purpose of creation is his will to do good to his creations. It follows that the Creator wanted to do good to the creatures even without an awakening from the lower ones. For there were still no creatures in the world from whom to receive awakening. This is regarded as the light coming from the Creator without any involvement of the lower one. Two, the Creator created existence from absence, a kli, a vessel called desire and yearning to receive the light and pleasure. This means that what we see is as in "by your actions we know you," meaning that we speak only of what we see that exists in the nature of creation. We see that it is impossible to enjoy anything, whatever it is, unless there is a yearning for it. For this reason, we learned that from the perspective of the light that created this vessel called will to receive, it underwent four discernments, four phases, meaning four stages until the will to receive acquired the complete form of yearning. After the light created the vessel, this vessel received the delight and pleasure that he wished to give. These two above mentioned things, the light and the vessel, pertain to the Creator. And we learn in this respect that there was complete perfection and there is nothing to add to this. However, afterward, something new was born, which we attribute to the creature and not to the Creator. In other words, we attribute the matter of giving to the Creator, who is the giver, for his desire is to do good to his creations, which is to give abundance to the creatures and receive nothing from them. Yet afterward, later, something new was made, as written in the study of Ten Sefirot, that the first receiver, called Malchut of Ensof, craved a decoration, called decoration at the point of desire. to have equivalence of form called adhesion. For this reason, the restriction was made, meaning that she diminished her will to receive on the vessel called the will to receive. Hence, the light departed. And Malchut invented a new vessel called the will to bestow, meaning not to receive the light and pleasure according to the level of the yearning for the light, but according to the level of her desire to bestow. This means that Malchut calculated how many percent of the abundance she could receive with the aim to bestow on the part she would receive in order to receive. If she were to receive, she would not receive. It follows that we attribute this vessel, which the lower one gives, to the lower one. Since the vessels of the upper one, which the upper one has made in order for the lower one to be able to enjoy the light, it's only the will to receive. And that vessel will never be revoked, because what the Creator has created must always exist. However, the lower one
2: can add to the Kli of the Creator, as it's written, which God has created to do. This means that God has created the Kli called desire to receive pleasure, and man must add to it a correction called the intention to bestow. As was said above, that Malchut of Ensof decorated herself at the point of desire, this means that her decoration was in that she placed on the will to receive the aim to bestow. There, in Malchut of Ensof, was only the root, and from her it extended to the lower ones that it is forbidden to receive, following the rule a desire in the upper one becomes a binding law in the lower one. It extended from this discernment until the Sitra Acha was born, the opposite of Kedusha. In Kedusha, there's only a desire to bestow, which is Dvekut. But those who want to receive in order to receive become removed and separated from the life of lives. For this reason, they said in the Zohar, the wicked in their lives are called dead. And said the verse, the grace of the nations is a sin. About the wicked, all the good that they do for themselves. It therefore follows that Creator gives two things directly to the creatures. One, the delight and pleasure. Two, the desire to yearn for pleasures. However, unpleasantness called shame extends directly, indirectly, from the Creator. That is, the Creator wants the lower one to receive delight and not suffering. But indirectly, meaning that the upper one, the giver, does not want the lower one to feel shame upon reception of the delight. This is why the correction of the Tzimtzum was made. Because of the Tzimtzum, the abundance does not come to the Kelim that the Creator has made, unless the creature has placed a correction of the intention to bestow on the Kli. If a person does not have this Kli, he remains in the dark without light, And the name, the good who does good, is hidden from him, because he does not have the right kelim for reception of the abundance, which is called equivalence of form. It follows that the whole novelty that was made after the Tzimtzum is that only the aim to bestow is missing. But the two discernments that extended prior to the Tzimtzum did not change. In other words, in the first Prina, which is his desire to do good, there was no change. And after the Tzimtzum, he still wants to impart delight and pleasure. In the second Prina, which is the will to receive, there is also no change. It is as we learn that there are no changes in spirituality, but only additions. It follows that after the Tzimtzum, it is impossible to receive any upper abundance unless we add to the will to receive the aim to bestow. This is all our work in Torah and Mitzvot, to be rewarded with vessels of bestowal.
1: Our sages said about this, I have created the evil inclination, I have created the spice of Torah. It is known that the will to receive is called evil inclination, because it causes remoteness from the Creator, since it is in disparity of form from the Creator. The Creator aims to bestow, whereas the evil inclination wants only to receive. For this reason, all the delight and pleasure in the thought of creation is hidden from it. However, how can we obtain these vessels, since this is against our nature? The answer is that this is why we were given Torah and commandments, through which we can obtain these vessels. Yet why are not everyone awarded with vessels of bestowal through Torah and commandments? The reason is that there is no light without a kli. It follows that if a person does not know for certain that all we need are only those vessels, he still does not have real vessels. In other words, he does not have a need for these vessels. It follows that the light in Torah and Mitzvot, which can assist a person to attain in these vessels, but he does not have a real need to be given these vessels. Now, if we look a little deeper in and thoroughly examine those who observe Torah and commandments, whether they want to be given vessels of bestowal and to give in return the will to receive, the vast majority of the workers will say that they pass on this. Instead, they want to observe Torah and commandments in order to receive. It follows that they have no need for vessels of bestowal. For this reason, how can they say that the Torah and commandments they labor in should give them a reward for which they have no need? On the contrary, they are afraid lest they will lose the vessel of reception called self-love. This is, as Maimonides says, our sages said, one should always engage in Torah, even if lo lishma, not for her sake. Since from lo lishma he will come to lishma. Therefore, when teaching little ones, women, and uneducated people, They are taught to work only out of fear and in order to receive reward. Until they gain knowledge and acquire much wisdom, they are taught that secret little by little and are accustomed to the matter calmly until they attain Him and serve Him with love. It therefore follows that one should yearn to obtain vessels of bestowal. Although he sees that the will to receive disagrees with it, meaning that it does not let him pray that the Creator will give him these vessels, for that too one must pray to the Creator to give him a desire to understand the necessity that there is in these vessels. He asks the Creator to have the strength to overcome the desire of the body, which wants to remain specifically in vessels of reception. Moreover, when he sees that a desire can emerge from this thing, that the person will later want to come to vessels of bestowal, he promptly feels this and begins to instantaneously resist. However, a person does not come easily into seeing that he cannot work in order to bestow. Instead, a person thinks that now he still does not have the desire to bestow. But whenever he wants to work in order to bestow, the choice is in his hands, meaning he will be able to work in order to bestow. The awareness that he thinks he has calms him down, so as not to be impressed by the fact that he is not engaging in work of bestowal, since whenever he chooses, he will be able to. For this reason, he is not worried about this.
2: However, the truth is that this is not within man's power, as it is against human nature. Our sages said about this, man's inclination overcomes him every day. If the Creator does not help him, he will not overcome it. However, in order to receive help, a person must see and exert to have a need for his help. This is why it was said, he who comes to purify, then the Creator helps him. We asked, why does man have to begin the work and only then the Creator helps him? Why does the Creator not give him this strength right away? Meaning that even if a person does not ask for help, the Creator will help him as soon as he begins the work of the Creator. According to the rule that there is no light without a kli, a person must begin. When a person sees that he cannot, he has a need for the Creator's help. Therefore, specifically when one has begun the work, and sees that he is unable, in that state he receives a kli for the Creator to impart him this force called desire to bestow. However, normally, when a person begins the work of bestowal and sees that it's difficult for him, and sees that in his view he has already asked the Creator many times to help him, but received no help at all, a person escapes the campaign and says that this work is not for him. Indeed, precisely in this place where he has resolved that this is difficult for him alone and only the Creator can help, a person must trust the Creator that he will help him. However, this still does not complete the kli, meaning the need for his help. Each time he asks for help, although he still does not feel his help, we must believe above reason that the Creator does help, but that we still do not need to see in order to reveal the real need for this. According to the above, we should interpret the verse, "For the ways of the Lord are straight, the righteous walk in it, and the wicked fail in them." This means that precisely at this point, when a person comes to a resolution that it's not within man's power to obtain vessels of bestowal, because he sees that not a single organ in his body agrees to this, now he has arrived at the point of truth. Now he should make an honest prayer for the Creator to help him. Certainly, he will receive the help from the Creator, who sits and waits for man to give him the kli, meaning the need for it. It is precisely here that a person escapes from that state, and precisely here where the help can come to him. Yet he escapes the campaign. And for this, he is called a criminal. Yet, the righteous does not despair because specifically now he is rewarded with vessels of bestowal. It follows that in the same place where the righteous walk, meaning receive an ascent in degree, in that very same place, the wicked fail. Precisely in this place where they should receive help, they fail and escape the campaign.
1: Follows from all the above that men should ask for the Creator's giving, meaning that the Creator will give him as a gift the vessels of bestowal, just as he has given him the vessel called will to receive. In other words, on the one hand, we say that the Creator has given the vessel and the light, meaning both the desire and the yearning to receive the pleasure, as well as the pleasure. And only the addition to the vessel, which is the will to bestow, we attribute to the creature, as it is written, which God has created to do. Which has created refers to the will to receive, called created, which is something made existence from absence, called creation. On this, men should place the aim to bestow. Meaning that this really does belong to the creatures and not to the Creator. However, the truth is that the Creator should give even this vessel called addition. And when we say that this pertains to the creatures, it means that men should ask the Creator to give him this vessel called intention to bestow. That is, only the lack, his lack of desire to bestow, is what the lower one should exert to have. But regarding the will to receive, it cannot be said that there is an awakening of the lower ones for this, because if the desire to receive still does not exist in the world, who would ask to be given a desire to want to receive pleasure? It is impossible to say that before a person is born, he wants something. This is why we say that the will to receive belongs entirely to the Creator. But afterwards, once the will to receive pleasure has been born, comes the time when a person feels that this will to receive, without additions, but as it came from nature, is bad, because he

0: cannot receive real pleasures with this desire, but only as a thin light, which the Creator has given to the shells so they would not be cancelled. And when a person comes to this awareness, he receives a need to have the ability to aim to bestow. Before he has the need for this, he cannot be given the vessel, as was said, that there is no light without a vessel. And a vessel is called need and lack. And that lack is not apparent as such, unless he suffers torments and pains from needing this thing and not having it. A regular lack is when a person sees that he does not have something and understands that he needs it. However, if he knows that he can live without it, it still cannot be said about him that he has a real lack. Since a real lack means that he knows that without the thing he lacks, it cannot go on living. And this is called a real need. It is likewise in the work. Many times a person knows, understands, and feels that he is lacking the desire to bestow. He asks the Creator to give him the ability to overcome the body called the will to receive. And he knows that he has already asked the Creator several times, but the Creator did not want to listen to him. And seeing that he still did not receive this strength from the Creator puts him off, and he does not have the strength to ask the Creator once again to give him what he wants. Since he sees that the Creator is not listening to him, hence he can no longer pray to the Creator.
1: But in truth, we should say that a person does not have the real need for the Creator's help. The need that the person has, where he sees that he is unable to aim to bestow, is still not regarded as a real need. Rather, a real need means that he sees that if he doesn't have what he needs, he cannot exist in this world. This is regarded as a real need. For this reason, when a person realizes that unless he obtains the desire to bestow, he will be separated from Kedusha and he has no hope of ever achieving spirituality called Dvekut with the Creator. But he will be constantly immersed in self-love and have no chance of entering Kedusha. And he will remain in the Klipot. And this pains him, and he says, in that case, I am better off dead than alive. This is called a real need. Then, when a person prays that the Creator will grant him the vessels of bestowal, this is called a real need. And it is only this that we can attribute to the lower ones, meaning the lack, that he's lacking vessels of bestowal. This is called a kli, meaning a need. The filling for this, meaning the desire to bestow, belongs to the Creator. In other words, as the Creator has given the first kli, which is the will to receive, he also gives the kli called desire to bestow. The only difference between the first kli called will to receive and the kli called desire to bestow is that the first kli was without an awakening of the lower one. Since before he was born, who would ask? But afterwards, when the will to receive was born, he began to feel that the will to receive, what that will to receive is causing him. To the extent of the understanding of the need for vessels of bestowal, So does a person awaken to feel the need. And it is only the need for vessels of bestowal that we attribute to the creatures. Accordingly, we can interpret what we say and ask, "Grant me the treasure of a free gift." This is perplexing, since we need to serve the Creator not in order to receive reward, much less ask for a free gift. So why does it say, "Grant me the treasure of a free gift"? The meaning is, give us a free gift, grant me. That is, give us the gift of the vessel of bestowal, just as you have given us the kli of the will to receive. We're asking you, since we feel the need for the vessel of bestowal. And what are the vessels of bestowal? To be able to work for free without any reward, but rather that our work will be only in order to bestow. That is, in the first kli called will to receive, a person can only work for a reward. And this kli is called a new kli, a new creation that did not exist before he has created it. Now give us a kli, meaning a desire from your treasure. And what is it? The desire to bestow. This was also before he has created the will to receive, for the desire to bestow is the reason for the desire to receive. The desire to bestow is called existence from existence, and the will to receive is called existence from absence, since it is known that there is no will to receive in the Creator, because from whom would he receive? For this reason, we ask for the treasure of a free gift, meaning from your treasure. Since you have a desire to bestow, you give that desire for free. Give it to us, so we too can work for free, without receiving reward. By this we will understand what we asked. How can we ask the Creator to give us a free gift? The meaning is that we are asking the Creator to give us the ability to serve Him for free. In other words, the vessel of reception that a person receives is called a free gift. Thus, what is the gift that one should ask the Creator to give him? We asked, how can one ask for presents, since it is known that you can ask for charity? But a gift, who asks for gifts? Normally we give gifts to those we love.
0: The answer is that since a person wants to love the Creator, and since the will to receive is the obstructor, a person asks for this gift called vessels of bestowal, where through this gift that the will to receive, that he will receive from the Creator, a person will be rewarded with the love of the Creator and not with self-love. This is why it is called a gift, and this is what a person should ask. This is the meaning of what we asked. What gift should one ask of the Creator, which is permitted to ask, and on which our work in Torah and commandments stand, whereby observing them, we will receive a need for this request and understand that they are our lives and the length of our days. That need is what we are lacking, dvikut, adhesion with the Creator, called equivalence of form, by which we can adhere to the life of lives. And if we are not rewarded with adhesion and remain in self-love, we will be separated from the life of lives, which is the meaning of the wicked in their lives are called dead, due to the separation between them. And concerning the request for the gift, the main point is the need for the matter. And through Torah and commandments, we receive a need, And through the need, there is room to ask for this gift, regarded as Him giving us the vessel called desire to bestow upon the Creator. It is written about it, as I am for free, you are for free. In other words, a person should exert to work in order to bestow and not want to receive any reward. Although the Gemara interprets this differently, this too is implied there, as it is called adhesion. According to the above, we can interpret what we say in the blessing for the food, that even on Shabbat, when it is forbidden to speak of mundane matters, we ask the Creator, do not make us need the gift of flesh and blood. Such a prayer is suitable on weekdays when we ask for provision, but not on Shabbat. We should interpret that the request on Shabbat not to need the gift of flesh and blood refers to the vessels of flesh and blood, which flesh and blood use, namely vessels of reception. And they ask the Creator to help them not need to use their vessels, but the vessels of the Creator, which are vessels of bestowal. And on these vessels we ask of the Creator, for they are vessels of a free gift. Let's go to the lesson from August
2: 7th, 2002.
1: We heard the article, What is the gift that a person asks of the Creator? Based on the Zohar. The truth is, the vessels of reception created by the Creator, and they don't change. However, in order for a man to use them correctly, meaning that by vessels of reception, he'll become similar to the act of bestowing, so the Creator helps him. He hides from the person his vessels of reception. He gives the person through the surrounding light the possibility to acquire a screen, an intention to bestow. To the extent that a person acquires an intention to bestow, the Creator reveals to him, releases to him his vessels of reception. And so, first the person acquires the intention to bestow, and then accordingly the Creator adds to him a will to receive. Then a person receives in order to bestow, which is exactly similar to the action of the Creator. This is basically the help that we get from above. On the one hand, there is concealment over the will to receive, and accordingly concealment of the Creator. And on the other hand, through the method of Kabbalah, the method of how to receive correctly in the vessels of reception, how to acquire a screen, and by the screen, by the intention to bestow, to then use the will to receive correctly. Then this means that the lights preceded the vessels. Who comes first? The Creator who created the vessel, the will to receive, and the person who wants to invert the will to receive in order to bestow, here the vessels precede the lights. Meaning that first we attain the screen and then we add the will to receive to it. And therefore darkness precedes light. If so, there are two things that extend from the Creator directly and indirectly. And our problem is only to work on the desire, the longing for the screen. Accordingly, the Creator will release to us a part of our will to receive, and then we can use it correctly. This is basically the

0: gift that a person asks of the Creator, meaning not vessels of reception, because they're abundant, and a person and the Creator is interested in man receiving. The goal of creation is to benefit the created beings. But the intention, the screen, that's what we need to receive from the Creator, and the desire for that is what we need to have to reach the desire to make an act of bestowal, the intention to bestow. Screen, reflected light, doesn't matter how a person describes that. And the desire has to be complete, that meaning that I'm better off dead, so that if I don't attain the screen, the relation to the Creator, then this whole life, meaning in no way I would agree to continue my life, but only to receive the ability to bestow to the Creator. If a person comes to that, he receives it. Of course, that requires great labor. Why? Because although the Creator hid the will to receive, He hid the will to receive that is opposite Him, opposite feeling Him, the pleasure of feeling Him. But the beastly pleasure, the human corporeal pleasure of this world, He didn't hide. This is the minimal degree from which a person can rise, meaning what pleasures does a person need to ask to have a screen on as the first degree? You can't have no desire, no pleasure, no yearning to enjoy something. How can you ask for screens over what? The spiritual pleasures are hidden, the corporeal pleasures are revealed. Therefore, if on top of all corporeal pleasures, a person asks a screen, asks for a screen, that he nevertheless wants to resemble the Creator, to yearn to Him, to get closer to Him, this means that he acquires the first degree of Kedusha. Meaning to reach a state where on the one hand he has no pleasures in this world, that nothing attracts him compared to the Creator. That's one thing. That's on the one hand, on the one hand, the person feels in despair because there's nothing to fill him in this world. He just can't survive without something to revive his soul with. The soul, in this case, means vessels of reception. And he has nothing to enjoy, nothing to live for. He has no movement. He's in despair, in helplessness. On the other hand, there has to be an attraction to something, otherwise, why is he asking for screen and correction? So on the other hand, there has to be a great yearning for the Creator. And these two datums, if a person acquires them in full, according to the data that is given to him, then he receives from above the first screen. On the one hand, I'm better off dead with respect to this world where I have nothing, I don't need it, and I am lovesick with respect to godliness. Along with that, there has to be faith and confidence that yes, he can receive a screen, and that screen comes from the Creator. And he can obligate the Creator to equip him with the screen. All of these elements, if they converge, if they gradually converge in the person, one time this is more, the other time that's less, and until they all converge into a single point. As we learn from the letter from page 70 and also the letter from page 64. That the person, his action, and the creator, they become like one point, and then he merits the reception of the first screen. And then he feels there the existence of the creator, and already the initial spiritual will to receive joins that screen, and it becomes an embryo.
1: That's the gift the person has to ask from the Creator, and these things you cannot deliver from mouth to ear, so to speak. Orally, rather, the one who is ready, then he can ask. The Creator allows him to ask. Rabash says here that even people who observe Torah commandments as if they're whole and righteous, but this practical action does not point to the intention yet. And in general, they don't understand what the Creator is demanding. This too is happening to us. He tells us about this in the middle of the article, right? What does he say?

0: כן, שהוא אומר על...
1: He's asking the vessels of...
0: ללא כוונה.
1: He talks about doing it without intention.
0: בעמוד 240?
1: Page 240? Above?
0: כן, בדף רשמם. ואם תסתכל קצת פנימה, כלום.
1: Yeah, page 240. If we look a little deeper in and thoroughly examine those who observe Torah and commandments, whether they want to be given vessels of bestowal and to give in return the will to receive, the vast majority of the workers will say that they pass on this. Instead, they want to observe Torah and commandments in order to receive. It follows that they have no need for vessels of bestowal. For this reason, how can they say that Torah and commandments that they labor in should give them a reward for which they have no need? On the contrary, they are afraid lest they will lose the vessel of reception called self-love. Meaning, certainly most of the world observes Torah and commandments only in order to receive some payment for it in this world or the next. What is most of the world? Everyone besides those who acquire the intention in order to bestow, who acquire a screen, which is impossible to do except through the wisdom of Kabbalah. As we discussed yesterday, that the true work, the work of the Creator, is the wisdom of Kabbalah itself. Serving the Creator, meaning resembling the Creator. Okay. You have any questions?
2: It's written... I don't understand. The will to receive.
1: God forbid. He never heard from me that I resent or that I disqualify anything of what the people who observe Torah and commandments as the commandments that people learn. Right? I don't resented, but this is called the first degree, the minimal degree, this inanimate degree of sanctity that a person observes the way he was taught. And they didn't teach him about the intention, because the intention is also his teachers did not know about. Intention means screen and reflected light that you can acquire through great exertion over many years with the help of the surrounding light that comes to a person through the study of the wisdom of Kabbalah. So we're talking about two levels. A popular level called the path of landlords and the path of light, the path of Torah, through

0: So there was Rav Fischer from Holland. I don't know if he's still alive. It was old, maybe. He told them, leave him be. There are those who need more time. Fix him with someone. So they matched me with this Rav Zilberman from Jerusalem, Isaac Zilberman. I went over there to study a bit. I learned the Safa, that's Niuta, and a few other things. Meaning, he understood. I don't want to say how much he was. I don't want to say anything about Rav Fischer, but he understood and he knew. And he said, "Let him be. There are those who need a bit more." And in truth, what they could do, they arranged for me. However, even what I received in Jerusalem wasn't enough for me. So I went further until I found Rabash. So there are all kinds. You can't say anything about it. And we know that over time, humanity develops. And there are many who are looking for something beyond this life. Those who don't, those in whom the will to receive is still within the framework of this world, let them observe what is written, do what is written, and their reward is an honorable one. That's it. Those who already, whose will to receive relative to spirituality is such that they are not satisfied with this world, and they don't need all those things that the other ones are doing, they need the intention. Because the action for them is the intention and coupling with striking. This is action in Kabbalah. Let them deal with that. So those things are separate. One is in corporeality, one is in spirituality. One does not cancel the other. You don't understand what it means to yearn for a spiritual action, for a coupling with striking called a commandment, and to receiving the light, which is called Torah, the holy names, where it's written that a person has to attain all of the Torah, to acquire, as we say, a book of Torah, to purchase, right, a property through reflected light. So all the holy names will clothe in him, all the revelations of the Creator. So if you have a desire for this, a yearning, you belong to it. Otherwise, study the Pentateuch, Mishnah, Gemara, that's the Torah for you. But these two things are mutually exclusive. You have to understand that one does not belong to the other, God forbid. And I learned from the Rebbe not to insult them. They want to insult us, to harm us. They wish to prove to me that it's more it pays better to be more developed, right? One who adds knowledge adds pain, but who can remain this way? They don't understand. They can't stop development. There's a purpose for this world, and the world develops.
1: But they also have a dvikut with the Creator.
0: Right, there is adhesion in the Creator, but that's why they're called inanimate, or the still of sanctity. But to which degree is this adhesion on the level of the inanimate? Minimal. Only in action. They do the action that is written, and no more than that. That's why it's called inanimate. Why is it inanimate? Because it doesn't develop. Just as you studied when you reach bar mitzvah age 13, right, to put on tefillin, to say everything, and from age 13 on, you continue to be a Jew who is obligated to observe the commandments. And you continue until the end of your days, until 120 years, as we said, right? You should not change anything. You shouldn't add and shouldn't take away anything. That's why it's called inanimate. Inanimate means it remains in the same unchanging state. It doesn't change. And in this state, he has adhesion by being inanimate. He's constantly doing the same thing, and that's his degree of adhesion. That's why nothing influences him. The world can burn down, the world can be whatever, they're getting exiled, they come back from the exile. You go this way, that way, they go undergo eliminations, annihilations. The inanimate can hold on and get through all those things because it's inanimate. It has what to hold on to. It has a very strong point of adhesion, unchanging. That's it. Except there's a great flaw in this because he cannot develop, he cannot reach the purpose of creation. But this point inside is a very important point. That's what Baal Sulam always told his students, that they should maintain this point of

0: inanimate, the point of inanimate inside of them. There was this guy, Klar, that came to him. He was a Hasid from the Viznitz court. So after some time, he told Baal Sulam, I wish to be like you, like a ghoul Hasid. Because Baal Sulam was wearing the clothes of a ghoul Hasid. Baal Sulam said, what matters the importance? What matters the externality? On the contrary, you maintain your externality with all your customs. You remain a Hasid of Viznitz. Why? Because if you fall, Rabash told me, because if you fall, you are falling. If you fall, he falls Iran, then he's Iran from the market. It's where he came from. But the other guy, he will fall into a state of Hasid of Viznitz. And he continued there and gradually come out of it. And so he remains a Jew in some form. And this guy can suddenly get to India, go to India, go to the Far East, or other places. That's why there's a difference in where is the people falling into. Meaning it's good to go to the inanimate of sanctity. And if you fall, you fall back to that. You understand? So I'm not going to cancel this kind of education. I'm telling you seriously. Without it, there will be no existence, no future for this people. On the other hand, you have to understand that this it's not simple to understand this education. You see how many years are here? A year or two? A year and a half. And you still sit here and you argue with me that something is wrong.
1: No, the Creator helps us, right? He gives us the point in the heart. He gives us the vessels. He does everything. Oh, what about the vessels of bestowal?
0: Oh, you're asking this. We learn the Creator is good, who does good. And His goal is to bring a person to the end of correction. And the end of correction of a person, when a person develops his will to receive, to be similar to the Creator in his actions. The Creator lays on tefillin not like you, but spiritually, right? Meaning, in the state of Zeranpin of Atzilut, when he becomes great, he rises to Arichanpin, and he makes these actions there called laying of the tefillin. It's a certain kind of coupling with striking, and then lights come out from above, from the front, from the back, right? In the forehead, in the back, in the neck. It's called the knot of the tefillin, and that's what when Moses was rewarded with seeing only the posterior of the tefillin, then he was rewarded with the face. But this is a separate story, right? So the Creator wants you to lay the tefillin like Him. This is the meaning of resembling the Creator, right? So it's not exactly simply tying this little box on top of your head and a box on your hand. You have to think about this action spiritually, truthfully, right? So you're asking, okay, I'm sitting here for a year and a half. I understand that you also need to do that, both in corporeality and in spirituality. But why? How come those who observe these things in corporeality, the Creator didn't give them a desire to observe the spirituality? Because there's no connection between the two. This is the answer. There's no connection. A person can do something, can observe it for 2,000 years, right? Lifetime after lifetime, incarnation after incarnation. He can keep the commandment of tefillin, and it doesn't grow in him the will to receive. The will to receive for spirituality doesn't grow as a result of that. The will to receive for spirituality begins from the point in the heart that a person implants in a person, you understand? And this can be a secular person or a religious person, and typically it's a religious person. Because a secular person, typically it's a secular person because a secular is searching for more. Why is he secular? Because they gave him a greater will to receive. The religion did not satisfy him, typically, right? Or he was born this way. So he's also inanimate, secular. But observing Torah and commandments in corporeality do not bring one to spirituality. They don't grow the will to receive. The will to receive is a totally different vessel. It's a spiritual will to receive. It starts from the point in the heart and continues on onward to spirituality. You understand? You have a barrier, this line. Below this line, there's a human. This human is a beast who has beastly desires, right? Money, honor, knowledge. And if after that he has a point in the heart, a desire for spirituality, it's a divine part from above, right? It has nothing to do with the rest of his desires, you understand? So a religious person observes his Torah and commandments within the framework of his life here in this world, without this point. This point is already something else. It's a desire for spirituality. You see those people as well. But among the seculars and among the religious, and also among the Jews and among the Gentiles, as Rabbi Elazar and Rabbi Shimon write. You see it. You see, according to Rabbi Akiva, Unculus, right? There were converts that lived back then. Meaning, these things are according to the calculation of the Creator. They come from above. It's not a mandatory that a righteous father will bear righteous sons. Typically, can anyone tell? You know, I have a book I read now. I can remember. Even the Moses, the children of Moses, his sons. Do you know their names? No. You see? Moses, sons of Moses. I just happened to have seen it. Nobody knows. You see that Moses gave the Torah to Yeshua. Understand? It's not an inheritance, the point in the heart. They put it into someone, and that's how it works. It's also not my fault that I was given such a desire. And I'm working according to the desire, just like everyone else. So the point in the heart, if it exists in a person, it exists. If it doesn't exist, it doesn't exist. We cannot make it, we cannot force it to be revealed. Although the Ari writes, Rabash said, that if you take a person and you sit him down in a group that yearns for spirituality, you will seemingly accelerate his development, and the Creator will reveal to him the point of the heart. What does it mean the Creator will reveal to him? He will, through his accelerated development as a beast, he will reach a state where this point has to jump in him, and then it will jump faster. It will shorten his time of development, whatever was left for him, until he feels the point of the heart. But Rabbi said that although I'm writing it, He's like, although I'm writing it, I don't understand how is it possible. Meaning, it's very, very difficult, practically impossible. Meaning, it's certain that through the surrounding light, if he comes here, comes to the group and starts to do maintenance work and work in the kitchen and sit with us and hear without anything, he must receive more surrounding light. He must change. But Rabash used to say that, nevertheless, it's very, very difficult. That's why we need only people who have that point. We don't need the whole world, only this point. We need to hunt them all over the world. Why our network has to be this way all over the world? But we can only catch those individuals. And it can be among all the nations. If he yearns, it's done. He will come here. He will get cooked until he reaches the recognition of the Creator. If not, then no. Yesterday we went to the mall in Rishon LeZion. A few friends from the Rishon LeZion group came up. Then your friends came out and they overturned the table. They made a mess. I don't get mad at them. It's because of lack of understanding. It's like it's a baby who doesn't understand what he's doing. But certainly, it only brings trouble. They don't understand that there can be another type of Torah for someone else. As the Torah of Fisher, who said in Rehovot, leave him be, find someone for him, because he cannot relax with what you're giving him. They don't understand. They lack the mind of that Rav Fisher. If not for Rav Fisher, I would have left religion completely. As Rav Bunim said, yeah? I think, oh no, Elimelech. He said, this is 200 years, 300 years ago, right? He said, if he didn't find Kabbalah, he would leave and become religious, become secular. He was so bored with that life without attaining godliness. And they don't understand if a person truly has a desire to attain godliness, it's much more than all other desires. They don't understand that he simply can't have it any other way. They don't want to put him again in the dungeon. To be an ass by himself, a donkey. I remember they gave me the Gemara and they said, study this from morning to night. This is the Creator's desire and that's it. I couldn't do it. One step, another step, and another step. I went to a village of Chabad to learn for a few months. I went through a few portions. But with that Rav Zilberman in Jerusalem, I learned the portion of Shabbat. In Chabad, I went through the portion of Sanhedrin, Bar Metzia, meaning a few things. But it's impossible to learn without a response from above. Baal Sulam writes, and the Agra writes, the one who expects it, who awaits it, who is it? Only the wisdom of Kabbalah can bring such results. What does he write in the introduction to this? The Torah is dry. He who feels that it's dry must leave it and try his luck in the wisdom of Kabbalah. So what will you say? No. They thought nothing. No, we're not from any other group. They know us, thank God. They simply don't agree because it's inanimate. You understand? It's clear. This is the reaction of the inanimate who cannot tolerate anything that grows from the vegetative degree. The vegetative is already it eludes me. It escapes me. Because it's vegetative. I can't hold it in the ground, in me, you understand? It grows. It runs away from me because every time you grow, it happens when a person runs over, or steps on the previous degree, cancels it. That's how the next degree comes, always. You begin to hate, you begin to trample the previous degree. And they're afraid of it. You cannot be on the vegetative degree unless you completely cancel the inanimate degree in you. That's only that way. You begin to climb from that. That's your foundation, your basis on the one hand. On the other hand, you have to constantly step on it. So they're afraid. Look, it's all a big mistake. What can you do?
2: In these 2 weeks in Ranana, there was an office that explains about Judaism. So imagine if they asked me for certificates. So I gave them, and I just wanted to donate a bit. To show them what Kabbalah is, so. It's hard to understand.
3: גם יהדות הקונסרבטיבית ומתקדמת וכל האלו הם גם כן דומם.
0: This conservative Judaism and progressive Judaism, they're also inanimate. However, they chose an easier framework. I know it. I come to my mom in Canada. There's a synagogue. Everybody drives his own car on Saturday, on Shabbat. puts out his cigarette before entering the synagogue, puts on his kippah, kisses the mezuzah, enters the synagogue. Then they go into the synagogue, then they come out, they light a cigarette, they talk business, they go home. They made a lighter framework. But it's also a framework, and they maintain it very rigorously. By the way, they're really strict. Uh-huh. There's a synagogue where my brother lives. He lives in a very expensive area. So this synagogue, it's a palace. Everyone has his, you know, the seats, everything, it's all marble. I went in there, it's all lawyers and doctors, you know? $7,000 a year to be a member, just to come there. So I went there, I got in, the prayer started. 15 minutes later, the sound for Shabbat went on. Typically, you come to the synagogue, the collector comes to you, says, well, who are you? What? Please sit down. Nobody looked at me, you know.
2: It's like you're walking into a hall.
4: But it's good. I'm serious. It's still good because before a person receives some sort of a shock, a spark in the heart. So at least he's like a herd. He's got a place, he pays money for it, and gradually he ripens. Another incarnation. That's it. A man like this or a man like that, never mind, except what? Well, if there's a need, the Creator will find him wherever he runs, you know. Jonah tried to do it. We're not smarter than him. We too will not run away. It's a beautiful story if we interpret it detail by detail, how Jonah wanted to run away. It's more than Iran sitting there in the corner. The way he ran away, poor guy. And you see, it didn't help. It's a story about an escape from the duty. What each of us experiences, what he tries to do during the descent. Yes?
2: Kabbalists always have the same degree. They can't be a state that they're unmatched. Can it be that they don't understand each other? Or
4: No. A Kabbalist who attains spirituality, who feels spirituality, you ask, how can it be that he begins to feel differently from someone else? It's exactly as it is in this world, just so. As many people as you have in this world, you have many people in this world, scientists who have an argument between them. One sees reality this way, another a different way. It's not that the reality they see, but the rules by which reality behaves, they are disputed on that. This is something that's a little hidden and a little concealed. We both see a phenomenon, but you think that this phenomenon is happening because of this and this and that, and that's why it happens this way before us. What happens before us, you and I see the same thing, but you and I don't see what is behind it in higher degrees, not in the next degree. It can be 200 degrees higher.
2: But they both reach that degree.
4: No, we're seeing reality as in our world. You're not getting it. But the reason for what we see can be 200 degrees above what we attained. And then we begin to discuss, is it this way or that way? This way or that way? It could be this way, it could be that way. What's the argument between Bala Sulam and Rashash, Rabbi Shimon Sharabi, Shlomo Sharabi? Bala Sulam didn't want to, but he wrote a little bit about it in the Gatehouse of Intentions. What he writes is just a little bit of what there is. The argument is very profound. For us, it's not really so, because Lashash is holy, what he attained. For us, it's the word of the living God. But what he points to, like the reasons above his degree, that the reasons for what he sees are 200 degrees higher, and this he didn't attain. So there, Baruch Sulam doesn't agree with him. Baruch Sulam reached higher. So he writes from the degree he attained that Lashash is not wrong with what he gives you as a fact. The facts are correct, but his explanation about the reason for this phenomenon, in this he's wrong. Just like two physicists in, for us. Well, there aren't such things. You tell me there's so much of it. Because it's already about something that's hidden, not about what is revealed, about the reason. The reason is hidden. It can be very high, meaning very remote. That's why among Kabbalists too, there are many disputes. It's legitimate. It's because in the end, they are researchers. They search, they research the actions of the Creator. And to the extent that they can be similar to these operations, they attain it. And where they cannot be similar, they don't attain. But the reasons are always above what they attain. And in this, in expressing the reasons, they can be wrong. It's something that what we do not attain, we do not define by a name. This is what happens. This is why there are disagreements between them.
2: The reason you also have to attain it, you can't.
4: So there are things that they attain and there are things that they don't attain, which is the reason. It's just so. It's about this as well. What can you do? Just like all the scientists in this world. There are those who really hate each other. You know, it's author's envy. You know what kind of hatred there is in this? It's more intense than... because it's in the greatest degree of egoism in this world. In spirituality, it's also in very high degrees. It's not about beastly pleasures or money or honor or knowledge. It's in the knowing. It's in my self. It's not like I bought this car and you bought a bigger car or something. I don't know. We're not talking about this. It's knowledge in knowledge. It's envy in knowledge, in the greatest thing that can be in man. In this world, it's awful. Wow. What they can do, what they do to each other. But in spirituality, it's really those who reach higher see different reasons than those who are lower. So for him, it's what can he do? Let's say you write something. You write what you experienced, and part of you, what you will write about what you experienced, there will be a part in it that you didn't experience it, but you write about it like the reasons, like things that are the reasons that facilitate it, organize it, design the state you're in. So start writing, and you'll see that it's always like that. So in the part that you haven't experienced, what you experienced is true, because you can't do anything against the feeling. What clothes in the vessel, we don't talk about it. But if you begin to talk about the reasons, what is above it, and you're certain that, and you can be certain that you will talk about it, even if you're small. In this, you can be wrong. This is why I'm saying that no one is permitted to express anything, not because of politics or something in this world, but because he is wrong in spirituality in a very, very fundamental way. Those who haven't crossed the barrier, you can't talk to him. He has to be very careful with what he writes. And after the barrier, too, you write about the degree where you are. What is above it? Someone will come in the next life and will dispute me and will trash me. Of course, by all means. It's out of fact. It's out of life. It can be this way. So there is no confidence. There is confidence up to a certain degree. But we don't need more. Because in truth, it doesn't matter for us. Why do I mind about those sublime reasons and where I can be wrong in them or not wrong in them? We see from our life that what I think I'm wrong or not wrong, in the end, it doesn't make a difference. What makes a difference is the amount of labor, not how much you understand with your intellect or don't understand. So it's not a problem. You can easily read the holy Rashash, like Bala Salam is holy, and that for us it makes no difference.
2: If Kabbalists are aware of what you're saying, so how can...
4: Believe me, what I know, the Kabbalists also know. What are you talking about?
2: But it's like science.
4: What is absolute science? No, no, God forbid, a person writes... There is nothing absolute in reality. What does he write it? There's even a title, a headline. Godliness is an absolute for the degree where you receive a screen and acquire it. Up to that degree, it's absolute. Above that degree, for you, it's not an absolute. It's all relative with respect to the person attaining.
2: And in the end of correction, when everybody...
4: We don't talk about the end of correction. At the end of correction, it's written until Elijah comes. Then there will be no doubts, nothing.
2: Then there are no disputes?
4: Yeah, it will be very boring. There will be no arguments, nothing. It's written, right? Until Elijah comes. Elijah will come, will explain the questions and problems.
3: No.
4: Yes. Well,
2: Rabash in the article writes a lot about states that a person goes through. All kinds of states, a complete desire, incomplete desire, wants to remain or not, all kinds of things. How, from reading about it, we read many things. How not to just get confused that I can skip over some states or all kinds of illusions?
4: You read and hear articles or my explanation. You cannot determine how it will influence you. You can't determine your own thoughts, the line of your own thoughts. And for what? You simply need to accept it, listen to it. As I said, take it, it's as if like it's a meat grinder.
2: Meat grinding.
4: Yeah, meat grinder. You just have to take it through you and that's it. It goes into your ears and whatever it does there, never mind. Never mind at all. It's not for you to determine how it should act on you. I was asked on the internet too, how do I come to this or that quality? I wrote, how can it be that a person should reach this or that quality? How do you know you should reach it? Maybe your time to reach it, meaning when you reach it, will be in a year's time. And in the meantime, you have to go through other things. Do you know the structure of your soul? Do you know what you need to think now? You must do what you can do. That's it. And the rest of the things happen. You draw the light. The light shines on your structure, and that's it. You're a chemist. You know. There's a big molecule. Yeah, let's say a molecule. Maybe we don't know what is more than that. What is a gene? Who knows what a gene is, you know, something. In this molecule, you have billions of parts. They're all connected to each other, and each one is connected to everyone else, by the way, because it's a spiritual molecule. Each one is connected to everyone, so that's already a problem. In corporeality, too, but in corporeality, somehow they want to simplify it. You understand? So each one has its own character in that structure. One is greater, one is smaller, and the connection between things changes. In other words, the structure itself is the same, but the weight of each part is different. And the connection between the parts is unique between the parts. So it's like a skeleton in our body. The same, everyone has the same skeleton. The difference is in the inner things, in the bones and that. So I'm smart enough. So am I smart enough to know in such a complicated structure that I don't know and don't even feel? And I hear about it now for the first time. Can I be smart enough to determine what should be more corrected there or less corrected there in relation to this, in relation to what? It's stupidity. What can I do? Only bring a very big flashlight, that the more it shines on this huge molecule, the more it will develop. And lighting the flashlight and increasing the light, that's what I can do through studying Kabbalah. That's all. We have no other engagement in this. No engagement in this. Only to shed more light, that this flashlight lights on the structure of the soul. To add to it another drop of labor.
2: Whether you want it or not, it goes inside. And
4: No. So you begin to think and you begin to create some sort of a compilation between things. How do I say compilation? Equation. Let's say. So you work with your heart, you work with your mind, but also when you work with your mind and when you work with your heart, it's already a result of how the surrounding light shines on you and prepares your mind and heart to work. It is impossible that you go first. But if you want the light to do something for you next time more quickly to accelerate it, by all means, but perhaps making it quicker will be more unpleasant. To fall, to fly, to get up, to run, I don't know what. Not very pleasant things, never mind. But you cannot avoid it. You can only accelerate the development. Also, when you operate in this development, your relation to this to the development brings you a different feeling of the development, meaning even bad things seem to you as good. You accept them, you relate to them as good, and you experience them in your feeling as good.
2: We say that everything we're doing is to change our relation.
4: Yes.
2: So instead of getting stuck with a certain relation, I do it in, except for blocks, to do it constantly.
4: I'm telling you, come here when you feel bad, or if you want to rush yourself, come here, start working here at the center, go into the kitchen, ask. I don't know if they will let you. Many people want it. Oh, okay, so come to the kitchen to work. Come here to clean something, to fix something, organize something, do something on the internet. Never mind. Do some work and you'll see how much quicker you come out of it. The more the work is with your hands, with your physical body, not with a spiritual effort, like writing, translating, then it is easier. This is very good. If we, each of us could be given such work abundantly, physical work. There's a reason. You got it for no reason? Yes, the kitchen.
2: Let's say we're in Bistol, and every time you take a bigger microscope and see that the group is an Ein Sof, but never attains the true essence of things.
4: I don't understand. Your demand, you're asking this, why does it take so long? That's the question, right?
2: No, the question is, we learn about the Sfirot, we see how infinite it is, how it keeps growing. So could there be a state
4: You're asking this. If it's extended from Ein Sof, from infinity, it should take infinite time, right? So, look, I'll tell you about the matter of time. Everything has an end. Scientists, too, say that this world exists, what, 20 billion years or something? I don't know what they think. Oh, they're saying something else already? Never mind, I don't care. It's totally unimportant. Now, how many time has man existed? 1 million years? How long has the point and heart in man's body existed? 5,700 years since the first time it was revealed in a man. Since Abraham, it's 3,700 years, etc. You see that the development is very slow, but the more we are approaching the end of correction, the development is accelerating exponentially. I don't know how to say it in Hebrew. The acceleration, I don't know. But it progresses not in a linear way, but like this. We see how over the past 20th century, the world has advanced like it didn't advance for 2,000 years. And what happened in 100 years? And today, we'll advance in 10 years like, I don't know, like the previous 2,000 years, etc. So that thing is... Now, but still, that thing takes a long time. Because our general structure is so complicated, we don't know it. We don't understand that we incorporate, that we contain an endless vessel, each of us, in which there's only one dot that's mine. The rest of the dots are not mine. It's from the rest of Malchut of Ein Sof. And the rest of the dots I have to add to myself in order to bestow, to absorb them within me, to know them like I don't even know my own dot, to relinquish it and connect with everyone, with all the other dots, and build a vessel out of it. With that vessel, to turn to the Creator, begin to copulate with Him in order to bestow. In short, these are very, very slow operations. Not because they're slow in and of themselves. The corrections are very quick. Billions of operations, if you can put it this way, every second. There's no number to the operations and there's no time, so I can't tell you. I'm just throwing numbers so you would understand. But even though it's billions every second, you know, it's like a computer. Even though it does so many operations per second, we still sometimes have to wait and wait until you want to, you want to drink information from someplace to inhale it. So you sometimes have to wait for half an hour until it comes to your tiny wire from some big data bank. So the same goes for us. So it seems to us like we're standing still. We are advancing very, very quickly. I'm telling you, more than in corporeality. As much as there are changes each day in corporeality, in spirituality, it's far more than that. And compared to the millions and billions of years that we've evolved previously through all the degrees of still vegetative, animate, and speaking, and now in spirituality, our pace is now at such acceleration that you will see how in a year or two what will change in the world. I don't think that so quickly they'll stop turning our tables in the malls. The steel doesn't change, but we will change.
5: I can't understand the question.
4: When we come to the general correction, and a person finally receives his true vessel that is connected to all these other parts that seemed to him before as external parts that are in all the people. They begin to be felt in him, that they are actually his parts, his own parts, and he is accumulating them together. And from that accumulation, it creates one big vessel in which he feels the Creator to the fullest. He makes a coupling by striking with the Creator, Malchut with the light. It's the created being with the Creator. So he makes a coupling by striking with the Creator. The striking is only with respect to the will to receive or a person, so it's not in order to receive, so it's in order to bestow. He doesn't strike the Creator, God forbid. It's not the way we speak in words, that Malchut strikes the light. It sends it back. It strikes its own desire, wanting to enjoy directly. So a person begins to absorb the Creator within him, who he is, what he is. It's as if he begins to swallow him to the extent that he becomes similar to him. So inside Malchut of Ein Sof, what happens later is after the created being and the Creator become united as one without any difference between them, there we can't talk about it. It is said that there is a way that there the infinite way actually begins, infinite. Because for us now Ein Sof, no end, means that there is no limitation on our part on the reception of the Creator within us, on adhesion with Him. So we have no limitation on our part. We're talking about the limitation. There's no limitation that puts an end. But afterwards, when our vessel is without any limitations, then we move into this infinite movement. We move into the Creator more and more and more. There it's already... Okay.
2: Let's share impressions from the lesson. What from it are we taking to implement in the 10?
4: We learn how much the deficiency for spirituality is the most important thing to tend to. We begin by having a desire that the Creator awakened in us, a point in the heart. Even though it's not the cleanest and most corrected, that's where we start. And from lo lishma, we come to lishma. From not for her sake, we come to for her sake. In the beginning, we want reward in this world in order to receive. And then gradually, through the study, through the persistence, we develop our desire, our deficiency becomes more and more toward bestowal until we develop a real deficiency that this is all we want. That I prefer to die than to live. And in the end, as we saw, we have to develop an infinite desire, deficiency, so we can receive the infinite filling that the Creator wants to give us.
2: The will to receive has a lot of tricks. How to reject that need? It tells itself that when it wants, it'll do it later. There'll be special conditions and all kinds of other stories. It's all obviously a lie. But just to reject the effort. The main thing is not to run away. The difference between righteous and the wicked is that the righteous doesn't despair and does hope to reach the need for vessels of bestowal.
4: Right. We get a gift once, which is the point in the heart. which is a special desire that cannot develop unless in a special environment and with the help of the light. And the next time we get a gift is to receive the intention to bestow. And therefore, it's not really perceived, certainly not in the sacred steel that wants to keep you still. I've described it in a very interesting way, of nothing changes. And that's why the point in the heart is very special and needs special treatment. And mainly, it needs the light to constantly shine and accelerate its development.
2: And the light that speeds up our development is from the exertion that we build the vessels and come closer to the Creator.
4: Yes, I heard how we receive the first screen. I've said we need two desires, meaning, on one hand, I prefer to die than to live with respect to this world, where I have nothing. I don't need it, and I am lovesick toward godliness. That's it.
2: I also was inspired by the article about the righteous and the wicked, that the wicked feels that he's not answered and not answered, and because he leaves, he's wicked, and the righteous is happy of this state, such a state. And there exactly is where he asks. That's what you need to ask for. And there was another strong thing that Rav said, the expression on how the still relates to the animate. He says the still can't hold onto my earth.
4: This is why he has to grow. But there's also the matter that the still and vegetative in each degree can't understand the other degree. In general, people don't understand each other. Each one is in a different place. We can't understand one another. And there was an interesting story with Rav, what a process he went through and how much deficiency he had when he was searching for the truth. And he wasn't satisfied anywhere until... It's a matter of a person prefers to die than to live, as you said.
2: And you can't stop the development. You need to step on the still of holiness and to grow. I was also inspired by that. We need to ask for the addition, like he said. In spirituality, there are no changes, only additions. The addition is the intention.
4: We'll move to the next part of the lesson, and before that, we'll sing a song together.

0: Shalom, חברים יקרים.
1: Hello, dear friends. We have the privilege of studying the study of the Ten Sefirot now. Let's begin with an intention that we heard in the lesson today. It will help us prepare our intentions correctly. We heard from Rav this: what can I do? Only bring a very big flashlight, that the more it shines on this huge molecule, the more it will develop. And lighting the flashlight and increasing the light, I can do this only by studying Kabbalah. That's it. We have no other engagement in this whole thing. No other engagement, only to increase the light where the flashlight shines on this structure of the soul, to add to it another drop and another drop of labor. So, beloved friends, let's hear Rav's lesson. We'll continue learning about the restriction, which is the first independent act of the created being. Let's do it together with an intention to draw light, and then we will open it together.
2: We are going to read from the answers to the topics. Answers for the meaning of the words. Starting from 41. Let's watch the lesson. Is there anything from the internet? Good. Yeah.
1: We read here that it's actually when the light of chassadim fills the vessel, an independent desire awakens. It's not clear. In phase 2 and 3, it fills it with light of chassadim, a quality of the soul, and suddenly it becomes an independent desire.
2: No, in phase 2 and 3, there is no independent desire. There, the development is in response even against the Creator. It doesn't want to receive. It's also planned. It came from the Creator. Because if I want you to enjoy, I must be concerned about two things. That what I'm giving will be, in my eyes, the best possible thing. And what I give should also be, in your eyes, the best possible thing. So it can be that I will give you the light of Ein Sof, that I think that's the best thing, but you don't know anything about it. And you enjoy as if you live. It's as if a cell that lives, it has some kind of metabolism or something, and it lives. It lives, it feels, it understands, it suffers, it's happy, it's what? What does it mean, lives? Where is that

0: absorb and feel him, that it will be his friend, his partner, equal to him. If it was defined as a goal, so the light isn't concerned of itself, but only to the desire, how to develop it. And the desire must be on every stage more and more, if not to resemble the Creator, so to understand Him more, to be better, to be incorporated of all kinds of discernments, to understand those different discernments, the contradicting discernments. That's why we see in these stages expanding and distancing and then coming closer, and that are supposedly opposite actions, but specifically those opposite actions in all of creations contribute to attaining the goal. Just the fact that you stand in this world with your two legs, he stood on Mount Olives, he can reach with his head to the heavens. Otherwise, it's impossible. So the process of development of the created being starts from this world. Well, let's see. Well, let's go to a few definitions.
1: We're moving to question number 41. Question, what is a circle? Again, question number 41, what is a circle? Circle, if there is no distinction of above or below between the four phases in the will to receive, it's regarded as a circle.
0: Just as we drew here, there's no up or down. You can turn the circle in any way that the other parts will be up or down. If this or this or this, doesn't matter what. If you turn it around, so it doesn't matter. The discernments between the circles is external and internal, meaning that this is the reason and this is the result of it. That's the only discernment, meaning that's why in the circles there's no time, only cause and effect. For now, we don't need to learn line. Next.
1: We didn't finish the...
0: So please,
1: let's read again. Circle. If there's no discernment of above and below among the four phases of the will to receive, it is regarded as a circle. Like an image of a corporeal circle where there's no discernment of up or down. Because of that, the four phases are regarded as four concentric circles, one inside the other, where it is impossible to distinguish from them up or down.
0: He calls it sphere circles. Why? Because it doesn't matter which way you turn it. It's more than three lines that width, depth, and height. So we can't imagine anything else, but that's how we're built. So he says, imagine that from all sides you possibly can, that each are equal. Well?
2: No, Meir, Meir.
0: Quick.
1: Question number 14. What is expansion? Light that stems from the emanator to the emanated being is called expansion of light.
0: Meaning, who determines that the light expanded? The emanated being, that in his vessels the light is revealed and revealed in different forms. Supposedly distances himself from the form of the emanator and gets more and more forms that resemble a created being. That is called that the light expands inside the emanated being.

0: It's not like if we pour milk into the cup and the cup fills and the milk fills the cup. There is no such thing in spirituality. In spirituality, if the light enters the vessel, it doesn't enter the vessel. The vessel changes itself and reveals the light. The light was there to begin with, just not felt. The vessel starts feeling it more and more and more and more, and then discovers the light that is in there more and more and more and more. The vessel makes the action and discovers the light. And the revelation, you know what, like today there's no such thing as there used to be, the old photos that it was on paper and you dipped it in some chemical liquid, and gradually the picture starts being clarified before you. That's called expansion. That gradually it wasn't revealed and it starts revealing itself. Who does that? The vessel that changes discovers a light in it.
1: Okay.
0: If the light works on the vessel, so we usually say that the vessel is the female. If the vessel reveals the light, so we say it's a male. Supposedly, who's the one determining? Who's controlling the development? So then you can say that a vessel can be either a male or a female, malchut. We call it her. Why? Because she does everything and changes everything. But when we speak about malchut, we usually use female. So don't get confused in the differences. But the light that expands, it doesn't expand. It's in complete rest. Stillness. The vessel reveals it, so the revelation of the light more and more and more. You know, you have a line of lights that each one lights up after the other. So the electricity goes through them and they light? No. Each one of them reveals the electricity in it. Clear? Not so much.
2: It's written here.
0: So please.
2: Let's read it again. Expansion. Light that stems from the emanator to the emanated being is called expansion of light. But in fact, the upper light is not affected by it. It is like lighting one candle from another, where the first is not lessened. It is called so because of the reception of the emanated being.
0: Why is that important? To understand that everything depends on the vessels, and not to expect the light to do any action. It's in complete rest. Next.
2: We're moving to question 69. Question 69. What are the four phases in the will to receive? First, the light from the emanator expands as light of Chokhmah, which is the general vitality that belongs to that emanated being. Inside it, there is phase one in the will to receive called the first expansion, or phase one. Afterwards, the light, the will to bestow, intensifies in that light, and the intensification of that light draws light of chasadim from the emanator. This is called the first intensification, or phase two. Afterwards, that light of chasadim expands a great expansion, namely with the illumination of chokhmah. This is called the second expansion, or phase three. After that, the will to receive that is included in the light from the first expansion intensifies and completes the measure of the will to receive. This is called the second intensification or phase four.
1: Kid.
0: Yeah.
2: You said before that the male and the female, the vessel can be male and female. Can you repeat that?
0: No, I don't want to confuse you. The first expansion comes from the emanator directly. It's called phase one. The first overcoming is phase two. The second expansion, supposedly on behalf of the created being, that's phase three. And the second overcoming is from the created being, from phase four. And then you have two expansions and two overcomings. The first expansion is Yud, because still the light is in complete control. So the second is an extended Yud, and it's a Vav. If the first expansion is Hey, so the second, we also, for now, call it Hey, because in the four phases of direct light, we don't perform any actions on behalf of the created being. It's still before the first restriction. It's the light bestowing into the desire in order to develop it until its first point of independence, where it feels shame. Here there's already shame and restriction.
1: Good. No.
0: Yep.
2: I still don't understand. I heard you say before that expansion is like a male. I'm just trying to understand it.
0: That's something else. The expansion is like a male, that I said if it was caused by the vessel. We call the vessel as a male, a type of a male. If the work works on the vessel, so we talk about the vessel as a female. It can be a big she or he. So that's how it comes up. But it doesn't have anything to do with the expanding and overcoming. You're taking what I said into a different place. I didn't mean that. You understand that or not? No, so let go.
2: What is light that is in complete rest and also expands? What does it mean?
0: I just gave examples on the lights that turn on and all those things. The light doesn't expand. The vessel reveals it. The vessel is revealed by the light. The vessel either receives the light or not. The vessel changes. And by the vessel changing, these changes reveal the lights in different ways every time. That the light itself, there isn't. The light is the inspiration of the vessel towards something. Yeah.
2: A joint question from Pardesi and Israel Adi. Why do we write with the kuf and not with the hey?
0: It's in order to not use the creator's official name in disregarding it, because it's the relation of the created being towards the creator towards the created being. When we actually write it, it doesn't mean anything. I even saw it once in a church in Europe. You walk into a church and you see that you walk into some circle. I saw it a few places. And you see, or you suddenly see a Jewish star, or Yud Hei Vav Hei. I saw it in many places in Europe. I don't go inside, but from the outside you can recognize it. What does that mean? Because it's the Creator's relation towards a created being. Yud-Hei Vav-Hei. Meaning that's accepted around the world, that that's a Creator's relation to the created being before, created beings before everything. This is how the light works on us, bestows on us. And because Kabbalists relate a lot of forces to that, and power and greatness, and it's the Creator's relation towards the created being. There are no words to express it. So that's why they don't want to use the actual name and disregarding it. That you don't understand it. Only in the end of corrections it will all be revealed, the Savaya. That's why it's a custom not to actually write the actual letters down, but to use other forms, that you change them a bit, that you hint about it. And we do that too. Even though for the studies, if you write Yud Hei Vav Hei and you start using it in gematria and all kinds of things, so you're, if you use a sidur, we use it. But the name that awakens in us, the Creator's relation to the created beings, we have a lot of respect towards it and greatness.
1: What? Again.
0: More? Yeah.
2: If expansion is revelation of the light from the perspective of the vessel, what does it mean, expansion from the perspective of the emanator?
0: It's expansion on behalf of the emanator, because that's the light that he emanates. He builds the vessels. Here, there's still... the light isn't revealed on behalf of the vessel, but on behalf of the light. The vessel still didn't do any action here of its own will. None. Phase one doesn't know what she's doing, phase two and three, and phase four. It's still development, but without awareness. We are done with this lesson.
2: Yeah, let's move to questions and scrutinies. We heard about expansion, intensification. We heard about what comes from the light, what comes from the vessel. Let's bring up questions. You can ask in the Ravut system. Abraham.
0: Thank you. I'd like to start with the way Rav ended, that he says that the light makes the vessels, all the discernments. So why did he still say that there's an overcoming? Also, the first and second overcoming, what is it if it all comes from the light?
2: The vessel feels impressed by the light, and it reacts to the light. It's still not the free choice of the emanated being. It's not an independent action, but out of the pressures, like we see in physics or other systems, where matter begins a certain way to pressure applied to it. So in the four phases of direct light, it's all, as Hobbes says, unconscious evolution, where the vessel has to react according to how the light operates on it.
0: So why is it called overcoming if it's under the pressure of the light on the vessel? So what's the overcoming? It all came from the light. Why is it called overcoming? It sounds like something from the vessel.
2: Yeah, it's intensification, but it's a reaction to the light. It's not a result of the vessel being independent and separate from the light. It's still within the operations of the light. We look without free choice, like a person in our world. When he is pressed, he does something, but it doesn't mean he's independent or that he has choice. but it's all stages toward building independence.
0: Maybe we can read 69. That's where he explains that the overcoming is in the light, the quality of bestowal over the quality of reception. But as Yuli said, in the four phases of direct light, you can't say that there's a real created being yet doing anything. We say that the lights and vessels cascade together. That's why it's called four phases of direct light, of the direct light. That's how the light cascades and builds the vessel. So the fact that we say that in phase one there was already a will to receive created, that's right. But there's still no independence. It's still completely dependent on the light, and that's how it is the whole way. But there are two discernments in this expansion of the light from above downward in building the vessel. One is that the light of Chochmah expands, that is the purpose of creation. Two is that the light overcomes on behalf of the correction of the desire, which is the light of mercy. Let's read 69, and then we can clarify it. It's in... Yeah, so 69, what are the four phases in the will to receive? What are the four phases in the will to receive? The answer...
2: Right, so he writes, first, the light from the emanator expands as light of Chokhmah, which is the general vitality that belongs to that emanated being. Inside it, there is phase one in the will to receive, called the first expansion, or phase one. Afterwards, the will to bestow intensifies in that light, and the intensification of that light draws light of chasadim from the emanator.
0: Again, he says, then it overcomes. The will to bestow intensifies in the light. We say that the vessel overcomes, but it's still not the vessel. But in the light, the quality of bestow intensifies, that the root makes phase one feel that it wants to bestow. It so comes on behalf of the light. The light overcomes in the quality of bestow. The intensification of that desire extends the light of chasadim from the emanator.
2: So the intensification is also a planned operation by the Creator. The Creator planned it this way, that the Kli would intensify. It's not the Kli intensifies by itself, the light plan that it would intensify. All the operations in the four phases of direct light are pre-planned by the Creator. This is called the first, and the intensification of that light draws light of chasadim from the emanator. This is called the first intensification, or phase two. Afterwards, that light of chasadim expands a great expansion, namely with illumination of Chokhmah. This is called the second expansion, or phase three. After that, the will to receive that is included in the light from the first expansion intensifies and completes the measure of the will to receive. This is called the second intensification, or phase four, meaning the vessel has already developed a yearning for the light.
0: Yes, Rachamim.
2: Why did shame engender restriction, and the restriction engendered the screen, and the screen engendered reflected light?
0: We heard from Rav that the shame is a creation on its own right. That topic is very exalted. Later on, we'll read about the shame. But the shame is what really awakens the vessel to do all the actions. It's the strongest force in reality. It's a creation on its own right. It's when the vessel knows the host standing against them. He knows the nature of bestowal. And as we learned in one of the previous lessons, he reaches a recognition that he wants to be like him, adhere to him. Nobody forces him to restrict itself. But this desire to come closer to the Creator, to adhere to Him. That's what awakens him to do all the other actions, restrictions, screen, reflected light, and so on.
2: Therefore, as you said, it's not the shame that created the restriction, but the decoration. The shame did not generate the restriction. The reason for the restriction is called kishur decoration. Came up in his simple will, as Thierry says. French.
0: Thank you for the lesson. Sometimes we learn that the second phase is already independent, that it chose to receive the light. Sorry, maybe you said phase four. Yeah, phase four is the second overcoming. But here Rav said that all four phases, even phase four, is only the expansion of the light. So what are these two states?
2: So let's look at definition number 14.
1: Mai hitpashtut. Omer lanu kach,
2: what is expansion? Bala Sulam says this. Light that stems from the emanator to the emanated being is called expansion of light. But in fact, the upper light is not affected by that. It is like lighting one candle from another, where the first is not lessened. It is called so because of the reception of the emanated being. Again, what is expansion? Light that comes from the emanator to the emanated being is called expansion of light. But in fact, the upper light is not affected by that. It is like lighting one candle from another, where the first is not lessened. It is called so because of the reception of the emanated being. Today, Rav gave two examples of that. He said, it's not like a glass of milk where you pour the milk into it. Rather, the vessel is impressed and discovers the light within it. He gave an example. It's like lights that are connected in a line. So it's not like the current suddenly flows there. It might have flowed before, but there is a vessel that reveals it, and that's the lamp that translates the electricity into photons, so you see it. So you always relate to it from the perspective of the vessel, not from the perspective of the light. Any impression, the light too, let's look at the definition of light and vessel. So that's definition number one. What is light? Everything in the world that exists as existence from absence, which is everything but the substance of the vessels, meaning besides the will to receive that is impressed by the light. The light itself is existence from existence. There's nothing new in it. So you can't say about the light anything unless it comes through the impression of the vessels. What is light and vessels? Question number two. The will to receive in the emanated being is called vessel, and the abundance that he receives is called light. So even in the four phases of direct light, where we talk about expansion, intensification, etc., these are operations of the light on the vessel, and it speaks from the perspective of the impression of the vessel from the light that operates on it. This is always a perspective. You have two elements, light and vessel. The only thing that changes is the vessel. The light doesn't change. We're used to saying the lights operate on us, right? We learn that lights, surrounding lights, operate on us. It's as if the light does operate. It does something. No. We are impressed from the perspective of the vessel, impressed by something unknown, and when we discover it or part of it, we call it light, the abundance that is revealed in the vessel. And how does it happen? In the first restriction, with a new vessel called a screen and reflected light. Through the reaction of the vessel to the light, it studies it, calls it by names, gives it all kinds of appellations. By your actions, we know you. Only the created being who is equal to the Creator can give names to the light. Before that, you cannot name the light in any way because you have no vessel to receive it. So the vessel we're talking about is the intention to bestow. With it, we can give all kinds of names to the lights. But it's not like the light is like this. The light is a name of the vessel and how it's impressed by the light.
3: Yeah.
0: What expands in phase three, the light of Chassadim or the light of Chokhmah?
2: Phase three is light of Chassadim with illumination of Chokhmah. It's an expression of how phase two expresses itself. Phase four has parts in it as well. We also call phase two upper Gvura. It wants to choose bestowal, wants to intensify in the will to bestow on top of that life Chokhmah from phase four, because it's a continuation of phase one. And that's why we say that its essence is Chokhmah. So it wants to continue its operation, so action. She understands that in order to continue, she must receive, because the receiving is the purpose of creation. The Creator wants us to receive. So she engenders phase three, which is light of Chassadim, like her, with illumination of Chokhmah. We read in many places, this illumination of Chokhmah is needed in order to sustain the vessel. But one of the characteristics of phase three is that it doesn't have any intensification. Its rosh is phase two. It receives this rosh of illumination of Chokhmah in that of Chassadim from Bina.
0: So what's the difference between the light of Chassadim in phase two to the light of Chassadim in phase three?
2: It's called improvement of Chassadim in phase three. Light of Chassadim in phase two is a desire of Bina to be a giver. She wants to be like Ketel. It awakens in her in Aleph at the end of phase one. And then phase two notices, discerns. It's a new discernment in the light. This is why it's called four discernments in the direct light. Who discerns? The vessel that was created by the light. It calls the light by names. So phase two reveals something new. The light doesn't change. But she, because she now has a desire to be like the giver, she calls that light by the name light of Chassadim. Because her desire is now to be like the giver. It turns the light into light of Chassadim. It's the same light of Chokhmah that you have in phase one.
0: So what happens in phase three?
2: So there's always a question about it. Phase two is that of Chassadim, it's like Ketel. Why is it lower or farther than phase one? Because by nature, if she's light of Chassadim and Ketel is bestowal, phase two should have been closer to the Ketel, right? The answer is, because phase two is phase one that wants to be like Ketel. It's not like there's no light of Chokhmah in her. So Bina always has abundance. There's no lack in it. But she wants to be like the giver. And this is why light of Chassadim is revealed in her. Then there is the question, how will she bestow? What will she bestow? To whom will she bestow? Because the Creator doesn't need anything from her. There's only the Creator and the created being. The Creator doesn't need her bestowal. He created the will to receive. He didn't create the will to bestow. The will to bestow is His quality. Then Bina says, so in order to do good to him, I will receive from him. Or you could put it differently. Bina wants to really be similar. Faith wants to be similar to Keter and asks herself, what did Keter do? How did he realize his will to his desire to bestow? He created the will to receive. Can I create the will to receive? No. I'm the created being. I cannot create the will to receive. But I can use this will to receive, which I have from phase one. The minute she uses the will to receive, because the light of Chasadim controls her, because she wants to bestow, this is called a new discernment. She discovers in her desire a new discernment, using the will to receive because of her desire to bestow. This is why it's called expansion. Phase two is intensification or overcoming. The light of Chasadim overcomes the light of Chokhmah. In phase two, you have an expression of the light of Chasadim by using the will to receive. This is why it's called the second expansion.
0: So the actual expansion increases the light of Chasadim?
2: Yes, it's a higher expression of the light of Chasadim. This is why it's called improvement of Chasadim. Afterwards, we see it in the world of Atzilut, the difference between Yesut and Abba Ve'ima. There are many discernments in this. The fact that we can use that of Chokhmah is always called a higher level of Chasadim. Yes, Avi.
1: תנו לו מיקרופון רגע, אם אפשר, תודה. לא, לא, זה של המיקוד, מאחוריך. מאחוריך, אבי.
3: אפשר לקרוא על זה עוד, על ההתפשטות וההתגברות טקסט קצר.
0: We can also read more about the expansion and inner light.
1: עמוד?
3: עמוד ה', אור פנימי, חלק א', פרק
0: א', inner light,
3: טור ב', למטה,
0: chapter 1,
1: עמוד ה', באור פנימי,
3: טור ב', פסקה אחרונה,
2: inner light,
0: yes, so here the four phases were clarified that must exist in every created being. That the first expansion is called Chokhmah, the second phase is called the first overcoming or Bina, phase three is called the second expansion or Zeranpin, phase four is called the second overcoming or Malchut. The two expansions are considered male because they are the abundance that extends from the emanator, because the first expansion is the abundance of the light of Chokhmah, and the second expansion is the abundance of the light of Chasadim, and the two overcomings are the two females, because they are the awakening of the created being and the overcoming of the desire on its own. That the first overcoming is the awakening in the emanated being for the will to bestow, that became the root for the light of Chasadim. And the second overcoming, the awakening of the emanated being after the will to receive, that became the vessel of reception in the Partsuf and all the wholeness. And that is called phase four.
2: So we see that there are many discernments here. Our time is up, regrettably. But pay attention that intensification and expansion are the root of many discernments later in the world. So we should study it more and more. Bar HaSulam says that the terms, we have to, as if put them in a box. It's true, we need it for the surrounding light, but we have to try as much as possible to understand these terms. So if today we understood something more about expansion and departure, and by this we want the light to correct us, so we really attain this, then we did our bit. And we are in announcements. Dear friends, we're delighted to invite you to a special unity convention from the 14th to the 16th of August. We'll get together physically in a rural area in Lithuania. We'll have lessons, YH's cultural evenings, and build the Kabbalah students community in Lithuania. register in the link right now on the screen. And on August 16, we will get together for a special unity event in Prague, Czech Republic, with lessons, a YH, and a festive meal. It's an open event for veterans and beginners. Yeah, register in the link that's now on the screen, and let's end with a song.

0: חברים יקרים, בחלק הראשון נלמד שיעור של
1: Dear friends, in the first part we'll learn a lesson from with Rav from August 2002. It's based on the article "What is the gift that a person asks of the Creator?" You can find it in Rabash, writings of Rabash, Volume 1. We'll read the article in the 10. We have 36 minutes. What is the gift that a person asks of the Creator?
0: Hosha avdecha ata elokai samech samech nefesh avdecha tna uzcha leavdecha.
1: It is written in the Zohar, "My God, save your servant, delight the soul of your servant, give your strength to your servant." Three times did David become a servant in this praise, corresponding to the three times that the authors of the Mishnah established that men should be a servant in prayer. In the first blessings, he should be as a servant who praises the teacher. In the middle ones, he is a servant who asks for a gift from his teacher. In the last blessings, he is as a servant who thanks his teacher for the gift he has received from him. And he walks away. We should understand why they compare man's prayer to a servant receiving a gift from his teacher and not to charity or other things. What does this teach us in the work? It is known that from the Creator two things come to us directly. One, the light. Two, the kli to receive the light. One, we learned that the purpose of creation is his will to do good to his creations. It follows that the Creator wanted to do good to the creatures even without an awakening from the lower ones. For there were still no creatures in the world from whom to receive awakening. This is regarded as the light coming from the Creator without any involvement of the lower one. Two, the Creator created existence from absence, a kli, a vessel called desire and yearning to receive the light and pleasure. This means that what we see is as in "by your actions we know you," meaning that we speak only of what we see that exists in the nature of creation. We see that it is impossible to enjoy anything, whatever it is, unless there is a yearning for it. For this reason, we learned that from the perspective of the light that created this vessel, called will to receive, it underwent four discernments, four phases, meaning four stages until the will to receive acquired the complete form of yearning. After the light created the vessel, this vessel received the delight and pleasure that he wished to give. These two above mentioned things, the light and the vessel, pertain to the Creator. And we learn in this respect that there was complete perfection and there is nothing to add to this. However, afterwards, something new was born, which we attribute to the creature and not to the Creator. In other words, we attribute the matter of giving to the Creator, who is the giver, for his desire is to do good to his creations, which is to give abundance to the creatures and receive nothing from them. Yet afterward, later, something new was made, as written in the study of Ten Sefirot, that the first receiver, called Malchut of Ensof, craved a decoration, called decoration at the point of desire. to have equivalence of form called adhesion. For this reason, the restriction was made, meaning that she diminished her will to receive on the vessel called the will to receive. Hence, the light departed. And Malchut invented a new vessel called the will to bestow, meaning not to receive the light and pleasure according to the level of the yearning for the light, but according to the level of her desire to bestow. This means that Malchut calculated how many percent of the abundance she could receive with the aim to bestow on the part she would receive in order to receive. If she were to receive, she would not receive. It follows that we attribute this vessel, which the lower one gives, to the lower one. Since the vessels of the upper one, which the upper one has made in order for the lower one to be able to enjoy the light, is only the will to receive. And that vessel will never be revoked, because what the Creator has created must always exist. However, the lower one
2: can add to the Kli of the Creator, as it's written, which God has created to do. This means that God has created the Kli called desire to receive pleasure, and man must add to it a correction called the intention to bestow. As was said above, that Malchut of Ensof decorated herself at the point of desire. This means that her decoration was in that she placed on the will to receive the aim to bestow. There, in Malchut of Ensof, was only the root, and from her it extended to the lower ones, that it is forbidden to receive, following the rule, a desire in the upper one becomes a binding law in the lower one. It extended from this discernment until the Sitra Acha was born, the opposite of Kedusha. In Kedusha, there's only a desire to bestow, which is Dvekut. But those who want to receive in order to receive become removed and separated from the life of lives. For this reason, they said in the Zohar, the wicked in their lives are called dead. And said the verse, the grace of the nations is a sin. About the wicked, all the good that they do for themselves. It therefore follows that Creator gives two things directly to the creatures. One, the delight and pleasure.

0: 2. The desire to yearn for pleasures. However, unpleasantness called shame extends directly, indirectly from the Creator. That is, the Creator wants the lower one to receive delight and not suffering. But indirectly, meaning that the upper one, the giver, does not want the lower one to feel shame upon reception of the delight. This is why the correction of the Tzimtzum was made. Because of the Tzimtzum, the abundance does not come to the Kelim that the Creator has made, unless the creature has placed a correction of the intention to bestow on the Kli. If a person does not have this Kli, he remains in the dark without light. And the name, the good who does good, is hidden from him, because he does not have the right Kelim for reception of the abundance, which is called equivalence of form. It follows that the whole novelty that was made after the Tzimtzum is that only the aim to bestow is missing. But the two discernments that extended prior to the Tzimtzum did not change. In other words, in the first Prina, which is his desire to do good, there was no change. And after the Tzimtzum, he still wants to impart delight and pleasure. In the second Prina, which is the will to receive, there is also no change. It is as we learn that there are no changes in spirituality, but only additions. It follows that after the Tzimtzum, it is impossible to receive any upper abundance unless we add to the will to receive the aim to bestow. This is all our work in Torah and Mitzvot, to be rewarded with vessels of bestowal.
1: Our sages said about this, I have created the evil inclination, I have created the spice of Torah. It is known that the will to receive is called evil inclination, because it causes remoteness from the Creator, since it is in disparity of form from the Creator. And the Creator aims to bestow, whereas the evil inclination wants only to receive. For this reason, all the delight and pleasure in the thought of creation is hidden from it. However, how can we obtain these vessels, since this is against our nature? The answer is that this is why we were given Torah and commandments, through which we can obtain these vessels. Yet why are not everyone awarded with vessels of bestowal through Torah and commandments? The reason is that there is no light without a Kli. It follows that if a person does not know for certain that all we need are only those vessels, he still does not have real vessels. In other words, he does not have a need for these vessels. It follows that the light in Torah and Mitzvot, which can assist a person to attain in these vessels, but he does not have a real need to be given these vessels. Now, if we look a little deeper in and thoroughly examine those who observe Torah and commandments, whether they want to be given vessels of bestowal and to give in return the will to receive, the vast majority of the workers will say that they pass on this. Instead, they want to observe Torah and commandments in order to receive. It follows that they have no need for vessels of bestowal. For this reason, how can they say that the Torah and commandments they labor in should give them a reward for which they have no need? On the contrary, they are afraid lest they will lose the vessel of reception called self-love. This is, as Maimonides says, our sages said, one should always engage in Torah, even if lo lishma, not for her sake. Since from lo lishma he will come to lishma. Therefore, when teaching little ones, women, and uneducated people, they are taught to work only out of fear and in order to receive reward. Until they gain knowledge and acquire much wisdom, they are taught that secret little by little and are accustomed to the matter calmly until they attain him and serve him with love. It therefore follows that one should yearn to obtain vessels of bestowal. Although he sees that the will to receive disagrees with it, meaning that it does not let him pray that the Creator will give him these vessels, for that too one must pray to the Creator to give him a desire to understand the necessity that there is in these vessels. He asks the Creator to have the strength to overcome the desire of the body, which wants to remain specifically in vessels of reception. Moreover, when he sees that a desire can emerge from this thing, that the person will later want to come to vessels of bestowal, he promptly feels this and begins to instantaneously resist. However, a person does not come easily into seeing that he cannot work in order to bestow. Instead, a person thinks that now he still does not have the desire to bestow. But whenever he wants to work in order to bestow, the choice is in his hands, meaning he will be able to work in order to bestow. The awareness that he thinks he has calms him down, so as not to be impressed by the fact that he is not engaging in work of bestowal, since whenever he chooses, he will be able to. For this reason, he is not worried about this.
0: However, the truth is that this is not within man's power, as it is against human nature. Our sages said about this, man's inclination overcomes him every day. If the Creator does not help him, he will not overcome it. However, in order to receive help, a person must see and exert to have a need for his help. This is why it was said, he who comes to purify, then the Creator helps him. We asked, why does man have to begin the work and only then the Creator helps him? Why does the Creator not give him this strength right away? Meaning that even if a person does not ask for help, the Creator will help him as soon as he begins the work of the Creator. According to the rule that there is no light without a kli, a person must begin. When a person sees that he cannot, he has a need for the Creator's help. Therefore, specifically when one has begun the work,

0: many times to help him, but received no help at all. A person escapes the campaign and says that this work is not for him. Indeed, precisely in this place where he has resolved that this is difficult for him alone and only the Creator can help, a person must trust the Creator that He will help him. However, this still does not complete the kli, meaning the need for his help. Each time he asks for help, although he still does not feel his help, we must believe above reason that the Creator does help, but that we still do not need to see in order to reveal the real need for this. According to the above, we should interpret that the verse, "For the ways of the Lord are straight, the righteous walk in it, and the wicked fail in them." This means that precisely at this point, when a person comes to a resolution that it's not within man's power to obtain vessels of bestowal, because he sees that not a single organ in his body agrees to this, now he has arrived at the point of truth. Now he should make an honest prayer for the Creator to help him. Certainly, he will receive the help from the Creator, who sits and waits for man to give him the kli, meaning the need for it. It is precisely here that a person escapes from that state, and precisely here where the help can come to him. Yet he escapes the campaign. And for this, he is called a criminal. Yet, the righteous does not despair because specifically now he is rewarded with vessels of bestowal. It follows that in the same place where the righteous walk, meaning receive an ascent in degree, in that very same place, the wicked fail. Precisely in this place where they should receive help, they fail and escape the campaign.
1: Follows from all the above that men should ask for the Creator's giving, meaning that the Creator will give him as a gift the vessels of bestowal, just as He has given him the vessel called will to receive. In other words, on the one hand, we say that the Creator has given the vessel and the light, meaning both the desire and the yearning to receive the pleasure, as well as the pleasure. And only the addition to the vessel, which is the will to bestow, we attribute to the creature, as it is written, which God has created to do. Which has created refers to the will to receive, called created, which is something made existence from absence, called creation. On this, men should place the aim to bestow, meaning that this really does belong to the creatures and not to the Creator. However, the truth is that the Creator should give even this vessel called addition. And when we say that this pertains to the creatures, it means that men should ask the Creator to give him this vessel called intention to bestow. That is, only the lack, his lack of desire to bestow, is what the lower one should exert to have. But regarding the will to receive, it cannot be said that there is an awakening of the lower ones for this, because if the desire to receive still does not exist in the world, who would ask to be given a desire to want to receive pleasure? It is impossible to say that before a person is born, he wants something. This is why we say that the will to receive belongs entirely to the Creator. But afterwards, once the will to receive pleasure has been born, comes the time when a person feels that this will to receive

0: without additions, but as it came from nature, is bad, because he cannot receive real pleasures with this desire, but only as a thin light, which the Creator has given to the shells so they would not be cancelled. And when a person comes to this awareness, he receives a need to have the ability to aim to bestow. Before he has the need for this, he cannot be given the vessel, as was said, that there is no light without a vessel. And a vessel is called need and lack. And that lack is not apparent as such, unless he suffers torments and pains from needing this thing and not having it. Now, a regular lack is when a person sees that he does not have something and understands that he needs it. However, if he knows that he can live without it, it still cannot be said about him that he has a real lack. Since a real lack means that he knows that without the thing he lacks, it cannot go on living. And this is called a real need. It is likewise in the work. Many times a person knows, understands, and feels that he is lacking the desire to bestow. He asks the Creator to give him the ability to overcome the body called the will to receive. And he knows that he has already asked the Creator several times, but the Creator did not want to listen to him. And seeing that he still did not receive this strength from the Creator, puts him off, and he does not have the strength to ask the Creator once again to give him what he wants. Since he sees that the Creator is not listening to him, hence he can no longer pray to the Creator.
1: But in truth, we should say that a person does not have the real need for the Creator's help. The need that the person has, where he sees that he is unable to aim to bestow, is still not regarded as a real need. Rather, a real need means that he sees that if he doesn't have what he needs, he cannot exist in this world. This is regarded as a real need. For this reason, when a person realizes that unless he obtains the desire to bestow, he will be separated from Kedusha and he has no hope of ever achieving spirituality called Dvekut with the Creator. But he will be constantly immersed in self-love and have no chance of entering Kedusha. And he will remain in the Klipot. And this pains him, and he says, in that case, I am better off dead than alive. This is called a real need. Then, when a person prays that the Creator will grant him the vessels of bestowal, this is called a real need. And it is only this that we can attribute to the lower ones, meaning the lack, that he's lacking vessels of bestowal. This is called a kli, meaning a need. The filling for this, meaning the desire to bestow, belongs to the Creator. In other words, as the Creator has given the first kli, which is the will to receive, he also gives the kli called desire to bestow. The only difference between the first kli called will to receive and the kli called desire to bestow is that the first kli was without an awakening of the lower one. Since before he was born, who would ask? But afterwards, when the will to receive was born, he began to feel that the will to receive, what the will, what that will to receive is causing him. To the extent of the understanding of the need for vessels of bestowal, so does a person awaken to feel the need. And it is only the need for vessels of bestowal that we attribute to the creatures. Accordingly, we can interpret what we say and ask, "Grant me the treasure of a free gift." This is perplexing, since we need to serve the Creator not in order to receive reward, much less ask for a free gift. So why does it say, "Grant me the treasure of a free gift"? The meaning is, give us a free gift, grant me. That is, give us the gift of the vessel of bestowal, just as you have given us the kli of the will to receive. We're asking you, since we feel the need for the vessel of bestowal. And what are the vessels of bestowal? To be able to work for free without any reward, but rather that our work will be only in order to bestow. That is, in the first kli called will to receive, a person can only work for a reward. And this kli is called a new kli, a new creation that did not exist before he has created it. Now give us a kli, meaning a desire from your treasure. And what is it? The desire to bestow. This was also before he has created the will to receive, for the desire to bestow is the reason for the desire to receive. The desire to bestow is called existence from existence, and the will to receive is called existence from absence, since it is known that there is no will to receive in the Creator, because from whom would he receive? For this reason, we ask for the treasure of a free gift, meaning from your treasure. Since you have a desire to bestow, you give that desire for free. Give it to us, so we too can work for free, without receiving reward. By this we will understand what we asked. How can we ask the Creator to give us a free gift? The meaning is that we are asking the Creator to give us the ability to serve Him for free. In other words, the vessel of reception that a person receives is called a free gift. Thus, what is the gift that one should ask the Creator to give him? We asked, how can one ask for presents, since it is known that you can ask for charity? But a gift, who asks for gifts? Normally we give gifts to those we love.
0: The answer is that since a person wants to love the Creator, and since the will to receive is the obstructor, a person asks for this gift called vessels of bestowal, where through this gift that the will to receive, that he will receive from the Creator, a person will be rewarded with the love of the Creator and not with self-love. This is why it is called a gift, and this is what a person should ask. This is the meaning of what we asked. What gift should one ask of the Creator, which is permitted to ask, and on which our work in Torah and commandments stand, whereby observing them, we will receive a need for this request and understand that they are our lives and the length of our days. That need is what we are lacking, dvikut, adhesion with the Creator, called equivalence of form, by which we can adhere to the life of lives. And if we are not rewarded with adhesion and remain in self-love, we will be separated from the life of lives, which is the meaning of the wicked in their lives are called dead, due to the separation between them. And concerning the request for the gift, The main point is the need for the matter. And through Torah and commandments, we receive a need. And through the need, there is room to ask for this gift, regarded as Him giving us the vessel called desire to bestow upon the Creator. It is written about it, as I am for free, you are for free. In other words, a person should exert to work in order to bestow and not want to receive any reward. Although the Gemara interprets this differently, this too is implied there, as it is called adhesion. According to the above, we can interpret what we say in the blessing for the food, that even on Shabbat, when it is forbidden to speak of mundane matters, we ask the Creator, do not make us need the gift of flesh and blood. Such a prayer is suitable on weekdays when we ask for provision, but not on Shabbat. We should interpret that the request on Shabbat not to need the gift of flesh and blood refers to the vessels of flesh and blood, which flesh and blood use, namely vessels of reception. And they ask the Creator to help them not need to use their vessels, but the vessels of the Creator, which are vessels of bestowal. And on these vessels we ask of the Creator, for they are vessels of a free gift. Let's go to the lesson from August 7th, 2002.
1: We heard the article, What is the gift that a person asks of the Creator? Based on the Zohar. The truth is, the vessels of reception created by the Creator, and they don't change. However, in order for a man to use them correctly, meaning that by vessels of reception, he'll become similar to the act of bestowing, so the Creator helps him. He hides from the person his vessels of reception. He gives the person through the surrounding light the possibility to acquire a screen, an intention to bestow. To the extent that a person acquires an intention to bestow, the Creator reveals to him, releases to him his vessels of reception. And so, first the person acquires the intention to bestow, and then accordingly the Creator adds to him a will to receive. Then a person receives in order to bestow, which is exactly similar to the action of the Creator. This is basically the help that we get from above. On the one hand, there is concealment over the will to receive, and accordingly concealment of the Creator. And on the other hand, through the method of Kabbalah, the method of how to receive correctly in the vessels of reception, how to acquire a screen, and by the screen, by the intention to bestow, to then use the will to receive correctly. Then this means that the lights preceded the vessels. Who comes first? The Creator who created the vessel, the will to receive, and the person who wants to invert the will to receive in order to bestow, here the vessels precede the lights. Meaning that first we attain the screen and then we add the will to receive to it. And therefore darkness precedes light. If so, there are two things that extend from the Creator directly and indirectly. And our problem is only to work on the desire, the longing for the screen. Accordingly, the Creator will release to us a part of our will to receive, and then we can use it correctly. This is basically the gift that a person asks of the Creator, meaning not vessels of reception, because they're abundant, and a person and the Creator is interested in man receiving. The goal of creation is to benefit the created beings. But the intention, the screen, that's what we need to receive from the Creator, and the desire for that is what we need to have to reach the desire to make an act of bestowal, the intention to bestow. Screen, reflected light, doesn't matter how a person describes that. And the desire has to be complete, that meaning that I'm better off dead, so that if I don't attain the screen, the relation to the Creator, then this whole life, meaning in no way I would agree to continue my life, but only to receive the ability to bestow to the Creator. If a person comes to that, he receives it. Of course, that requires great labor. Why? Because although the Creator hid the will to receive, He hid the will to receive that is opposite Him, opposite feeling Him, the pleasure of feeling Him. But the beastly pleasure, the human corporeal pleasure of this world, He didn't hide. This is the minimal degree from which a person can rise, meaning what pleasures does a person need to ask to have a screen on as the first degree? You can't have no desire, no pleasure, no yearning to enjoy something. How can you ask for screens over what? The spiritual pleasures are hidden, the corporeal pleasures are revealed. Therefore, if on top of all corporeal pleasures, a person asks a screen, asks for a screen, that he nevertheless wants to resemble the Creator, to yearn to Him, to get closer to Him, this means that he acquires the first degree of Kedusha. Meaning to reach a state where on the one hand he has no pleasures in this world, that nothing attracts him compared to the Creator. That's one thing. That's on the one hand, on the one hand, the person feels in despair because there's nothing to fill him in this world. He just can't survive without something to revive his soul with. The soul, in this case, means vessels of reception. And he has nothing to enjoy, nothing to live for. He has no movement. He's in despair, in helplessness. On the other hand, there has to be an attraction to something, otherwise, why is he asking for a screen and correction? So on the other hand, there has to be a great yearning for the Creator. And these two datums, if a person acquires them in full, according to the data that is given to him, then he receives from above the first screen. On the one hand, I'm better off dead with respect to this world where I have nothing, I don't need it, and I am lovesick with respect to godliness. Along with that, there has to be faith and confidence that yes, he can receive the screen, and that screen comes from the Creator, and he can obligate the Creator to equip him with the screen. All of these elements, if they converge, if they gradually converge in the person. One time this is more, the other time that's less, and until they all converge into a single point. As we learn from the letter from page 70 and also the letter from page 64, that the person, his action, and the creator, they become like one point, and then he merits the reception of the first screen. And then he feels there the existence of the creator, and already the initial spiritual will to receive joins that screen, and he becomes an embryo.
0: That's the gift a person has to ask from the Creator, and these things you cannot deliver from mouth to ear, so to speak. Orally, rather, the one who is ready, then he can ask. The Creator allows him to ask. Rabash says here that even people who observe Torah and commandments as if they're whole and righteous, but this practical action does not point to the intention yet. And in general, they don't understand what the Creator is demanding. This too is happening to us. He tells us about this in the middle of the article, right? What does he say?

0: כן, שהוא אומר על...
1: He's asking the vessels of...
0: ללא כוונה.
1: Yeah, he talks about doing it without intention.
0: בעמוד 240?
1: Page 240? Above?
0: כן, בדף רשמם. ואם תסתכל קצת פנימה, כלומר...
1: Yeah, page 240. If we look a little deeper in and thoroughly examine those who observe Torah and commandments, whether they want to be given vessels of bestowal and to give in return the will to receive, the vast majority of the workers will say that they pass on this. Instead, they want to observe Torah and commandments in order to receive. It follows that they have no need for vessels of bestowal. For this reason, how can they say that Torah and commandments that they labor in should give them a reward for which they have no need? On the contrary, they are afraid lest they will lose the vessel of reception called self-love. Meaning, certainly most of the world observes Torah and commandments only in order to receive some payment for it in this world or the next. What is most of the world? Everyone besides those who acquire the intention in order to bestow, who acquire a screen, which is impossible to do except through the wisdom of Kabbalah. As we discussed yesterday, that the true work, the work of the Creator, is the wisdom of Kabbalah itself. Serving the Creator, meaning resembling the Creator. Okay. You have any questions?
2: It's written... I don't understand. I need the will to receive.
1: God forbid, you never heard from me that I resent or that I disqualify anything of what the people who observe Torah and commandments as the commandments that people learn. Right? I don't resent it, but this is called the first degree, the minimal degree, this inanimate degree of sanctity that a person observes the way he was taught. And they didn't teach him about the intention, because the intention also his teachers did not know about. Intention means screen and reflected light that you can acquire through great exertion over many years with the help of the surrounding light that comes to a person through the study of the wisdom of Kabbalah. So we're talking about two levels. A popular level called the path of landlords and the path of light, the path of Torah, through the surrounding light that a person acquires a screen. These are two separate paths. But God forbid, there's no resistance in my eyes. I don't disqualify. I don't reject it. You don't understand. There's only this Torah to those who are not developed internally, and there's a Torah for those who are developed internally. I was in Rehovot, and I started running around as if I was... becoming religious, as if in order to look inside. And I saw that there's nothing there. And I started to yelling about all those people who made me become religious and keep looking. So there was Rav Fisher from Holland. I don't know if he's still alive. He was old, maybe. He told them, leave him be. There are those who need more time. Fix him with someone. So they matched me with this Rav Zilberman from Jerusalem, Isaac Zilberman. I went over there to study a bit. I learned the Safa that's Niuta, a few other things. Meaning, he understood. I don't want to say how much he was. I don't want to say anything about Rav Fisher, but he understood and he knew. And he said, "Let him be. There are those who need a bit more." And in truth, what they could do, they arranged for me. However, even what I received in Jerusalem wasn't enough for me, so I went further until I found Rabash. So there are all kinds, you can't say anything about it. And we know that over time, humanity develops, and there are many who are looking for something beyond this life. Those who don't, those in whom the will to receive is still within the framework of this world, let him observe what is written, do what is written, and their reward is an honorable one. That's it. Those who already, whose will to receive relative to spirituality is such that they are not satisfied with this world, and they don't need all those things that the other ones are doing, they need the intention. Because the action for them is the intention and coupling with striking. This is action in Kabbalah. Let them deal with that. So those things are separate. One is in corporeality, one is in spirituality. One does not cancel the other. You don't understand what it means to yearn for a spiritual action, for a coupling with striking called a commandment, and to receiving the light, which is called Torah, the holy names, where it's written that a person has to attain all of the Torah, to acquire, as we say, a book of Torah, to purchase, right, a property through reflected light. So all the holy names will clothe in him, all the revelations of the Creator. So if you have a desire for this, a yearning, you belong to it. Otherwise, study the Pentateuch, Mishnah, Gemara, that's the Torah for you. But these two things are mutually exclusive. You have to understand that one does not belong to the other, God forbid. And I learned from the Rebbe not to insult them. They want to insult us, to harm us. They wish to prove to me that that it's more it pays better to be more developed, right? One who adds knowledge adds pain, but who can remain this way? They don't understand. They can't stop development. There's a purpose for this world, and the world develops.
2: But they also have a dvikut with the Creator.
1: Right, there is adhesion in the Creator, but that's why they're called inanimate or the still of sanctity. But to which degree is this adhesion on the level of the inanimate? Minimal. Only in action. They do the action that is written and no more than that. That's why it's called inanimate. Why is it inanimate? Because it doesn't develop. Just as you studied when you reach bar mitzvah age 13, right, to put on tefillin, to say everything, and from age 13 on, you continue to be a Jew who is obligated to observe the commandments. And you continue until the end of your days, until 120 years, as we said, right? You should not change anything. Shouldn't add and shouldn't take away anything. That's why it's called inanimate. Inanimate means it remains in the same unchanging state. It doesn't change. And in this state, he has adhesion by being inanimate. He's constantly doing the same thing, and that's his degree of adhesion. That's why nothing influences him. The world can burn down, the world can be whatever, they're getting exiled, they come back from the exile. You go this way, that way, they go undergo eliminations, annihilations. The inanimate can hold on and get through all those things because it's inanimate. It has what to hold on to. It has a very strong point of adhesion, unchanging. That's it. Except there's a great flaw in this because he cannot develop. He cannot reach the purpose of creation. But this point inside is a very important point. That's what Baal Sulam always told his students, that they should maintain this point of inanimate, the point of inanimate inside of them. There was this guy, Klal, that came to him. He was a Hasid from the Viznitz court. So after some time, he told Baal Sulam, I wish to be like you, like a ghoul Hasid. Because Baal Sulam was wearing the clothes of a ghoul Hasid. Baal Sulam said, what matters the externality? On the contrary, you maintain your externality with all your customs. You remain a Hasid of Viznitz. Why? Because if you fall, Rabbi told me, because if you fall, you are falling. If he falls, Iran, he's Iran from the market. It's where he came from. But the other guy, he will fall into a state of Hasid of Viznitz. And he continue there and gradually come out of it. And so he remains a Jew in some form. and this guy can suddenly get to India, go to India, go to the Far East, or other places. That's why there's a difference in where is the people falling into. Meaning, it's good to go to the inanimate of sanctity, and if you fall, you fall back to that. You understand? So I'm not going to cancel this kind of education. I'm telling you seriously. Without it, there will be no existence, no future for these people. On the other hand, you have to understand that this is not simple to understand this education. You see how many years are here? A year or two? A year and a half. And you still sit here and you argue with me that something is wrong.
2: No, the Creator helps us, right? He gives us the point in the heart. He gives us the vessels. He does everything. Well, what about the vessels of bestowal?
1: Oh, you're asking this. We learn the Creator is good, who does good. And His goal is to bring a person to the end of correction. And the end of correction of a person, when a person develops his will to receive, to have in his, to be similar to the Creator in his actions. The Creator lays on tefillin not like you, but spiritually, right? Meaning, in the state of Zeranpin of Atzilut, when he becomes great, he rises to Arichanpin, and he makes these actions there called laying of the tefillin. It's a certain kind of coupling with striking, and then lights come out from above, from the front, from the back, right? In the forehead, in the back, in the neck. It's called the knot of the tefillin, and that's what when Moses was rewarded with seeing only the posterior of the tefillin. Then he was rewarded with the face, but this is a separate story, right? So the Creator wants you to lay the tefillin like Him. This is the meaning of resembling the Creator, right? So it's not exactly simply tying this little box on top of your head and a box on your hand. You have to think about this action spiritually, truthfully, right? So you're asking, okay, I'm sitting here for a year and a half. I understand that you also need to do that, both in corporeality and in spirituality. But why? How come those who observe these things in corporeality, the Creator didn't give them a desire to observe the spirituality? Because there's no connection between the two. This is the answer. There's no connection. A person can do something, can observe it for 2,000 years, right? Lifetime after lifetime, incarnation after incarnation. He can keep the commandment of tefillin, and it doesn't grow in him the will to receive. The will to receive for spirituality doesn't grow as a result of that. The will to receive for spirituality begins from the point in the heart that a person implants in a person, you understand? And this can be a secular person or a religious person, and typically it's a religious person. Because a secular person, typically it's a secular person, because a secular is searching for more. Why is he secular? Because they gave him a greater will to receive. Religion did not satisfy him, typically, right? Or he was born this way. So he's also inanimate, secular. But observing Torah and commandments in corporeality do not bring one to spirituality. They don't grow the will to receive. The will to receive is a totally different vessel. It's a spiritual will to receive. It starts from the point in the heart and continues onward to spirituality. You understand? You have a barrier, this line. Below this line, there's a human. This human is a beast who has beastly desires, right? Money, honor, knowledge. And if after that, he has a point in the heart, a desire for spirituality. It's a divine part from above, right? It has nothing to do with the rest of his desires, you understand? So a religious person observes his Torah and commandments within the framework of his life here in this world, without this point. This point is already something else. It's a desire for spirituality. You see those people as well. But among the seculars and among the religious, and also among the Jews and among the Gentiles, as Rabbi Lazar and Rabbi Shimon write. You see it. You see, according to Rabbi Akiva, Unculus, right? There were converts that lived back then. Meaning, these things are according to the calculation of the Creator. They come from above. It's not a mandatory that a righteous father will bear righteous sons. Typically, can anyone tell? You know, I have a book I read now. I can remember. Even the Moses, the children of Moses, his sons. Do you know their names? No. You see? Moses, sons of Moses. I just happened to have seen it. Nobody knows. You see that Moses gave the Torah to Yeshua. Understand? It's not an inheritance, the point in the heart. They put it into someone and that's how it works. I'm also, it's also not my fault that I was given such a desire. And I'm working according to the desire, just like everyone else. So the point in the heart, if it exists in a person, it exists. If it doesn't exist, it doesn't exist. We cannot make it, we cannot force it to be revealed. Although the Ari writes, Rabash said, that if you take a person and you sit him down in a group that yearns for spirituality, you will seemingly accelerate his development, and the Creator will reveal to him the point of the heart. What does it mean the Creator will reveal to him? He will, through his accelerated development as a beast, he will reach a state where this point has to jump in him, and then it will jump faster. It will shorten his time of development, whatever was left for him, until he feels the point in the heart. But Rabbi said that although I'm writing it, he's like, although I'm writing it, I don't understand how is it possible. Meaning, it's very, very difficult, practically impossible. Meaning, it's certain that through the surrounding light, if he comes here, comes to the group and starts to do maintenance work and work in the kitchen and sit with us and here, without anything, he must receive more surrounding light. He must change. But Rabash used to say that, nevertheless, it's very, very difficult. That's why we need only people who have that point. We don't need the whole world, only this point. We need to hunt them all over the world. Why our network has to be this way all over the world? But we can only catch those individuals. And it can be among all the nations. If he yearns, it's done. He will come here. He will get cooked until he reaches the recognition of the Creator. If not, then no.
0: You see,
1: yesterday we went to the mall in Rishon LeZion. Right? A few friends from the Rishon LeZion group came out. Then your friends came out and they overturned the table. They made a mess. I don't get mad at them. It's because of lack of understanding. It's like it's a baby who doesn't understand what he's doing. But certainly, it only brings trouble. They don't understand that there can be another type of Torah for someone else. As the Toav Fisher who said in Rehovot, leave him be, find someone for him because he cannot relax with what you're giving him. They don't understand. They lack the mind of that Rav Fisher. If not for Rav Fisher, I would have left religion completely. As Rav Bunim said, Elimelech. He said, this is 200 years, 300 years ago, right? He said, if he didn't find Kabbalah, he would leave and become religious, become secular. He was so bored with that life without attaining godliness. And they don't understand if a person truly has a desire to attain godliness, it's much more than all other desires. They don't understand that he simply can't have it any other way. They don't want to put him again in the dungeon. To be an ass by himself, a donkey. I remember they gave me the Gemara and they said, study this from morning to night. This is the Creator's desire and that's it. I couldn't do it. One step, another step, another step. I went to a village of Chabad to learn for a few months. I went through a few portions. But with that Rav Zilberman in Jerusalem, I learned the portion of Shabbat. In Chabad, I went through the portion of Sanhedrin, Bar Metzia, meaning a few things. But it's impossible to learn without a response from above. Baal Sulam writes, and the Agra writes, the one who expects it, who awaits it, who is it? Only the wisdom of Kabbalah can bring such results. What does he write in the introduction to this? The Torah is dry. He who feels that it's dry must leave it and try his luck in the wisdom of Kabbalah. So what will you say? No, they thought nothing. No, we're not from any other group. They know us, thank God. They simply don't agree because it's inanimate. You understand? It's clear. This is the reaction of the inanimate who cannot tolerate anything that grows from the vegetative degree. The vegetative is already it eludes me, it escapes me, because it's vegetative. I can't hold it in the ground in me. You understand? It grows. It runs away from me because every time you grow. It happens when a person runs over, or steps on the previous degree, cancels it. That's how the next degree comes, always. You begin to hate, you begin to trample the previous degree. And they're afraid of it. You cannot be on the vegetative degree unless you completely cancel the inanimate degree in you. That's only that way. You begin to climb from that. That's your foundation, your basis on the one hand. On the other hand, you have to constantly step on it. So they're afraid. Look, it's all a big mistake. What can you do?
3: In these 2 weeks in Ranana, there was an office that explains about Judaism. So imagine if they asked me for certificates. So I gave them, and I just wanted to donate a bit to show them what Kabbalah is. So. It's hard to understand.
1: This conservative Judaism and progressive Judaism, they're also inanimate. However, they chose an easier framework. I know it. I come to my mom in Canada. There's a synagogue. Everybody drives his own car on Saturday, on Shabbat, puts out a cigarette before entering the synagogue, puts on his kippah, kisses the mezuzah, enters the synagogue. Then they go into the synagogue, then they come out, they light a cigarette, they talk business, they go home. They made a lighter framework, but it's also a framework, and they maintain it very rigorously. By the way, they're really strict. Uh-huh. There's a synagogue where my brother lives. He lives in a very expensive area. So this synagogue, it's a palace. Everyone has his, you know, the seats, everything, it's all marble. I went in there, it's all lawyers and doctors, you know? $7,000 a year to be a member, just to come there. So I went there, I got in, the prayer started. 15 minutes later, the sound for Shabbat went on. Typically, you come to the synagogue, the collector comes to you and says, "Well, who are you? Please sit down." Nobody looked at me, you know.
3: It's like you're walking into a hall.
4: But it's good. Serious. It's still good because before a person receives some sort of a shock, a spark in the heart. So at least he's like a herd. He's got a place, he pays money for it, and gradually he ripens another incarnation. That's it. A man like this or a man like that, never mind, except what? Well, if there is a need, the Creator will find him wherever he runs, you know. Jonah tried to do it. We're not smarter than him. We too will not run away. It's a beautiful story. If we interpret it detail by detail, how Jonah wanted to run away. It's more than Elan sitting there in the corner. The way he ran away, poor guy. And you see, it didn't help. It's a story about an escape from the duty. What each of us experiences, what he tries to do during the descent. Yes?
3: Kabbalists always have the same degree. They can't, like, can be said that they're unmatched. Do they? Can it be that they don't understand each other? Or
4: No. A Kabbalist who attains spirituality, who feels spirituality, you ask, how can it be that he begins to feel differently from someone else? It's exactly as it is in this world, just so. As many people as you have in this world, you have many people in this world, scientists, who have an argument between them. One sees reality this way, another a different way. It's not that the reality they see, but the rules by which reality behaves, they are disputed on that. This is something that's a little hidden and a little concealed. We both see a phenomenon, but you think that this phenomenon is happening because of this and this and that, and that's why it happens this way before us. What happens before us, you and I see the same thing, but you and I don't see what is behind it in higher degrees, not in the next degree. It can be 200 degrees higher.
3: But they both reach that degree.
4: No, we're seeing reality as in our world. You're not getting it. But the reason for what we see can be 200 degrees above what we attained. And then we begin to discuss, is it this way or that way? This way or that way? It could be this way, it could be that way. What's the argument between Bala Sulam and Rashash, Rabbi Shimon Sharabi, Shlomo Sharabi? Bala Sulam didn't want to, but he wrote a little bit about it in the Gatehouse of Intentions. What he writes is just a little bit of what there is. The argument is very profound. For us, it's not really so, because Rashash is holy. What he attained, for us, it's the word of the living God. But what he points to, like the reasons above his degree, that the reasons for what he sees are 200 degrees higher, and this he didn't attain. So there, Bala Sulam doesn't agree with him. Bala Sulam reached higher. So he writes from the degree he attained that Rashash is not wrong with what he gives you as a fact. The facts are correct, but his explanation about the reason for this phenomenon, in this he's wrong. Just like two physicists in, for us. Well, there aren't such things. You tell me there's so much of it, because it's already about something that's hidden, not about what is revealed, about the reason. The reason is hidden. It can be very high, meaning very remote. That's why among Kabbalists, too, there are many disputes. It's legitimate. It's because in the end, they are researchers. They search the research, the actions of the Creator. And to the extent that they can be similar to these operations, they attain it. And where they cannot be similar, they don't attain. But the reasons are always above what they attain. And in this, in expressing the reasons, they can be wrong. It's something that what we do not attain, we do not define by a name. This is what happens. This is why there are disagreements between them.
3: The reason you also have to attain it, you can.
4: So there are things that they attain and there are things that they don't attain, which is the reason. It's just so. It's about this as well. What can you do? Just like all the scientists in this world, there are those who really hate each other. You know, it's author's envy. You know what kind of hatred there is in this? It's more intense than because it's in the greatest degree of egoism in this world. In spirituality, it's also in very high degrees. It's not about beastly pleasures or money or honor or knowledge. It's in the knowing. It's in my self. It's not like I bought this car and you bought a bigger car or something. I don't know. We're not talking about this. It's knowledge in knowledge. It's envy in knowledge, in the greatest thing that can be in man. In this world, it's awful. Wow. What they can do, what they do to each other. But in spirituality, it's really those who reach higher see different reasons than those who are lower. So for him, it's what can you do? Let's say you write something. You write what you experienced, and part of you, what you will write about what you experienced, there will be a part in it that you didn't experience it, but you write about it like the reasons, like things that are the reasons that facilitate it, organize it, design the state you're in. So start writing, and you'll see that it's always like that. So in the part that you haven't experienced, what you experienced is true, because you can't do anything against the feeling. What clothes in the vessel, we don't talk about it. But if you begin to talk about the reasons, what is above it, and you're certain that, and you can be certain that you will talk about it, even if you're small. In this, you can be wrong. This is why I'm saying that no one is permitted to express anything, not because of politics or something in this world, but because he is wrong in spirituality in a very, very fundamental way. Those who haven't crossed the barrier, you can't talk to him. He has to be very careful with what

0: But we don't need more. Because in truth, it doesn't matter for us. Why do I mind about those sublime reasons and where I can be wrong in them or not wrong in them? We see from our life that what I think I'm wrong or not wrong, in the end, it doesn't make a difference. What makes a difference is the amount of labor, not how much you understand with your intellect or don't understand. So it's not a problem. You can easily read the holy Rashash, like Barasalam is holy, and that for us it makes no difference.
1: If Kabbalists are aware of what you're saying, so how can...
0: Believe me, what I know, the Kabbalists also know. What are you talking about?
1: But it's like science.
0: What is absolute science? No, no, God forbid, a person writes, there is nothing absolute in reality. What does he write it? There's even a title, a headline. Godliness is an absolute for the degree where you receive a screen and acquire it. Up to that degree, it's absolute. Above that degree, for you, it's not an absolute. It's all relative with respect to the person attaining.
1: And in the end of correction, when everybody...
0: We don't talk about the end of correction. At the end of correction, it's written until Elijah comes. Then there will be no doubt, nothing.
1: Then there are no disputes?
0: Yeah, it will be very boring. There will be no arguments, nothing. It's written, right? Until Elijah comes. Elijah will come, will explain the questions and problems.
2: No.
0: Yes. Well,
1: Rabash in the article writes a lot about states that a person goes through. All kinds of states, a complete desire, incomplete desire, wants to remain or not, all kinds of things. How, from reading about it, we read many things. How not to just get confused that I can skip over some states or all kinds of illusions?
0: You read and hear articles or my explanation. You cannot determine how it will influence you. You can't determine your own thoughts, the line of your own thoughts. And for what? You simply need to accept it, listen to it. As I said, take it, it's as if like it's a meat grinder.
1: Meat grinding.
0: Yeah, meat grinder. You just have to take it through you and that's it. It goes into your ears and whatever it does there, never mind. Never mind at all. It's not for you to determine how it should act on you. I was asked on the internet too, how do I come to this or that quality? I wrote, how can it be that a person should reach this or that quality? How do you know he should reach it? Maybe your time to reach it, meaning when you reach it, will be in a year's time. And in the meantime, you have to go through other things. Do you know the structure of your soul? Do you know what you need to think now? You must do what you can do. That's it. And the rest of the things happen. You draw the light. The light shines on your structure. And that's it. You're a chemist. You know. There's a big molecule. Yeah, let's say a molecule. Maybe we don't know what is more than that. What is a gene? Who knows what a gene is? You know, something. In this molecule, you have billions of parts. They're all connected to each other, and each one is connected to everyone else, by the way, because it's a spiritual molecule. Each one is connected to everyone. So that's already a problem. In corporeality, too, but in corporeality, somehow they want to simplify it. You understand? So each one has its own character in that structure. One is greater, one is smaller, and the connection between things changes. In other words, the structure itself is the same, but the weight of each part is different. And the connection between the parts is unique between the parts. So it's like a skeleton in our body. The same

0: everyone has the same skeleton. The difference is in the inner things, in the bones and that. So I'm smart enough. So am I smart enough to know in such a complicated structure that I don't know and don't even feel? And I hear about it now for the first time. Can I be smart enough to determine what should be more corrected there or less corrected there in relation to this, in relation to what? It's stupidity. What can I do? Only bring a very big flashlight that the more it shines on this huge molecule, the more it will develop. And lighting the flashlight and increasing the light, that's what I can do through studying Kabbalah. That's all. We have no other engagement in this. No engagement in this. Only to shed more light that this flashlight lights on the structure of the soul. To add to it another drop of labor.
1: Whether you want it or not, it goes inside. And
0: No. So you begin to think and you begin to create some sort of a compilation between things. How do I say compilation? Equation. Let's say. So you work with your heart, you work with your mind, but also when you work with your mind and when you work with your heart, it's already a result of how the surrounding light shines on you and prepares your mind and heart to work. It is impossible that you go first. But if you want the light to do something for you next time more quickly to accelerate it, by all means, but perhaps making it quicker will be more unpleasant to fall, to fly, to get up, to run, I don't know what. Not very pleasant things, never mind. But you cannot avoid it. You can only accelerate the development. Also, when you operate in this development, your relation to this to the development brings you a different feeling of the development, meaning even bad things seem to you as good. You accept them, you relate to them as good, and you experience them in your feeling as good.
1: We say that everything we're doing is to change our relation.
0: Yes.
1: So instead of getting stuck with a certain relation, I do it in, except for blocks, to do it constantly.
0: I'm telling you, come here when you feel bad, or if you want to rush yourself, come here, start working here at the center, go into the kitchen, ask. I don't know if they will let you. Many people want it. Oh, okay, so come to the kitchen to work. Come here to clean something, to fix something, organize something, do something on the internet. Never mind. Do some work and you'll see how much quicker you come out of it. The more the work is with your hands, with your physical body, not with a spiritual effort, like writing, translating, then it is easier. This is very good. If we, each of us could be given such work abundantly, physical work. There's a reason. You got it for no reason, yes? The kitchen?
1: Let's say we're in Bistol, and every time you take a bigger microscope and see that the group is an Ein Sof, but never attains the true essence of things.
0: I don't understand. Your demand, you're asking this, why does it take so long? That's the question, right?
1: No, the question is, we learn about the Sfirot, we see how infinite it is, how it keeps growing. So could there be a state?
0: You're asking this. If it's extended from Ein Sof, from infinity, it should take infinite time, right? So, look, I'll tell you about the matter of time. Everything has an end. Scientists, too, say that this world exists, what, 20 billion years or something? I don't know what they think. Oh, they're saying something else already? Never mind, I don't care. It's totally unimportant. Now, how many time has man existed? 1 million years? How long has the point and heart in man's body existed? 5,700 years since the first time it was revealed in a man. Since Abraham, it's 3,700 years, etc. You see that the development is very slow, but the more we are approaching the end of correction, the development is accelerating exponentially. I don't know how to say it in Hebrew. The acceleration, I don't know. But it progresses not in a linear way, but like this. We see how over the past 20th century, the world has advanced like it didn't advance for 2,000 years. And what happened in 100 years? And today, we'll advance in 10 years like, I don't know, like the previous 2,000 years, etc. So that thing is... Now, but still, that thing takes a long time. Because our general structure is so complicated, we don't know it. We don't understand that we incorporate, that we contain an endless vessel, each of us, in which there's only one dot that's mine. The rest of the dots are not mine. It's from the rest of Malchut of Ein Sof. And the rest of the dots I have to add to myself in order to bestow, to absorb them within me, to know them like I don't even know my own dot, to relinquish it and connect with everyone, with all the other dots, and build a vessel out of it. With that vessel, to turn to the Creator, begin to copulate with Him in order to bestow. In short, these are very, very slow operations. Not because they're slow in and of themselves. The corrections are very quick. Billions of operations, if you can put it this way, every second. There's no number to the operations and there's no time, so I can't tell you. I'm just throwing numbers so you would understand. But even though it's billions every second, you know, it's like a computer. Even though it does so many operations per second, we still sometimes have to wait and wait until you want to, you want to drink information from someplace to inhale it. So you sometimes have to wait for half an hour until it comes through your tiny wire from some big data bank. So the same goes for us. So it seems to us like we're standing still. We are advancing very, very quickly. I'm telling you, more than in corporeality. As much as there are changes each day in corporeality, in spirituality, it's far more than that. And compared to the millions and billions of years that we've evolved previously through all the degrees of still vegetative, animate, and speaking, and now in spirituality, our pace is now at such acceleration that you will see how in a year or two what will change in the world. I don't think that so quickly they'll stop turning our tables in the malls. The steel doesn't change, but we will change.
1: I can't understand the question.
0: When we come to the general correction, and a person finally receives his true vessel, that is connected to all these other parts that seemed to him before as external parts, that are in all the people, they begin to be felt in him, that they are actually his parts, his own parts, and he's accumulating them together. And from that accumulation, it creates one big vessel in which he feels the Creator to the fullest. He makes a coupling by striking with the Creator, Malchut with the light. It's the created being with the Creator. So he makes a coupling by striking with the Creator. The striking is only with respect to the will to receive or a person, so it's not in order to receive, so it's in order to bestow. He doesn't strike the Creator, God forbid. It's not the way we speak in words, that Malchut strikes the light. It sends it back. It strikes its own desire, wanting to enjoy directly. So a person begins to absorb the Creator within him, who he is, what he is. It's as if he begins to swallow him to the extent that he becomes similar to him. So inside Malchut of Ein Sof, what happens later is after the created being and the Creator become united as one without any difference between them, there we can't talk about it. It is said that there is a way that there the infinite way actually begins, infinite. Because for us now Ein Sof, no end, means that there is no limitation on our part on the reception of the Creator within us, on adhesion with Him. So we have no limitation on our part. We're talking about the limitation. There's no limitation that puts an end. But afterwards, when our vessel is without any limitations, then we move into this infinite movement. We move into the Creator more and more and more. There it's already... Okay.
1: Let's share impressions from the lesson. What from it are we taking to implement in the 10?
0: We learn how much the deficiency for spirituality is the most important thing to tend to. We begin by having a desire that the Creator awakened in us, a point in the heart. Even though it's not the cleanest and most corrected, that's where we start. And from lo lishma, we come to lishma. From not for her sake, we come to for her sake. In the beginning, we want reward in this world in order to receive. And then gradually, through the study, through the persistence, we develop our desire, our deficiency becomes more and more toward bestowal, until we develop a real deficiency, that this is all we want, that I prefer to die than to live. And in the end, as we saw, we have to develop an infinite desire, deficiency, so we can receive the infinite feeling that the Creator wants to give us.
1: The will to receive has a lot of tricks. How to reject that need? It tells itself that when it wants, it'll do it later, there'll be special conditions and all kinds of other stories. It's all obviously a lie. But just to reject the effort. The main thing is not to run away. The difference between righteous and the wicked is that the righteous doesn't despair and does hope to reach the need for vessels of bestowal.
0: Right. We get a gift once, which is the point in the heart, which is a special desire that cannot develop unless in a special environment and with the help of the light. And the next time we get a gift is to receive the intention to bestow. And therefore, it's not really perceived, certainly not in the sacred steel that wants to keep you still. I've described it in a very interesting way. Nothing changes. And that's why the point in the heart is very special and needs special treatment. And mainly, it needs the light to constantly shine and accelerate its development.
1: And the light that speeds up our development is from the exertion that we build the vessels and come closer to the Creator.
0: Yes, I heard how we received the first screen. I've said we need two desires, meaning on one hand, I prefer to die than to live with respect to this world, where I have nothing. I don't need it, and I am lovesick toward godliness. That's it.
1: I also was inspired by the article about the righteous and the wicked, that the wicked feels that he's not answered, and because he leaves, he's wicked, and the righteous is happy of this state, such a state. And there exactly is where he asks. That's what you need to ask for. And there was another strong thing that Rav said, the expression on how the still relates to the animate. He says, the still can't hold onto my earth.
0: This is why he has to grow. But there's also the matter that the still and vegetative in each degree can't understand the other degree. In general, people don't understand each other. Each one is in a different place. We can't understand one another. And there was an interesting story with Rav, what a process he went through, and how much deficiency he had when he was searching for the truth. And he wasn't satisfied anywhere until... It's a matter of a person prefers to die than to live, as you said.
1: And you can't stop the development. You need to step on the still of holiness and to grow. I was also inspired by that. We need to ask for the addition, like he said. In spirituality, there are no changes, only additions. The addition is the intention.
0: We'll move to the next part of the lesson, and before that, we'll sing a song together.

0: Shalom, חברים יקרים.
1: Hello, dear friends. We have the privilege of studying the study of the Ten Sefirot now. Let's begin with an intention that we heard in the lesson today. It will help us prepare our intentions correctly. We heard from Rav this: what can I do? Only bring a very big flashlight, that the more it shines on this huge molecule, the more it will develop. And lighting the flashlight and increasing the light, I can do this only by studying Kabbalah. That's it. We have no other engagement in this whole thing. No other engagement, only to increase the light where the flashlight shines on this structure of the soul, to add to it another drop and another drop of labor. So, beloved friends, let's hear Rav's lesson. We'll continue learning about the restriction, which is the first independent act of the created being. Let's do it together with an intention to draw light, and then we will open it together.
2: We are going to read from the answers to the topics. Answers for the meaning of the words, starting from 41. Let's watch the lesson. Is there anything from the internet? Good. Yeah.
1: We read here that it's actually when the light of chassadim fills the vessel, an independent desire awakens. It's not clear. In phase 2 and 3, it fills it with light of chassadim, a quality of the soul, and suddenly it becomes an independent desire.
2: No, in phase 2 and 3, there is no independent desire. There, the development is in response, even against the Creator. It doesn't want to receive. It's also planned. It came from the Creator. Because if I want you to enjoy, I must be concerned about two things. That what I'm giving will be, in my eyes, the best possible thing. And what I give should also be, in your eyes, the best possible thing. So it can be that I will give you the light of Ein Sof, that I think that's the best thing, but you don't know anything about it. And you enjoy as if you live. It's as if a cell that lives, it has some kind of metabolism or something, and it lives. It lives, it feels, it understands, it suffers, it's happy, it's what? What does it mean, lives? Where is that area called that it's alive? So there's one alive, the Creator, and the part in the created being that can resemble Him in the intensity of the feeling of the existence. That's called the live part. The rest is dead. So the upper light, the emanator, the Creator, let's not get into this. When He wants to develop a created being, He has to be to take care of the desire in Him, that the desire will understand Him, absorb Him, feel Him, that it will be His friend, His partner, equal to Him. If it was defined as a goal, so the light isn't concerned of itself, but only to the desire, how to develop it. And the desire must be on every stage more and more, if not to resemble the Creator, so to understand Him more, to be better, to be incorporated of all kinds of discernments, to understand those different discernments, the contradicting discernments. That's why we see in these stages expanding and distancing and then coming closer, and that are supposedly opposite actions, but specifically those opposite actions in all of creations contribute to attaining the goal. Just the fact that you stand in this world with your two legs, he stood on Mount Olives, he can reach with his head to the heavens. Otherwise, it's impossible. So the process of development of the created being starts from this world. Well, let's see. Well, let's go to a few definitions.
1: We're moving to question number 41. The question, what is a circle? Again, question number 41, what is a circle? Circle. If there is no distinction of above or below between the four phases in the will to receive, it's regarded as a circle.
2: Just as we drew here, there's no up or down. You can turn the circle in any way that the other parts will be up or down. If this or this or this, doesn't matter what. If you turn it around, so it doesn't matter. The discernment between the circles is external and internal, meaning that this is the reason and this is the result of it. That's the only discernment, meaning that's why in the circles there's no time, only cause and effect. For now, we don't need to learn line. Next.
1: We didn't finish the...
2: So please.
1: Let's read again. Circle. If there's no discernment of above and below among the four phases of the will to receive, it is regarded as a circle. Like an image of a corporeal circle where there's no discernment of up or down. Because of that, the four phases are regarded as four concentric circles, one inside the other, where it is impossible to distinguish from them up or down.
2: He calls it sphere circles. Why? Because it doesn't matter which way you turn it. It's more than three lines that with depth and height. So we can't imagine anything else, but that's how we're built. So he says, imagine that from all sides you possibly can, that each are equal. Well?

0: מהר, מהר.
1: Quick.
2: עמוד למד א', שאלה יודלד.
3: Question number 14. What is expansion? Light that stems from the emanator to the emanated being is called expansion of light.
1: Meaning, who determines that the light expanded? The emanated being, that his in his vessels, the light is revealed and revealed in different forms. Supposedly distances himself from the form of the emanator and gets more and more forms that resemble the created being. That is called that the light expands inside the emanated being. It's not like if we pour milk into the cup and the cup fills and the milk fills the cup. There is no such thing in spirituality. In spirituality, if the light enters the vessel, it doesn't enter the vessel. The vessel changes itself and reveals the light. The light was there to begin with, just not felt. The vessel starts feeling it more and more and more and more, and then discovers the light that is in there more and more and more and more. The vessel makes the action and discovers the light. And the revelation, you know what, like today there's no such thing as there used to be, the old photos that you, it was on paper and you dipped it in some chemical liquid, and gradually the picture starts being clarified before you. That's called expansion. That gradually it wasn't revealed and it starts revealing itself. Who does that? The vessel that changes discovers a light in it. Okay. If the light works on the vessel, so we usually say that the vessel is the female. If the vessel reveals the light, so we say it's a male. Supposedly, who's the one determining? Who's controlling the development? So then you can say that a vessel can be either a male or a female, malchut. We call it her. Why? Because she does everything and changes everything. But when we speak about malchut, we usually use female. So don't get confused in the differences. But the light that expands, it doesn't expand. It's in complete rest. Stillness. The vessel reveals it, so the revelation of the light more and more and more. You know, you have a line of lights that each one lights up after the other. So the electricity goes through them and they light? No. Each one of them reveals the electricity in it. Clear? Not so much.
3: It's written here.
1: So please.
3: Let's read it again. Expansion. Light that stems from the emanator to the emanated being is called expansion of light. But in fact, the upper light is not affected by it. It is like lighting one candle from another, where the first is not lessened. It is called so because of the reception of the emanated being.
1: Why is that important? To understand that everything depends on the vessels, and not to expect the light to do any action. It's in complete rest. Next.
2: אנחנו עוברים לשאלה סמכתת, שאלה...
3: We're moving to question 69.
2: התשובה בעמוד למד ה'. שוב, עמוד למד, שאלה סמכתת. מהן דלת...
3: Question 69. What are the four phases in the will to receive?
2: תשובה בעמוד למד ה'. מתחילה, מתפשט ויוצא האור...
3: First, the light from the emanator expands as light of Chokhmah, which is the general vitality that belongs to that emanated being. Inside it, there is phase one in the will to receive called the first expansion or phase one. Afterwards, the light, the will to bestow intensifies in that light, and the intensification of that light draws light of chasadim from the emanator. This is called the first intensification or phase two. Afterwards, that light of chasadim expands a great expansion, namely with the illumination of Chokhmah. This is called the second expansion or phase three. After that, the will to receive that is included in the light from the first expansion intensifies and completes the measure of the will to receive. This is called the second intensification or phase four.
0: Kid.
1: Yeah.
3: You said before that the male and the female, the vessel can be male and female. Can you repeat that?
1: No, I don't want to confuse you. The first expansion comes from the emanator directly. It's called phase one. The first overcoming is phase two. The second expansion, supposedly on behalf of the created being, that's phase three. And the second overcoming is from the created being, from phase four. And then you have two expansions and two overcomings. The first expansion is Yud, because still the light is in complete control. So the second is an extended Yud, and it's a Vav. If the first expansion is Hey, so the second, we also, for now, call it Hey, because in the four phases of direct light, we don't perform any actions on behalf of the created being. It's still before the first restriction. It's the light bestowing into the desire in order to develop it until its first point of independence, where it feels shame. Here there's already shame and restriction.
0: Ken. No.
1: Yep.
3: I still don't understand. I heard you say before that expansion is like a male. I'm just trying to understand it.
1: That's something else. The expansion is like a male that I said if it was caused by the vessel. We call the vessel as a male, a type of a male. If the work works on the vessel, so we talk about the vessel as a female. It can be a big she or he. So that's how it comes out. But it doesn't have anything to do with the expanding and overcoming. You're taking what I said into a different place. I didn't mean that. You understand that or not? No, so let go.
3: What is light that is in complete rest and also expands? What does it mean?
1: I just gave examples on the lights that turn on and all those things. The light doesn't expand. The vessel reveals it. The vessel is revealed by the light. The vessel either receives the light or not. The vessel changes. And by the vessel changing, these changes reveal the lights in different ways every time. That the light itself, there isn't. The light is the inspiration of the vessel towards something. Yeah.
3: A joint question from Pardesi and Israel Adi. Why do we write with the Kuf and not with the Hey?
1: It's in order to not use the creation, the Creator's official name in disregarding it, because it's the relation of the created being towards the Creator towards the created being. When we actually write it, it doesn't mean anything. I even saw it once in a church in Europe. You walk into a church and you see that you walk into some circle. I saw it a few places. And you see, or you suddenly see a Jewish star or Yudhei Vavhei. I saw it in many places in Europe. I don't go inside, but from the outside you can recognize it. What does that mean? Because it's the Creator's relation towards the created being. Yud-Hei Vav-Hei. Meaning that's accepted around the world, that that's the Creator's relation to the created being before, created beings before everything. This is how the light works on us, bestows on us. And because Kabbalists relate a lot of forces to that, and power and greatness, and it's the Creator's relation towards the created being. There are no words to express it. So that's why they don't want to use the actual name in disregarding it, that you don't understand it. Only in the end of corrections it will all be revealed, the Savaya. That's why it's a custom not to actually write the actual letters down, but to use other forms, that you change them a bit, that you hint about it. And we do that too. Even though for the studies, if you write Yud-Hei Vav-Hei and you start using it in Gematria and all kinds of things, so if you use a Sidur, we use it. But the name that awakens in us, the Creator's relation to the created beings, we have a lot of respect towards it and greatness.
2: What?
1: More? Yeah.
3: If expansion is revelation of the light from the perspective of the vessel, what does it mean, expansion from the perspective of the emanator?
1: It's expansion on behalf of the emanator, because that's the light that he emanates. He builds the vessels. Here, there's still... the light isn't revealed on behalf of the vessel, but on behalf of the light. The vessel still didn't do any action here of its own will. None. Phase 1 doesn't know what she's doing, phase 2 and 3, and phase 4. It's still development, but without awareness. We are done with this lesson.
3: Yeah, let's move to questions and scrutinies. We heard about expansion, intensification. We heard about what comes from the light, what comes from the vessel. Let's bring up questions. You can ask in the Ravut system. Abraham.
1: Thank you. I'd like to start with the way Rav ended, that he says that the light makes the vessels, all the discernments. So why did he still say that there's an overcoming? Also, the first and second overcoming, what is it if it all comes from the light?
3: The vessel feels impressed by the light, and it reacts to the light. It's still not the free choice of the emanated being. It's not an independent action, but out of the pressures, like we see in physics or other systems, where matter begins a certain way to pressure applied to it. So in the four phases of direct light, it's all as Rav says, unconscious evolution, where the vessel has to react according to how the light operates on it.
1: So why is it called overcoming if it's under the pressure of the light on the vessel? So what's the overcoming? It all came from the light. Why is it called overcoming? It sounds like something from the vessel.
3: Yeah, it's intensification, but it's a reaction to the light. It's not a result of the vessel being independent and separate from the light. It's still within the operations of the light. We look without free choice, like a person in our world. When he is pressed, he does something, but it doesn't mean he's independent or that he has choice. But it's all stages toward building independence.
1: Maybe we can read 69. That's where he explains that the overcoming is in the light, the quality of bestow over the quality of reception. But as Yuli said, in the four phases of direct light, you can't say that there's a real created being yet doing anything. We say that the lights and vessels cascade together. That's why it's called four phases of direct light, of the direct light. That's how the light cascades and builds the vessel. So the fact that we say that in phase one there was already a will to receive created, that's right. But there's still no independence. It's still completely dependent on the light, and that's how it is the whole way. But there are two discernments in this expansion of the light from above downward in building the vessel. One is that the light of Chochmah expands, that is the purpose of creation. Two is that the light overcomes on behalf of the correction of the desire, which is the light of mercy. Let's read 69, and then we can clarify it. It's in... Yeah, so 69, what are the four phases in the will to receive? What are the four phases in the will to receive? The answer...
3: Right, so he writes, first, the light from the emanator expands as light of Chochmah, which is the general vitality that belongs to that emanated being. Inside it, there is phase one in the will to receive, called the first expansion, or phase one. Afterwards, the will to bestow intensifies in that light, and the intensification of that light draws light of chasadim from the emanator.
1: Again, he says, then it overcomes. The will to bestow intensifies in the light. We say that the vessel overcomes, but it's still not the vessel. But in the light, the quality of bestow intensifies, that the root makes phase one feel that it wants to bestow. It so comes on behalf of the light. The light overcomes in the quality of bestow. The intensification of that desire extends the light of chasadim from the emanator.
3: So the intensification is also a planned operation by the Creator. The Creator planned it this way, that the Kli would intensify. It's not the Kli intensifies by itself, the light plan that it would intensify. All the operations in the four phases of the direct light are pre-planned by the Creator. This is called the first, and the intensification of that light draws light of chasadim from the emanator. This is called the first intensification, or phase two. Afterwards, that light of chasadim expands a great expansion, namely with illumination of chokhmah. This is called the second expansion, or phase three. After that, the will to receive that is included in the light from the first expansion intensifies and completes the measure of the will to receive. This is called the second intensification, or phase four, meaning the vessel has already developed a yearning for the light.
1: Yes, Rachamim.
3: Why did shame engender restriction, and the restriction engendered the screen, and the screen engendered reflected light?
1: We heard from Rav that the shame is a creation on its own right. That topic is very exalted. Later on, we'll read about the shame. But the shame is what really awakens the vessel to do all the actions. It's the strongest force in reality. It's a creation on its own right. It's when the vessel knows the host standing against them. He knows the nature of bestowal. And as we learned in one of the previous lessons, he reaches a recognition that he wants to be like him, adhere to him. Nobody forces him to restrict itself. But this desire to come closer to the Creator, to adhere to him, that's what awakens him to do all the other actions, restrictions, screen, reflected light, and so on.
3: Therefore, as you said, it's not the shame that created the restriction, but the decoration. The shame did not generate the restriction. The reason for the restriction is called kishur decoration. Came up in his simple will, as Thierry says. French.
1: Thank you for the lesson. Sometimes we learn that the second phase is already independent, that it chose to receive the light. Sorry, maybe he said phase four. Yeah, phase four, it's the second overcoming. But here Rav said that all four phases, even phase four, is only the expansion of the light. So what are these two states?
3: So let's look at definition number 14.
4: Mai hitpashtut. Omer lanu kach,
3: Baal HaSulam. What is expansion? Baal HaSulam says this. Light that stems from the emanator to the emanated being is called expansion of light. But in fact, the upper light is not affected by that. It is like lighting one candle from another, where the first is not lessened. It is called so because of the reception of the emanated being. Again, what is expansion? Light that comes from the emanator to the emanated being is called expansion of light. But in fact, the upper light is not affected by that. It is like lighting one candle from another, where the first is not lessened. It is called so because of the reception of the emanated being. Today, Rav gave two examples of that. He said, it's not like a glass of milk where you pour the milk into it. Rather, the vessel is impressed and discovers the light within it. He gave an example. It's like lights that are connected in a line. So it's not like the current suddenly flows there. It might have flowed before, but there is a vessel that reveals it, and that's the lamp that translates the electricity into photons, so you see it. So you always relate to it from the perspective of the vessel, not from the perspective of the light. Any impression, the light too, let's look at the definition of light and vessel. So that's definition number one. What is light? Everything in the world that exists as existence from absence, which is everything but the substance of the vessels, meaning besides the will to receive that is impressed by the light. The light itself is existence from existence. There's nothing new in it. So you can't say about the light anything unless it comes through the impression of the vessels. What is light and vessels? Question number two. The will to receive in the emanated being is called vessel, and the abundance that he receives is called light. So even in the four phases of direct light, where we talk about expansion, intensification, etc., these are operations of the light on the vessel, and it speaks from the perspective of the impression of the vessel from the light that operates on it. This is always a perspective. You have two elements, light and vessel. The only thing that changes is the vessel. The light doesn't change. We're used to saying the lights operate on us, right? We learn that lights, surrounding lights, operate on us. It's as if the light does operate. It does something. No. We are

0: is equal to the Creator can give names to the light. Before that, you cannot name the light in any way because you have no vessel to receive it. So the vessel we're talking about is the intention to bestow. With it, we can give all kinds of names to the lights. But it's not like the light is like this. The light is a name of the vessel and how it's impressed by the light.
1: What expands in phase three? The light of Chasadim or the light of Chochmah?
0: Phase three is light of Chasadim with illumination of Chochmah. It's an expression of how phase two expresses itself. Phase four has parts in it as well. We also call phase two upper Gvura. It wants to choose bestowal, wants to intensify in the will to bestow on top of that light of Chochmah from phase four, because it's a continuation of phase one. And that's why we say that its essence is Chochmah. So it wants to continue its operation, so action. She understands that in order to continue, she must receive, because the receiving is the purpose of creation. The Creator wants us to receive. So she engenders phase three, which is light of Chasadim, like her, with illumination of Chochmah. We read in many places, this illumination of Chochmah is needed in order to sustain the vessel. But one of the characteristics of phase three is that it doesn't have any intensification. Its Rosh is phase two. It receives this Rosh of illumination of Chochmah in that of Chasadim from Bina.
1: So what's the difference between the light of Chasadim in phase two to the light of Chasadim in phase three?
0: It's called improvement of Chasadim in phase three. Light of Chasadim in phase two is a desire of Bina to be a giver. She wants to be like Ketel. It awakens in her in Aleph at the end of phase one. And then phase two notices, discerns. It's a new discernment in the light. This is why it's called four discernments in the direct light. Who discerns? The vessel that was created by the light. It calls the light by names. So phase two reveals something new. The light doesn't change. But she, because she now has a desire to be like the giver, she calls that light by the name light of Chasadim. Because her desire is now to be like the giver. It turns the light into light of Chasadim. It's the same light of Chochmah that you have in phase one.
1: So what happens in phase three?
0: So there's always a question about it. Phase two is that of Chasadim, like Ketel. Why is it lower or farther than phase one? Because by nature, if she's light of Chasadim and Ketel is bestowal, phase two should have been closer to the Ketel, right? The answer is, because phase two is phase one that wants to be like Ketel. It's not like there's no light of Chochmah in her. So Bina always has abundance. There's no lack in it. But she wants to be like the giver. And this is why light of Chasadim is revealed in her. Then there is a question, how will she bestow? What will she bestow? To whom will she bestow? Because the Creator doesn't need anything from her. There's only the Creator and the created being. The Creator doesn't need her bestowal. He created the will to receive. He didn't create the will to bestow. The will to bestow is His quality. Then Bina says, so in order to do good to him, I will receive from him. Or you could put it differently. Bina wants to really be similar. Phase two wants to be similar to Ketel and asks herself, what did Ketel do? How did he realize his will to his desire to bestow? He created the will to receive. Can I create the will to receive? No. I'm the created being. I cannot create.

0: the will to receive. But I can use this will to receive, which I have from phase one. The minute she uses the will to receive, because the light of chasadim controls her, because she wants to bestow, this is called a new discernment. She discovers in her desire a new discernment, using the will to receive because of her desire to bestow. This is why it's called expansion. Phase two is intensification or overcoming. The light of chasadim overcomes the light of chokhmah. In phase two, you have an expression of the light of chasadim by using the will to receive. This is why it's called the second expansion.
1: So the actual expansion increases the light of chasadim?
0: Yes, it's a higher expression of the light of chasadim. This is why it's called improvement of chasadim. Afterwards, we see it in the world of Atzilut, the difference between Yesut and Abba Ve'ima. There are many discernments in this. The fact that we can use that of Chokhmah is always called a higher level of Chassadim. Yes, Avi.
2: תנו לו מיקרופון רגע, אם אפשר, תודה. לא, לא, זה של המיקוד, מאחוריך. מאחוריך, אבי.
3: אפשר לקרוא על זה עוד, על ההתפשטות וההתגברות טקסט קצר.
1: We can also read more about the expansion and inner light.
2: עמוד?
3: עמוד ה', אור פנימי, חלק א', פרק
1: טור ב',
3: למטה.
1: Chapter 1.
2: עמוד ה', באור פנימי.
3: טור ב', פסקה אחרונה.
0: Inner light.
1: Yes, so here the four phases were clarified that must exist in every created being. That the first expansion is called Chokhmah, the second phase is called the first overcoming or Bina, phase three is called the second expansion or Zeranpin, phase four is called the second overcoming or Malchut. The two expansions are considered male because they are the abundance that extends from the emanator, because the first expansion is the abundance of the light of Chokhmah, and the second expansion is the abundance of the light of Chasadim, and the two overcomings are the two females, because they are the awakening of the created being and the overcoming of the desire on its own. That the first overcoming is the awakening in the emanated being for the will to bestow, that became the root for the light of Chasadim. And the second overcoming, the awakening of the emanated being after the will to receive, that became the vessel of reception in the Partsuf and all the wholeness. And that is called phase four.
0: So we see that there are many discernments here. Our time is up, regrettably. But pay attention that intensification and expansion are the root of many discernments later in the world. So we should study it more and more. Bar HaSulam says that the terms, we have to, as if put them in a box. It's true, we need it for the surrounding light, but we have to try as much as possible to understand these terms. So if today we understood something more about expansion and departure, and by this we want the light to correct us, so we really attain this, then we did our bit. And we are in announcements. Dear friends, we're delighted to invite you to a special unity convention from the 14th to the 16th of August. We'll get together physically in a rural area in Lithuania. We'll have lessons, YH's cultural evenings, and build the Kabbalah students community in Lithuania. Register in the link right now on the screen. And on August 16, we will get together for a special unity event in Prague, Czech Republic, with lessons, a YH, and a festive meal. It's an open event for veterans and beginners. Yeah, register in the link that's now on the screen and

0: חברים יקרים, בחלק הראשון נלמד שיעור של
1: Dear friends, in the first part we'll learn a lesson from August 2002. It's based on the article "What is the gift that a person asks of the Creator?" You can find it in the Rabash writings of Rabash, Volume 1. We'll read the article in the 10. We have 36 minutes. What is the gift that a person asks of the Creator?
0: Hosha avdecha ata elokai samech samech nefesh avdecha tna uzcha leavdecha.
1: It is written in the Zohar, "My God, save your servant, delight the soul of your servant, give your strength to your servant." Three times did David become a servant in this praise, corresponding to the three times that the authors of the Mishnah established that men should be a servant in prayer. In the first blessings, he should be as a servant who praises the teacher. In the middle one, he is a servant who asks for a gift from his teacher. In the last blessings, he is as a servant who thanks his teacher for the gift he has received from him. And he walks away. We should understand why they compare man's prayer to a servant receiving a gift from his teacher and not to charity or other things. What does this teach us in the work? It is known that from the Creator two things come to us directly. One, the light. Two, the kli to receive the light. One, we learned that the purpose of creation is his will to do good to his creations. It follows that the Creator wanted to do good to the creatures even without an awakening from the lower ones. For there were still no creatures in the world from whom to receive awakening. This is regarded as the light coming from the Creator without any involvement of the lower one. Two, the Creator created existence from absence, a kli, a vessel called desire and yearning to receive the light and pleasure. This means that what we see is as in "by your actions we know you," meaning that we speak only of what we see that exists in the nature of creation. We see that it is impossible to enjoy anything, whatever it is, unless there is a yearning for it. For this reason, we learned that from the perspective of the light that created this vessel called will to receive, it underwent four discernments, four phases, meaning four stages until the will to receive acquired the complete form of yearning. After the light created the vessel, this vessel received the delight and pleasure that he wished to give. These two above mentioned things, the light and the vessel, pertain to the Creator. And we learn in this respect that there was complete perfection and there is nothing to add to this. However, afterward, something new was born, which we attribute to the creature and not to the Creator. In other words, we attribute the matter of giving to the Creator, who is the giver, for his desire is to do good to his creations, which is to give abundance to the creatures and receive nothing from them. Yet afterward, later, something new was made, as written in the study of Ten Sefirot, that the first receiver, called Malchut of Ein Sof, craved a decoration, called decoration at the point of desire. to have equivalence of form called adhesion. For this reason, the restriction was made, meaning that she diminished her will to receive on the vessel called the will to receive. Hence, the light departed. And Malchut invented a new vessel called the will to bestow, meaning not to receive the light and pleasure according to the level of the yearning for the light, but according to the level of her desire to bestow. This means that Malchut calculated how many percent of the abundance she could receive with the aim to bestow on the part she would receive in order to receive. If she were to receive, she would not receive. It follows that we attribute this vessel, which the lower one gives, to the lower one, since the vessels of the upper one, which the upper one has made in order for the lower one to be able to enjoy the light, is only the will to receive. And that vessel will never be revoked, because what the Creator has created must always exist. However, the lower one
2: can add to the kli of the Creator, as it's written, which God has created to do. This means that God has created the kli called desire to receive pleasure, and man must add to it a correction called the intention to bestow. As was said above, that Malchut of Ein Sof decorated herself at the point of desire. This means that her decoration was in that she placed on the will to receive the aim to bestow. There, in Malchut of Ein Sof, was only the root, and from her it extended to the lower ones, that it is forbidden to receive, following the rule, a desire in the upper one becomes a binding law in the lower one. It extended from this discernment until the Sitra Acha was born, the opposite of Kedusha. In Kedusha, there is only a desire to bestow, which is Dvekut. But those who want to receive in order to receive become removed and separated from the life of lives. For this reason, they said in the Zohar, the wicked in their lives are called dead. And said the verse, the grace of the nations is a sin. About the wicked, all the good that they do for themselves. It therefore follows that Creator gives two things directly to the creatures. One, the delight and pleasure. Two, the desire to yearn for pleasures. However, unpleasantness, called shame, extends directly, indirectly, from the Creator. That is, the Creator wants the lower one to receive delight and not suffering. But indirectly, meaning that the upper one, the giver, does not want the lower one to feel shame upon reception of the delight. This is why the correction of the Tzimtzum was made. Because of the Tzimtzum, the abundance does not come to the Kelim that the Creator has made, unless the creature has placed a correction of the intention to bestow on the kli. If a person does not have this kli, he remains in the dark without light, And the name, the good who does good, is hidden from him, because he does not have the right kelim for reception of the abundance, which is called equivalence of form. It follows that the whole novelty that was made after the Tzimtzum is that only the aim to bestow is missing. But the two discernments that extended prior to the Tzimtzum did not change. In other words, in the first Prina, which is his desire to do good, there was no change. And after the Tzimtzum, he still wants to impart delight and pleasure. In the second Prina, which is the will to receive, there is also no change. It is as we learn that there are no changes in spirituality, but only additions. It follows that after the Tzimtzum, it is impossible to receive any upper abundance unless we add to the will to receive the aim to bestow. This is all our work in Torah and Mitzvot, to be rewarded with vessels of bestowal.
1: Our sages said about this, I have created the evil inclination, I have created the spice of Torah. It is known that the will to receive is called evil inclination, because it causes remoteness from the Creator, since it is in disparity of form from the Creator. And the Creator aims to bestow, whereas the evil inclination wants only to receive. For this reason, all the delight and pleasure in the thought of creation is hidden from it. However, how can we obtain these vessels, since this is against our nature? The answer is that this is why we were given Torah and commandments, through which we can obtain these vessels. Yet why are not everyone awarded with vessels of bestowal through Torah and commandments? The reason is that there is no light without a kli. It follows that if a person does not know for certain that all we need are only those vessels, he still does not have real vessels. In other words, he does not have a need for these vessels. It follows that the light in Torah and Mitzvot, which can assist a person to attain in these vessels, but he does not have a real need to be given these vessels. Now, if we look a little deeper in and thoroughly examine those who observe Torah and commandments, whether they want to be given vessels of bestowal and to give in return the will to receive, the vast majority of the workers will say that they pass on this. Instead, they want to observe Torah and commandments in order to receive. It follows that they have no need for vessels of bestowal. For this reason, how can they say that the Torah and commandments they labor in should give them a reward for which they have no need? On the contrary, they are afraid lest they will lose the vessel of reception called self-love. This is, as Maimonides says, our sages said, one should always engage in Torah, even if lo lishma, not for her sake. Since from lo lishma, he will come to lishma. Therefore, when teaching little ones, women, and uneducated people, They are taught to work only out of fear and in order to receive reward. Until they gain knowledge and acquire much wisdom, they are taught that secret little by little and are accustomed to the matter calmly until they attain Him and serve Him with love. It therefore follows that one should yearn to obtain vessels of bestowal. Although he sees that the will to receive disagrees with it, meaning that it does not let him pray that the Creator will give him these vessels, for that too one must pray to the Creator to give him a desire to understand the necessity that there is in these vessels. He asks the Creator to have the strength to overcome the desire of the body, which wants to remain specifically in vessels of reception. Moreover, when he sees that a desire can emerge from this thing, that the person will later want to come to vessels of bestowal, he promptly feels this and begins to instantaneously resist. However, a person does not come easily into seeing that he cannot work in order to bestow. Instead, a person thinks that now he still does not have the desire to bestow. But whenever he wants to work in order to bestow, the choice is in his hands, meaning he will be able to work in order to bestow. The awareness that he thinks he has calms him down, so as not to be impressed by the fact that he is not engaging in work of bestowal, since whenever he chooses, he will be able to. For this reason, he is not worried about this.
2: However, the truth is that this is not within man's power, as it is against human nature. Our sages said about this, man's inclination overcomes him every day. If the Creator does not help him, he will not overcome it. However, in order to receive help, a person must see and exert to have a need for his help. This is why it was said, he who comes to purify, then the Creator helps him. We asked, why does man have to begin the work and only then the Creator helps him? Why does the Creator not give him this strength right away? Meaning that even if a person does not ask for help, the Creator will help him as soon as he begins the work of the Creator. According to the rule that there is no light without a kli, a person must begin. When a person sees that he cannot, he has a need for the Creator's help. Therefore, specifically when one has begun the work, and sees that he is unable, in that state he receives a kli for the Creator to impart him this force called desire to bestow. However, normally, when a person begins the work of bestowal and sees that it's difficult for him, and sees that in his view he has already asked the Creator many times to help him, but received no help at all, a person escapes the campaign and says that this work is not for him. Indeed, precisely in this place where he has resolved that this is difficult for him alone, and only the Creator can help, a person must trust the Creator that he will help him. However, this still does not complete the kli, meaning the need for his help. Each time he asks for help, although he still does not feel his help, we must believe above reason that the Creator does help, but that we still do not need to see in order to reveal the real need for this. According to the above, we should interpret the verse, "For the ways of the Lord are straight, the righteous walk in it, and the wicked fail in them." This means that precisely at this point, when a person comes to a resolution that it's not within man's power to obtain vessels of bestowal, because he sees that not a single organ in his body agrees to this, now he has arrived at the point of truth. Now he should make an honest prayer for the Creator to help him. Certainly, he will receive the help from the Creator, who sits and waits for man to give him the kli, meaning the need for it. It is precisely here that a person escapes from that state, and precisely here where the help can come to him. Yet he escapes the campaign. And for this, he is called a criminal. Yet, the righteous does not despair because specifically now he is rewarded with vessels of bestowal. It follows that in the same place where the righteous walk, meaning receive an ascent in degree, in that very same place, the wicked fail. Precisely in this place where they should receive help, they fail and escape the campaign.
1: Follows from all the above that men should ask for the Creator's giving, meaning that the Creator will give him as a gift the vessels of bestowal, just as he has given him the vessel called will to receive. In other words, on the one hand, we say that the Creator has given the vessel and the light, meaning both the desire and the yearning to receive the pleasure, as well as the pleasure. And only the addition to the vessel, which is the will to bestow, we attribute to the creature, as it is written, which God has created to do. Which has created refers to the will to receive, called created, which is something made existence from absence, called creation. On this, men should place the aim to bestow, meaning that this really does belong to the creatures and not to the Creator. However, the truth is that the Creator should give even this vessel called addition. And when we say that this pertains to the creatures, it means that men should ask the Creator to give him this vessel called intention to bestow. That is, only the lack, his lack of desire to bestow, is what the lower one should exert to have. But regarding the will to receive, it cannot be said that there is an awakening of the lower ones for this, because if the desire to receive still does not exist in the world, who would ask to be given a desire to want to receive pleasure? It is impossible to say that before a person is born, he wants something. This is why we say that the will to receive belongs entirely to the Creator. But afterwards, once the will to receive pleasure has been born, comes the time when a person feels that this will to receive, without additions, but as it came from nature, is bad, because he cannot receive real pleasures with this desire, but only as a thin light, which the Creator has given to the shells so they would not be canceled. And when a person comes to this awareness, he receives a need to have the ability to aim to bestow. Before he has the need for this, he cannot be given the vessel, as was said, that there is no light without a vessel. And a vessel is called need and lack. And that lack is not apparent as such, unless he suffers torments and pains from needing this thing and not having it. A regular lack is when a person sees that he does not have something and understands that he needs it. However, if he knows that he can live without it, it still cannot be said about him that he has a real lack. Since a real lack means that he knows that without the thing he lacks, it cannot go on living. And this is called a real need. It is likewise in the work. Many times a person knows, understands, and feels that he is lacking the desire to bestow. He asks the Creator to give him the ability to overcome the body called the will to receive. And he knows that he has already asked the Creator several times, but the Creator did not want to listen to him. And seeing that he still did not receive this strength from the Creator puts him off, and he does not have the strength to ask the Creator once again to give him what he wants. Since he sees that the Creator is not listening to him, hence he can no longer pray to the Creator.
2: But in truth, we should say that a person does not have the real need for the Creator's help. The need that the person has, where he sees that he is unable to aim to bestow, is still not regarded as a real need. Rather, a real need means that he sees that if he doesn't have what he needs, he cannot exist in this world. This is regarded as a real need. For this reason, when a person realizes that unless he obtains the desire to bestow, he will be separated from Kedusha and he has no hope of ever achieving spirituality called Dvekut with the Creator. But he will be constantly immersed in self-love and have no chance of entering Kedusha. And he will remain in the Klipot. And this pains him, and he says, in that case, I am better off dead than alive. This is called a real need. Then, when a person prays that the Creator will grant him the vessels of bestowal, this is called a real need. And it is only this that we can attribute to the lower ones, meaning the lack, that he's lacking vessels of bestowal. This is called a kli, meaning a need. The filling for this, meaning the desire to bestow, belongs to the Creator. In other words, as the Creator has given the first kli, which is the will to receive, he also gives the kli called desire to bestow. The only difference between the first kli called will to receive and the kli called desire to bestow is that the first kli was without an awakening of the lower one. Since before he was born, who would ask? But afterwards, when the will to receive was born, he began to feel that the will to receive, what that will to receive is causing him. To the extent of the understanding of the need for vessels of bestowal, so does a person awaken to feel the need. And it is only the need for vessels of bestowal that we attribute to the creatures. Accordingly, we can interpret what we say and ask grant me the treasure of a free gift. This is perplexing, since we need to serve the Creator not in order to receive reward, much less ask for a free gift. So why does it say, grant me the treasure of a free gift? The meaning is, give us a free gift, grant me. That is, give us the gift of the vessel of bestowal, just as you have given us the kli of the will to receive. We're asking you, since we feel the need for the vessel of bestowal. And what are the vessels of bestowal? To be able to work for free without any reward, but rather that our work will be only in order to bestow. That is, in the first kli called will to receive, a person can only work for a reward. And this kli is called a new kli, a new creation that did not exist before he has created it. Now give us a kli, meaning a desire from your treasure. And what is it? The desire to bestow. This was also before he has created the will to receive, for the desire to bestow is the reason for the desire to receive. The desire to bestow is called existence from existence, and the will to receive is called existence from absence, since it is known that there is no will to receive in the Creator, because from whom would he receive? For this reason, we ask for the treasure of a free gift, meaning from your treasure. Since you have a desire to bestow, you give that desire for free. Give it to us, so we too can work for free, without receiving reward. By this we will understand what we asked. How can we ask the Creator to give us a free gift? The meaning is that we are asking the Creator to give us the ability to serve Him for free. In other words, the vessel of reception that a person receives is called a free gift. Thus, what is the gift that one should ask the Creator to give him? We asked, how can one ask for presents, since it is known that you can ask for charity? But a gift, who asks for gifts? Normally we give gifts to those we love.
1: The answer is that since a person wants to love the Creator, and since the will to receive is the obstructor, a person asks for this gift called vessels of bestowal, where through this gift that the will to receive, that he will receive from the Creator, a person will be rewarded with the love of the Creator and not with self-love. This is why it is called a gift, and this is what a person should ask. This is the meaning of what we asked. What gift should one ask of the Creator, which is permitted to ask, and on which our work in Torah and commandments stand, whereby observing them, we will receive a need for this request and understand that they are our lives and the length of our days. That need is what we are lacking, dvikut, adhesion with the Creator, called equivalence of form, by which we can adhere to the life of lives. And if we are not rewarded with adhesion and remain in self-love, we will be separated from the life of lives, which is the meaning of the wicked in their lives are called dead, due to the separation between them. And concerning the request for the gift, the main point is the need for the matter. And through Torah and commandments, we receive a need. And through the need, there is room to ask for this gift, regarded as Him giving us the vessel called desire to bestow upon the Creator. It is written about it, as I am for free, you are for free. In other words, a person should exert to work in order to bestow and not want to receive any reward. Although the Gemara interprets this differently, this too is implied there, as it is called adhesion. According to the above, we can interpret what we say in the blessing for the food, that even on Shabbat, when it is forbidden to speak of mundane matters, we ask the Creator, do not make us need the gift of flesh and blood. Such a prayer is suitable on weekdays when we ask for provision, but not on Shabbat. We should interpret that the request on Shabbat not to need the gift of flesh and blood refers to the vessels of flesh and blood, which flesh and blood use, namely vessels of reception. And they ask the Creator to help them not need to use their vessels, but the vessels of the Creator, which are vessels of bestowal. And on these vessels we ask of the Creator, for they are vessels of a free gift. Let's go to the lesson from August
3: 7th, 2002.
2: We heard the article, What is the Gift That a Person Asks of the Creator? Based on the Zohar. The truth is, the vessels of reception created by the Creator, and they don't change. However, in order for a man to use them correctly, meaning that by vessels of reception, he'll become similar to the act of bestowing, so the Creator helps him. He hides from the person his vessels of reception. He gives the person through the surrounding light the possibility to acquire a screen, an intention to bestow. To the extent that a person acquires an intention to bestow, the Creator reveals to him, releases to him his vessels of reception. And so, first the person acquires the intention to bestow, and then accordingly the Creator adds to him a will to receive. Then a person receives in order to bestow, which is exactly similar to the action of the Creator. This is basically the help that we get from above. On the one hand, there is concealment over the will to receive, and accordingly concealment of the Creator, and on the other hand, through the method of Kabbalah, the method of how to receive correctly in the vessels of reception, how to acquire a screen, and by the screen, by the intention to bestow, to then use the will to receive correctly. Then this means that the lights preceded the vessels. Who comes first? The Creator who created the vessel, the will to receive, and the person who wants to invert the will to receive in order to bestow, here the vessels precede the lights. Meaning that first we attain the screen and then we add the will to receive to it. And therefore darkness precedes light. If so, there are two things that extend from the Creator directly and indirectly. And our problem is only to work on the desire, the longing for the screen. Accordingly, the Creator will release to us a part of our will to receive, and then we can use it correctly. This is basically the gift that a person asks of the Creator, meaning not vessels of reception, because they're abundant, and the Creator is interested in man receiving. The goal of creation is to benefit the created beings. But the intention, the screen, that's what we need to receive from the Creator, and that's, and the desire for that is what we need to have to reach the desire to make an act of bestowal, the intention to bestow. Screen, reflected light, doesn't matter how a person describes that. And the desire has to be complete, that meaning that I'm better off dead, so that if I don't attain the screen, the relation to the Creator, then this whole life, meaning in no way I would agree to continue my life, but only to receive the ability to bestow to the Creator. If a person comes to that, he receives it. Of course, that requires great labor. Why? Because although the Creator hid the will to receive, He hid the will to receive that is opposite Him, opposite feeling Him, the pleasure of feeling Him. But the beastly pleasure, the human corporeal pleasure of this world, He didn't hide. This is the minimal degree from which a person can rise, meaning what pleasures does a person need to ask to have a screen on as the first degree? You can't have no desire, no pleasure, no yearning to enjoy something. How can you ask for screens over what? The spiritual pleasures are hidden, the corporeal pleasures are revealed. Therefore, if on top of all corporeal pleasures, a person asks a screen, asks for a screen, that he nevertheless wants to resemble the Creator, to yearn to Him, to get closer to Him, this means that he acquires the first degree of Kedusha. Meaning to reach a state where on the one hand he has no pleasures in this world, that nothing attracts him compared to the Creator. That's one thing. That's on the one hand, on the one hand, the person feels in despair because there's nothing to fill him in this world. He just can't survive without something to revive his soul with. The soul, in this case, means vessels of reception. And he has nothing to enjoy, nothing to live for. He has no movement. He's in despair, in helplessness. On the other hand, there has to be an attraction to something, otherwise, why is he asking for a screen and correction? So on the other hand, there has to be a great yearning for the Creator. And these two datums, if a person acquires them in full, according to the data that is given to him, then he receives from above the first screen. On the one hand, I'm better off dead with respect to this world where I have nothing, I don't need it, and I'm lovesick with respect to godliness. Along with that, there has to be faith and confidence that yes, he can receive the screen, and that screen comes from the Creator. And he can obligate the Creator to equip him with the screen. All of these elements, if they converge, if they gradually converge in the person, one time this is more, the other time that's less, and until they all converge into a single point. As we learn from the letter from page 70 and also the letter from page 64, that the person, his action, and the Creator, they become like one point, and then he merits the reception of the first screen. And then he feels there the existence of the Creator, and already the initial spiritual will to receive joins that screen, and he becomes an embryo.
3: זה בעצם המתנה שאדם צריך לבקש מהבורא. ודברים האלה אי אפשר למסור אותם.
1: That's the gift the person has to ask from the Creator. And these things you cannot deliver from mouth to ear, so to speak. Barely, brother, the one who is ready, then he can ask. The Creator allows him to ask. Rabbi says here that even people who observe Torah commandments as if they're whole and righteous, but this practical action does not point to the intention yet. And in general, they don't understand what the Creator is demanding. This too is happening to us. He tells us about this in the middle of the article, right? What does he say?

0: That he's asking the vessels of. Yeah, he talks about doing it without intention.
1: Page 240,
0: above.
2: Ken, בדף רשמים. ואם תסתכל קצת פנימה,
0: כלומר. Yeah, page 240. If we look a little deeper in.

0: Cari amici del clima mondiale, che gioia!
1: Dear friends of the world, CLI, what joy and honor to be with you in the preparation for this morning lesson. The topic our attendants chose is Ita 1 and 4 is work for the friends. And what can be more important than work for the friends, love of friends? Nothing is more important than love of friends. Everything we learned all those years from the writings of the sages, what Rabbi is teaching us is to base everything on love of friends. Without love of friends, there's no spirituality. Without love of friends, we know very well there's no love of the Creator. All of our practical work, all of our efforts are to reach that. To reach love of friends, because with love of friends we go through all the obstacles, all the burdening, because we know now more than ever we need to feel it everywhere, this love for the friend, in particular the friends in the world, that's love. So we're going to continue to hold on to our path, because there lies the goal. Han.
2: Bala Sulam, letter 47. Let me remind you of the validity of love of friends in spite of everything at this time, for it is upon this that our right to exist depends, and upon this our near to come success is measured. Hence, turn away from all the imaginary engagements and set your hearts on thinking thoughts and devising proper tactics to truly connect your hearts as one, so the words, love your friend as yourself, will literally come true in you. For a verse does not reach beyond the literal, and you will be cleaned by the thought of love that will cover all crimes. Test me in that and begin to truly connect in love, and then you will see. The palate will taste, and all the people will not separate between me and you. Again, let me remind you on the validity of love of friends in spite of everything at this time, for it is upon this that our right to exist depends, and upon this our near to come success is measured. Hence, turn away from all the imaginary engagements and set your hearts on thinking thoughts and devising proper tactics to truly connect your hearts as one. So the words, love your friend as yourself, will literally come true in you, for a verse does not reach beyond the literal. And you will be cleaned by the thought of love that will cover all crimes. Test me in that and begin to truly connect in love. And then you will see, the palate will taste, and all the people will not separate between me and you. Active workshop. How will we connect our hearts as one during the lesson? Active workshop. How will we connect our hearts as one during the lesson?
1: How will we connect our hearts as one during the lesson? Heart is desire. Let's try to all be in common desire, to think of our friends, to try to love them.
2: The light is what connects. We only need to ask. We'll read the article together, connect around it, want for it to work in us, and the light will do the work.
1: Try to be incorporated with everything happening in the lesson. Read them, read. Friends ask questions, we listen to them intently. From that, we try to draw the reforming light.
2: We want to come with a big lack to the lesson, with a big desire that exists in the friends. We'll try to feel each other and do it together.
1: If we develop in us that deficiency,
3: לדברים של רב
1: by listening to Rav's words, trying to be with Ravash together in the article. These things will aim us at a common deficiency for connection.
3: The
2: lesson is a very special time because it's we have a direct line to the Creator. So, first of all, it's a good place for prayer. And everything else will come from above, from Him.
1: Even without words, most of the lesson, we engage in the inner intention. Each one is working internally, how to put himself to the side and the friends above him. And let's focus on love and connect it to a prayer.
2: Right. We'll read the source text together, watch Rav's lesson. It's an opportunity to pray for each other.
1: Then, if we forget for a moment what is the correct prayer, just look at the friends, look at the screens, we see the whole world clearly and understand that we're not alone. Ten, we're inside a huge vessel of many other tens.
4: Amici, workshop silenzioso. Entriamo nella lezione connessi.
2: Silent workshop. Let's enter the lesson connected through love for our friends. And silent workshop. Let's enter the lesson connected through love for our friends.

0: חברים יקרים, בחלק הראשון נלמד שיעור של הרב מתאריך 20 לאוגוסט 2000.
1: Dear friends, in the first part, we will the first part of the lesson is based on the article, What Is, For It Is Your Wisdom and Understanding in the Eyes of the Nations in the Work. Let's read the article together in our tens. We have 24 minutes to do it.
2: What is, for it is your wisdom and understanding in the eyes of the nations in the work. It is written, so keep and do them, for it is your wisdom and your understanding in the eyes of the nation who will hear all these statutes and say, surely this great nation is a wise and understanding nation. We should understand this, since we do not see that the nations of the world are saying that Israel is a wise and understanding nation. Also, it appears from the text that specifically by keep and do them, the nations will see the wisdom and understanding in the people of Israel. Even within the people of Israel, we see that the secular despise the religious for observing the Torah and commandments. So how can we say that the nations of the world will respect the people of Israel for keeping them and doing them? We should interpret this in the work. It is known that in the work, the person himself is a small world consisting of all the nations in the world. And since each nation has its own specific lust, as it is known that there are seven qualities of holiness, and opposite them, seven qualities of impurity. And each quality consists of 10. Thus, in general, there are 70 nations. Then there is Israel. The 70 nations want to control all the quality of Israel, since Israel wants all their actions to be for the sake of the Creator. For Yashar El, straight to the Creator, indicates that all his actions will be for the Creator. But the nations of the world in a person want specifically that everything they do will be only for their own service. We call the evil inclination nations of the world, and we call the good inclination Israel. The order of the work is that when a person wants to work only for the sake of the Creator, the evil inclination, which is the nations of the world, come and resist with all their might. Each one makes a person think that he should go its way, according to the root of the lust in each and every nation. They make a person think that they are correct through intellectual and reasonable arguments. Each time they see that the person does not want to listen to them, they come with stronger arguments and clearer evidence that they are right. They are certain that according to the reasoning and arguments that they make a person understand, he will have nothing to reply to them. Hence, they are certain that they are the smartest in the world, since they see, according to their intellect and reason, that man's mind can only give them silly answers. And the answers will be dismissed before their intellect and reason. Then, naturally, the person will have to follow the the path of the nations of the world. And idol worship, meaning do work that is foreign to us, to holiness, since holiness means working for the sake of the Creator, while they want to work for their own sake. Their entire certainty lies in their intellect, that they are making sense. Indeed, how can a person defeat his evil, even though his evil speaks with reason, wisdom, and knowledge, and they know that they are the smartest in the world? They are so sure of their arguments, and that men will stay with them under their control forever. We must know that the power of holiness is faith above reason. That is, when they come with their arguments and show how correctly they are, one should not tell them that their arguments are wrong. Instead, he should tell the nations of the world within him, know that everything you say is true. Reasonably speaking, you are correct, and I have nothing to reply to you. Except we were given work with faith above reason. That we must believe above reason that you are incorrect. And since the work of faith must be above reason, I thank you very much for your correct arguments that you have brought me. Since it cannot be said that a person goes above reason unless he has reason and intellect, then it can be said that he is going above the intellect. But when there is no reason, it cannot be said that he's going above reason. That is, above reason means that this path is more important than the path within reason. However, when there is no other way to tell him, walk in this path, it cannot be said that he chooses the path of faith above reason. For this reason, precisely through the power of faith above reason, is it possible to defeat the views of the nations of the world within men. Now, we can understand what we asked. What is the meaning of, for it is your wisdom and your understanding in the eyes of the nations? The writings says, keep and do them. We ask, what does keep and do them imply? According to the above said, that all the power we have against the arguments of the nations who come with sensible arguments, that their way within reason is the path of truth. All we can reply to them is by way of faith above reason. And above reason means doing, since they are not given an answer within reason. And when we answer not with reason, this is called doers of his word. And this is the meaning of man and beast you are. Men and beasts you save, O Lord. Our sages said, those who are as cunning in reason as men and pretend to be as beasts, that is, they go above reason as though they have no reason, and by this they defeat the nations of the world within them. It is, as it says, I said to myself concerning the sons of men. These are its words. Concerning the sons of men, concerning words that the righteous say. And why did God create them? to clarify to them the measure of their righteousness, so they will see that they are beasts, to see and to show the nations of the world how Israel follows him like a beast. We should understand, why do we need to show the nations of the world how Israel follows him like a beast? According to the above, the nations of the world means the nations of the world within men's heart. They must be shown that the fact that we want to work for the sake of the Creator, and not for our own sake, we do not do this within reason, as you want to argue with us who is right. Rather, we do everything with faith above reason, and we do this like beasts, without any rhyme or reason. Therefore, we do not think that we will ever listen to your views, because for us, everything is above reason. And we ask the Creator about this, that he will help us from above to overcome all the answers you require. Your questions are included in two questions called who and what.